0: Wherever there is opportunity, there are Filipinos.
1: There are many Filipino first stories here throughout North America. Tinitingala na ngayon ang Bilyonaryo News Channel bilang tulay between the Filipino stories in the Philippines to the Filipino stories here in North America.
0: And wherever there are Filipinos, Bilyonaryo News Channel follows to deliver stories that they need to know and to serve the ones who also serve at the expense of leaving home. Thank you for the warm welcome, North America. This is BNC, your Bilyonaryo News.

0: Our guest is someone who has built her own space in the digital world through beauty, lifestyle, and authentic storytelling. Let's get to know Janina Vella.
1: Welcome to the family.
2: Every time somebody talks to me about it, they're like, wow, Janina, like, I knew that you were going to end up in the news. And I'm passionate about current affairs, and I want to have a say in Philippine development. I'm able to get the information out to the public, and that's a role that I will not take for granted.
1: Wow.

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0: 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I'm Charles Tu. 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Only on Billionaire News Channel.
1: And this folks is back. She's one of the country's most recognized social media, legal, and political content creators. Former Mandaue City Treasurer who made history as the first transgender woman to lead Cebu Lady Lawyers Association, Attorney Regal, the well-named Regal Oliva.
2: Good morning.
1: Magandang umaga.
2: Good morning. This is such a cold morning, but then very, you know, it's heating up in EDSA.
1: Yes.
2: Sorry, I was late because I was caught in traffic as well.
1: Completely understandable.
2: How are you, Attorney Trix?
1: Oh, we're fine, thank you.
2: Very nice to see you.
1: We missed the first few minutes, but we will make up for it now.
2: Why not? Let's
1: go. How was the trip? Did you see anything interesting on the way?
2: I did not see any interesting. Anything interesting coming over because we took the detour.
1: Ah, I see.
2: But then the small roads were just filled up with vehicles.
1: Were you here?

0: for the, are you here in Manila for the rally?
1: No, not at all. I am, but I'll be joining the rally in a while because I just knew about the rally today, this morning.
0: Okay.
1: But I'm here just to accompany my partner also in another event.
0: Another event.
1: Yes.
0: Oh, we're so lucky to have you here.
1: Thank you.
0: So, what are your thoughts on the rally today?
1: I think the rage from the people on the ground should be heard already. We have seen and we have witnessed a lot of cases being filed only limited to opposition people. And it is already what we call selective justice. And with this, I think people are already enraged and they have to have this reached to the powers in Malacañang, because this is not anymore correct, Attorney Trix. If you file a plunder case against a sitting senator using private funds, I don't know where the plunder is there.
0: That was my next question.
1: No, that's fine.
0: Actually, so what do you think about the cases being filed against Kong Mike and Senator Marcoleta?
1: I'll start with Kong Marcoleta.
0: Yeah.
1: As I've said, a case of plunder was filed because he accepted campaign donations worth 75 million pesos. And I don't see the relevance of plunder here, because supposedly you are accepting private donations for your campaign.
0: Yes.
1: And that is not supposed to be for your personal gain.
0: Yes.
1: So you do not expect Senator Marcoleta to be declaring that in his statement of assets, liabilities, and net worth, because that is not supposed to be his in the first place. That is supposed to be
0: for
1: elections. And that is why he should have had declared it in his SOC, which can be corrected at any time.
0: Yes,
1: exactly.
0: That's right.
1: And second, as to the case of former Congressman Mike Defensor, I don't see the correlation why he is part of the case on human trafficking. Number one, he is not part of the, in any way, an officer of the board that is being accused to be committing human trafficking. And I don't think there is really human trafficking in this case, because the elements of human trafficking is very
0: very precise.
1: Exactly. And I don't know why Congressman Mike Defensor is included in this one.
0: What do you think the purpose is of the rally? Is this simply a reaction to what's happening to Senator Marcoleta, which, of course, well, it's not a simple thing, and it's it really, you're right about the term, it is enraging other people. But what do you think is the is this the sole purpose?
1: I don't really know what's the sole purpose of the rally. But if it is all about the anger of the people already in the ground, seeing that, well, there is also a considerable amount or number of people who are supporting Senator Marcoleta, and if they see the innocence of this sitting senator, and it's obviously an attack only because he belongs to the other bloc, then that makes you angry.
0: You think people appreciate that there seems to be some legal calisthenics involved or gymnastics involved here? Because you're right, you've pointed out that this is the acceptance of private funds for the sole purpose of an election campaign. The error might have been not including it in the SOSE, but for it to be concluded as plunder, it needs to be a violation of RA.
1: There should be a systemic. I don't know if the word systemic is being applied by the ombudsman when they filed it, because systemic means it's a continuous process.
0: It's part of another,
1: correct.
0: Another.
1: So I don't know where the elements of plunder could be part of in this in the case of Senator Marcoleta. So kung nakita talaga ng mga tao ngayon na this is not anymore right, then they will have to go to the street. I mean, the parliaments of the street can also, must be used not to cause any violation of law, but to make the people here, to make others here

0: mga hinanaing ng mga tao din.
1: So do you think that people are also identifying to the fact that, well, you know, Senator Marcoleta is a senator of the Republic.
0: Yun na nga, kung magawa yan sa isang senador, how much more to the ordinary person in the streets, Attorney Trix, di ba? Baka, oh my God, that might be a manifestation, ha? Bagay sa'yo. Sorry.
1: I was about to say, yung bihis ni attorney ngayong araw na ito, parang first lady.
0: Ah! Wow.
1: Diba, with the
0: hair.
1: Yes, the hair. A particular first lady. So, the prosecution, tough questions tayo ngayon.
0: All right, okay.
1: If VP Sara asks you to be part of the defense team, would you accept?
0: For the defense team, I don't know. That I cannot answer.
1: Okay. Why? What do you think would be the factors that would make you consider it?
0: Because I have not seen the defense also of VP Sara. I've only what is being exposed to the public is only the prosecution's accusations against her. I've not seen the defense yet.
1: Okay. Oh, do you plan to run in 2028?
0: I'm not closing my doors.
1: Nice. Mm. Okay. But why would you consider it but not yet? Bakit hindi pa categorical yes?
0: As defense team?
1: No, categorical yes on running in 2028.
0: Because I don't know what to run for as well.
1: But what are you considering?
0: Siguro by December, baka tatakbo ako sa barangay.
1: Party list, don't you think you would make a good congressman?
0: You know, I would be a very good legislator. I can be a very good legislator because I know the law. I study it as well. And so I can help Congress. So a party list, I'm not closing my doors as well for party list. For any local position as well, so we just don't know.
1: Sure ka na, national, ha? Baka biglang, uy, senator. So,
0: ikaw rin, ha?
1: Do you think Senator Marcoleta will be arrested?
0: Anything can be possible na ngayon.
1: Lalo na ngayon, yes, I understand.
0: I never thought that in the very first place, Senator Jinggoy will even be arrested because the accusations were just hearsay. Diba? I mean,
1: tapos ang bilis.
0: Correct, diba? So when Senator Jinggoy was arrested, and so sabi ko talaga, anything can be possible in this administration if they managed to kidnap a former president of the republic and bring him to the Hague. That may have strengthened this present administration to do anything.
1: The chutzpah. So, what's your fear? What about Mike Defensor? Do you think that tutuluyan siya? Makakasuhan siya? I mean, makukulong siya?
0: Foremost, I'd like to greet him a happy birthday.
1: Yes.
0: I'm sad that this is happening in your birthday. This would be a bad surprise.
1: Yes.
0: No? But maybe. I don't like to say that evidences are built against them, even false ones. That would be an allegation that is not lawyerly to say. But I just hope that the complaints filed against them has merits to stand on. Mm-hmm. Because as of now, whatever is coming out of the media or in the internet, I seem to cannot agree that these cases should be filed against them and non-bailable for that matter pa.
1: That's the timing.
0: Exactly.
1: People will always talk about the timing.
0: Because human trafficking per se is bailable.
1: Yes.
0: But if it becomes qualified, then that becomes non-bailable. So I don't know where it will fall.
1: Yes.
0: It may fall as non-bailable because they made it qualified, meaning minors will be included or there might be some circumstances that makes it qualified.
1: Do you think these cases are filed to keep them busy?
0: Keep their mouth shut as well.
1: There you go. Good one. Mm-hmm. So, fearless forecast on the impeachment of VP Inday. Do you think acquittal or conviction?
0: Oh, as of now, an acquittal might be apparent.
1: Interesting. And why do you say so?
0: Because elections are near. If you are a sitting senator and you will vote for the impeachment, then it might be a bad idea.
1: Mm.
0: Mm-hmm.
1: Nice one. Something to think about. I wish.

0: had more time. The circumstances, of course, have led us to a shortened version
1: of
0: our...
1: I know.
0: But we will talk again.
1: I would love this. I would love these conversations with you, Attorney Trix.
0: Yes, we need more time for this. Yeah. And it's too bad hindi umabot si Attorney Barry.
1: I would have wanted to meet him as well.
0: Yes. So thank you very much, Attorney Regal. We will see you again.
1: Thank you for this privilege.
0: The Spokes will be aired at Central Luzon TV or CLTV starting Monday, July 6, from 5 to 6 p.m. Sa mga kababayan natin sa Tarlac, Pampanga, Zambales, Aurora, mapapanood nyo na kami sa inyong television next week. Dumadami ang audience. I'm former Press Secretary Attorney Trixie Cruz Angeles, and on behalf of Attorney Barry Gutierrez, we are The Spokes.

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0: 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Billionario Quiz Bee Season 2, College Edition.
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0: Shift happens because the way we move is changing. From roads to runways, rails to open seas, this show brings you the latest in mobility. Breaking news, viral stories, smart tech, expert insights, and practical tips. Now, whether you're commuting, traveling, or just curious about what's next, we keep you informed, entertained, and safer on the move. I'm Paolo De Rosario. This is Shift Happens.
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0: Good morning, I'm Robert Tan. From your wallet to the wider economy, join us as we follow the money. Iglesia Ni Cristo members are staging a protest this morning at the EDSA People Power Monument and Liwasang Bonifacio in Manila. In EDSA, police estimated 9,000 protesters as of 9 a.m. The INC has confirmed the rally is being held in support of Senator Rodante Marcoleta, an INC member. Protesters are reportedly calling for transparency and accountability in government. Authorities have increased police deployment to maintain peace and order. Earlier, several individuals were arrested during a confrontation with police. A separate mass action is also ongoing at Liwasang Bonifacio in Manila, with hundreds reported on site. President Ferdinand Marcos Jr. has canceled his scheduled public engagement to closely monitor the rally. The protests have caused heavy traffic and road closures across Metro Manila this morning. Authorities are urging motorists to avoid the affected routes. This protest will also reportedly run for 3 days. Meanwhile, we live in a digital economy where anyone with a phone and a following can call themselves a business owner overnight. But building something that lasts is the hard part. Today, we follow the money with Coach Jonathan Petalver, founder of the Global CEO Academy. Good morning, Coach Jonathan, and welcome to Follow the Money. Thanks for joining us again.
1: Thank you, Robert, and Follow the Money for inviting me again.
0: Glad you were able to make it. We came at the same time. Very traffic because of the rally in EDSA.
1: But you made it.
0: Yes, we made it.
1: You made it.
0: Okay, so onward with our discussion, Coach. You've watched Filipino entrepreneurs across 3 decades, talking to them, mentoring them. Now, the business

0: businessmen of the 90s, the millennial founders, and today's Gen Z TikTok sellers online. Now,
1: correct.
0: What's the single biggest mindset shift did you see across these generations?
1: Honestly, across these generations, the mindset really shift, because in our time, if I may use it, in our time, decades ago, we will always ask this question, ano ba yung magandang opportunity? Mm-hmm. Right? We are on the hunt to look for opportunities. Right now, the millennials and the Gen Zs, their questions shift. Mm-hmm. So instead of asking what's a good opportunity, the shift is, how can I monetize what I already have? You get the point?
0: Anything that they do, parang ganon.
1: Yes. Before, we will look for opportunities, listen to opportunities, and then study it, and based on the resources that we have, then that's the time we start doing the business, becoming an entrepreneur, right? Right now, the millennials, the Gen Zs, that you know, every time I talk to them, it's always about, coach, how can I monetize this?
0: So, how can I do better in a job?
1: Diba?
0: How do I look for it? Hindi na. So across generations, talagang different. When it started decades ago, traditional,
1: correct.
0: Find your work, climb up the ladder, earn your pension. Then the next generation, entrepreneurship, and now parang
1: or you start with
0: na.
1: What's a good product? Then you do the research, you study the market. No, right now, they are the product.
0: Sila
1: give me a product. Case in point, they say an umbrella. Right? If you have followers, give me the umbrella. I'll do something with umbrella. I have my yellow basket. I'll make money within an hour.
0: Ah, okay. So, kumbaga, parang they're using their parang influence.
1: There you go.
0: Yun.
1: You call it attention.
0: Attention. Oh, the attention economy. Oh,
1: yes,
0: parang laki
1: this is
0: na
1: now
0: eh.
1: The attention economy.
0: Because right now, if we look at some statistics, coach, 32% of Filipino Gen Zs 30, 40, are already selling online.
1: Correct.
0: So, marami na yan.
1: Correct.
0: Across TikTok, Facebook, YouTube, social media platforms. But selling online and building a business are two different things.
1: Yes.
0: Now, do most young Filipinos know the difference when building something but just selling something, somebody else's product?
1: No. Because there's a big difference between an entrepreneur and a business person. Entrepreneur, it's all about you. It's all about the brand. It's all about the product. I can make income. Kikita ako dyan. Ang business kasi is, hindi lang kumita, paano ko mapapalaki yan? So, scalability.
0: Mm-hmm. Okay.
1: They have the acceleration, they can activate, they can accelerate, but they cannot scale.
0: So, totally different ang mindset nila. So, the entrepreneurs...
1: Short term.
0: So, business, you build something from scratch.
1: Scaling, yes.
0: Tapos yung entrepreneurs of today, na unlike before, na yung business talaga, they try to solve a problem.
1: Correct.
0: Or build their own product.
1: Actually,
0: from scratch.
1: Actually, the big difference, honestly, is the business plan. When you ask this Gen Z, they don't have.
0: Well,
1: you get it? Us, we have a brick and mortar. Mm. We have a hub and a spoke.
0: Yes.
1: No, because we want long term.
0: Mm.
1: And that's what I've been telling the young generations. Because they have, because you see, millennials, they have the platform. Gen Z, they have the attention. So you have to combine both. Why? You may have the platform, but without attention, it will not grow.
0: Mm-hmm.
1: You may have the attention, but you don't have the platform, it will just disappear.
0: Ah, okay.
1: It will just disappear.
0: But sometimes...
1: Kaya di ba may mga pre-nominal na mga content creator na nawala na?
0: Oo. Parang,
1: hindi na nila
0: scale. At the start, ang galing, ang taas ng ano, then bigla lang, hindi nila masustain.
1: Correct.
0: But may nasiskip ba sila ng process in the being an entrepreneur or starting a business? Is there parang... bigla na lang.
1: Yes.
0: Parang sa, before, traditional, go to the process, you do marketing research, you do business analysis,
1: accounting,
0: ang dami,
1: di ba?
0: May mga SWOT analysis. You know?
1: Exactly.
0: Ngayon, wala na.
1: Wala na. Kasi
0: Why?
1: Ngayon, it's all about their cash flow.
0: Mm.
1: My product, sometimes it's not their product, so walang inventory. They won't think about warehousing, they won't think about this, they won't even think about import-export because the product is there. Parang ganito, di ba? Mag, bigay mo sa akin, I'm an influencer. Oh, I have the attention. Kita ka lang ng 10 pesos. Benta ka ng 1,000 in a day. That's 10,000.
0: The growth of affiliate marketing.
1: Correct. That's where revenue and profit comes in. Kasi revenue, kita, benta yan eh.
0: Mm-hmm.
1: But the real profit, syempre, not to mention about may tax mo yan. Kaya yan naman yung the pricing eh.
0: Ayun.
1: Hindi talaga sila ano doon.
0: Kasi digital na ngayon. But yun nga, if we look at the differences again between entrepreneurship and building a business, we look at the millennials, they built Lazada.
1: Yes.
0: GCash, mga
1: platform.
0: Cash apps.
1: The platform.
0: Then Gen Z, mga TikTok shop naman.
1: They draw the attention, awareness.
0: Now, are they building businesses differently now? And which approach actually scales yung ginagawa ng mga millennials

0: or ginagawa ng Gen Z? Or correct. May same similarities ba?
1: As I mentioned, yung millennials natin, ako kasi I'm blessed to have a millennial, ikaw rin millennial and a Gen Z. So sa millennial talaga, there is much about the platform. Ito they have the platform, the TikTok, the Lazada, and all, Shopee and all. Pero yung bringing the market, diyan magaling ang mga Gen Z kasi may kanya-kanya silang attention span and all. So with regards to your question, maganda i-combine mo yung both. Mm-hmm. You have the platform and the attention. Mm-hmm. 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Just like what I mentioned. 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
0: So iba na talaga ngayon. Because I've spoken different big corporations that stood the test of time. Yung sinasabi nila, parang nawawala na yung power sa kanila. 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
1: consumption, diba? Ano yung the consumption power.
0: Ano yung nakikita nila because the algorithm, diba? 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They can pick and choose.
1: Yes.
0: So unlike before, yung mga traditional advertising, one way.
1: Pag nanood ka ng programa, kung sino yung commercial doon,
0: yun na yun.
1: Babaon sa'yo lahat. 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
0: Mm. But do you think there's a problem with skipping a step? Because your 4M framework, yung mindset, mastery, management, mentorship. Now, for Gen Z and millennials, building businesses today, which of these ang wala? Which step do they skip? And why do they
1: have
0: need
1: the right
0: to look
1: mindset?
0: At this?
1: Yes. Sometimes they have the right tools kasi may platform, magagaling sila. Yung next M, yung management.
0: Mm.
1: Kasi nga hindi dumaan sa, sabi mo nga, tayo, of course, modesty aside, with the MBA exposure that
0: the
1: we had.
0: The traditional way.
1: Oo, may SWOT analysis, may McKinsey, may Porter, may kung ano-ano pang, Ansoff Metrics, you're good at that, marketing. So ito yung nawala sa kanila. Mm. And that's where, kaya nga diba, yun yung passion ko talaga. That's what I like to put in the methodology of having the right mindset and mastery. Mm. Having the right mindset and mastery, kikita ka dyan But you have to manage it and eventually be mentored continuous.
0: Is that the reason why may mga ibang malalaking influencers in the beginning and they start to wane because wala sa kanila yung structure and fundamentals of knowing how to grow? Because when we're taught, sometimes, you can grow too fast, you can grow too slow, so there has to be a balance. So yun ang missing sa kanila.
1: No, because it's brand-centric. Eh. Mm. It's centered on them. So ang minamanage nila, sarili nila, let's say, nagising sila, wala sila sa mood, wala silang gagawing content, di ba? But unlike if it's a traditional business in a way, you have to go. Kasi meron kang, may KPI ka, may scorecard ka, dyan na pumapasok yun. Hindi sila, pa sa ganun.
0: So dapat talaga hindi mawala yung structure and the fundamentals. Because you also teach the 4E methodology.
1: Yes.
0: Educate, equip, enable,
1: and empower. Yes.
0: Now, most coaching programs, marami dyan, it stops at educating, but sometimes it can go to equipping.
1: Yes.
0: Pero yung the next two, parang why do few ever make it to yung the empowering part?
1: Accountability.
0: Of the journey.
1: Let's say as a coach, when I coach you, I'm not just here to give you information or to teach you. I'm here to be accountable to your transformation. Mm. Kailangan makita ko yan.
0: Para kang guidance counselor from start to finish.
1: Na nakita mo pagpasok sa'yo, ito siya. Then, parang from cocoon to caterpillar to metamorphosis ke. Yun talaga. For you, kasi there are a lot of coaches ngayon.
0: So talagang every part of the
1: journey. Nalilito
0: sila
1: kung coach sila o trainer o teacher.
0: Ayun.
1: Di ba? Marami yan. Di ba? Biblical nga yan eh. Some are called to be teachers. Yeah. Diba? Yeah. Iba-iba yan.
0: Ang dami. There's different
1: marami
0: mindset.
1: Life coach, di ba?
0: Marami
1: business
0: yan.
1: Business coach. Ako nga, pag tinawag ako coach, naglalaro ako ng basketball. Coach, anong play natin dito? Hindi ko
0: marami pa tayong
1: coach.
0: Pag-uusapan, coach. There's still a lot to discuss about the mindsets, about all the things that need to be done, not just for an entrepreneur, but also trying to build a business. But we'll just take a short break. We'll be right back. Keep following the money.

0: Welcome back to Follow the Money. Still with us is Coach Jonathan Petalver, founder of the Global CEO Academy. Now, Coach, we are talking about this new thing called the attention economy, because we see Filipino Gen Zs, they spend more than 4 hours a day on social media and decide in seconds whether to keep watching. You built your career on seminars, master classes, long-form learning.
1: Yes.
0: And sila more short-form na ngayon.
1: Correct.
0: Now, how does that reality change the way you teach now? Because we all know the attention span right now has medyo lumiit.
1: Correct.
0: You know, yung mga reels na ngayon. So, how do you balance yung long-form strategy mo in teaching
1: Correct.
0: And the short attention span of the new generation?
1: Correct. There's a framework kasi, Robert, di ba? Para bang when you teach, when you train, when you educate or coach, there's always, I call it the three awareness. Yeah? Awareness mo is number one. What's gonna be my content? Who's gonna be my audience? And how am I going to deliver it? Mm-hmm. So as you mentioned, ito na yung attention economy ng mga Gen Z. Di ba? Mm-hmm. Ang number one sa kanila is relevance. Pag first 30 seconds mo, just like us, if there's Gen Z watching, pag hindi relate to sa kanila, next channel to.
0: Next channel.
1: So
0: swipe.
1: Yes, that's to the right, to the left ka lang. So 10-30 seconds, or in 10 seconds, no, dapat relevant yung sasabihin mo.
0: So dapat may hook na kagad?
1: Yes. It has to be authentic, may hook, it's structured, it's something that they can learn from, earn from, and, you know, be transformed later on.
0: But how does that change? Are you also rethinking the way you do your long-form coaching, seminars, mga courses?
1: Of course, number one, yung content. Diba, it has to be, kumbaga, significant and impactful para maging relevant. Number two, of course, the kind of activities. Dati workshop lang, di ba? Multiple choice. Ito hindi, gamified ka.
0: Kailangan. Kasi
1: may gamified, may premium, may points.
0: Ayaw nila boring.
1: Oo. 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
0: If they can do it from home. 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
1: How important is that in right now? 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
0: Because they make decisions based on those. Diba? Kumbaga kung ano yung ano nila na experience nila dyan, yun na yun. The decision na nila yun. So if you're an entrepreneur who know what they want, yun na siya. That's a big clue for your
1: revenue. And classic, emotion-driven talaga.
0: Oo. Oh. Oo. Kasi, you know, but the Gen Zs and millennials different yan. Gen Zs are authentic eh. Ang millennials, sometimes aesthetic eh. Kailangan may, di ba?
1: Baka titing, sabihin nila, hindi sila authentic.
0: Dapat
1: sila in a way.
0: Tinignan tayo. Pag millennial, mukhang ano to, clean and proper, firm and proper. Sa Gen Z, doesn't matter what you wear, but what comes out of your mouth is authentic. Pasok ka rin doon. Kaya nga, that's how it evolves.
1: Pero hindi talaga dapat mawala yung traditional way of looking at how to start a business.
0: Correct.
1: Because you also have your revenue-driven leadership program.
0: Yes, no, yes.
1: It revolves around, kailangan talaga yung growth,
0: yes,
1: profitability, cash flow, customer value. Minsan nawawala yun sa mga steps na nakikita natin na ginagawa ng mga influencers. 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Now, for a young Filipino running a side hustle or a TikTok shop today, which of those four is the most misunderstood? And when that happens, what do you tell them? How do you get them back into that kind of framework, that kind of mindset na you also need this?
0: No, because it's not about you. When you do business, diba, it's not about you. It's about the product. It's about the market. The listing. Kaya nga ang absent yan, to answer your question, yung systematic, hindi nila nakikita that there has to be a system. Diba? I don't know if you're aware, diba? Parang, tingnan mo kung nakikita mo ngayon, parang nag-slow down. I'm not saying na wala, pero parang nag-slow down yung franchise business. Kasi franchise is all about system. Naging brand awareness lahat. Diba, it's all about the brand.
1: Plus, yung cost side nun. Because if you put up a franchise, there's an initial franchise expense. But on the side of yung mga Gen Zs, yung becoming an affiliate marketing for a particular product, wala kang ilalabas na pera. Kumbaga, commission
0: associate,
1: lang.
0: Associate, correct.
1: Just make yourself affiliated. When you sell, whatever you sell. Because hindi pa rin mawawala, no? Like, you were saying it shouldn't be about them.
0: Yes.
1: But when we look at it from the outside, usually, pag influencers, it's usually about them. Because if you see around 63% of the Filipinos who buy, they trust affiliate recommendations.
0: Correct.
1: Because of that person.
0: Yes.
1: The person's yung personality, credibility niya,
0: integrity.
1: Itong buying na to, this will last for 10 years.
0: Pwede namang ibenta na kung sino-sino yan, pero ba't sa kanya bumili?
1: Kasi more than the paid ads, di ba?
0: Correct.
1: Before,
0: correct.
1: Pag the traditional way, pag ads, yung nakita mo, yun ang susundan mo.
0: Correct.
1: But now, yung mismong influencer, kung yung credibility or buying that product, that the product is legit, the product has credibility, integrity. But if you look at it that way, what separates the affiliates who build sustainable income
0: correct.
1: From those who quit after 90 days, yung sinasabang ang lakas ng influencer ito, bigla na lang, after 90 days,
0: it's
1: wala na.
0: It's all about ano ngayon, Robert. Ito, nakapagkwentuhan din natin. Yung community building. It's all, there's depth into that Yung, who do you want to be associated with? Yun. That's where the opportunity comes in.
1: Yung trust.
0: Let's say, you trust the person, he is relevant, but at the same time, I want to be identified or associated with that person. Yun yung parang attention economy. Parang Of course, no one would like to be associated with someone with a bad rep.

0: dating.
1: Yes, oo. 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
0: No, balikan natin in the olden times. Ganun din, di ba? Pag may endorser yung product, tapos nasangkot sa ganitong kaguluhan.
1: Or hindi mo gusto.
0: Oh, yeah. The brand itself dies with them.
1: Oo.
0: So yan ngayon, di ba? Parang ganoon ang nangyayari.
1: Yung malakas dati, Ate B, Ate Guy.
0: Correct. Diba? Kaya ngayon,
1: kung ano yung endorse ito, ito talaga. Pag ina-endorse ito, ayaw nila.
0: Correct. Case in point, yung gagawin ko, ginagawa ko nga ngayon, parang for decades, it's me doing this. Yeah. But over the years, nakreate ko yung 4M methodology, the 4E framework and all. So, kahit sino, pwede ko na siyang ilagay doon, basta use the proprietary system and run programs for that. So, it's no longer about me as the brand.
1: Yeah. But looking inward, you as a coach, Coach Jonathan, no? We know this industry it exploded. Ang dami nang nakikita nating mga coaches, financial coach, transformational coach, motivational coach. When we look at it from the outside, when you observe, are we producing more real entrepreneurs and leaders or simply more coaches than builders?
0: No, more ang nangyayari kasi in knowledge ano lang impartation so you're just producing students. Kumbaga as a coach, 'di ba, produce more builders.
1: Instead of producing more coaches.
0: Yes, or producing more students lang, parang one way lang siya. Kasi if you will coach me and later on I will build a business, so you coach me on how I will become my own brand and started my own system. Instead of me just relying on Leon. Alam nga namang forever na lang kitang mentor or coach. Diba?
1: But you've seen different generations from the traditional way, from the millennial way to the Gen Z way. You've also coached top executives, first-time entrepreneurs who are starting from zero. But what's the most surprising thing that they have in common? Mindset ba? Is it the way they think? Is it the way...
0: No, you know what? Both of them are afraid of uncertainty. Yeah, yung nagsisimula, I'm afraid because I'm uncertain, magsasucceed ba ako? Yung mga successful na, I'm afraid because I'm still uncertain.
1: I might fail.
0: So how to sustain?
1: Ah, yung growth.
0: The growth, exactly. So yun ang nakita ko. Parehas nilang may uncertainty. Ito nga lang, uncertainty na magsasucceed. Ito, successful na, uncertainty na matutuloy niya.
1: But what usually stops them?
0: Mentorship yan.
1: Yun talaga.
0: It's still mentorship.
1: Kailangan.
0: Oh.
1: You can't know it all.
0: Kung, once you are starting as entrepreneur, dapat day one pa lang may mentor ka na eh. Why? I will always say, the skills and competence you had to where you are now will no longer be the same skills that you will need.
1: So kailangan tanggalin yung ego that you don't know it all. Na you still have to have somebody to mentor you in the future.
0: Yes.
1: Kahit na sobrang successful ka na, kailangan may mentor ka pa rin.
0: Definitely.
1: Okay, Coach, you know, I wish we had more time
0: to discuss it.
1: But before we let you go, let's go to the rapid fire segment.
0: Rapid fire.
1: Mabilis lang to.
0: Yes.
1: Just answer yes or no.
0: Yes.
1: No need to explain.
0: Okay,
1: let's start with this. Has AI curiosity made curiosity more valuable than expertise? Yes or no?
0: Very much yes.
1: Okay. Now, if your business depends on your personal brand, do you really own a business? Yes or no? Okay. Is follow your passion still dangerous advice for young Filipinos?
0: Yes
1: or no? Is financial freedom impossible without delayed gratification?
0: Yes.
1: Yes? Okay. Is the next generation underestimating the cost of success?
0: Yes.
1: Yes. Okay. And finally, Coach, if you could plant just one principle into the mind of every Filipino, those watching, 18 to 35 years old, what would it be and why?
0: The earnings you have today will support the funds, access to capital that you need for tomorrow, because tomorrow, that's where the opportunity is.
1: Okay, on that note, Coach Jonathan, thank you very much for joining us on this very traffic morning getting here. For your advice, you know, kasi marami dyan, you really need to have structure and for your business. Kailangan talaga yan. Hindi lang yung basta pasok ka lang and you know, you think you're gonna earn.
0: Yeah, it has to be long term.
1: Thank you very much, Coach, for joining us this morning.
0: Maraming salamat.
1: And that's all for today. I'm Robert Tan. Thanks for watching. Keep it here on the Billionaire News Channel. And always, follow the money.

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0: A lightning rally held by members of the Iglesia Ni Cristo at the People Power Monument triggers a gridlock along EDSA. Good morning. I'm Attorney Karen Jimeno, and this is At the Forefront. Protesters gather at the People Power Monument along EDSA, making it hard for motorists to pass. The traffic is worsened by the bad weather. It's still not clear what their demands are. Over at the Liwasang Bonifacio, members of the Iglesia Ni Cristo also converged. They are demanding accountability against corruption. Let's get the insights of Attorney Salvador Panelo. He's the Chief Presidential Legal Counsel under the Duterte administration. Good morning, Attorney Sal.
1: Good morning, Karen.
0: Let's start with the decision of the ombudsman to file plunder cases against Senator Marcoleta, which he announced on Monday. Do you agree with this decision? Are there elements of plunder?
1: Well, actually, I cannot decide on that because I have not seen the complaint. Mm-hmm. But what I'm more interested in is that this same ombudsman said more than two weeks ago, said he would be filing cases against Senator Escudero, mm-hmm. Senator Villanueva. What happened to that? Suddenly, it's another senator that he is filing a charge with. Mm-hmm. Bakit?
0: Yeah.
1: Dahil ba bumaliktad yung dalawa?
0: Oh, but I want to talk about the plunder case against Senator Marcoleta. This is for the 75 million pesos that
1: donation.
0: Was donated to Senator Marcoleta by three individuals. And according to Assistant Ombudsman Nico Clavano, when I listened to his explanation, sabi niya meron daw kasing isang category ng plunder. They acknowledge that this is not in relation to public funds, that this was given willingly by private individuals, but they're saying na meron kasing isang category ng plunder na made of or that constitutes gifts to a public official. But my question is, as a lawyer, because when I read that provision, ang pagkakaintindi ko, it has to be in relation, kasi ang kasama niya sa sentence would be kickbacks, commissions, and in relation to government contracts. Does it fall under plunder if it's an outright gift or donation?
1: Sa tingin ko, it should fall under graft lang yan. Hindi naman po pwedeng plunder dahil hindi naman pera ng gobyerno yan eh. So, paano papasok ang plunder? Graft siguro, yes, anti-graft, receiving gift.
0: Mm-hmm. Could it be that merong effort na hindi bailable yung offense na ifile?
1: Hindi, yun na yun. That's the hidden agenda. Plunder para hindi makalabas,
0: mm-hmm.
1: para makulong.
0: Which element of plunder do you think will be hard to prove for the prosecution in this case?
1: Eh, una-una, it's not even government money. Private money yun eh. You have to prove a series of transactions leading to that. Paano nila ipuprove nila yun?
0: Yeah, it's a combination or a series of overt
1: acts. Tumanggap lang ng campaign funds.
0: Mm-mm.
1: O pang ano pa.
0: But one of the co-accused in this case na mafafilan din daw is the donor, which would be Mike Defensor, apart from two other individuals. Mm. Do you think there's basis for their allegation na pinafilan sila because they're outspoken against this administration?
1: I think it's quite obvious. They're hunting down, prosecuting, persecuting those who are very critical of the administration. Yan naman ang kitang-kita ng tao. That's why we have a million people there sa EDSA ngayon.
0: Mm-mm. Marcoleta has also pointed to a COMELEC ruling which says, he says it's found that no election offense in his receipt of the campaign donations. How do you reconcile this COMELEC decision that Marcoleta is pointing to with the decision of the ombudsman to file a plunder case against him?
1: I mean, inconsistency kasi, di ba? Sinasabing walang case, and yet, parang ang dating sa akin eh, walang case sa COMELEC, pagkatapos tinanggap mo yung pera, hindi mo dineclare. So, you are admitting that you received such amount, and yet you did not declare it. Baka may problema ka dun sa isang kasong yun.
0: You mean to say, like you said, there could be a graft case in this.
1: Yeah.
0: Kasi tumanggap siya ng ganitong pera pero hindi niya dineclare sa statement of contributions, yes, and expenses
1: dun siya.
0: Or SOSE, and then or kung wala rin sa SALE niya, that can also be a source of liability. Pero ano yung dapat na approach dito ng gobyerno? And in your opinion as a lawyer, ano ba yung, kung merong mga offenses man, what should the government
1: have done? Well, di-file mo. If it's really grab, di mag-file ka ng grab. Let the court decide whether you committed the crime or not. Pero masyado kasing obvious na critic ng gobyerno ito. Tapos tina-target mo, kahit na hindi plunder, gusto mo i-plunder para ikulong mo.
0: Na non-available.
1: Yun ang obvious. Yun ang obvious.
0: Mm-mm. You mentioned earlier that merong mga statements in the past si Ombudsman that they will file cases also against Senator Joel Villanueva and Senator Cheese Escudero. From Monday's press conference of the Ombudsman, sabi niya they're still doing case build up.
1: Yung natatawa nga ako doon, you know, in my show kanina, sabi ko, excuse me, Boying. Sabi ko, when you made a statement regarding that, bigla ko naalala, ikaw ang dating ano eh, Secretary of Justice, sabihin mo, you're not contented with the findings of DOJ, of which you were the head, and you're not contented with yourself. Di ba? Sila nag-umpisa mag-imbestiga sa DOJ.
0: Mm-mm. So are you...
1: O masyadong halata, in other words, tama na ang pagbabalat kayo ninyo. Kakantahan ko na kayo.
0: Anong
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1: Eh lang, actually, hindi natin alam yan. 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Hindi ka na gumagalaw.
0: What about the decision to make former DPWH Secretary Bunoan a state witness? This was also announced by the Ombudsman on Monday.
1: Ibig sabihin niya, wala silang kaso. 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
0: Oo, pero hindi ba...
1: Para sa impeachment yan eh. 1,000 na yata ang dadali nila abogado. Ibig sabihin, wala kang kaso.
0: So you're saying na yung pagdagdag din ng mga abogado sa prosecution is a sign of a weakness of their case? Or what is your
1: interpretation? It's a confession. You do not have a case.
0: Or could it be na maraming ebidensya, kaya kailangan damihan yung lawyers?
1: Anong ebidensya? What kind of evidence do you have? Yun lang sa testigo eh. Can you imagine you have the same common witnesses? Anong ibig sabihin yan? Kasi your witnesses are supposed to damage yung kalaban mo. Eh, kinuha ng kalaban mo, di ibig sabihin, walang kwenta yung testimonyo mo at gagamitin pa against you.
0: So you're optimistic that the case against Vice President Sara is not strong?
1: It will fail.
0: And you're saying that with confidence. Why?
1: Eh, kasi obvious naman yung the basis, walang basis eh. Kahit tingnan mo sa confidential funds, tingnan mo sa Ilgato, lahat po, puro wala. Na-discuss na natin ito ng ilang beses sa programa mo eh. Talagang walang kaso eh. Talagang the goal is to undermine Inday Sara, to disqualify her.
0: Wala bang kaso? Kasi yung confidential funds, they also are
1: it's
0: calling for...
1: It's not a final decision.
0: What do you mean, not a
1: hindi
0: final
1: pa,
0: decision?
1: Hindi pa, di ba, nagkaroon ng decision daw na irregular. Eh, pero subject to, ano yan eh, to appeal, review. At nag-file na sila. Oh,
0: you mean by the Commission on Audit?
1: Yes, paano ka makaka-file?
0: What about yung mga assets and cash na hindi niya na-declare ni Vice President Sara sa kanyang SALEN?
1: Sinasabi ng abogado niya na na-declare niya sa ibang ano lang, ibang line. O hindi na-declare pa rin.
0: So you're saying na pagka nagkaroon ng trial, you're confident that all of these will be clarified?
1: Yes. Kasi tingnan mo, why are you going to declare your assets kung hindi mo ma-justify yung legitimacy ng acquisition mo?
0: Mm-mm.
1: Nilagay mo nga sa SALEN eh. Hindi totoo na hindi nilagay. Pinaliwanag ng lawyer, hindi. Nilagay namin yung sa other assets.
0: Mm.
1: O anong masama doon? In the same document, nandun.
0: Mabalik tayo doon sa INC rally that's being held and it seems like it was triggered by the Ombudsman's announcement that they will be filing charges against Senator Rodante Marcoleta. Marcoleta has suggested that the timing of the plunder case is intended to prevent him from participating in the impeachment trial of Vice President Sara Duterte. Do you see any objective basis for that claim?
1: First, I do not think that the Iglesia ni Cristo is staging this

0: lightning rally for and in behalf of Marcoleta. They've been doing that. They've been staging rallies and protests against the government for a failed governance, for accountability, and all this stuff. Matagal na yan eh. Nadama. 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
1: Mm. 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
0: yes.
1: still have happened today?
0: Oh, definitely.
1: The timing. So, na-plano na ba
0: matagal
1: ito?
0: Matagal ko nang naririnig yan eh. Akala ko nga noong 28 pa eh. Matagal nang pinag-uusapan yan.
1: But why didn't they obtain a permit? Parang wala daw, according to the information we've received or heard so far, parang wala daw permit for the rally?
0: Hindi, unang-una, tama yung ginawa nila, hindi nila in-announce. 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Kumbaga magiging prepared ang subject ng demonstration mo. Kaya tama yung ginawa nila. Saka you don't need a rally for that.
1: So this is just, in your opinion, a constitutional right of
0: yes,
1: assembly?
0: Yes, definitely.
1: Ano ang magiging point nitong rally na to? Because right now, we see already thousands of people in EDSA. And doon sa Liwasang Bonifacio, the crowd is also growing. Pero wala pa kaming naririnig kung ano yung dahilan for the rally.
0: Ay, sinabi na naman nila ang dahilan. Continuation yan eh, ng mga rallies nila noon. Same reasons for staging rallies. Protest, condemnation, a call for a change. Lahat yun, yan ang point ng rallies.
1: With the Iglesia ni Cristo publicly expressing their support for Senator Marcoleta, I saw the statement of their spokesperson and also calling out for the accountability of those involved in the corruption, in the massive corruption that they are mentioning na nangyari dito sa Pilipinas. What do you think
0: the government
1: should they do? But before you answer this question, we'll have to take a short break. At the Forefront, we'll be right back.
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0: Sa madaling salita ay hindi niya maitutuloy ang paglalantad o pag-expose sa mga nasasangkot sa pandaranggong na naganap. So, given this statement, what do you think the government should do? It's clear they're already saying ano yung mga criticisms nila.
1: Well, I think it should not proceed, but I don't think it won't. It will proceed.
0: What will proceed?
1: Yung pag-prosecute kay Senator Marcoleta, ang pagpapakulong sa kanya, maliban pa sa you're stopping the investigation. Kasi whatever happened to the investigation, bigla nilang gininto. Ang nakikita ko pa dyan, konektado yun sa impeachment. Kasi hindi ba gusto nilang babaan yung threshold ng two-thirds?
0: Two-thirds, oh, that,
1: para pag
0: that ka would normally be 16.
1: Pag hindi ka makapaparticipate, suspendido ka raw, babagsak yung ano, magiging 14 na lang. Konektado lahat yan.
0: But how do you think this will shape public opinion moving forward until the impeachment trial? Because it looks like the government's powers are also being used to influence the outcome of the impeachment trial. If we're basing it on what you're saying, na ipapakulong na galing doon sa minority para mababaan yung two-thirds threshold for a conviction that's required by the Constitution.
1: You will only escalate the rage and the anger, the fury of the people. Kasi alam na nga, alam nating lahat, nagalit na ang tao sa ginagawa ng administrasyon. Hindi ba, ano siya, negative 15. Ang bagsak na ng kanilang rating.
0: You mean the, is this the president's approval rating?
1: Yeah, yung administration mismo, di ba, negative 15. Ibig sabihin, talagang there is a failed governance at ang tao is asking for a change. At sa halip na magkaroon ka ng pagbabago, eh lalo mong pinalalala ang sitwasyon. That's why people are so angry. They are almost on the verge of revolting.
0: But your opinion as a lawyer, would putting Senator Marcoleta in prison along with Senator Jinggoy Estrada lower the voting required to convict Vice President Sara?
1: Constitutionally, that is wrong. The Constitution says it's two-thirds, whether nakakulong ka o wala ka rito, yung 24 eh, senador ka pa rin. So, para sa akin...
0: You're saying two-thirds of all members of Senate?
1: Yeah, all members, 24, so 16. Mm-hmm. Sa kaysa pa, kahit pakulong mo yung 12, hindi nila makukuha yung 16 votes for conviction.
0: So parang those that are absent are a type of abstention,
1: no, parang
0: in your opinion. Pero what would it take for them to bring down the voting requirement? Would it just be the Senate Impeachment Court declaring that they have brought down the votes, or would the Supreme Court need to decide on this matter?
1: Well, it's a constitutional issue, so it's the Supreme Court that is the final arbiter.
0: And when it comes to the impeachment trial, you wrote an article that Senate President Win Gatchalian should preside over the impeachment trial, even if he's not a lawyer.
1: Yes, because you don't need to be a lawyer. You need only common sense, you need intelligence, you need objectivity, you need an unprejudiced mind. Ang nakikita ko siguro, baka tingin nila kay Gatchalian hindi nila kaya. Kaya hahanap sila ng kaya nilang i-manipulate. Kaya ng mga bumaliktad.
0: Are you mean to tell me ang movement to have a different presiding officer other than the Senate President is because someone wants or... You're alluding
1: ko,
0: to a group na gusto nila, nakokontrol nila yung presiding officer.
1: Ko, itong si Gatchalian, sa tingin ko, the way, mga demeanor niya, parang ano siya, independent-minded siya.
0: So you're saying nakikialam ba yung administration? Is that what
1: na
0: you're implying?
1: Matagal na, I'm not implying, I'm saying it.
0: Okay, but Senator Win Gatchalian, Senate President Win Gatchalian, has a sibling that's in the cabinet of the President, Secretary Rex Gatchalian. And he also has a brother na nasa Congress. Won't that affect his independence?
1: Hindi rin. You know why? Alam mo yung tatay nila? Di ba yung sa reclamation? Hindi makakuha ng lisensya despite the four children in the government. Hindi sila binibigyan. Ano mas wala impluensya?
0: So, you're confident that if Senate President Win Gatchalian is the presiding officer, he can be independent and he can...

0: Yes, I think so.
1: Be
0: yes.
1: competent.
0: Given his demeanor as a senator, given his statements, eh, palagay ko marunong ito. Tsaka madali lang naman yung
1: mag-present. Kahit may mga objections on the floor. Oh,
0: eh, legal sabi nga ni Paolo ko, ayun nung kung may objection kayo sa floor, di mag-decide yung mga senador. Kung, kasi the presiding officer need not rule na siya lang mismo. Pwede naman yung, kaya nga kayo mga judges, senators, eh, hindi yan sa courtroom na isa lang nagde-decide. Mm-hmm. Di ba?
1: Yeah, but marami. In the past kasi when I was at the impeachment in the defense team for Chief Justice Corona, then presiding officer, Senate President Juan Ponce Enrile would decide on the objections and rule on them.
0: Eh, because the senators themselves agree. Eh, kung hindi mag-agree, mm-hmm. they overrule siya.
1: Yeah. Wala pang naging announcement ang Senate as to who will be the presiding officer. Would you have any information if it will be Senate President Win Gatchalian?
0: But the Senate President Win Gatchalian has already issued a statement. I'm prepared for this. I've studied this. Nag-aral eh. Sabi ko nga, tingnan mo lang yung mga previous impeachment trial. Marami kang matututuan.
1: So it's likely that it might be Senate President Win Gatchalian that will be the presiding officer.
0: I don't think he will allow himself to be ousted from that position of being the presiding officer. You know, it's a historic role, and there is honor on it. Let us not deprive him of that. Maghintay kayo ng panahon nyo. Ang problema sa inyo, gusto nyo lang tanggalin si Mr. Gatchalian dyan.
1: And then last question. You're seeing right now on the screen how many people are gathered
0: million.
1: Sa EDSA, napakadami. It looks, we don't know the exact number, but they're already in the thousands. Do you think that the ombudsman will still push through with filing a plunder case and then arresting Senator Dante Marcoleta without bail, considering the show up that
0: tutuloy nila yan. They were able to do it with the former president. They have done it to Inday Sara. They're doing it to everyone against them.
1: Thank you so much, Attorney Sal Panelo, and thank you for your insights today.
0: Thank you.
1: It is our constitutional right to hold demonstrations and express our demands. But is it right to inconvenience the rest of the public? Even demonstrations have regulations, and this should be implemented by authorities. Be informed, be insightful of the news. I'm Attorney Karen Jimeno. Always stay at the forefront.

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0: Good morning, I'm Robert Tan with the news this hour. The call for transparency, accountability and justice continues as thousands of members of the Iglesia Ni Cristo, or INC, gather along EDSA today. The INC says it is not opposed to the enforcement of the law, but to what it calls the distortion and misuse of the law. The church also questions the legal basis of the looming plunder case against Senator Rodante Marcoleta, citing his role in examining the alleged flood control scandal. It argues that because the charge is non-bailable, Marcoleta could be detained, preventing him from continuing his efforts to expose alleged corruption. The INC reiterates its support for Marcoleta, saying his advocacy is consistent with its call for transparency, accountability, justice, and peace. The rally is expected to continue for 3 days. For the latest on the situation along EDSA, kasama natin ngayon sa linya si Ryan Reloban ng Abante. 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
1: 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Robert?
0: Okay, maraming salamat Ryan na nagulat live mula sa EDSA. Meanwhile, President Bongbong Marcos has canceled engagements to closely monitor the massive Iglesia Ni Cristo or INC rally along EDSA. We have Ivy Reyes on the line from Malacañang. Ivy, what's the situation there?
2: Yes, Robert, President Bongbong Marcos has canceled his public engagements this morning amid the emergency rally of religious group Iglesia Ni Cristo or INC, which according to authorities have drawn about 9,000 protesters as of 9 a.m. Marcos was supposed to be at the inauguration of the marine cleanup vessel for the enhancement of marine litter management in Manila Bay, but Transportation Secretary Giovanni Lopez just read out the president's message on his behalf. PBBM was also supposed to attend the presidential luncheon with the Foreign Correspondents Association of the Philippines in Makati at 12 noon, but Communications Secretary Dave Gomez confirmed that Marcos is monitoring the situation in EDSA instead. His farewell call for Korean ambassador to the Philippines Lee Sang-hwa and his engagement with the new American ambassador to the Philippines Lee Lipton will push through this afternoon inside the Malacañang Palace. In a message to reporters, Palace Press Officer Clary Castro confirmed it is the EDSA rally that pushed the president to cancel events. Castro said PBBM is seeking updates on the situation on the ground to ensure the safety and protection of the people. Robert, we have also received information that the Malacañang compound is on red alert, but we've yet to get confirmation from the Presidential Security Command. When we got here, no barricades were stationed at the JP Laurel Gate and vehicles can still go in and out of Malacañang, but other gates are now closed as the compound goes on lockdown. Robert, we're here right outside the PCO building awaiting for confirmation because we have also received information that employees of the Office of the President are advised to go home. Now, we're awaiting answers if the President's official visit to Canada tomorrow is a go. If you can recall, when the September 21 rally erupted last year, President Marcos canceled his trip to the United States to monitor the situation. We'll also get the palace's response to INC's claim that the administration is carrying out selective justice. As to where the president is at the moment, PCO said he is monitoring closely, but I'll give you further updates. Robert.
0: Okay, thank you. Ivy Reyes reporting live from Malacañang. And that's the news this hour. I'm Robert Sand. The next update comes your way at 11:50. Stay tuned to the Billionaire News Channel.

0: But the other side of it, it makes them more prone to a lot of illnesses. And many mothers are not aware that rearing a child starts when you get pregnant. So they'll say, oh, let's start the feeding program when they're in school. No. But you miss the 5 or the 6 years that they're at home. So you have to feed them well and feed them the correct food. And you just need to plant vegetables around your house. The seeds are readily available from the government. It's just that the consciousness is not there.
1: Mm-hmm. How do you think, though, we can combat all the processed foods, all the sodas? It's very ingrained in our society. After every meal, we have to have a Coca-Cola or something like that, right? How do you change the mindset?
0: The noodles, not that it's like, it's a to-go-to food.
1: Mm-hmm. Yeah.
0: And
1: mm-hmm.
0: when you go to college noodles, or we go to school, sometimes I just tell them, oh, you just put a lot of vegetables and a lot of malunggay because it's very difficult to counter what they've been used to.
2: Haluan na lang, haluan no? Ng na protein, lang. Ng gulay.
0: Yeah.
1: So balanced.
0: Especially mm-hmm. gulay. And then you just put egg. It's a very big challenge, but I think people are starting to get conscious. Mm-hmm. And when I learned that, oh, pickleball became like craze yeah. overnight mm-hmm. and it's still there, it's taking away people from too much gaming, too much computers.
2: Yeah.
1: So it's a good thing too,
0: it's
1: the craze.
0: It's a good thing, yeah.
1: Are you into
2: pickleball? Taking them away from screen time.
0: I will be starting.
1: Yay! So what sports are you doing now?
0: Well, I used to play badminton, but then my schedule going to different provinces and going to different areas just made it very, quite difficult. But I know it's something that I have to invest on. Because it's still my health.
2: The That's good thing about badminton is that you can take it anywhere with you. It actually fits into your suitcase mm-hmm. and all you need is a wide open space, yeah. right?
0: But when I started to gain weight, then my knees had a problem. But again, yeah. it's a reminder that we have to go back to basics.
1: Yes.
0: Just going to school. No? I remember vividly, I grew up in the province. So mm-hmm. there's like janitorial tasks. So you're the housekeeper. Dati, you use the bunot.
2: Mm-hmm.
0: It's like the coconut husk.
2: To clean the
0: and
2: floor.
0: And you use your
2: yeah.
0: legs. No? So talagang, yeah. yeah, you do that in school.
2: Exercise na yon.
0: It's really an exercise. But now you mm-hmm. ask the students to do that, then they will report you and they will allege that there's abuse in class. So, magkaiba talaga yon. So a lot of challenges. The world is changing. There are a lot of unknowns. And whether you're educated or you're not educated, how do they call it? They call it nabubudo. No? Even the lending apps that are very abusive.
1: Yes, I just saw an article about that as well.
0: Yeah, it's very challenging. No? Say, like they would say, oh, and I have encountered people who thought that having a higher credit limit in the credit cards is something that you can be proud of.
1: No, that's so bad.
0: Yeah, they don't realize that they are falling into the trap of having illegal loans. And so they work. Financial literacy is again a very big challenge among mothers, among kids and people in the rural areas.
2: So let's go back to health for a minute. So what are the health gaps that you feel need to be addressed urgently?
0: In the Philippines, the out-of-pocket expenditure is quite high.
2: Yeah. I agree.
0: Yeah.
2: I agree.
1: So a lot of people go abroad. Yeah.
2: If they even can.
1: I've seen like a lot of people are, that's a big discourse right now online. If they go to Singapore or Taiwan, they said it's cheaper than the Philippines, allegedly.
0: And there's a problem. And China is coming into the market because healthcare is supposed to, the cost of healthcare is supposed to go down because of AI.
2: Mm-hmm.
0: Like when you do laboratories, when you do x-rays, when you do all these radiologic procedures, AI has helped a lot, even in basic laboratories. So it's supposed to reduce the cost. So I do not understand why in the Philippines it still cannot be regulated. You have the medical assistance program, which is really good. That was actually one of my babies when I entered the Department of Health. Because while you have PhilHealth, the medical assistance program is geared to reduce the out-of-pocket expenditure. But the problem there is if you have added PhilHealth benefits, the hospitals will increase the cost of individual tablets or individual procedures. When you have a medical assistance program, magiging mahal yung cost. So it does not, the benefit does not transcend to individual. Filipinos. And

0: this is a big challenge, not to mention the fact that the universal healthcare law that was passed before is almost nothing because there are two killer amendments placed there. It's like, okay, you have a law that will develop, that will provide universal health care, but it actually prevents the government from delivering healthcare services because there's a provision that says all medicines, vaccines, and equipments you have to use for at least 5 to 10 years in the country before you allow it to the general, I mean, in the world, before you allow it in the Philippines. So you end up using, I mean, science evolves very rapidly. So if you cannot use these medicines and these innovations for the next 5 to 10 years and you have to wait, the moment you use it, times has changed. The world is using another medicine, another modality.
1: Exactly.
2: So do you think we're really behind here in the Philippines, especially with lowering that out-of-pocket cost?
0: Yes, unless the universal healthcare law will have to be amended.
2: And do you see that happening?
0: It's not, I believe it's a matter of pride for those who started it, and it's also a matter of people not understanding the repercussions of having two killer provisions in that bill, in that law. Yeah, and you have to have the political will. Just talk about professional fees. It's very, we have a lot of doctors who really abide by how much should be collected. But we also have other doctors who wouldn't mind this and would look at the patient, oh, ito makakabayad ba to, sige, taasan natin. Oh, ito meron mag-i-sponsor dito, okay.
2: Yeah.
0: And this is something that should be changed.
1: Okay, so now naman I want to talk about your online presence. So how do you work with your content creation team to figure out the topics that you want to put out there into the universe? Like, what is the vetting process that you go through? Like, how do you incorporate your own values? Can you tell us more about that, how you use that powerful tool to get your message across?
0: When I was in the Department of Health, the former President Pinoy never wanted to advertise what he has accomplished and his programs. And we did a lot of innovations, ambiles with all the support, and it was transcending to the people. Unfortunately, because we were not using social media, other people thought we were not doing anything. And so I realized, as a doctor, our code of ethics, this allows us advertising ourselves. But they realize it's now a way of communicating.
1: Exactly.
0: If you talk about serious things in the internet and social media, ang konti ng views. But if you like talk about jokes, or if you dance and then put the message there, then you'll have thousands and thousands
2: of views.
0: Yeah,
2: you have to be creative.
1: So yun yung style mo. Yun yung style of how you like to communicate.
0: Sending the message will not, should not be too serious, but you should not forget the core message. So I've started, you know, dancing with my daughter, and medyo una mahihiya ka, but then that's the world, and then they listen, and then they will say, oh, I remember your dance, and you were telling us the benefits of PhilHealth.
1: I love that.
2: Well,
1: I love the manner in which you've chosen to get the message across, because it's relevant to the youth, to the youth, and it breaks boundaries as well.
2: It always has to be in a creative, entertaining way, but educational as well. But actually, what's your hot take on the hot topic right now about ensuring the safety of children at school and at home with their social media access? Right now it's unrestricted, but they're trying to restrict that. What are your thoughts on that?
0: I somehow agree that it should be restricted, because physiologically, the mind of a child is different from that of an adult.
1: Yes.
0: Even if they're intelligent, they can be manipulated. And that's actually the way people come across. They become victims because they are manipulated. And the biggest challenge that parents would have is that for us, being manipulated by our kids is also a different aspect. Let's example, a baby is crying, or a child wants to have something. Gusto niyang ipabili ito. Iiyak yan. So that's why we have such a thing we call tough love. Because you have to be tough at times, because you love them, you want them to be prepared, and you want them to not to be manipulated by others. So social media has a lot of contribution, but it also has a lot of challenges, and it has to be banned for minors. the

0: even in the provinces, as early as 9, 10, 11 years old, they listen more to social media than to facts. They listen more to what they see in social media than to their teachers. Mm-hmm. And it's a big challenge in school, because if they have problems or if they would like the opinion or the advice, they wouldn't ask their parents, they wouldn't ask their teachers, they would ask their friends, who also got it from social media. So at some point, people have started not to talk, even in families. So I see restaurants where you have a box.
1: Yeah, it's so sad.
0: You put all the phones there. Mm-hmm. Nakikita mo naman, you can see it, but you can't touch it.
1: Right.
0: And many games are addicting. Even texting is addicting. Opening Facebook is also addicting. And sometimes you just realize, oh, I've lost hours, which should have been dwelled on reading and studying.
2: Okay, now I would really like to talk about mom life, because your daughter Rica is a lawyer. I'd like to know, like, what was it like raising her, being a career woman, and now seeing her as a lawyer? Like, how did you balance that?
0: Sometimes it's difficult because you, especially that we have been exposed, she has been exposed in politics at an early age. So I really forbid any special treatment. That she was the daughter of a congresswoman. You know how it is in the. So I had to bring her to Manila, study, and then I always make sure that she looks for her own money, do some business, do whatever, and whatever she earns, that's also the equivalent of how much I will give her in terms of her spending allowance. So I was quite strict as a mother, and she knows that. But when she was already in college and in law school, it was different. And sometimes children would hate us for this, but at some point they will realize, oh, good that I was raised like this, because that sort of maturity paved way for them to be mature future mothers.
1: Mm-hmm. Yeah, you've done a lot with your work and at home, but do you have any other future plans or goals that you haven't done yet that you want to do next?
0: Well, I like to take care of my grandchildren in the future. And I think that every parent and every family should have as their basic weapon financial literacy.
2: I agree. Yeah. I agree.
0: Many people do not realize that having a credit card and paying for the interest in a credit card is something that will imprison them. Yung bang, the salary that you are having, all the hard works that you are putting in your effort in working, it's just going to the financial institutions because you do not understand financial literacy. That's a problem.
1: Well, we'd love to talk to you more about financial literacy coming up next, but unfortunately, we ran out of time. It was so fun talking to you. That was House Deputy Speaker and Iloilo First District Representative Janet Garin. Thanks so much for coming on the show.
0: Thank you, and thank you for inviting me.
2: Thank you so much.
1: Up next, we'll have mother and son Aiko Melendez and Andre Iliana. Don't go away. The Daily Dish will be right back.
3: I'm Attorney Karen Jimeno.
4: No judgment.
3: Why would that be unconstitutional?
5: You have to determine only a probable cause. 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
3: Did anyone from the House Justice Committee bother to ask how the bank documents were obtained, whether they were obtained legally?
4: Just open conversation.
3: The Middle East crisis is far from over. For the Philippines, this means an extended fuel crisis. Be informed, be insightful with the news.
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12: They say working with family can be challenging, but for our next guests, it's been nothing short of a dream come true.
13: For the very first time, this mother-son duo is going to talk about turning years of hopes into reality. Today, they're joining us to talk about what it was like working together, the lessons they've learned from each other, and why the project is extra special for their family. Ladies and gentlemen, please welcome Aiko Melendez and Andre Eliana to the Daily Dish.
14: Welcome. Yay.
13: So this is something that you guys have dreamt of, no? But I learned in the makeup room, Bianca, it was you, Andre, who manifested this. You know, usually you think it's the mom, yung nanay yung nag-iisip na, I want to work with my kid. But for you guys, it's actually you. Matagal mo nang iniisip na, I want to work with my mom. Kasi I know a lot of kids would be like my son would be, oh, mom.
12: Very intimidating, yeah, because you've been an actor for...
13: Forever.
12: All your life.
13: Yes.
12: All your life since you're at 5 or 6.
13: Award-winning actress.
14: Thank you.
13: To add to that. So yeah, what made you think of like manifesting, I want to work with my mom?
15: Actually, si mom po hindi niya po alam pa to. Pero naalala ko nung ano, ginawa mo yung ano, yung Yaya and Angelina.
13: Oh, yeah.
15: After ko panoorin yun, naging dream ko na yun since that day na sana balang araw makatrabaho ko si mom.
12: Oh, si Bakit?
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13: Was it her acting? Was it feeling mo parang, wow, ang galing-galing na mommy ko umarte? 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
15: 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Sila nandun, ako wala dun. Gusto ko ako din.
12: So you wanted to be with your parents? Kasi dumadalo yan sa dugo mo, nabubuhay yung genes inside. And when you see your parents side by side, like, I have that, I can do that. Yun ba yung feeling mo?
15: In a way po, yes. Mm-hmm.
13: So when it comes to acting, Andre, was this always something that you've dreamt of because nakikita mo? Or later on na lang na naisip mo, ay, pwede yata ako mag-showbiz. Because you also start, Karina, we were talking about it. He also start in one of the series where a lot of young women went crazy for ano yun?
15: Mutya
13: ng Section E. So this is a series where a lot of the younger generation, like me, knew about and
14: like
13: they would watch
14: us.
13: It. So yun talaga ba yung gusto mo ever since lumalaki ka to pumasok sa showbiz?
15: Dati po, honestly, hindi ko po siya gusto personally. It's something I wanted to try out po. Tapos, nagkaroon po nung pandemic. 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So, ayun po. And my lolo passed away. 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So, I tried it out and I fell in love with it po. Mm-hmm.
12: It left a mark on you. So parang yun yung turning point sa buhay mo na. Ayun na eh, kasi parang the universe already conspired to give it to you, diba? So why not grab the opportunity that the universe is giving to you?
15: Yes po.
12: So my question naman for you, Aiko, nung una mo nakita si Andre on set, like working with him, what was that like? Did you immediately see him professionally as a co-actor? Or parang gusto mo pa rin siya i-baby? Anak ko to, kailangan ko siya i-guide? Kailangan ko i-feed ng lines?
16: Actually, Bianca, it was more of a mixed emotions. On that day, there was excitement because it was the first time that I'd be working with him. And at the same time, I can't also discount the fact that he's my son. So when we get to the set, I have to put up a front na, hey, magkatrabaho tayo ngayon, hindi tayo mag-mom or ano, mag-nanay here. But I have a funny kwento. The night before, his call time was at 4 a.m. So, syempre, di ba, ang taas ng gas ngayon. So, everyone's affected. Dude, hello. Yes. I'm just saying the truth. So, I told him, what time is your call? 4 a.m. Sabi niya, okay. Sabi ko, so, what time is your call, ma'am? 6. So, sabi ko, let's just ride in one car. So, remember, 4 a.m. call time. 1 a.m., I was still up. We were still up. And then when we got inside the car, I said, hey, what time did you sleep? 3 a.m. Pareho tayong 3 a.m. So, sabi ko, oh my God, so wala kang tulog? Wala din. Wala din. Kaming pareho. So, I was nervous, anxious, and excited all at the same time. So, it is a mixed emotions of everything.
13: Before we dive in deeper to the experience that you had working with your son, can we just say what's not being said, but everyone knows, you look so good!
16: Oh, well, thank you, Chan. Diba? Thank you.
13: Super!
12: Thank it's you. Your best era, you feel? Oh, wow. Do you feel?
16: Probably because in terms of my personal life, my relationship with my kids, everything, it's aligned now.
12: Super it's like aligned. All yeah. It's like all come together and like is this your peak point in
16: I
12: life
16: I guess
12: you would
16: so
12: say?
16: When I reached Bianca the age of 50 they say you know life starts at 40 or I think the new 30s now is the new 50.
12: I'm excited to turn 50.
13: That's how I look at it. Yes. And I love how confidently you said 50.
16: Oh yeah.
13: No qualms, no pause, no nothing. Mm-hmm. That whole confidence, you know, being in this industry for so long, oftentimes women are taught or made to say na parang, we always want to think na kailangan younger, mm-hmm. younger. But here you are saying it with not even a breath to pause. I'm 50. That one comes from where? Aside from your beauty now, ah.
16: I think, but I'm certain to say it's my personal relationship with God. Because it gives me peace mm-hmm. that in the eyes of God, no one is old, no one is young. Mm-hmm. And that's a reality that we have to face every day that, you know, we will all get there. So I'm there, I'm 50, but I'm very happy because I have two wonderful kids. Andre, modesty aside, he finished college and then now he's active in acting. And he's got his own style. Because it's very hard for, they say, you know, my son asked me, Mom, am I a nepo son? Because, you know, that's how they tag kids in show business, that when they have parents who's in show business. Am I a nepo kid? In a sense, because his father is an actor and I'm an actress also. But I want him to have his own style, which now, through this series, The Mother's Sacrifice, he was able to do that. And I'm such a proud mom. Yeah.
13: Ang ganda ng relationship ninyo because Andre, you get to ask your mom those direct questions na, am I a nepo kid, di ba? That shows a deeper relationship that you have with your mom. So maybe I would like to ask Andre, growing up, what is it one thing that you saw in your mom that you really look up to?
15: I saw my mom as a superhero.
12: Aww.
15: Ano po kasi siya?
13: No pressure!
15: Ano po kasi, naniwala po akong superhero siya kasi kahit single mom si mom nun, talagang nilaban niya ako nun. Tapos, very thankful ako kasi hindi ako magiging ganito kundi dahil siya.
12: And I also saw that with how you raised Martina, like the way she carries herself. You did such a good job with both your kids. And I'm kind of going through the same thing, like thinking of what I'm going to do with my child. And when I watched your interview with her, I really could not help but admire how you were able to do it on your own because it's hard enough to do it with two parents present, diba? So I have to commend you for that.
16: I'm humbled. Thank you, Bianca. Thank you.
13: Okay, let's dive into this project that you are doing for the first time. Together, talk about the story without revealing too much, of course. No, what is this? You are mother and son in this movie. Mm-hmm. Okay, so talagang, were you playing a role? Were you acting or were you yourselves while doing this? Kasi mother and son din yung character.
12: Uh-huh. Eh. How do you make it different? Uh-huh. How did you interact with each other na hindi si Aiko at si Andre sa totoong buhay?
16: Mm-hmm. Would you like to answer first or?
15: Go ahead.
16: Okay. We're so polite. We're in Daily Dish, son. Come on.
15: Please, go ahead.
16: Yeah. We're in Daily Dish, you know? And it's our first time in Billionaire Channel, so para mag-guest tayo ulit dito, we have to make it really good. Anyway, going back to your question, Cha and Miss Bianca. It was a mix of everything. there's the formality because on the set, we can't act like how we are in real life.

0: lives because we're portraying a certain role. And my role here is supposed to be a nurse and he's a doctor. So the formality and the intonation when we say our lines, it has to be different in real life. Because in real life, I'm very comediante. But in this particular role, I have to let him know na, hey, Andre, I always tell you that, diba, sa set, sabi ko, ikaw ang bida dito, support mo lang ako, ha? Because I don't want him to feel that, you know, na there's this hierarchy because I've been in the business for such a long time that on the set, he treats me with so much respect. Sabi ko, no, this is your show, this is your, ano, parang, this is your project. I'm just at the background. So I'd always instill him that don't be nervous and do it your way, do it your own style.
1: Ikaw naman, Andre. So you manifested this and it came. Did it come or was it requested?
2: Binanifest ko po siya sa press code. Tapos after po like 2 weeks, 3 weeks, bigla pong meron na pong binigay na ano si Boss Vic po. Kaya grabe gulat din po ako noon.
3: Put things out there talaga, di ba?
2: Yes po.
1: Manifest din tayo, Bianca.
3: Okay, sige na natin. Gusto, okay.
1: Go. 1 billion pesos cash. Ayun.
0: Can you be part of that?
1: Yes. Sali mo. Well, okay, when it comes to this particular movie, what is one thing that the audience can really look forward to? Because I think yung isa na doon, syempre makikita nila for the first time the mother and son duo getting to work together. But with the story, what can they really look forward to?
2: I guess yung ano po, yung the bigger meaning of family po. And how longing for that family po could mean. Ang hirap kung hindi mag-spoil.
1: I think that says a lot na. When you talk about family and longing for a family, a true meaning of family, di ba?
3: And for me, there is really a need for more of this kind of content. Hindi na lang palagi romance, like boy meets girl, may kontrabida. So this is definitely something that everyone should look forward to seeing kasi may impact yan sa society yung mga ganyang klaseng stories.
0: And I think, if I may add, Ms. Bianca and Ms. Cha, the title itself, it says a mother's sacrifice. For every hardships that a mother can go through her life, there's always a sacrifice, and that's two side of the story. Because, di ba, when a two parents separates, I'm a single mom, there's always two side of the story, di ba? Yeah. And you normally, you may instill mo sa child mo is may hatred, but you know, once you hear the sacrifice of a mother, that says it all.
1: Iiyak rin ba kami with this movie?
0: Yeah.
1: Yes, talaga.
0: Yes.
1: It will pull heartstrings.
0: Yes,
1: that's what
0: definitely.
1: We can say. Okay, well, doing this, can you tell us and share with us what's one thing that you discovered with each other? Or better yet, because you did this, what's your message to your mom, diba? Having worked with her, kasi tapos na, it's out there, diba? What you manifested came. What's your message to your mom, having being able to work with her?
2: Isa pa.
3: Siguro ano yung biggest takeaway mo from this project itself and from the experience of working with your mother who's so that they're an actress? Yung pinaka impact talaga sa'yo?
2: Siguro yung ano po, yung nasa title naman din po siya, yung mother. 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
3: Journey.
2: And dun po sa project din po. So medyo relatable siya for me dahil talagang nakita ko po yung sacrifice kasi ni mommy tsaka yung script din po. It's very relatable po.
3: How about you, Ms. Aiko? Is there anything that you can say about this experience working with him? What is your biggest takeaway from this, of all the projects you've done?
0: Because it's really personal, because I'm working first time with my son and I do not know when is the next time. I posted that in my social media account. I said that I'm very grateful to Viva for giving me this opportunity and chance to work with my own son, because I don't know if it will happen again. And it's something that I will cherish for the rest of my life. Why? Because it's not only work, it's also a bonding for us. I got to know him better on a professional level. It's different when you work pala with your son. Before, I always have these qualms of working with my son because I might see his attitude on the set. But you know, when I started that,

0: first scene together with my son, I said, oh my God, this is the biggest trophy of my life. Why? Because I raised a good son. Because, you know, when he got on the set, the minute he sat on the set, people were telling me, Miss Aiko, alam mo, ang bait ng anak mo. And that's the biggest reward for a mother like me. Not to hear those things, those compliments. I think that's the sweetest compliment that I've ever gotten in my whole life, that I've raised a good son like him.
1: Sobrang sweet nun, Andrea. Okay, away from the set naman tayo. How is Aiko and Andre? How do you guys bond? How is your relationship?
2: Si mami para kang pang tropa. Pero yung tropang with respect, with boundaries pa rin po.
1: Tropang with respect. Yes.
3: With boundaries, yes. And that's a very important word.
0: Oh, yes.
3: Very important word to instill.
1: And for you, Aiko, what would you say is your bonding?
0: Usually, when we're home, we do a lot of cuentos. Like, that's my catch-up time with them because, you know, Andre is already busy with his own schedules and sometimes I'd ask him, hey, are you seeing someone? Because that's my job as a mom. I am a mix of being a mom and a Marites, official Marites, because I'd ask him, hey, is it true that you're seeing like this? And then my son would go, how'd you know that? I have my sources. And then with my daughter also. So when I'm with my kids, it's my getting to know them a little better. Kasi syempre, every day is a progress, every day is a learning process with my children. So that's my catch-up time with them.
1: And we're so happy that we got to know both of you a little bit better and to know about the movie as well. You've really caught our interest with it as moms too. So why don't you invite our viewers to actually catch it? Where can they find it? When will it be showing? Go ahead, Andre.
2: Hello po. Hi guys. I'm inviting everyone po to please do watch our project. This is called A Mother's Sacrifice and this will be showed po sa Viva Movie Box lang po. At please po sana po huwag pong pipiratahin.
0: Yeah. Yes. First of all, thank you for having us in Daily Dish.
1: Thank you.
0: I hope the viewers of Daily Dish will make their A Mother's Sacrifice part of their Daily Dish. Daily Dish to watch A Mother's Sacrifice. It's now airing on Viva Movie Box app. Only 169 pesos a month na yon. You can watch unlimited series online. So I hope you support my first time to work with my son, Andre, A Mother's Sacrifice.
1: Wonderful!
3: Thank you so much, Andre and Ms. Aiko, for spending your time with us. It was so lovely to talk to you guys. So we will pause for a quick break. The Daily Dish will be right back.

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0: I'm Cha Long Top, always on top of the news and stories that matter most. 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

0: afternoon. It's Tuesday, June 30. I'm Mai Rodriguez for your Midday Report. We'll be giving you the story shaping the nation at this hour. In the headlines, thousands of INC members hold surprise rallies along EDSA and Liwasang Bonifacio, calling for justice and accountability and protesting the looming plunder charges against Senator Rodante Marcoleta. Amid the INC rally, President Ferdinand Bongbong Marcos Jr. cancels his public engagements. The Labor Department announces an 85 peso daily wage increase in Metro Manila effective this month. And in entertainment, F4's Vanessa Wu makes a surprise marriage announcement on social media. Thousands of members of the religious group Iglesia Ni Cristo are holding surprise rallies along EDSA and the Liwasang Bonifacio in support of Senator Rodante Marcoleta, who's facing a looming plunder case. The rallies caused major traffic jams along many areas. Let's check the situation at EDSA White Plains. Joining us live from there is Jill Simbandal. Jill, how is the crowd there? Gaano na ba kalaki yung mga pumunta dyan sa White Plains?
1: May almost 11,000 members of Iglesia Ni Cristo gathered here at EDSA People Power Monument calling for transparency, accountability, and justice. Participants also expressed their opposition to the possible plunder charges that being linked to Dante Marcoleta. Participants also expressed that this rally may continue

0: this continuous performance and entertainment segments featuring artists from INC Production Company, including Tawag ng Tanghalan, Jessa Okege, or Okege, and others. Although the guys have a rally, but the PNP-CIDG issued authorization after that, that the assembly remained peaceful. Meanwhile, members of Iglesia Ni Cristo continue to arrive at the strong presence around the EDSA.
1: Can you try to get a better connection? Naririnig mo pa ba ako? All right, we'll try to get Jill Sebandal back on fix her connection there. She's reporting live from the EDSA White Plains, where thousands have gathered for the INC rally. Meanwhile, former Presidential Legal Counsel Salvador Panelo believes the plunder case against Senator Rodante Marcoleta will still push through despite the INC protests. The rallies came a day after the ombudsman announced a plunder case against Marcoleta over his allegedly undeclared 75 million pesos in campaign donations. Speaking on BNC's At the Forefront, Panelo argued the donations involved private, not government funds, which he said makes a graft case a more appropriate charge than plunder.
2: Do you think that the ombudsman will still push through with filing a plunder case and then arresting Senator Dante Marcoleta without bail, considering the show up that
3: totally nila yan. They were able to do it with the former president. They have done it to Indaisara. They're doing it to everyone.
1: Panelo also believes the impeachment case against Vice President Sara Duterte will fail. The vice president's impeachment trial is set to begin July 6, but Panelo claims that there is no sufficient basis for the charges against her.
2: So you're optimistic that the case against Vice President Sara is not strong?
3: It will fail.
2: And you're saying that with confidence. Why?
3: Eh, kasi obvious naman yung the basis, walang basis eh. Kahit tingnan mo sa confidential funds, tingnan mo sa Ilgato, lahat po, puro wala. Na-discuss na natin ito ng ilang beses sa programa mo eh. Talagang walang kaso eh. Talagang the goal is to undermine Indaisara, to disqualify her.
1: Meanwhile, authorities arrest four people amid the surprise rally of the INC at the EDSA People Power Monument. We have on the line Ryan Reloban for the details. Ryan, ano na ang latest dyan?
4: 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Eastbound at westbound yan. Mabigat pa rin ang daloy ng trapiko sa northbound at southbound lanes ng EDSA. 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
1: O, isa lang ang lane na dumadaloy dyan. Isa lang ang madaanan ng mga motorista. Both southbound and northbound sa EDSA. Imagine, isa na lang at na-disrupt lahat ng mga, yung commute ng mga tao, ano, yung marami hindi nakarating sa kanilang mga trabaho. 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
1: Alright, maraming salamat, Ryan Renoban. Nag-uulat. Lawyer and content creator Regal Oliva believes public anger may have sparked the surprise protest along EDSA. On BNC's The Spokes, Oliva said the protest could be the public's way of bringing their concerns to Malacañang, alleging selective justice as they believe cases are being filed only against the opposition. The lawyer also questioned the possible plunder case against Senator Rodante Marcoleta in connection with his alleged failure to declare campaign contributions worth around 75 million pesos.
2: I'll start with Kong Marcoleta. As I've said, a case of plunder was filed because he accepted campaign donations worth 75 million pesos. And I don't see the the relevance of plunder here, because supposedly you've been accepting, you are accepting private donations for your campaign.
3: Yes.
2: And that is not supposed to be for your personal gain.
3: Yes.
2: So you do not expect Senator Marcoleta to be declaring that in his statement of assets, liabilities, and net worth, because that is not supposed to be his in the first place. That is supposed to be
3: for a specific
2: spent,
3: purpose.
2: Correct,
3: yes,
2: for elections. And that is why he should have had declared it in his SOC, which can be corrected at any time.
1: Meanwhile, former Congressman Mike Defensor also questioned the Ombudsman's decision to turn former Public Works Secretary Manuel Bonoan into a state witness in the multi-billion peso flood control scandal.
4: Nakakagulat ka, and tawan-tawa din ako kasi kami ni Senator Marcoleta pa-file ng plunder pagkatapos si Secretary Manny Bonoan na siyang departamento na na-involve yung flood control, naging state witness. Tingin ko talagang yung galit ng tao, hindi mapipigil eh. Talagang iba na yung mga ginagawang hakbangin ng gobyerno.
1: Senate President Win Gatchalian is taking a wait-and-see stance on the potential filing of a plunder case against Senator Rodante Marcoleta. He won't speculate on how the chamber would respond should legal proceedings move forward. Hannah T. joins us live from the Senate for more on this story. Hannah, go ahead.
5: Amid the possibility of another criminal case against a sitting senator, which now involves Senator Rodante Marcoleta, Senate President Win Gatchalian says he will first wait for the formal developments. This is after Ombudsman Jesus Crispin Remulla announced that Marcoleta could face a plunder case over the alleged receipt of 75 million pesos in campaign donations during the 2025 senatorial polls. Asked what would happen if Marcoleta seeks Senate custody should a warrant be issued, Gatchalian said, "Let's cross the bridge when we get there." Marcoleta claims the complaint is meant to silence him over his flood control investigation and prevent him from participating in next week's impeachment proceedings against Vice President Sara Duterte.
6: Huwag po tayong pumayag na ganun ang mangyari. Kahit ano pong mangyari, ilaban po natin ang katwiran. Dahil ang katwiran po ang magpapalaya sa atin. Ito ang magbibigay sa atin ng tagumpay bilang mamamayan at bilang isang bansa.
5: Gatchalian also said he respects the right of protesters to express their views, but reminded the public that law enforcement authorities must also be allowed to maintain peace and order. For now, the Senate leadership says its main focus remains on the start of the impeachment trial on July 6. The Senate premises continues to be under heightened security, and Gatchalian himself led the walkthrough of the Senate plenary for the upcoming trial. The witness stand is now in place, including the area designated for the House prosecution and the defense team. The seats for Senator judges might remain at 24, even as Senator Jinggoy Estrada is under police custody and under preventive suspension, while Senator Bato de la Rosa remains on the run amid an ICC warrant of arrest against him. Mai.
1: Hannah, the Sandigan Bayan could issue an arrest warrant against Marcoleta as soon as the ombudsman files non-bailable plunder charges. Now, has anyone from the minority reacted to this case of Marcoleta?
5: On the part of the Senate minority, una nang sinabi ni Senator Amy Marcos na meron siyang na-receive na information na meron daw allegedly ay nag-aaway-away sa loob ng Camp Crame when it comes to serving an arrest warrant against Senator Marcoleta. 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Mai.
1: Thank you, Hannah T., joining us live from the Senate. Authorities have tightened security and closed key roads.

0: anti-corruption protests across Metro Manila. Authorities have closed several major access points leading to Malacañang. Motorists are not allowed to pass through the following intersections: Recto Avenue, corner Nicanor Reyes Street, Ayala Bridge, corner Natividad Lopez Street, and Legarda Street, corner J. Figuera Street. According to Police Brigadier General Jess Mendez, Provincial Director of Police Regional Office 3, personnel were deployed as early as 6 this morning, particularly at Ayala Bridge, to augment security. Mendez said authorities have yet to determine how long the road closures will remain in effect, adding that their deployment is in support of the National Capital Region Police Office and the Manila Police District, which will issue further directives. Earlier today, we were at Liwasang Bonifacio, where one of the protest gatherings was being held. Based on information gathered on the ground, organizers are set to hold an anti-corruption program this afternoon. A stage and sound system have already been set up for the event. Some participants, however, had already left Liwasang Bonifacio to join other demonstrators gathered at the People Power Monument along EDSA. May, as of this hour, the situation outside the gates of Malacañang remains peaceful, with police maintaining a heavy security presence in the area. And that's the latest here at Mendiola. Back to you, Mai.
1: Thank you, Andrea Salve, live from Mendiola. Coming up next, we'll give you the details on the approved wage hike in Metro Manila. Stay tuned to Midday Report.

0: sa bawat issue may anggulo. At ang balita ay agenda.
1: Panahon na nga ba para limitahan ang oras ng mga bata sa social media? Kailangan na rin ba ng total ban sa video games?
2: Lalo na po itong si CICL alias na ay heavily influenced po ng online content.
0: Bumuhos ang paghihinagpis sa libing ng Ateneo student athlete na si Rene Baterbonia.
3: Back on Midday Report, amid the surprise rally of the Iglesia ni Cristo, President Bongbong Marcos decided to forgo all his engagements this morning. Ivy Reyes joins us on the line for the details. Ivy, what did the palace say?
4: Yes, my President Bongbong Marcos has canceled his public engagements this morning amid the emergency rally of religious group Iglesia ni Cristo, or INC, which according to authorities have drawn about 9,000 protesters this morning. In a message to reporters, Palace Press Officer Claire Castro confirmed that it is the EDSA rally that pushed the president to cancel events. Castro said PBBM is seeking updates on the situation on the ground to ensure the safety and protection of the people. We've also received information that the Malacañang compound is on red alert, but we've yet to get confirmation from the Presidential Security Command, or PSC. When we got here this morning around 9 a.m., no barricades were stationed at the JP Laurel Gate, and vehicles can still go in and out of Malacañang. But other gates are now closed, the Arlegui and Solano gates, as the compound goes on lockdown. Right now, we're on standby for confirmation also about the reported directive for employees of the Office of the President to go home. Secretary Dave Gomez maintained this is fake news and that the Presidential Communications Office is in full operation. And true enough, the PCO remains open at this hour. Marcos was supposed to be at the inauguration of the marine cleanup vessel for the enhancement of marine litter management in Manila Bay, but Transportation Secretary Giovanni Lopez just read out the president's message on his behalf. PBBM was also supposed to attend the presidential luncheon with the Foreign Correspondents Association of the Philippines in Makati at 12 noon. But Communications Secretary Dave Gomez confirmed that Marcos is monitoring the situation instead. His farewell call for Korean Ambassador to the Philippines Lee Sang-hwa and engagement with the new American Ambassador to the Philippines Lee Lipton will push through this

0: afternoon at 2 p.m. inside the Malacañang Palace. Also, Mike, we're awaiting answers if the president's official visit to Canada tomorrow is a go. If you could recall, when the September 21 rally erupted last year, President Marcos canceled his trip to the United States to monitor the situation. And the Department of Foreign Affairs was supposed to hold a pre-departure briefing at 11:30 this morning, but that was canceled as well. So right now, we don't have a confirmation if President Marcos will fly to Canada tomorrow. As of now, we're awaiting the press briefing of Undersecretary Claire Castro to get a response to ICC's claim that the administration is carrying out selective justice. And as to where the president is at the moment, PCO said he is monitoring closely, but I'll give you further updates. Mai.
1: We'll be waiting for that press conference. Thank you, Ivy Reyes, reporting. Batangas 1st District Representative Leandro Leviste is pushing for the reinvestigation of the flood control scandal. 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
1: Maraming salamat, Isaiah Mirafuentes, live mula sa Batasang Pambansa. The San Jose National High School continues the implementation of modular classes following the school shooting that led to the deaths of three students. One of the victims was also laid to rest today. Jaime Gravador reports to us from Tacloban City. Jaime, go ahead.
3: My apologies. Okay. Students of San Jose High School are emotionally and mentally ready to return after the tragic school shooting last Monday that claimed the lives of three students. Classes will remain under a modular learning setup from July 1 to July 3. Physical face-to-face classes are officially scheduled to resume on July 6. This was announced by the spokesperson of the Department of Education Division, who said that an agreement has also been reached between DepEd and the Tacloban City Government to bring in several entertainment artists aimed at helping uplift the spirits of students as part of the recovery process following the incident.
4: So, sa San Jose National High School, our expectation is that on July 1, babalik na yung klase natin, pero magmo-modular pa rin tayo hanggang July 3. And we are planning that on July 6, yung mga estudyante ay babalik na. We have to resume our face-to-face classes. That is a Monday. Pero sa first day ng continuous pa rin ang ating psychosocial support. And in fact, the city government has promised to invite artists to entertain sa mga estudyante, which is part of the emotional healing.
3: Meanwhile, one of the victims of the deadly shooting, 14-year-old Chris Lawrence Fabian, was laid to rest today at Superior Memorial Garden in Tacloban City. Family members, fellow scouts from the Boy Scouts of the Philippines, representatives from DepEd Tacloban Division, and officials from the Tacloban local government joined together to pay their final respect to Fabian during the funeral rites. A funeral mass for Fabian was held at 10 a.m. before the procession proceeded directly to Superior Memorial Garden for the burial. The two other students who also lost their lives in the tragic school shooting are scheduled to be laid to rest consecutively on July 1 and July 2. Mai?
1: Ay, may kamusta ang sitwasyon dyan sa ngayon? At sa susunod na araw pala, ang libing daw sa dalawa pang nasawing estudyante.
3: Yes, Mai. Actually, currently since yesterday, Tacloban City is in a local holiday for the town fiesta. So as of now, busy ngayon yung mga personnel natin. But for the police and the army personnel, we have over 300 personnel augmented in the city while ongoing yung pagbabantay sa fiesta, pero ongoing rin ang pagbabantay sa mga school. For the schools na nagpapatuloy ang klase, at the same time, for the schools na about to resume pa lang for the next few days.
1: Thank you, Jaime Gravador, reporting to us from Tacloban City. Authorities are set to file negligence charges against the owners of the firearms used in the Tacloban school shooting. That's according to Interior Secretary John Vic Remulla. One of the firearms used was allegedly owned by the police officer, who's the aunt of one of the suspects. On BNC's On Point, Remulla also said the 14-year-old suspect should be held liable because the minor allegedly committed the crime with discernment.
5: Sa akin, if like in this case, napinlano nila and knowingly sinabi niya 14 years old ako, wala mangyayari sa akin, he had discernment. Dapat liable na siya.
6: Could it be that they had discernment about what they wanted to do but had no discernment about the repercussion?
5: I cannot answer that. I know that sabi niya lang, walang mangyayari
6: walang
5: sa
6: mangyayari,
5: akin.
6: Walang mangyayari, so alam niya yung...
5: So alam niya, di ba? Ako na lang puputok, walang mangyayari sa akin.
1: The Labor Department announces an 85 peso daily increase for minimum wage earners in Metro Manila. An estimated 1.1 million workers are expected to benefit from the increase. Micah Razon is on the line for the details. Micah.
7: National 85 peso wage increase for minimum wage earners in Metro Manila is now set to take effect. underage.
1: Micah, we'll get back to you for that report. That Micah Razon reporting to us on the wage hike that was approved. Meralco forecast growth for the next month amid potential headwinds from weather impacts and ongoing geopolitical tensions. The company also commits to pursuing a nuclear energy enterprise in line with the government's agenda. Che Sulit has more details. Che.
8: The Manila Electric Company is optimistic about its growth for the next month. That's according to Meralco Chairman and Chief Executive Officer Billionario Manny V. Pangilinan. At the sidelines of the Meralco annual stockholders meeting, Pangilinan said the company's financial outlook remains promising. Despite headwinds, including the rainy season and the ongoing geopolitical tensions in the Middle East, Pangilinan is positive the full-year profits will be ahead of last year's. He cited the distribution utilities volumes have rebounded for May and June on a year-on-year basis. Meralco's power generation arm, MGen, also posted promising growth to help the continued tight supply conditions the Visayas grid is currently facing right now.
9: This excess turbines from when we made the investment in Chromite, so the plan is to build the excess turbines, not in Batangas, but in Visayas, maybe in Mindanao as well. I think there are four. So how they will split it between Visayas and Mindanao, I don't know yet. But clearly Visayas needs more power. So we'll probably build the gas plants definitely in the Visayas, maybe a portion in Mindanao.
8: Meanwhile, Meralco also reiterated its plans to expand the advanced metering infrastructure through the smart meters. The company says the smart meter will empower customers by allowing them to remotely monitor their consumption in real time. Meralco Chief Operating Officer Ronnie Aperocho also noted the company's support for the government's nuclear energy agenda. Aperocho says they are being aggressive by being proactive on the deployment of the technology to ensure the safety of the industry. That's the latest from my end. Back to you, Mai.
1: Thank you, Che Sulit, reporting. Coming up next, Paraguay pulls off a stunning World Cup upset by eliminating four-time champion Germany. That story plus more news from around the world and the latest in sports and the weather after the break.

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0: Who will rise above the rest and become the next Quiz Bee Millionario. Billionario Quiz Bee Season 2, College Edition.
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11: You're back on Midday Report. Again, the Labor Department has announced an 85 peso daily increase for minimum wage earners in Metro Manila. This is to benefit an estimated 1.1 million workers. Micah Razon is on the line for the details. Micah, go ahead.
12: By the additional 85 peso wage increase for minimum wage earners in Metro Manila is now set to take effect. Under which order number NCR 27, the 85 peso increase is the highest wage hike recorded in Metro Manila, compared with the 50 peso increase granted last year. However, workers will not receive the entire amount at once. The first tranche of 60 pesos will take effect on July 19, while the remaining 25 pesos will be implemented on January 20 next year, giving employers sufficient time to adjust. In total, the wage increase is expected to provide minimum wage earners with an additional 1,892 pesos in monthly earnings as a result.

0: salt, the daily minimum wage in Metro Manila will increase from 695 pesos to 780 pesos. Meanwhile, under Republic Act number 9178, employers registered as barangay micro business enterprises or BMBEs are exempt from the mandatory wage increase. Back to you, Mai.
1: Micah, what about those earning above minimum wage? Is there an expected increase as well?
0: Yes, Mai. Nabanggit kanina ni Executive Director National Wages Productivity Commission na si Crisel Duti na kasama sa Consultations Employers Group ang issue na iyan. Kaya naman sa National Wages Productivity Commission o NWPC Advisory Number 1 Series of 2023 ay makikita ang gabay sa pag-adjust ng sahod based sa corrective measures na naibigay ng NWPC. So yes, may ma-adjust ang sahod pero depende pa iyan sa employers. Discretions ng mga employers. Back to you, Mai.
1: Thank you, Micah Razon, reporting. U.S. President Donald Trump urges gasoline retailers to lower fuel prices immediately. He warned that there would be big problems if prices did not go down. Last week, Trump ordered the Justice Department to look into oil companies over claims of overcharging. Gasoline prices rose after the U.S. and Israel carried out strikes on Iran, leading to more conflict in the region. High fuel prices have become a major concern for consumers as Republicans prepare for the November midterm elections. Russian President Vladimir Putin made a rare public admission that Ukrainian strikes have caused fuel shortages in Russia. He said there are long lines at gas stations, some fuel is hard to find, and Crimea has only a few days' supply left. Putin said the shortage is not critical and promised to repair damaged refineries and strengthen air defenses.
2: You're well aware that problems persist for both drivers and businesses. Queues at petrol stations, unfortunately, also remain. It is not always possible to find a required grade of fuel at present. And of course, we understand the difficulties faced by agricultural producers and farming enterprises during this period. Every effort must be made to ensure that seasonal fuel supply schedules are fully observed for the agricultural sector. The harvest depends on it.
1: Russia has rarely publicly acknowledged the impact of Ukraine's long-range attacks on its territory. Ukraine says its strikes are meant to damage Russia's war effort by hitting key military and energy targets. The Philippine government is moving to bring consular services closer to Filipinos living in the southeastern United States. Our U.S. correspondent, Paul Garilao, has the details.
3: President Ferdinand Marcos Jr. has announced the government's plan to expand the Philippines' diplomatic presence overseas, including plans to establish a new Philippine Consulate General in Miami, Florida.
4: To serve Filipinos in the U.S., Southeast, and in the Caribbean. These new missions provide vital, accessible consular services to protect our nationals overseas.
3: The Miami Consulate remains in the planning stage, with its opening date and location yet to be announced. The United States currently has 7 Philippine Consulates General, all operating under the Philippine Embassy in Washington, D.C. The new Miami post would expand access to passport, civil registry, notarial, and other consular services in the region. While an honorary Philippine consul operates in Jacksonville, the office provides limited consular assistance and does not offer the full range of services available at the Philippine Consulate General. For now, many Filipinos in the region must wait for occasional consular outreach missions or travel to other states to access government services. For Filipino-American Darren Mendoza, who operates 3 restaurants in South Florida, the new consulate would bring essential government services closer to the community.
5: So it's a big thing for the Miamians, kapag na Filipino that lives in Miami. Kasi number one, we don't have to travel to New York, to DC, or even in Tampa to do, for example, retrieval or passport, a dual citizenship ng Philippines.
3: Meanwhile, Marilu Makatangay knows firsthand what the absence of a full consulate can mean. She assisted her late husband during his years as the Philippines honorary consul in Miami.
6: As far as the Philippine government is concerned, I'm glad they're putting up one because as far as trade and businesses are concerned, it will be a very good place, you know, to open a consulate here because they can, you know, do the trade talks and stuff like that with the Philippine government.
3: For Mendoza, the benefits go beyond consular services. He believes a full-time consulate could also help showcase Filipino culture to a wider audience.
5: Makakapag-help na kami ng event na malaki dito sa ano, to introduce actually yung ating culture, which we've been doing here in Miami, but with the support of the Philippine consulate, we can actually expand yung event namin to really to show dito Miami what's really Filipino culture, what's Philippine food.
3: Meanwhile, Makatangay says a Philippine Consulate General in Miami would also better serve thousands of Filipino seafarers who pass through the city, known as the cruise capital of the world. She recalls helping Filipino crew members after a ship fire, an experience she says underscored the need for a full-time consular presence during emergencies.
6: The ones who died, the problem was they were leaving the families without money. And the ones that were burnt could not work in the ship anymore. If we would have helped them and they would have listened to us at that time, I could have gotten for them at least maybe $2-3 million. Okay? So, pero they ended up, because they didn't believe us and they thought the cruise ships were doing better, their employers were doing better, they ended up with maybe $40,000-$50,000. So if we have representation here, at least they have somewhere to go to.
7: With the opening of Philippine Consulate General here in Miami, more Filipinos who live in Florida and the nearby region are expected to benefit from more accessible consular services, bringing the government assistance closer to the Filipino community in the region. Paul Garilao for Bilyonario News Channel, Miami, Florida.
1: Paraguay stunned four-time world champion Germany to reach the FIFA World Cup round of 16. Germany crashed out of the tournament at the hands of Paraguay after losing 4-3 on penalties following a 1-1 draw. This left German fans shocked with their team's exit.
2: I'm lost for words. I can't even put it into words. The German team played well. It just wasn't enough. I think Paraguay were too strong at the back. Maybe that was the reason. I don't know. It's soccer. Of course, things like this happen. I'm very sad. I could cry with rage. I could really cry. What can you do? As you'd expect, we'll all be gutted. I'm still proud, though.
1: It is the biggest win in the World Cup for the South Americans, who reached the quarterfinals in 2010 and had not qualified since. Paraguay will next face either France or Sweden in the last 16. Six-time PBA champion Jimmy Alapag has been named the new head coach of the NLEX Road Warriors. He replaces Jung Uichiko ahead of the PBA 50 Governors Cup. Alapag returns to the Philippines after 6 years as a coaching staff with the NBA Sacramento Kings. He is a two-time PBA Finals MVP and is among the 50 greatest players in PBA history. Alapag will make his PBA coaching debut when NLEX plays the Macau Giant Pandas on July 10. After a breakthrough performance here at home, Philippine Sambo is no longer just chasing medals in Asia, but is now also chasing something the country has never had before. Anton Rojas tells us more.
8: Three gold medals on home soil have given Philippine Sambo a new target as head coach Ace Larida believes the country is now ready to produce its first world champion. Fresh off a historic campaign at the 11th Asia-Oceania Sambo Championships, the Philippines finished 5th overall among 22 countries after winning 3 gold medals inside the Ninoy Aquino Stadium. Defending champion AC Yap, world number 1 Jomari Torres, and Princess Cortez led the host nation's golden run and helped the Philippines surpass its 2 gold medals from last year. In an exclusive interview with BNC's The Scorecard, Narida said the bigger challenge starts now.
9: For me, sigurado na si Jom for world championship. Itong tatlo, pwede na. Kukunin na namin yan, yung gold medal niya. Magkakaroon na tayo ng world champion. I will claim it.
8: One of the athletes expected to lead that world championship push is Yap, who successfully defended her Asia-Oceania title in front of a home crowd. The reigning champion said the pressure of defending her crown made this year's gold even more special.
10: Siguro, mas may pressure ngayon kasi syempre need i-defend yung gold ko from last year. So, most probably, napaghandaan na rin ako ng ibang mga countries, ganun. Tapos, may mga competitions din nangyari in between. So, ayun, baka na-review. Tapos, ayun, pressure din, tsaka at the same time, excitement. Kasi, first time mag-host ng Philippines, tapos mapapanood ng mga fellow Filipinos, tsaka ng family ko.
8: Torres and Cortez completed the Philippine gold medal haul with both Filipinas defeating opponents from Kazakhstan in their respective finals. With a record-setting performance now in the books, Philippine Sambo is shifting its focus to the World Championships, where Larida believes his athletes can turn continental success into a world title. Anton Rojas, Bilyonario News Channel.
1: Gotta check on the weather. We're now feeling the effects of the low pressure area last spotted over the coastal waters of Romblon. While this hasn't developed into tropical depression, Henry, it's still bringing rounds of heavy rains and thunderstorms across parts of the country. And also, the southwest monsoon or Habagat is going to bring a moderate amount of rainfall over here in Palawan. We're seeing wet conditions across a huge part of Luzon today and tomorrow as the forecast track shows the system crossing this portion before moving into the West Philippine Sea. Most of the impacts from the LPA should be felt over Pangasinan, Zambales, and even Metro Manila and Calabar Zone. But watch out for those in Mindoro over here. You'll get the heaviest rain tonight. Be alert for potential flooding, while over the Bicol region, you'll get occasional downpours as well. Moving further in the central portion of the Philippines, we see periods of heavy rain over here in Palawan and western Visayas. Aklan, Capiz, and also Negros should also prepare for more rain than usual. Now checking Mindanao, wet weather as well covering the Zamboanga Peninsula, Barm, Soxarjen, and the Davao region over here. Again, this kind of rain carries risks of flash floods and landslides in low-lying and mountainous areas. That's how skies are shaping up. Remember to check Pag-asa's rainfall advisories in your location.

surprise marriage announcement from F4's Vanessa Wu. He shared a photo on Instagram showing two hands holding while wearing matching rings. He wrote that he feels blessed to be performing on stage again with the F4 and now with the most important person in his life. Vanessa was previously married to Singaporean heiress Arisa Cho, but the two separated in 2018. F4 brought their F Forever tour to Manila just this past weekend. They were the biggest boy band in the 2000s. They were formed in 2001 following their appearance in the hit series Meet Your Garden alongside the late actress Barbie Hsu. From one marriage story to another, speculation continues to grow over Taylor Swift and Travis Kelce's reported wedding plans, with A-list singers now rumored to be

performing at the celebration. According to reports, Fleetwood Mac's Stevie Nicks and country star Tim McGraw, both of whom have previously shared the stage with Taylor, are expected to perform. Fueling the rumors, Taylor recently wore a Stevie Nicks shirt at the NBA Finals. Fans believe it could be a subtle hint, continuing her tradition of leaving Easter egg clues. Meanwhile, her 2006 debut single, Tim McGraw, has also been cited by fans as another possible clue, given the pair's long-standing friendship. Other reports suggest the highly anticipated wedding could take place this weekend in New York City. Taylor and Travis, both 36, have been dating since 2023. And that's the Midday Report. I'm Mai Rodriguez. See you again tomorrow, 1 p.m. Stay informed and stay safe.

0: 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BNC is there. 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

0: Wherever there is opportunity, there are Filipinos.
1: There are many Filipino first stories here throughout North America. Tinitingala na ngayon ang Bilyonaryo News Channel bilang tulay between the Filipino stories in the Philippines to the Filipino stories here in North America.
0: And wherever there are Filipinos, Bilyonaryo News Channel follows to deliver stories that they need to know and to serve the ones who also serve at the expense of leaving home. Thank you for the warm welcome, North America. This is BNC, your Bilyonaryo News.

Tracking the pulse of the road and the future of flight, from viral trends to policy shifts, we caught through the traffic to bring you the stories that drive us. 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Sitting in for Paolo Del Rosario, I'm G. Baroga, and this is Shift Happens.

0: We begin with the latest in mobility. The Tuesday morning rush was disrupted by red taillights along EDSA as a large crowd gathers at the People Power Monument in Quezon City. Members of religious group Iglesia Ni Cristo staged a protest rally at the iconic site calling for transparency and accountability. The crowd has occupied two lanes each on both the northbound and southbound stretches of EDSA. The Metro Manila Development Authority, or the MMDA, is monitoring the situation on the ground and deployed additional traffic personnel to keep cars moving. MMDA crews towed illegally parked vehicles along EDSA White Plains Avenue and issued violation tickets to their owners. As of 1:20 in the afternoon, the MMDA has closed the EDSA Ortigas Service Road northbound as well as White Plains Avenue in both directions. Motorists along EDSA southbound from New York Avenue to White Plains are experiencing moderate to slow-moving traffic. The same condition is being observed on EDSA northbound from Megamall to White Plains. While private vehicles traversing EDSA go bumper to bumper, busway stations continue normal operations. Transportation Secretary Banoy Lopez has ordered additional deployment of Special Action and Intelligence Committee for transportation personnel to assist motorists and commuters in these areas. On our rails, the Department of Transportation assures passengers that all stations from North Avenue to Taft Avenue stay open despite the large crowd gathered at the People Power Monument in Quezon City. Station personnel and security teams are fully deployed across all stations to maintain order, ensure passenger safety, and keep operations running smoothly. On to our topic, motorsports is more than just speed, competition, and crossing the finish line. Today, it serves as a platform for developing skill, discipline, and responsible driving while inspiring a new generation of Filipino racers. The Philippine motorsports industry continues to gain momentum, opening doors for aspiring drivers to learn, compete, and pursue their passion. Behind this growth are organizations committed to raising the standards of driver education, advancing motorsports development, and promoting road safety through professional training and real-world experience. Beyond the racetrack, motorsports training plays a vital role in building confident, disciplined, and responsible drivers. Through driver education, professional events, and road safety advocacies, these initiatives are helping shape the future of motorsports in the Philippines while encouraging excellence both on and off the road. To share his journey in Philippine motorsports, his role in continuing the 27-year legacy of Tuasan Racing School, its vision of developing the next generation of Filipino racers, and his advocacy for driver education, motorsports development, and road safety, we are joined today by Arthur Tuasan of Tuasan Racing School. Welcome to the show, Arthur. Thank you so much for braving the traffic today.
1: Yes, thank you. I'm really happy to be here. Very, very grateful.
0: Yes. So, as someone who's been racing and someone who's really used to speed on the right place, in the right place, like inside the tracks, how do you deal with traffic? What do you do when you're stuck in traffic?
1: Actually, we understand that at the racetrack, that's where we really let out this this aggression, this speed, this power. But when on track, when in the roads itself, such as today with the traffic, This is where we have to calm down. We have to let this aggression pass by. Even if other drivers aren't as giving, we have to be the ones understanding.
0: Oh, that's one of the skills that you are teaching your students at Tuasan Racing School. But let's start off with how did it all start for you? I know that you came from a family of racers and it's somehow natural for you to be in it, but how did it all start?
1: So actually, I was brought into the sport. It's something I've always wanted to do because I've seen it growing up. I'd always be brought with my father to the races when he was racing Formula 3, when he was doing go-karting, seeing my uncle do it. And then even just being at the track, I grew up on the smell of gasoline, and it's one of my favorite smells, which is actually quite crazy. But when I started at around 11 years old, it just came easily. It was so fun for me, and just competing and going on from there.
0: What was your first shot at racing?
1: That was when I was around 11. I did go-karting. I did the we had a program called Champions of the Future. It's actually where you see a lot of racers. They came from this program, it was very grassroots, just learning how to go-kart, and then moving on to the Petron National Series.
0: Okay, you are competing nationally and internationally. So, coming from your dad and your lolo, your name after your lolo,
1: yes,
0: if I'm not mistaken.
1: Exactly.
0: So, what lessons have you learned from, and your uncle also.
1: Yes.
0: What lessons have you learned from them that you are using during your races from the start and until now that you're now at the helm of Tuazon Racing School?
1: Oh man, in terms of lessons, countless, but really the one that I appreciate the most, and this is from my father, is no matter what happens, no matter how pressuring it gets, how difficult it gets, you have to enjoy it. Otherwise, why would you put yourself through this? And for me, racing is a passion that, yes, I want to help other people, yes, I want to do my best, but at the end of the day, I enjoy this. Mm-hmm. This is where I want to bring my passion, this is where I want to feel it.
0: So from karting, you moved to what motorsports discipline, and then what others have you tried?
1: In terms of path, so I've done go-karting, and then from then on, I moved to competing in cars here nationally. I did Philippine GT, and currently, I'm actually competing in Japan. So I compete in a Formula One racetrack. It's called Suzuka Circuit, and I race what's called a V1 or a Vita. Mm.
0: Would you say that that's one of the milestones of your careers? Or are there still more coming for you?
1: Absolutely. At the moment, it's honestly hard to believe that mm-hmm. I've actually reached that level. It's quite insane driving a track and then the following weekend seeing it on the broadcast, F1 drivers, people like Kimi Antonelli, mm-hmm. Lewis Hamilton, racing the same place you are in and you've competed in, it's really so mind-blowing to me. But for sure, there is more to go. There's more to see from me. And I really, really hope that you guys can join me for that journey.
0: Yeah, but aside from your dad and your family, you've mentioned a lot of international racers. Who are you really looking up to when it comes to racing from the time that you're a kid to now that you're grown up?
1: Well, aside from my family, of course, they've definitely been a big inspiration for me. Someone I've always looked up to as an idol, someone who was world famous for just being so aggressive and just really giving his all on track, mm-hmm. is Ayrton Senna. Mm-hmm. He's the Brazilian F1 champion, actually.
0: Was there pressure on your end that you came from a family of racers? And how do you deal with that pressure? And how does that help you in your career right now?
1: Yes, for sure. In terms of pressure, it definitely comes with the name. Mm-hmm. I've been called the legacy, the next Tuazon. But a lot of the pressure actually comes from myself internally. Mm-hmm. And that's where my dad's advice came in and really just, son, you have to enjoy it. You have to enjoy this journey. Because if you don't show how much fun you're having, how can you show and how can you teach other people?
0: Right now, you have the Tuazon name, you're carrying it, you're moving to, you're the next gen Tuazon. So how's the responsibility? How do you balance the responsibility with honoring the family's achievements while creating your own path, your own name in motorsports?
1: Of course, there will always be comparisons in terms of accolades, in terms of competitions you've joined, competitions you've reached, tracks you've raced in. But really, it's about the enjoyment for us, especially for Tuazon Racing, because what we do focus on is the grassroots. Mm-hmm. What we aim to teach, aside from the basic skills, the how to get started in this environment, it's really how to love the sport.
0: On to Tuazon Racing School, what's like a typical day look like as a student at Tuazon Racing School?
1: So currently we're running the academy. It's the Toyota Gazoo Racing Academy. So of course it's in partnership with Toyota Gazoo Racing here in the Philippines. Mm-hmm. We are structuring a career path, definitely for people to go from zero all the way to a championship racer. In terms of going to the academy, we teach a lot of skills that seem contradictory to mm-hmm. actual road driving. An example I could give is really hard braking. Normally on the roads, we brake very lightly. We want people to be comfortable on the to be comfortable in their cars. We want the passengers to be comfortable. But in racing, you really have to hit the brakes.
0: Have you joined the Vios Cup before? And it was at Toyota Gazoo Racing Philippine Cup now.
1: I've always thought about it. I've always thought it would be fun. But really, in terms of Toyota Gazoo Racing, I'm very, very happy in my role in setting up the series, building the racetracks, and really just making it the best event I possibly can.
0: And you get to drive the cars also prior to the races themselves, or
1: yes,
0: no?
1: Of You've course. Tried.
0: We have the Tamara Cup sa Toyota Gazoo Racing Philippine
1: yes.
0: Cup, and at your time, at the time that you're at the helm, dun siya nag-flag off. So how was that? Because the Tamarau is not the normal race car that we see on the racetracks that's, you know, have competition. So how does that feel like for you to be at the helm of this one?
1: So what's different between the Vios and the Tamarau is the Tamarau is actually a rear-wheel drive.
0: Mm-hmm.
1: The Vios is front-wheel. With the Tamarau, it's actually so interesting to drive this car because, of course, rear-wheel drive is really where race cars shine. Race cars really should be rear-wheel drive. It's really where you get to feel the power. It's where you get to feel the rotation. And actually getting to drive the Tamarau, especially in the manual, it's actually quite fun, especially because it's so torquey. And there's certain ways you have to drive it. Otherwise, you're very, very prone to wheel spin. It's been an experience, for sure.
0: But in teaching racing, what do you feel like is the hardest part? What's the hardest lesson to teach your students at Tuazon Racing?
1: Well, definitely there's a lot of things to unlearn. But for people who are actually going racing, I think the number one thing, and this is also from my experience, it's the gigil. It's the not, it's to relax at the wheel because if you're doing a lot of things in the car, it feels fast, but you're not actually going fast. Smooth is fast. So while you may be attacking on the outside, on the inside, you want to be cool as a cucumber.
0: Apart from the gigil, what are misconceptions about racing that we need to debunk right now, especially because it should be done like in a enclosed space? But apart from that, what other misconceptions do we have in racing that, you know, should be corrected?
1: Definitely, motorsports is dangerous. That will never go away. It's just a part of the sport. But other sports are also quite dangerous. And the safety features of racing have evolved massively over the years. Even now, accidents that would have definitely costed someone their life, people can walk away from. I've had accidents where you could see like completely half of the car is just gone. It's a write-off. But I've walked out scot-free, no issues, completely ready to race the next day.
0: But take us to that time. What happened? Bakit nagkaroon ng aksidente?
1: Yes, so for example, I had an accident, let's say 2021. During the rainy season, I was just practicing.
0: Madulas.
1: Yes, I've hit a puddle and I ended up in the wall in Batangas Racing Circuit. Batangas Racing Circuit, incredibly fun, also quite dangerous, but it's the speed is different there.
0: Okay, you've mentioned about Batangas Racing Circuit. We have a couple of tracks in the Philippines, pero right now, if I'm not mistaken, it's always Clark International Speedway. Batangas Racing naman medyo malayo and not so much accessible. So, what's the state like of Philippine motorsports in the Philippines, considering that we have limited tracks and it's a sport compared to other sports, it's not like well known, it's not well supported as well. So, how would you describe it right now?
1: Well, that's definitely been a stumbling block that it's not as supported as other sports. But for us, we take it as a challenge for sure. In terms of racing, we are actually going back to Batangas Racing Circuit for the TGRPH Cup. And we really want to introduce that more because that track is very, very fun. It's a completely different animal to Clark International Speedway. But you're right, it's a little underdeveloped. And that's just our challenge now. We are pushing forward these developments. We're pushing forward for everything to come in, for more people to come in and really bring that awareness.
0: Yeah, and after the pit stop because of the fuel crisis, we're coming back to the racetracks. But before we continue the discussion, we'll take a short break. But when we return, we'll continue our conversation on the growth of Philippine motorsports, the vision behind Tuozon Racing School, and the importance of driver education, motorsports development, and road safety in shaping the next generation of Filipino racers. Stay with us as we speak with Arthur Tuozon. We'll be right back. You're tuned in into the Billionaire News Channel and Mellow 947 BFM.

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1: And we're back. This is Shift Happens. I'm G Baroga, and you're listening to Mellow 947 BFM. Simulcast to BNC, the Billionaire News Channel. We're still here with Arthur Tuazon of Tuazon Racing School

0: your thoughts on that coming from, you know, the fuel crisis that we have right now?
1: Yes. Actually, the solution that we had, this biofuel, it's not a new concept. We had a fuel crisis back in the Philippines as well in the, I think, 80s or 90s. And we had the exact same solution. So in terms of actually affecting the cars, actually driving them, we won't see very many differences. All that we will really do is the alleviation on the impact of using these premium fuels, just so that we can really show that we're doing our part, we're not just wasting for the sake of wasting.
0: You had a couple of runs and last weekend, if I'm not mistaken, I saw it like all over social media, some of my friends are running. So what's the feedback like? Did you use biofuels already during the practice runs, and how was that?
1: Oh, so for the previous weekends, that was the testings and actually the school. So at the moment, I actually can't tell you about that yet, but definitely we are doing those testings. We're making sure it's 100% safe, not just for our drivers, but also for the people watching. We are testing all sorts of things in terms of safety. We just want to make sure that we're 100% above board.
0: Yeah, you joined Wazon Racing 2024, you've mentioned. And in the past year, Toyota Gazoo Racing, I'm not sure if it's Toyota Gazoo Racing Philippine Cup at that time or if it's still VS Cup, but they tried using an electric vehicle in the racetracks, parang trial lang. So now that there is a big shift into electrified vehicles, what's your thought on that? Because pag racing, it's always the sound of engine.
1: Yes.
0: Yeah. So how was like that for you?
1: So in terms of EVs, yes, we had a hybrid actually, but it wasn't competing. It was there as a safety car. It was actually quite interesting to drive. As an EV, they're very silent, correct. As petrol heads, man, we love the sound. So even just starting it, I would wonder, like, is this thing on? But it is quite useful, these hybrids. And not even here, but even abroad, we're seeing a lot of resurgence or a lot of popularity. Especially with like Formula E or even LMP cars, we're seeing hybrids in top tier racing. So there's definitely potential there.
0: But in the Philippines, do you think there is future and there would be acceptance?
1: We could definitely, if it's something that we can convince the racers that this is the future, this is something that could push Philippine motorsports to the next level. I mean, even abroad, they are pushing for acceptance, like what I was saying. And even there are rumors that F1 as well might take in BYD as a constructor.
0: Yes. But not just in the Philippines, but globally, racing is considered as one of the rich man's sport. And at Wazon Racing, you said that you are making it accessible. You're teaching the grassroots of racing in racing. So how do you make it that, how do you like bridge the gap between the financial needs and yung mga bata, yung mga gustong mag-aral talaga ng racing and, you know, make this a profession?
1: Yes. So for bridging that gap, we actually have a lot of instructors, of course, people who are there to really share their knowledge, to teach, to be the manpower behind TRS. And for those people, they actually, of course, they started from zero. These are people who've competed in many of our categories. We've done challenges like Top Drivers Challenge. We've done things with Top Gear. Of course, we have Toyota Gazoo Racing Academies. A lot of these people came in with no knowledge of the financial weight of racing, but through our programs, through becoming an instructor, they slowly learn, they slowly are introduced to racing teams, to other racers, and they can become what's known as a mercenary racer, someone who just fills in a seat when they're needed. For example, during endurance races, you'll need more than just one racer to actually compete. So there is a whole host of opportunities for people with the drive to get it.
0: For this year, how many novice drivers do you have and graduated in Wazon Racing School that is competing already?
1: In terms of competition,

0: Shun, at the moment, we have not yet seen any new ones because of the fuel crisis, which really slowed racing down. But we do have that Tamarel class, as we've mentioned, and working with Toyota Gazoo Racing, we've introduced six new racers to the ecosystem. Some of them are media, some of them have only had karting experience, but definitely these guys are hungry.
1: So Tuazun Racing is also one of the pioneers of one-seater race in the Philippines. How is
0: Yes.
1: that going right now? You said you are competing with that also, but locally, how is it?
0: So locally with the V1 or Vita program, we've actually had to take a break with it. And part of the reason I'm racing is so that we can restructure our ladder or our program, because we used to do that and then the prize would just be to race in Japan. But we want to see past that. We want to make it a proper experience, make it a proper ladder. We don't want it to just be a tour like, oh, you've done well, do one race in Japan, and that's it. We want people to really see and really aim to go out there to show themselves like the Philippines is here, the Philippines is ready to compete on the world stage.
1: Okay, when it comes to our local racers, meron tayong mga emerging, we have young racers who are actually making their names internationally. Do you see the growth? How do you see the growth of Philippine motorsports and the racers themselves? You, in particular, you are also racing abroad and bannering the Philippine flag.
0: For me, bannering the Philippine flag, it's actually it is a great honor for sure. Of course, I would see other fellow racers like Zach David or Bianca Bustamante, and they would and Eduardo Coseteng, of course. These guys are really doing their best out there, and they are showing us, they are showing the whole Philippine population that we exist, we're here, and we can compete.
1: Okay, so to kind of wrap it all up, Arthur, what support do you think the motorsports community need to further boost this sport that we have, which we are excelling?
0: Yes. For us, it's really exposure, exposure, exposure. We really want to show the people that this is something that can be accessible. It's not just a pipe dream. It's not just a rich man's sport. We don't want to, of course, disillusion people that, yes, there is money involved, but there are so many ways that we can help you with that. There are so many ways that it can be done, provided you have the drive to really chase that dream.
1: So Arthur, where can people find you and continue the inspiration that you are doing right now to especially younger generation?
0: So in terms of academy, in terms of learning, we have our social media. We have Tuason Racing on Instagram, on Facebook, and we'll be very happy to see you guys at the schools.
1: Yeah, and see you at the tracks.
0: Yes.
1: He is Arthur Tuazon of Tuazon Racing School. Thank you so much for braving the traffic and coming to the studio today.
0: Thank you.
1: And that concludes our roundup of the stories driving the industry forward. I'm G. Baroga. Join us again tomorrow on Shift Happens, your fast-track guide to everything on the move. Keep it here on the Billionario News Channel and Mellow 947 BFM.

0: 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I'm Charles Tu. 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
1: Handa na ba kayo?
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0: A pleasant good morning to everyone. Maayong buntag kaninyong tanan. Maayong umaga sa inyo lahat. I'm former Press Secretary Mike Toledo from President Joseph Estrada's administration.
1: Good morning. I'm former spokesperson Margo Salcedo, also from President Joseph Estrada's administration.
0: And we are the Spokes. From the palace halls, then to our group chats now.
1: We'll give you perspectives from an insider's position standing behind the podium.
0: And on noted by the Spokes, the CIDG files anti-hazing complaint versus coach Tab Baldwin and 10 others. Now, from what I gather, partner, one of the prominent legal experts, no, who's always in our show, Dean Santa Maria, said that he does not believe that this particular incident, or at least the facts that were initially presented, should fall under the anti-hazing law. So what is your opinion? What do you think?
1: I agree. I don't think it was hazing.
0: Mm-hmm.
1: Well, of course, there are people who are pushing that it was hazing, but we were able to guess. I helped out with a memo when this happened.
0: Okay.
1: And we were able to guess Coach Franz Pumarin.
0: Oh, yes.
1: And he said that, in fact, when he was coach for the La Salle basketball team, they were the ones who pioneered this kind of training. Basketball players, even if they are not swimmers, they ask them to perform some of the exercises in water. Mm-hmm. Although with La Salle, they were doing it in a contained environment, like a swimming pool. It's supposed to strengthen their legs or agility or something like that. If you categorize the element in law is an act, diba?
0: Yes.
1: So what was the act that caused it? And if you categorize this as that, then what will that do for all of the coaching teams who use this
0: that
1: kind of
0: true.
1: Training? This kind of training method.
0: That is true. I also was kind of surprised, no, that this is the findings of the CIDG, and they decided to file a case under the anti-hazing law. Kasi, unang-una, hindi naman to fraternity or sorority. The concept of the anti-hazing law was to prevent initiation rites when you join a sorority or fraternity.

0: fraternity or any organization for that matter na bibigyan ka ng physical initiation, yun ang pinagbabawal. Even in the PMA, di ba? Pinagbabawal din yan. Pero dito naman, it's a basketball team. Tapos, it was part of their team building. So, paano naging anti-hazing? Saka sa anti-hazing law, everybody that were, it is presumed, parang ganun eh, pagkaintindi ko, if you were present at the time of the hazing and something happened at the time of the hazing which caused death, homicide, or grave physical injuries, kasama ka dun. Kasama ka sa makakasuhan just by being there.
1: Yeah, kaya nga nakakaawa yung finalan nila, yung utility lang ng Ateneo. And wala naman siyang kinalaman dun sa training program. Another thing is that, like you mentioned, this usually applies to an initiation,
0: yes,
1: to become a member.
0: Yes.
1: But all of those who were there were already members of the basketball team.
0: Yes.
1: In his press statement, I remember that Secretary John Vic Remulla was saying that they were using this as a gauge as to whether you would join in the UAAP. But I don't think so because, I mean, of course, there were testimonies there. However, I think it was already established that they were already all members of that basketball team.
0: Yes, yes, correct.
1: So it cannot fall under that category.
0: Kaya nga, di ba, meron tayong pinag-aralan natin. We studied it in law school. Siyempre, we have to use a little Latin so we can justify our billing. He used them generis, di ba? of the same kind.
1: Construction.
0: Oh, di ba? Dito,
1: statutory construction.
0: No? Di ba? It's not of the same kind. Kagaya na sinabi ko earlier, no? Kaya nga, hindi naman siya sorority, hindi naman siya fraternity. Kaya siguro...
1: Magaling siya mag-Latin kasi mukha siyang Latino.
0: Ay. Wow! Naniwala ako. Mukha ka namang Latina.
1: Parang hindi po.
0: Okay. But anyway, this is the initial finding of the CIDG. We sort of tackled this in our other show, no, Abogado. And we look at the potential liabilities of the people involved. And there are two kinds of liability. It could be criminal liability and there could be civil. Sa criminal, ito po ay tinatawag pwedeng homicide which resulted from reckless imprudence, di ba? And then kung civil naman, may responsibility ka whether as a person, as an institution, for that particular activity that was sanctioned by the school. And as a result, if it is proven that you are not able to exercise the good father of the family, yun ang batayan, eh, di ba? Were you able to supervise them well, like a good father of the family? And if the proximate cause of the death, yung ang kinamatay ng kung sino man, ay resulta ng iyong pagkukulang, then you can be held criminally liable or civilly liable. But dito sa hazing, medyo may duda ako.
1: I think yung mga nagagalit po kay Dean Santa Maria, madaming nagalit kasi they feel that he was siding with Ateneo and therefore wala nang liability. But I think from the onset, it's very clear, maliwanag pa sa araw, that there has to be somebody liable.
0: Yes.
1: There has to be accountability for what happened to our two very talented basketball players. But it doesn't mean that it's hazing. And it doesn't also mean that if it's not hazing, there will no longer be any liability. Because I think
0: point.
1: It was quite evident,
0: yes,
1: like you said,
0: yes,
1: that it could also be reckless imprudence resulting in homicide.
0: Mm-hmm.
1: And we also should distinguish between reckless imprudence and just negligence.
0: Correct.
1: Because the negligence is parang nakaligtaan mo lang.
0: Correct.
1: But reckless imprudence is you actually had knowledge that there was danger,
0: yes,
1: and yet you proceeded with
0: Correct.
1: It. And
0: Correct.
1: I think that's what happened. Kasi walang salbabida.
0: Mm-hmm.
1: Walang, bakit hindi siya in a contained environment? Mm-hmm. Bakit kailangan gawin sa open sea?
0: Mm-hmm.
1: Diba, yun po yung reckless, kaya siya nagiging reckless na. So,
0: kaya nga, importante, kaya abangan po natin because at the end of the day, the liability, whether it be criminal or civil, that will be faced by whoever are responsible for this, will really depend on the facts. We will have to rely on the facts of the case. Then the facts will determine kung criminal ba, kung civil ba, kung ano pa ba mga ano dun sa batas. But importante po na ma-establish muna ang facts.
1: Pero sa CIDG po, please, pabayaan nyo na po yung utility at wala naman po talaga silang kinalaman doon. Yun lang po. Awa ko sa kanila. Birthday pa daw niya noon eh. Tapos pumasok lang siya for
0: talaga?
1: That.
0: Talaga? Yeah. Kawawa naman.
1: Okay. Also, on noted by the spokes, the Marcos administration has submitted a proposed 7.2 trillion national budget for 2027, the largest in the country's history and 6% higher than the 2026 national budget. Okay, 7.2 trillion.
0: Yeah, you know, Sec Margot, this is your specialty kasi galing ka nga sa DBM. Maybe you can give us a sense, no? Una-una nga, in fairness to the Duterte administration and to the BBM administration, it was only then, started with President Duterte, na inangat ang percentage ng GDP for infrastructure development. And BBM, rightly so, tinuloy at tinaasan pa yata, no? So, ano sa tingin mo? What is your reaction to this statement by government that the budget has been increased such amounts?
1: Every year, there's a target national spending. And that target national spending is also supposed to assist in the growth of the economy. That's why the government spending plays a very big role.
0: Yes.
1: We felt that in 2023 when bumaba yung government spending natin and the Department of Budget and Management had to issue catch-up plans para tumaas yung, kasi diba sa ating formula, C plus I plus D. Anyway, government spending plays a very, very big role. So, but that has to be matched with the efficiency in that spending. You mentioned infrastructure spending.
0: Yes.
1: That was actually a strategy. 2022, the big goal, dream of the Marcos administration was an economic transformation. We were well on our road to our agenda for prosperity. And that is to, one, achieve upper middle income status, and two, to bring down our poverty levels to single digit levels.
0: Yes.
1: And the strategy for that was to hit high growth rates. And how are we going to achieve our high growth rates? By spending on infrastructure, making the economy, creating an environment that would be conducive to investors.
0: Yes.
1: And in the first year, we did really well.
0: Yes, yes.
1: For the first time ever, we had 7.6% GDP, 2022. We were the number one. We were lauded as an economy for being the most resilient following the pandemic.
0: Yes.
1: And then that was the build that became the Build Better More project.
0: Yes.
1: Come midterm last year, the Marcos administration shifted to focusing on human capital development. And the reason for that is because we want not just a good economy, but also an economy that would be sustainable even past this administration. And that's why in 2025, for the 2026 budget, we focused on really spending on education naman.
0: Yes.
1: And education and helping nurture the
0: which
1: future.
0: Which the Constitution also provides.
1: Which the Constitution provides. But the landmark thing with the Marcos administration is that, one, we met the constitutional requirement for highest spending on education.
0: Yes.
1: Two, in the past years, and this was my assignment in DBM, to find out how we could focus on education. In the past years, we realized we had been meeting the UNESCO recommended public spending for education of 14% of government spending, 14 to 16% of government spending. But for the first time, this 2026, we were able to hit the UNESCO recommended 4 to 6% of GDP. So that was a big milestone.
0: That's a big milestone indeed. But the reason, one of the reasons why bumaba ang government spending, which is very important to prime the economy, di ba? Nakikita naman natin yan. I'm not an economist, but I know a little bit about that, no? And kaya bumagal is because nga, nagkaroon ng flood control scandal. At medyo siyempre lahat naging very careful, lahat ay kinabahan, nagkaroon ng really a rethink, no? A pivot on how to do things. Because one, for example, if I recall correctly, the signing limits, diba? Authorities were taken out, diba? For a while. Although I think binalik na ngayon ni Secretary Vince Dizon. So dahil dito, nagkaroon talaga ng impact sa government spending. One brief question before we move on, no? Partner. With this kind of budget, which is huge, you know, and we need it, no? Do we have the revenue to support it?
1: That's a question for the finance secretary. Mm-hmm. Yes, I think there was indeed a struggle for because they don't want to raise taxes.
0: Okay.
1: So nahihirapan talaga. Although customs, from the reports, has been doing a better job in collections. I think this is where the digitalization factor will come in.
0: Correct.
1: Hopefully, and it's also a big part of the budget.
0: Yes.
1: Hopefully, with digitalization, we can increase the efficiency in tax collections, in customs collections.
0: Yeah.
1: So to be able to achieve that kind of revenue. But I think this might also be a reason why the target now is just 3.5 to 4.5% instead of the 6% target.
0: Well, you have so many taxes, so many laws about taxes. No need to raise them, just collect them efficiently and effectively. So these are the headlines noted by the spokes. And ladies and gentlemen, mga kababayan, mga tagapakinig, we're excited with our next guest. We'll have no less than the spokesperson of VP Cyril Duterte's defense team. He's not easy to get, but he's able to do it with us this morning. When the spokes comes back, don't go away. Stay with us.
2: 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Growth that sustains all of us. This month, we raise awareness on our local environment, our home. Philippine Environment Month. Bilyonaryo News Channel.
0: Welcome back and thanks for joining us. You're still watching The Spokes. Following the completion of the pre-trial conference, the impeachment trial of VP Cyril Duterte is set to begin next Monday.
1: The legal battle is about to shift from politics to evidence. Joining us this morning is no less than the spokes of the defense team, Attorney Michael Poa. Welcome back to the spokes, Attorney Poa.
3: Thank you for having me Attorney Margo and Attorney Mike.
0: Welcome.
3: It's a pleasure
0: welcome.
3: To meet both of you for the first time, actually.
1: I wanted to say thank you for guesting here, even if it's not Attorney Trixie.
3: Hindi naman ako namimili
1: ng host. Thank you,
0: but really, thank you.
3: It's
0: because
3: a pleasure, but it's a pleasure.
0: I have to admit that you have been a very effective spokesman for the Vice President.
3: Very kind.
0: Very clear and very level-headed. No. But now, now that you're here with the spokes, we expect you to keep that same level despite the tough questions that we'll be given to later on.
3: I will try.
0: Defendant's perspective, Attorney Poa, what should the public expect from the impeachment trial that will start next week, July 6, if I'm not mistaken?
3: Opa. Yeah. Well, the part of the defense, of course. No, ang isang hangarin natin is really maipaliwanag sa public kung ano ba yung proseso? Because we keep on talking about, you know, we have to go through the process, appropriate forum, etc. So I think it's very important, aside from, of course, the legal side of things, no, is that on a daily basis, we are also able to explain to the public kung anong naganap. Diba? Kasi kung hindi nila maintindihan, because, you know, in a court setting, things tend to be a bit technical.
0: Yes.
3: So I think it's very important. But on the part of the defense, we've been preparing for this for over a year now. In fact, diba, may naunang impeachment complaints last year.
0: Yes.
3: And we were ready to go to trial then. And we're ready to go to trial now. So sa atin, siguro kailangan maintindihan din ng publiko. It's good that you asked that question. That the first to present their evidence would be the prosecution.
0: Yes. No?
3: So tayo, we're hoping that the public would be patient enough to also wait, no, para sa ebidensya naman ng defense.
1: Ano po ba talaga yung process? So ang next po now, natapos na po yung pre-trial conference last week.
3: Yes.
1: Nag-marking of the evidence. Mm-hmm. And then may inaabangan pong pre-trial order?
3: Yes, and I think the pre-trial order is supposed to be issued today.
0: Mm-hmm.
3: Today, tomorrow. The last time I checked, I think it was supposed to be today.
0: Mm-hmm.
3: Once that pre-trial order is issued, it's supposed to basically encapsulate whatever happened in pre-trial. We will be given time to comment, no, on whatever is in that order.
0: Mm-hmm.
3: So hopefully, if we get it today, we'll be able to comment. Kasi maraming mga nangyari din naman ng pre-trial. That's why we're awaiting kung ano yung lalabas exacto sa order. And if there's a need to comment, we will comment. But so far, wala namang changes doon sa July 6 na first trial date.
1: Doon sa comment niyo po, pwede pa ba kayong mag-object to anything? Like for example, to certain witnesses or 57 daw po yung witnesses nila?
3: Oo. Well, so witnesses naman, usually you don't object until the time that the witnesses are being offered. No? So pag umupo na sa stand and they give you the purpose and they give you the offer, then that's the time we can object to the witnesses. Sa ngayon naman, parating ako tinatanong, anong masasabi mo na kinuha ng prosecution ng witness si ganito, si ganyan? It's well within the prerogative of the prosecution, to be fair with them, no? Kung sino man ang gusto nilang ilista.
0: They have, I think, 57,
3: yes,
0: and then you have 90 no witnesses, di ba?
3: Opo.
0: So, sino siguro...
1: 90?
0: If it, oh, 90. Sobrang dami. Oh, if okay sa inyo to share, no? Siguro para malaman na ating mga nakikinig. Who are the witnesses not listed as witnesses for the prosecution na witnesses niyo?
3: Actually, marami sa witnesses namin ay sinasabi nga nila we're mirroring their witnesses, no? But I the other day during a press con, I took exception to that because we're not mirroring because sabay lang kaming nagbigay ng pre-trial brief, no,
0: yes,
3: namin. So it's not as if we copied it. But most are similar to their witnesses. Siyempre, yung mga nakita nyo na lumabas sa Committee on Justice. Now, we left out kasi certain witnesses, especially their names, for security reasons. No? So, maaring doon nagkakaiba yung mga witnesses namin. But I cannot share their names for security purposes. And that's part and parcel of yung guidelines na binigay sa amin sa pre-trial conference. No? Na pwede kaming hindi i-name yung witnesses for as long as we state the purpose, kung ano yung purpose nila for being. You know?
1: What do you put, John Doe? What do you put?
3: No, we just say like five witnesses from, for example, the Office of the President, or five witnesses from DepEd, for example, to prove certain allegations, you know, or to disprove certain allegations of the prosecution. Yung ganun ang ginagawa natin. Ngayon, yan naman allowed. Na-mention nyo, 90 witnesses. But I think we all know naman na it will depend pa rin kung ilan yung represent namin. Depende sa kasong maisagawa ng prosecution. No? It will depend on how the prosecution presents their evidence and we will have to react accordingly.
0: Attorney Poa, isa sa mga sinasabi palagi ng prosecution is the fact that yung sa 51-page sagot nyo, no? Answer nyo. Actually, according to them, you did not attack or answer point by point the charges of corruption, the charges of threatening the president and the speaker and the first lady and all the other allegations there. And instead, it is their view that these are merely recycled procedural questions that you've been raising. So in other words, instead of going directly and answering each item point by point and refute them based on facts, you decided to go on a technicality and say, no, procedurally, hindi pwede to, wala. Anong sagot nyo doon sa akusasyon na yun?
3: Well, Attorney Mike, unang-una sa lahat, no? We are not of the position that these are mere technicalities.
0: No? Okay.
3: Because number one, the issues we are raising are constitutional by nature. It delves into due process. No? For example, ang parati nating sinasabi dito, and without getting into the merits, no?
0: Yes.
3: It's just, siguro, just stating facts, meaning our arguments for the same. No? Is that a lot of the alleged or purported evidence that they are bringing up to the impeachment court are things that were not even attached to the impeachment complaints as they were filed. No, these were things that were done during, you know, marami ng terminology na ginamit, fishing expedition, mini trial. In fairness to the prosecution, I don't want to repeat those sana. But yun yung punto namin doon, that nasa ng due process dito. These pieces of so-called evidence came out after we already filed our answer in before the Committee on Justice. And that's why during the Committee on Justice days, we said that there are no ultimate facts in the complaints that they filed. No. And now, jumping into what you were saying now, of course, we had to raise those same arguments before the impeachment court. No? These are affirmative defenses that we had to raise. There is a section in our answer where we also did point by point disclaiming why, for example, elements of the said crime that they're alleging are not present. But the defense is not of any obligation to actually give our entire defense in detail. In fact, that's something that's not expected of us. It is for the prosecution. It is the burden is upon the prosecution to make their case first, to make it appear na talagang may pinanghuhugutan yung mga allegation nila laban sa Vice Presidente. And for the defense, depending on what they present, that's the time we actually determine kung ano yung kailangan namin ilabas at ano yung siguro hindi na kailangan para hindi na humaba itong impeachment trial.
1: Do you feel that, based on what you said, meron pa silang fishing expedition, do you feel that the prosecution, especially with what was

0: what happened with the House Committee on Justice. Do you feel that they have impinged on the rights of VP?
1: That is our position. That is our position. Of course, they will have a different position, and I respect their position. But our position is, you know, when you talk, as the Supreme Court said in the case of Duterte versus HOR, due process must be present in every stage of the impeachment proceeding. You know? So that includes the initiation stage, the House level. And sa amin, you know, when you file a complaint, siguro naman dapat may nakakalikip na ebidensya doon. Di naman pwedeng mag-file tayo ng complaint na walang attachment. Tapos, hahanapin na lang natin, and we will use the processes of the Committee on Justice para hanapin yung mga ebidensya. That's why we felt at that time, with all due respect to our friends in the House, that it was a fishing expedition because they talk about, for example, ill-gotten wealth, pero wala namang naka-attach that says anything about ill-gotten wealth.
2: Mm. Now, some lawmakers are saying that itong having 147 proposed witnesses, the trial could, initially, they said the trial could take seven or eight months. But I think this morning, Senate President Gatchalan said, no, they're going to shorten it because they also have other things to do aside from attending to the impeachment.
0: Wala silang budget kapag wala ng budget hearing.
2: So I guess just to put it also in perspective, di ba? If I recall correctly, yung impeachment proceeding against former Chief Justice Corona took about 44 days.
1: Yes.
2: And yung impeachment naman sa kay dating Pangulong President Erap Estrada, it took 23 days only because it was cut short.
1: Yes.
2: Dahil nga nag-walk out. Dahil, okay, a little bit of history. Nag-walk out yung mga prosecutors kasi yung nag-decide ang Supreme Court, the Senate Impeachment Court, that the second envelope need not be open, nag-walk out. And just to give you another perspective ulit, yung second envelope na yun, walang laman. Kaya nga, up to now, hindi ko talaga maintindihan bakit hindi na lang binuksan yun kasi wala namang laman. But then again, siguro, the lawyers were working on the presumption or the procedure or the doctrine rather that why will we volunteer our evidence? Let the prosecution prove their case. But I think nakakalimutan po natin, and I think it will be something that everyone in this impeachment hearing should realize, hindi lang po sa legal courts ito. Optics na po ito. Importante yung optics, yung public perception. At tapos, alam na natin ano nangyari, di ba? Di ba nagkagulo na?
1: And then naka-EDSA na.
2: Diba? Dapat ang nangyari dun kasi, hindi nung nag-walk out, dapat sinabi nung kung sino yung presiding officer, okay, get a new set of prosecutors here. Di ba? Anyway, that's another story and maybe for another program. Nakakagigil lang kasi. Anyway.
1: And that's something we learned from, no? We learned from history. And that's why we're very conscious of the fact, Attorney Mike, na ito, sabi nga nila, sui generis, both legal and political, but also sui generis meaning both legal and public perception.
2: Correct.
1: Diba? That's why it's very important that in your legal strategy, embedded doon yung aware ka na public opinion will come into play. So that's something we're very conscious about.
0: Do you think all of this is being done just because of the 2028 elections dahil number one si VP?
1: Well, sa akin, I don't really want to talk about the political kasi wala naman akong standing to talk about it. But whether or not, ito lang ang position namin, whether or not it has something to do with the 2028 elections, there are allegations. We cannot deny that, di ba? The allegations have been there for 2-3 years even. So, sa amin, at even for our client, the Vice President, harapin na lang yung mga allegasyon. No? Regardless of the motive, isang tabi na natin, of course, that will always come into play. Of course, that's always at the back of our minds. But at the end of the day, may allegasyon eh. So, kailangan din nating sagutin para sa taong bayan.
0: Among the witnesses, kukuha daw sila ng mga character witnesses, including yung, alam mo, to be honest, doon ako unang napabilib kay VP Sara. Kasi nung binatukan niya yung Sheriff sa Davao, you go girl. Pero ngayon, parang the prosecution is trying to use this to paint a picture of parang character of VP Sara na talagang nambubugbog or something. Pero sabi po ni Sheriff, hindi na daw siya, masaya na siya sa Supreme Court. Huwag niyo na daw guluhin yung buhay niya, sabi niya sa prosecution.
1: Well, I saw the post of the Sheriff. Of course, I haven't verified kung talagang post niya yon. But if that's the post, sa atin naman, pwede pa rin namang masabina kung talagang gusto ng prosecution, di ba? But again, without delving into the merits, no? Sa atin, the prosecution, is free to, and it's their prerogative to call whoever witness they might feel will strengthen their case. And the job of the defense, once a witness is called, is basically to cross-examine these witnesses.

0: good point, no, na minention mo yan. Now ngayon, itong issue na si Mary Grace Piatos. No? Mm. Such a unique name. Taking the witness stand. What is the defense position on this?
1: Same. If the so-called Mary Grace Piatos is called to the stand, we are just ready to cross-examine. That's our job. It's really to cross-examine the witnesses once called by the prosecution.
0: Well, we noticed that a number, partner of the witnesses that you have submitted in your pre-trial documents, this includes Senator Trillanes, Ramil Madriaga, the Ombudsman, and other government officials, people who, I guess it's part of your legal strategy, but di ba tawag natin dyan is hostile witness, or at least magiging hostile. And you can cross, you can actually get their testimony on direct, but you declare that you are doing it and considering them as a hostile witness, di ba? So anong, unless you're giving up strategy here, but what is the purpose of this? Knowing fully well, na alam mo naman siguro that the testimony of these people that you're putting in as part of your witnesses are going to be adverse to your interest.
1: Ako, mahirap sagutin po yung tanong niyo because it will delve into legal strategy. But siguro I'll simplify it.
0: No? Okay.
1: If I'm calling a witness that I think in favor, that I think will testify in favor of the prosecution, that then that says a lot about what we think about the evidence of the prosecution.
0: Okay.
1: So, ganun na lang siguro. Okay, we'll leave it.
2: Pero alam mo yung si Mary Grace Piatos, grupo pa yan eh. May kamag-anak pa siya. Merong Pampia Piatos.
0: Wala ba? Walang Cheetos?
2: Oo nga, walang Chippy, walang Clover. Pero may grupo sila. Paano sila yung mapatawag?
1: Well, that's to the prosecution kasi sila yung magpapatawag. But, well, we're ready. Kung mapatawag, yun lang talaga kami, no? Pag mapatawag ang mga witnesses na to, again, let's be fair to the prosecution. Kung sinong gusto nilang tawagin, that's well within their prerogative. Our job is to cross-examine.
0: I understand, Atty. Poa, you're also a witness for the prosecution.
1: Yes.
0: Because you were deputy at USEC then.
1: Yes, yes.
0: And then...
1: And I'm willing. Sabi ko nga dun sa interview ko, wala namang problema yon. Some reporters were asking me, hindi ba problema yun, sir? Kasi abogado rin kayo, pwede ba nila gawin yun? Technically, pwede. Let's not blur the lines for the public, no? Pwede. And they can ask me questions for as long as it does not go into attorney-client relationship.
0: Privilege.
1: No? And even at the House level, if you remember, the Committee on Justice, they actually called me to the first so-called hearing, no? April 14. I was there and they asked me questions. I did not invoke attorney-client because I felt that it wasn't relevant to attorney-client. As long as it was within my functions as a DepEd Undersecretary, wala namang masamang sagutin.
0: Now, why is the defense team against the opening of VP Sara's tax record? Yung sinasabi nilang green box ba yan? Ano ba yung kulay ng box?
1: BIR box,
0: no? But, before you answer, kasi we have this knack of keeping people in suspense.
1: Apa.
0: But before you answer this question, the spokes will return after this short break, so don't go away. Stay with us.

0: Good afternoon, I'm Mai Rodriguez. Today on Newsfeed, more supporters rallying in support of Senator Rodante Marcoleta have started to arrive at the EDSA Shrine. The crowd refused to move while accusing the government of practicing selective justice amid the legal cases being prepared against the senator. We have Jill Sibandal on the line from the EDSA White Plains. Jill, what's the latest? Tumaas pa daw ang crowd dyan, nasa 15,000 na?
1: Yes, Mai, as of 3 p.m. today, mas tumaas na nga ang ating crowd from 11,000 kanina, ngayon nasa tinatansyang 15,000 na. And today also, my former Congressman Mike Defensor arrived at EDSA People Power Monument and delivered a message regarding the plunder case filed against him and Senator Rodante Marcoleta. Defensor said that the issue had already been thoroughly addressed by the Commission on Elections, or COMELEC, and that there should no longer be any problem surrounding the matter. Batangas Representative Leandro Legarda Leviste also arrived at the venue where he expressed his support to the INC rally. And also, former Ilocos Sur Governor Chavit Singson is expected to arrive. Meanwhile, the program continues and more members of Iglesia Ni Cristo continue to arrive at the venue. That's the latest here at EDSA People Power Monument. Mai?
0: Jill, hanggang anong oras daw?

0: O Diyos, kay sarap bumalik lagi sa iyo at sa batis ng iyong kabutihan at katapatan. Amen.
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3: And The Spokes is back. To all our viewers, you are all encouraged to send in your comments and questions on our social media pages, on Facebook or on YouTube, and we will answer them live during the program. So before we proceed to our hanging question, we have one from Mr. Bong Sanchez, who commented on our YouTube live stream. Ito po, attorney. How will you defend grave threats when the whole world watched VP Sara make threats to BBM? Ito po yata yung article.
4: Yes. Article 4 that they will, I think, start with. I think yung union naging disclosure ng prosecution. They will start with that article.
3: And for context lang po dun sa mga hindi alam kung ano po yung threats na to, if we could recall, ang sinabi po yata ni VP Sara was na kung if harm will be done to her or kung papatayin daw siya, nagbilin daw siya na papatay din niya si Pangulo, si First Lady, at then House Speaker Martin Romualdez. Parang nagbigay siya ng instructions sa, in case I die, in case they kill me, ganun daw po. So, paano niyo po yun didepensahan?
4: Well, unfortunately, Mr. Bong Sanchez, sana, ano, I beg his indulgence, we cannot disclose yung aming legal strategy in any of the articles, actually. But we're definitely ready to face that head-on. At makikita na lang nila. Siguro, antabayanan na lang nila. Panoorin nila yung magiging trials and they'll see exactly how we will defend the Vice President and attack that allegation.
5: Meron pa tayong isang phone-in question din. No? Maraming salamat sa ating mga tagapakinig. Ito naman po ay galing kay Gilly.
3: Ang
5: tanong po niya, or Gilly, or Gilly, I hope I pronounce it right. Hindi ba natatakot ang defense team na maging another white envelope ang nakakahakong tax record,
3: nakakahon, box
5: na tax record, nakakahon, kuha ng kwarta o kahon yung nakakahon na tax records ni VP Sara.
4: Hindi po, kasi if you remember, yung second envelope ay, yun nga, nabanggit nyo kanina, Attorney Mike, na hindi kasi pinabuksan, no? Tapos nag-walk out na, etc. But in our case, wala naman tayong ganyan. You know, I really didn't want to discuss our comment. But since lumabas na rin sa isang press con yata ng prosecution, if I'm not mistaken, last Saturday, no, I think nagkaroon ng press con ng prosecution at nabanggit nila yung naging laman ng comment namin. I think I can say naman that we already stated there that we're not averse to the pre-marking of these documents allegedly that are inside this BIR box, no, subject to, of course, certain limitations and in compliance with tax laws, no, yung meron kasing mga restrictions yan on disclosure, diba, under our tax laws. But as far, and of course, without waiving our objections to how these documents were in fact obtained by the House, we made it clear that we are not averse. Meaning, wala naman kaming problemang pamarkahan itong mga dokumento na ito. Kasi yun lang naman ang pinagtatalunan ngayon, yung pwede bang i-pre-mark or hindi, di ba? Without any admission as to genuineness, admissibility, etc.
5: So no need for an executive session for pre-marking?
4: No, those are one of the things that we put forth just because of the confidentiality and the restrictions imposed by the tax code.
5: No? Yes,
4: but as for pre-marking purposes, wala naman kami ganyan, subject to these conditions.
3: Actually, yun na po yung sagot dun sa ating hanging question, which was, why is the defense team against the opening of VP Sara's tax records?
4: We're not. Pag pre-marking lang ang pinag-uusapan, we're not. No, that's why. But yun nga eh, I, as much as possible, kasi they filed the manifestation, hindi ba? At dun sa manifestation, which, well, to us, it was more of a motion.
5: Yes.
4: Kasi marami silang hinihingi.
5: Yes. No?
4: May 4 points silang hinihingi. And I always said,

0: after they filed the manifestation to the media and sa ating mga kababayan, sa mga interviews, that we are reasonable people in the defense. For as long as the ask is reasonable, why will we oppose, di ba?
1: Pero hindi po ba yung husband ni VP Sara, like, even filed the case? Kasi hindi dapat talaga buksan yung records niya?
0: Yes, because, you know, he's not a party to the impeachment case, no? So that's why the tax law also provides for certain restrictions on disclosure to protect individuals, hindi ba, sa ating mga tax returns, whether public or private. So anything, that's why we put forth na, you know, while we are not averse to the pre-marking, we also said there that this is subject to certain conditions and, you know, without prejudice to the rights of parties who are not party or private individuals who are not parties to the impeachment case.
2: Isn't there a provision also in the law, correct me if I'm wrong, no? Now, if it involves impeachment, wala na yung tinatawag na confidentiality of tax records.
0: That's with, as far as I know, that's with bank records. Okay. No? Kasi may exception dun. Eh.
2: Yes.
0: With the tax records, I believe, and this was something that came from the BIR commissioner himself,
2: yes,
0: that they're only allowed to disclose those in executive session and during proceedings in aid of legislation. So, iba naman siya. But again, sa atin, kasi we are aware, no, that baka ang itatry nila tong, kasi, you know, this is all about propaganda also, impeachment, hindi ba?
2: It's like really said, political.
0: It's PR. Yeah. It's political, it's PR. So, malamang hindi malayo na tie in nila yun dun sa nangyaring second envelope nung panahon ni President Estrada. So we're very aware of that. Mm. And hindi naman kami takot na ipakita. It's just more of, let's follow the law, di ba? At let's protect also the rights, not just of our client, but even those involved.
1: Tapos yung, we had a guest here.
2: when
1: I was with another partner, I'm so sorry.
2: He's not loyal.
1: Harold Respicio, Vice Mayor. And he was very emphatic in saying that bakit inuungkat pati yung before 2022 nung hindi pa siya vice president.
0: That's one of our arguments that we put in our answer. Now, that's why we're saying hindi lang to technicality. Hindi technicalidad na nagkulang ng pirma sa isang page or something like that. It's not strictly just technicalities. These are substantive rights, no? Because, syempre sinasabi natin, ano bang impeachable offense, diba? So, impeachable offense ay kung anong nasasaklaw o mga acts committed noong time na ang isang public official was occupying or is occupying an impeachable office. So that's why those are one of our arguments.
2: Partner, there's another question from a viewer. Perhaps you want to take that.
1: Ang tanong po niya, ito po ba? Is this box hard evidence?
2: Kahon?
1: Ito po bang kahon? Fishing expedition? Yan po ba yung question? Yes po.
0: We'll see. We'll see first, no? Sa amin, syempre, we have questions on how this box was this particular box was obtained, no, as allegedly part of their evidence. Yeah, but again, I don't want to get into the merits. We're just stating our positions factually. I respect the position of the prosecution, and then it's up to the impeachment court to decide.
2: No, Attorney Poa, nakita natin na meron ding tulong galing sa mga private prosecutors, no? Ganun din sa panahon ni dating Pangulong Estrada, meron ding private defense lawyers. At kilala ko mga iba nito. Isa, kasama ko pa dati sa dating law firm, sa Accra Law Office, si Attorney Lorna Pataho Kapunan, at isang magaling na abogado. Natuto rin ako sa kanya, no? Mga strategies sa litigation. So, ano sa tingin niyo, what do you think of the coming in of these private prosecutors?
0: Sa akin, walang problema, no? Because I think this has happened not only now, but as you mentioned, during the time of President Erap Estrada, even during the time of the late former Chief Justice
2: yes.
0: Corona,
2: yes.
0: May mga private prosecutors.
2: Yes.
0: Wala namang problema sa atin naman is if that's what they need, then wala tayong problema doon. And, you know, I respect these private prosecutors. I know some of them. And

0: We have a total of right now, I think, 15, 16 lawyers, but I think we have to clarify that, and I always try to clarify that in our interviews. It's not 16 different lawyers that were put together to form one team. No, it's really myself, Attorney Vin Luan. I have my own firm. Attorney Vin Luan has his own firm, and we're working with a bigger firm and the lead firm in the impeachment, which is Fortuna Rivas Salazar. So when you say 16 lawyers, that includes kasi the associates, no, of Fortuna Rivas. So just to put things in context, kasi parang lumalabas parang ang dami-daming abogado, when in fact we're working with a law firm. And in a law firm, there's a system, and there are partners and there are associates. So that's basically the composition.
1: I wanted to say partner, pero na-mention mo na na isa sa mga kaklase ko ay abogado ni VP Sara.
0: Ay, talaga po.
1: Siya yung magaling. Abogado.
2: Sino po?
0: Sino po to?
1: Hindi ko na-mention.
2: Nag-teaser pa. Pero may si teaser. VP Sara mismo is a lawyer.
0: Yes, he's a lawyer. Yeah. That's why the discussions are easier, of course, because when we talk about legal strategy, etc., the client understands exactly.
2: How is she? I mean, she seems to be doing well. She's been we've been seeing her. She gave an Independence Day speech, and she's been attending some ceremonies. And you know, she's very may bago siyang haircut. She looks very fresh. But how is she really? We admire her grit.
0: I think the vice president, as I always say, is in good spirits, no? Kasi hindi na bago sa kanya to yung mga batikos na to. This was something she anticipated way back in 2023, na magkakaroon ng impeachment. She spoke to me about it, na magkakaroon ng impeachment. That's why way back in 2023, we were already in the process of forming the defense team at that time. Wala pang impeachment no, na wala pang complaints. But she already, she had the foresight, no? And saw that this was coming. So right now, since matagal nang nabuo yung defense team, she I think she trusts that we know what we're doing.
2: Mag-appear
0: so,
2: po ba siya?
0: Now she's just doing her job, no, as the vice president. Now with your question, mag-appear, ang pratikong sinasabi is kung kinakailangan. Why do I say that? It's because it will depend during the course of the trial. Kung sa tingin namin, hindi na kailangan, de papayuhan namin na hindi na siguro kailangan. Pero kung sa tingin namin, kailangan.
1: But despite the public perception na pag hindi naman siya sumipot, di ba? Kasi as we discussed already, nagkakaroon na ng big play dito rin ng public perception.
0: Yes, yes.
1: So would you require her to just attend on a daily basis?
0: Well, to be honest, you can never require the vice president to do anything. I think she has her own mind when it comes to things. But she listens to advice talaga. So sa atin, we will advise her accordingly. Siguro hindi ko muna i-disclose yung mga ganyang bagay.
2: Meron po tayong isa pang phone-in question from a viewer from our live stream. Sabi po niya, with a total of 147 witnesses, how will the trial finish in less than 6 months? Even if 2 witnesses are called per day, o nga, abutin na po tayo ng 2028 at Marshall.
0: I think the public should understand that those are the witnesses that were listed sa aming mga pre-trial briefs, no? Yes. Both for the defense and the prosecution. Yes. But during the course of the trial, there will be adjustments made and there will be a determination from both camps kung kailangan pang i-present lahat. Siyempre, we list one witness and then we list also corroborative witnesses. No? Meaning, mga witnesses na magpapatunay dun sa sinabi ng isa o magko-corroborate dun sa sinabi ng isa. So, it will still depend. It doesn't mean naman na because we listed 147 in total that there will be 147 presented.
2: Okay, so we go to our tough questions. Would you like to ask the first one, Attorney Mike Toledo?
1: Okay, thank you. Attorney Margo, thank you very much. Now, a tough question kasi kasama sa programa natin ito.
0: Hindi pa ba tough yung kanina? Medyo
1: these
0: tough
1: are the,
0: na yung kanina.
1: Tougher questions. Okay, the impeachment court has allowed the presentation of surprise witnesses. Do you see the defense presenting one or several during the impeachment trial?
0: Well, we have reserved witnesses and so did the prosecution. No? May mga reserved witnesses kami. Wala naman kaming nakikitang problema doon for as long as there is disclosure prior to the date that the witness will be presented. And that is that is part and parcel of the manifestation made by the prosecution, and it is also part and parcel of our comment that we made. No, I think, if I'm not mistaken, the Senate has started publishing yung aming mga pleadings on their website. So while I am not allowed to discuss those things just yet in media, I think pag na-post, people will see exactly kung ano yung mga sinabi ng prosecution at ano rin yung mga naging

0: comment or tugon namin sa mga requests nila. Mm. And siguro ang ma-expect lang nila is whatever they read there, that they will also see that the defense, as a team, we have been very reasonable with either saying yes or no to certain requests from the opposing side.
1: Mm. Mapunta naman po tayo sa ating senator judges.
2: Yes.
1: Supposed to be the Senate President is the presiding officer. However, there are some people who are saying that perhaps it should be a lawyer, and there's a proposal for Senator Cheese Escudero to be the presiding officer, presiding judge. Mm-hmm. Is the defense amenable to that?
0: Well, yes, because we feel that the issue on who will be the presiding officer is an internal matter to the Senate. No? For as long as it is compliant with the Constitution and with their with the laws and with their own rules, then we see no problem. I think we're ready to participate whoever the presiding officer may be. Ngayon, may nagsasabing better kung abogado. Naturally, syempre, kasi mas maintindihan. But I don't want to have us all boxed in that. Kasi there are senator judges who may not be lawyers but have extensive experience in impeachment proceedings. Mm-hmm. Diba? Mm-hmm. Ibang-iba pa rin talagang impeachment sa regular court proceedings. Eh.
2: Correct.
0: So while it will help that you have a lawyer there who will understand the objections, etc., the motions that will be filed during the course of the trial, it doesn't discount the fact that even a non-lawyer senator who has extensive experience may do just as well. And I'm sure all senators have their legal teams also. Helping them or their legal staff. Mm. So, kukusi naman yan. Ano naman tayo? We're ready to face whoever that.
2: I guess this is the sort of the ultimate question, so to speak. How confident is the defense that the prosecution cannot get 16 to convict the vice president?
0: I would say, Attorney Mike, that we are confident with our own case, with our defense. Now, as to the numbers, hindi ko naman siguro pwedeng sabihin na hindi namin iniisip yan. Definitely, iniisip rin namin yan. But, you know, I think the legal at some point will also push the political. Meaning, if you are able to show a solid, or if we are able to give the vice president a solid defense, our job is to make it difficult, even for those who are politically adverse to the vice president, to decide otherwise, diba? Kung mapapakita mo na talagang walang basehan yung allegation, medyo mahihirapan din kahit yung mga hindi nating nakikitang kakampi or makita nating medyo kalaban na sa politika ng vice presidente na to decide otherwise. So, I think that's why, you know, impeachment is really difficult because you have to look at the legal, but you also have to be careful about public opinion because we know as politicians that the judges will be swayed by public opinion one or another. But we also want to give the senator judges the benefit of the doubt. No? They swore an oath to be politically neutral, basically, and to give their verdict based on the evidence. So
1: pero,
0: I think the legal will push the political.
1: Paano sila magiging politically neutral? Eh, si Senator Risa Hontiveros already declared that she's running for president in 2028. Mayroong Risa na campaign. Do you think she should inhibit?
0: No. Sa akin, we still want to hold that position of giving the benefit of the doubt to all these senators because I think hindi naman pwedeng sa simula pa lang sabihin na natin, ah, wala na to kasi political. I think that's unfairly judging these senator judges. So let's
2: we
0: just give them the benefit of the doubt.
2: Again, Attorney Paniero, we have a phone-in question again. Gusto nila malaman sino daw sa inyong pananaw is the most formidable among the lawyers for the prosecution.
0: Nako, yan ang mahirap na tanong. But, you know, wala dapat tayong maliitin. No? That's why when we say we're confident, it's a guarded confidence.
2: Yes.
0: No? Because even if we're confident with our case, we cannot say na, ah, magaling si ganito, hindi magaling si ganyan. I think everyone has something that they can bring to the table. That's why they're there. No? So, tayo, we're just prepared with whoever it is.
1: Just before we conclude, so, kailangan po ang 16 ng senator judges pa rin natin na boboto. At least 16.
0: That's what, well, I think you're trying to ask about the voting threshold.
1: About voting.
0: No?
1: Yes.
0: Number one, the Senate, sitting as an impeachment court, has not issued a categorical ruling on that matter. But so for us, the Constitution is clear. Mm-hmm. So, okay. Yun na lang masasabi ko.
1: On that note, thank you so much, Attorney Michael Poa.
2: And before we close the program, there's an important

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1: Sa mga taga Aurora, Bataan, Bulacan, Nueva Ecija, Pampanga, Tarlac at Zambales, mapapanood niyo na po ang The Spoke sa inyong free TV sa CLTV channel simula next Monday, July 6. Araw-araw yan mula 5 to 6 PM bago mag-agenda. Ako po si dating spokesperson Margo Salcedo.
0: Miki Tanamu, Central Luzon. I'm former Press Secretary Attorney Mike Toledo.
1: And we are The Spokes.

0: Good morning, I'm Robert Tan. From your wallet to the wider economy, join us as we follow the money. Iglesia Ni Cristo members are staging a protest this morning at the EDSA People Power Monument and Liwasang Bonifacio in Manila. In EDSA, police estimated 9,000 protesters as of 9 a.m. The INC has confirmed the rally is being held in support of Senator Rodante Marcoleta, an INC member. Protesters are reportedly calling for transparency and accountability in government. Authorities have increased police deployment to maintain peace and order. Earlier, several individuals were arrested during a confrontation with police. A separate mass action is also ongoing at Liwasang Bonifacio in Manila, with hundreds reported on site. President Ferdinand Marcos Jr. has canceled his scheduled public engagement to closely monitor the rally. The protests have caused heavy traffic and road closures across Metro Manila this morning. Authorities are urging motorists to avoid the affected routes. This protest will also reportedly run for 3 days. Meanwhile, we live in a digital economy where anyone with a phone and a following can call themselves a business owner overnight. But building something that lasts is the hard part. Today, we follow the money with Coach Jonathan Petalver, founder of the Global CEO Academy. Good morning, Coach Jonathan, and welcome to Follow the Money. Thank you again.
1: Thank you, Robert, and Follow the Money for inviting me again.
0: Glad you were able to make it. We came at the same time. Very traffic because of the rally in EDSA.
1: But you made it.
0: Yes, we made it.
1: You made it.
0: Okay, so onward with our discussion, Coach. You've watched Filipino entrepreneurs across three decades, talking to them, mentoring them. Now, the businessmen of the 90s, the millennial founders, and today's Gen Z TikTok sellers online.
1: Correct.
0: What's the single biggest mindset shift did you see across these generations?
1: Honestly, across these generations, the mindset really shift. Because in our time, if I may use it, decades ago, we will always ask this question, ano ba yung magandang opportunity? Mm-hmm. Right? We are on the hunt to look for opportunities. Right now, the millennials and the Gen Zs, their questions shift. Mm-hmm. So instead of asking what's a good opportunity, the shift is, how can I monetize mm-hmm. what I already have? You get the point?
0: Anything that they do, parang ganon.
1: Yes. Before, we will look for opportunities, listen to opportunities, and then study it.

0: and based on the resources that we have, then that's the time we start doing the business, becoming an entrepreneur, right? Right now, the millennials, the Gen Zs that you know, every time I talk to them, it's always about, coach, how can I monetize this?
1: Coach, how can I do better in a job? Diba? How do I look for it? Hindi na. So across generations, talagang different. When it started decades ago, traditional.
0: Correct.
1: Find your work, climb up the ladder, earn your pension. Then the next generation, entrepreneurship, and now parang
0: or you start with na. What's a good product? Then you do the research, you study the market. No, right now, they are the product. Sila give me a product. Case in point, they say an umbrella. Right? If you have followers, give me the umbrella. I'll do something with umbrella. I have my yellow basket. I'll make money within an hour.
1: Ah, okay. So, kumbaga parang they're using their parang influence online.
0: There you go.
1: Yun.
0: You call it attention.
1: Attention. Oh, the attention economy. Oh,
0: yes, this is now the attention economy.
1: Because right now, if we look at some statistics, coach, 32% of Filipino Gen Zs are already selling online.
0: Correct.
1: So, marami na yan.
0: Correct.
1: Across TikTok, Facebook, YouTube, social media platforms. But selling online and building a business are two different things.
0: Yes.
1: Now, do most young Filipinos know the difference when building something but just selling something, somebody else's product?
0: No. Because there's a big difference between an entrepreneur and a business person. Entrepreneur, it's all about you. It's all about the brand. It's all about the product. I can make income. Kikita ako dyan. Ang business kasi is, hindi lang kumita, paano ko mapapalaki yan? So, scalability.
1: Mm-hmm. Okay.
0: They have the acceleration, they can activate, they can accelerate, but they cannot scale.
1: So, totally different ang mindset nila. So, the entrepreneurs...
0: Short term.
1: So, business, you build something from scratch.
0: Scaling, yes.
1: Tapos yung entrepreneurs of today, na unlike before, na yung business talaga, they try to solve a problem.
0: Correct.
1: Or build their own product.
0: Actually,
1: from scratch.
0: Actually, the big... difference, honestly, is the business plan. When you ask this Gen Z, they don't have. You get it? Us, we have a brick and mortar. Mm. We have a hub and a spoke.
1: Yes.
0: No, because we want long term, and that's what I've been telling the young generations. Because they have, you see, millennials, they have the platform. Gen Z, they have the attention. So you have to combine both. Why? You may have the platform, but without attention, it will not grow. You may have the attention, but you don't have the platform, it will just disappear.
1: Okay.
0: It will just disappear.
1: But sometimes...
0: Kaya di ba may mga phenomenal na mga content creator na nawala na?
1: Oo. Parang
0: hindi na nila
1: ano
0: scale.
1: At the start, ang galing, ang taas ng ano, then bigla lang hindi nila masustain.
0: Correct.
1: But may nasiskip ba sila ng process in the being an entrepreneur or starting a business? Is there parang... bigla na lang.
0: Yes.
1: Parang sa, before, traditional, you go to the process, you do marketing research, you do business analysis,
0: accounting,
1: ang dami,
0: etc.
1: May mga SWOT analysis. You know?
0: Exactly.
1: Ngayon, wala na.
0: Wala na. Kasi
1: Why?
0: Ngayon, it's all about their cash flow. My product, sometimes it's not their product, so walang inventory. They won't think about warehousing, they won't think about this, they won't even think about import-export because the product is there. Parang ganito, di ba, Mag, bigay mo sa akin, I'm an influencer, oh, I have the attention, kita ka lang ng 10 pesos, benta ka ng 1,000 in a day, that's 10,000.
1: The growth of affiliate marketing.
0: Correct. That's where revenue and profit comes in. Kasi revenue, kita, benta yan eh. But the real profit, syempre, not to mention about may tax, may... kaya yan mo yung the pricing eh.
1: Ayun.
0: Hindi talaga sila ano daw.
1: Kasi digital na ngayon. But
0: yes.
1: Yun nga, if we look at the differences, again, between entrepreneurship and building a business, we look at the millennials, they built Lazada.
0: Yes.
1: GCash, mga
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1: Cash apps.
0: The platform.
1: Then Gen Z, mga TikTok shop naman.
0: They draw the attention, awareness.
1: Now, are they building businesses differently now? And which approach actually scales yung ginagawa ng mga millennials or ginagawa ng Gen Z? Or
0: correct.
1: May similarities ba?
0: As I mentioned, yung millennials natin, ako kasi I'm blessed to have a millennial, ikaw a millennial, and a Gen Z. So sa millennial talaga, there is much about the platform. Ito, they have the platform, the TikTok, the Lazada, and all, Shopee and all. Pero yung bringing the market, dyan magaling ang mga Gen Z kasi may kanya-kanya silang attention span and all. So with regards to your question, maganda, i-combine mo yung both. You have the platform and the attention. Diba? Just like what I mentioned. Pwedeng may attention ka, pero kung walang platform, mawawala ka eh. Mawawala ka. Pero hindi naman pwedeng may platform ka lang, pero wala kang audience, hindi ka naman mag-Google. Wala kang following.
1: So iba na talaga ngayon. Because I've spoken to different big corporations that stood the test of time. Parang
0: correct.
1: Yung sinasabi nila, parang nawawala na yung power sa kanila, napupunta na yung power sa mga the younger generation in
0: correct.
1: Terms of the buying. The buying, yes. Yung...
0: Consumption, kumbaga, diba? Ano the yung consumption nakiki- power.
1: Oh,
0: yeah.
1: Ano yung nakikita nila? Because the algorithm, diba? What, parang what they... Yung, ano lang yung gusto nila, yun ang nakikita nila sa feed nila. They can pick and choose.
0: Yes.
1: So unlike before, yung mga traditional advertising, one way.
0: Pag nanood ano ka ng nanood ka ng programa, kung sino yung commercial doon,
1: yun na yun.
0: Babaon sa'yo lahat. Yun, dito hindi eh. Diba, when you check nga, let's say gusto ko lang makita ngayon, EV. Magtagal ka lang dyan ng 10-15 seconds, all your reels, all your ano, in, ano mo, input sa'yo are all EVs.
1: But do you think there's a problem with skipping a step? Because your 4M framework, yung mindset, mastery, management, mentorship. Now, for Gen Z and millennials, building businesses today, which of these ang wala? Which step do they skip? And why do they
0: have
1: need
0: the right
1: to look
0: mindset?
1: At this?
0: Yes. Sometimes they have the right tools kasi may platform, magagaling sila. Yung next M, yung management.
1: Mm.
0: Kasi nga hindi dumaan sa... Sabi mo nga, tayo, of course, modesty aside, with the MBA, you know, exposure that
1: the
0: we had.
1: The traditional way.
0: Oo, may SWOT analysis, may McKinsey, may Porter, may kung ano-ano pang, you know, Ansoff Metrics, you know, you're good at that, marketing. So, ito yung nawala sa kanila. And that's where, kaya nga, di ba, yun yung passion ko talaga. That's what I like to put in the methodology of having the right mindset and mastery. Having the right mindset and mastery, kikita ka dyan eh. But you have to manage it and eventually be mentored. Continuous.
1: Is that the reason why may mga ibang mga malalaking influencers in the beginning and they start to wane? Because wala sa kanila yung structure and fundamentals of knowing how to grow. Because when we're taught, sometimes, you know, you can grow too fast, you can grow too slow, so there has to be a balance. So yun ang missing sa kanila.

0: But sometimes it can go to equipping.
1: Yes.
0: Pero yung the next two, parang why do few ever make it to yung the empowering part?
1: Accountability. Let's say as a coach, when I coach you, I'm not just here to give you information or to teach you. I'm here to be accountable to your transformation. Kailangan makita ko yan.
0: Para kang guidance counselor from start to finish.
1: Na nakita mo pagpasok sa iyo, ito siya, then para kang parang from cocoon to caterpillar to metamorphosis ke. Yun talaga. For you, kasi there are a lot of coaches ngayon.
0: So talagang every part of the journey.
1: Nalilito sila kung coach sila o trainer o teacher.
0: Ayun,
1: di ba? Marami yan, di ba? Biblical nga yan eh. Some are called to be teachers. Yeah. Diba? Yeah. Iba-iba yan.
0: Ang dami. There's so, you know, different mindset.
1: Life coach, di ba?
0: Marami
1: business
0: yan.
1: Business coach. Ako nga, pag tinawag ko, coach, naglalaro ko ng basketball. Coach, anong play natin dito?
0: Marami pa tayong pag-uusapan, coach. No? There's still a lot to discuss about the mindsets, about all the things that need to be done, not just for an entrepreneur, but also trying to build a business. But we'll just take a short break. We'll be right back. Keep following the money.

0: Welcome back to Follow the Money. Still with us is Coach Jonathan Petalver, founder of the Global CEO Academy. Now, Coach, we are talking about this new thing called the attention economy, because yes, we see Filipino Gen Zs, they spend more than 4 hours a day on social media and decide in seconds whether to keep watching. You built your career on seminars, master classes, long-form learning.
1: Yes.
0: Eh, sila more short-form na ngayon.
1: Correct.
0: Now, how does that reality change the way you teach now? Because we all know the attention span right now has medyo lumiit.
1: Correct.
0: You know, you have yung mga reels na ngayon. So, how do you balance yung long-form strategy mo in teaching
1: Correct.
0: And the short attention span of the new generation?
1: Correct. There's a framework kasi, Robert, di ba? Para bang when you teach, when you train, when you educate or coach, there's always, I call it the three awareness. Yeah? Awareness mo is number one. What's gonna be my content? Who's gonna be my audience? And how am I going to deliver it? Mm-hmm. So as you mentioned, ito na yung attention economy ng mga Gen Z. Di ba? Mm-hmm. Ang number one sa kanila is relevance. Pag first 30 seconds mo, just like us, if there's Gen Z watching, pag hindi relate to sa kanila, next channel to.
0: Next channel.
1: Oh. So
0: swipe.
1: Yes, that's to the right, to the left ka lang. So 10 seconds, no? Dapat relevant yung sasabihin mo.
0: So dapat may hook na kagad.

0: Yes. It has to be authentic, may hook, it's structured, it's something that they can learn from, earn from, and, you know, be transformed later on.
1: But how does that change? Are you also rethinking the way you do your long-form coaching, seminars, mga courses?
0: Of course, number one, yung content. Diba, it has to be, kumbaga, significant and impactful para maging relevant. Mm-hmm. Number two, of course, the kind of activities. Dati yeah. workshop lang, di ba? Oo. Multiple choice. Ito hindi, gamified ka.
1: Ah, kailangan. 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
0: may gamified, may premium, may points.
1: Ayaw nila boring.
0: Oo. 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
0: Because they make decisions based on those. Diba? Kumbaga kung ano yung ano nila na experience nila dyan, yun na yun. The decision na nila yun. So if you're an entrepreneur who know what they want, yun na siya. That's a big clue for your
1: revenue. And classic,
0: revenue.
1: Emotion-driven talaga.
0: Oo. Oh. Oo. Kasi, you know, but the Gen Zs and millennials, different yan. Gen Zs are authentic eh. Mm-hmm. Ang millennials, sometimes aesthetic eh. Kailangan may, di ba?
1: Baka titing, sabihin nila, hindi sila authentic.
0: Okay. Oh,
1: authentic
0: say, dapat,
1: sila in a way.
0: Dapat, tinignan tayo. O, pag millennial, uy, mukhang ano to, clean and proper, firm and proper. Sa Gen Z, doesn't matter what you wear, but what comes yes. out of your mouth is authentic. Pasok ka rin doon. Kaya nga, that's how it evolves. Mm.
1: Pero hindi talaga dapat mawala yung traditional way of looking at how to start a business.
0: Correct.
1: Because you also have your revenue-driven leadership program.
0: Yes,
1: no,
0: yes.
1: It revolves around, kailangan talaga yung growth,
0: yes.
1: Profitability, cash flow, customer value. Minsan nawawala yun sa mga steps na
0: yes.
1: nakikita natin na ginagawa ng mga influencers. Kaya minsan, nawawala sila
0: yes.
1: sa, ano, yung relevance nila, nawawala. It wanes, hindi nila nasusustain yung growth. Profitability, hindi rin nila yung influence nila. Now, for a young Filipino running a side hustle or a TikTok shop
0: yeah.
1: today, which of those four is the most misunderstood? And when that happens, what do you tell them? How do you get them back into that kind of framework, that kind of mindset na you also need this?
0: No, because it's not about you. When you do business, yeah. diba, it's not about you. It's about the product, it's about the market. The listing, kaya nga ang absent yan, to answer your question, yung systematic, hindi nila nakikita that there has to be a system. Eh. Mm-hmm. Diba? I don't know if you're aware, diba? Parang, tingnan mo kung nakikita mo ngayon, parang nag-slow down. I'm not saying nawala, pero parang nag-slow down yung franchise business.
1: Mm. Oh.
0: Kasi franchise is all about system. Eh.
1: Yeah.
0: Naging brand awareness lahat. Diba, it's all about the brand.
1: Mm. Plus, yung cost side nun. Because if you put up a franchise, there's an initial franchise expense. But on the side of yung mga Gen Zs, yung becoming an affiliate marketing for a particular product,
0: yes.
1: wala kang ilalabas na pera. Kumbaga, commission
0: associate,
1: lang.
0: Associate, correct.
1: Oh, you,
0: just make
1: when
0: yourself
1: you sell,
0: affiliated.
1: Whatever
0: yeah.
1: you sell. Because hindi pa rin mawawala, no? Na, you were saying it shouldn't be about them.
0: Yes.
1: But when we look at it from the outside, usually, pag influencers, it's usually about them. Because if you see around 63% of the Filipinos, who buy, they trust affiliate recommendations.
0: Correct.
1: Because of that person.
0: Yes.
1: The person's yung personality, credibility niya,
0: integrity.
1: Itong payang na to, this will last for 10 years.
0: Pwede naman ibenta ng kung sino-sino yan, pero ba't sa kanya bumili?
1: Kasi more than the paid ads, di ba?
0: Correct.
1: Before,
0: correct.
1: Pag the traditional way, pag ads, yung nakita mo, yun ang susundan mo.
0: Correct.
1: But now, yung mismong influencer, kung yung credibility of buying that product, that the product is legit, the product has credibility, integrity, but But if you look at it that way, what separates the affiliates who build sustainable income,
0: correct,
1: from those who quit after 90 days? Yung sinasabang ang lakas ng influencer na to, bigla na lang after 90 days.
0: It's all about ano ngayon, Robert. Ito nakapagkwentuhan din natin. Ito, yung community building.
1: Mm.
0: It's all, ano eh, there's depth into that eh. Yung who do you want to be associated with?
1: Yeah.
0: Yan yun. That's where the opportunity comes in.
1: Yung trust.
0: Oh, let's say you trust, no, you trust the person, he is relevant, but at the same time, I want to be identified or associated with that person. Yun yung parang attention economy. Parang, of course, no one would like to be associated with someone with a bad rating.
1: Yes, kaya kita pag may mo, bad rep, di ba?
0: No, balikan natin in the olden times. Ganun din, di ba? Pag may endorser yung product, tapos nasangkot sa ganitong kaguluhan.
1: Or hindi mo gusto.
0: Oh, yeah. The brand itself dies with them.
1: Oo.
0: So yan ngayon, di ba? Parang ganoon ang nangyayari.
1: Yung malakas dati, Ate B, Ate Guy.
0: Correct. Diba? Kaya ngayon,
1: kung
0: entrepreneur...
1: Kung ano ino-endorse ito, ito talaga. Pag ino-endorse ito, ayaw nila.
0: Correct. Case in point, yung gagawin ko, ginagawa ko nga ngayon, parang for decades, it's me doing this.
1: Yeah.
0: But over the years, na-create ko yung 4M methodology, the 4E framework and all. So, kahit sino, pwede ko na siyang ilagay doon, basta use the proprietary system and run programs for that. So, it's no longer about me as the brand.
1: Yeah. But looking inward, you as a coach, Coach Jonathan, no? We know this industry, it exploded. Ang dami nang nakikita nating mga coaches, financial coach, transformational coach,
0: correct,
1: motivational coach. When we look at it from the outside, when you observe, are we producing more real entrepreneurs and leaders or simply more coaches than builders?
0: No, more. Ang nangyayari kasi in knowledge, ano lang, impartation. So you're just producing students. Kumbaga, as a coach, di ba, produce more builders.
1: Instead of producing more coaches.
0: Yes, or producing more students lang. Parang one way lang siya. Kasi if you will coach me and later on, I will build a business. So you coach me on how I will become my own brand and started my own system. Instead of me just relying on yun. Alam nga namang forever na lang kitang mentor or coach. Diba?
1: But you've seen different generations from the traditional way, from the millennial way,
0: correct,
1: to the Gen Z way. You've also coached top executives, first-time entrepreneurs who are starting from zero. But what's the most surprising thing that they have in common? Mindset ba? Is it the way they think? Is it the way...
0: No, you know what? Both of them are afraid of uncertainty. Yeah, yung nagsisimula, I'm afraid because I'm uncertain, magsasucceed ba ako? Yung mga successful na, I'm afraid because I'm still uncertain.
1: I might fail.
0: How to sustain?
1: Ah, yung growth.
0: The growth, exactly. So yun ang nakita ko. Parehas silang may uncertainty. Ito nga lang, uncertainty na magsasucceed. Ito, successful na, uncertainty na matutuloy niya. And a lot of brands.
1: What usually stops them?
0: At mentorship yan.
1: Yun talaga.
0: It's still mentorship.
1: Kailangan.
0: Oh.
1: You can't know
0: kaya
1: it all.
0: Kung, once you are starting as entrepreneur, dapat day one pa lang may mentor ka na eh. Why? I will always say, the skills and competence you had to where you are now will no longer be the same skills that you will need.
1: So kailangan tanggalin yung ego that you don't know it all. Na you still have to have somebody to mentor you in the future.
0: Yes, yes.
1: Kahit na sobrang successful ka na, kailangan may mentor ka pa rin.
0: Definitely.
1: Okay, Coach, you know, I wish we had more time
0: to discuss it.
1: But before we let you go, let's go to the rapid fire segment.
0: Rapid fire.
1: Mabilis lang to.
0: Yes, yes.
1: Just answer yes or no.
0: Yes.
1: No need to explain.
0: Okay,
1: let's start with this. Has AI curiosity made curiosity more valuable than expertise? Yes or no?
0: Very much yes.
1: Okay. Now, if your business depends on your personal brand, do you really own a business? Yes or no?
0: Okay.
1: Is follow your passion still dangerous advice for young Filipinos?
0: Yes.
1: Yes or no? Is financial freedom impossible without delayed gratification?
0: Yes.
1: Yes? Okay. Is the next generation underestimating the cost of success?
0: Yes.
1: Yes. Okay. And finally, Coach, if you could plant just one principle into the mind of every Filipino, those watching, 18 to 35 years old, what would it be and why?
0: The earnings you have today will support the funds, access to capital that you need for tomorrow, because tomorrow, that's where the opportunity is.
1: Okay, on that note, Coach Jonathan, thank you very much for joining
0: us. Thank you, Robert.
1: On this,
0: thank you again.
1: Very traffic morning getting here. For your advice, you know, kasi marami dyan, you really need to have structure and for your business. Kailangan talaga, hindi lang yung basta pasok ka lang and yeah, you know, you think you're going
0: to
1: earn.
0: Long-term. Yeah, it has to be long-term.
1: Thank you very much, Coach,
0: thank you
1: for
0: so
1: joining
0: much.
1: Us this morning.
0: Maraming salamat.
1: And that's all for today. I'm Robert Tan. Thanks for watching. Keep it here on the Billionaire News Channel. And always, follow the money.

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1: Hey, I'm Adin Thornhill.
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10: Sa bawat issue may anggulo at ang balita ay agenda.
11: 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Kailangan na rin ba ng total ban sa video games?
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0: Good afternoon. Welcome to Business 360, your complete view of the stories driving business, markets, and the economy. I'm Ap Aung Pin, and this is the Billionaire News Channel. The proposed 2027 national budget is under the microscope, 7.2 trillion pesos, with a flood control funding making a comeback. The People's Budget Coalition weighs in. A record 85 peso daily wage hike is approved for minimum wage earners in Metro Manila. Meralco stays bullish on growth despite weather and geopolitical headwinds as MVP eyes a fourth quarter close for its big solar merger. And a surprise, Iglesia Ni Cristo rally brings EDSA to a standstill with the mass action expected to last 3 days. The government has just unveiled its proposed budget for 2027, a record 7.2 trillion pesos, around 6% bigger than this year's. And this time, flood control funding is back. We take a closer look at the proposed 2027 budget with AJ Montesa, co-convener of the People's Budget Coalition. Hi, AJ. Welcome to Business 360. Before we get into the budget, Q1 growth came in at its slowest in years. And based on the National Budget Memorandum number 158, the DBCC, essentially our country's economic managers, the economic cluster, has walked back its targets. From where the People's Budget Coalition sits, how worried should we be? And which sectors are feeling it hardest?
1: Hi, Apa. Good afternoon. Thanks for having me on your program. So that's a very important context. When the DBM released the National Budget Memorandum number 158, which outlined the fiscal assumptions and the macroeconomic projections, it included the 7.2 trillion. And it's really important to note where our economy is in that context, because yes, 7.2 trillion is a record number, but we always have to remember the backdrop of measuring it as a percentage of GDP, for example. So at the start of the administration in 2022, the BBM administration had forecasted or targeted 6.5 to 8% growth. And at this point, we're now projecting 3.5 to 4% growth. And in the next 2 years, that's around 4 to 5%. So our growth is a lot more muted now. And that budget, therefore, is in the backdrop of a weak economy. So that 7.2 trillion that we're talking about, we have to really ask, is that something that will be delivering social services to the people? Is that something that will be invested in strategic infrastructure to make our economy more competitive? And is that something that will be responsive to the economic and global headwinds, like the oil crisis, the energy crisis, and even looming food shortages in the future?
0: Yeah, well, you know, as a government economic manager, you would know that government spending has a direct effect on GDP. So, you know, they need to spend to sort of pump prime the economy in a way. But really, you know, lack of infrastructure spending was considered a major cause for the contraction in GDP growth in 2026 so far.
1: Right, that's correct, Apa. The lack of growth in the first quarter of 2026 and even the latter half of 2025 really was driven by sort of a chilling effect because the government was now afraid of spending the money that it had allocated because there was outcry against the flood control scandal. And when we think about it, you know, it's correct to point out that the government needs to be spending the money. But at the same time, it really was just a correction of what had been happening for the past 3 or 4 years already. So as early as 2022, and when we analyzed the data, there were red flags dating as far back as 2019. There had been already red flags when it came to infrastructure and DPWH budget. So even if the government had been spending the money back then, there were questions on whether this is actually spent properly, whether this is going to the right priorities, the right strategies, the right targets, or is it going to politicians' pockets? And the flood control scandal just exposed the systemic corruption that had already been taking root. And there's just a market correction that's happening right now. So we really need to clean up everything on that front to ensure that the money that we're investing, that we're putting into the budget, actually goes to the place where it needs to be.
0: The your group, the People's Budget Coalition, is an alliance of different civil society groups, business groups, researchers, and grassroots organizations. This year, the civil society groups were given a formal, still limited, but formal role in the budget process, including observer status in the House and full transparency of the budget at every stage from the National Economic Plan, Expenditure Plan onwards. Can you tell our viewers what that engagement actually looked like over the past year and where the limits were?
1: Right. So that's a that's

0: an interesting story. When the flood control scandal came out last year, it was right after the president saw na. So it coincided with the preparation of the National Expenditure Program. And by that time, the House, supposedly the House of Representatives, was already supposed to start kicking off its budget deliberations and budget hearings. So at the time, because of the outrage, if you can recall, that there was a change in the speakership, there was a change in the committee chairmanship, in the Committee on Appropriations. And back then, the House passed a resolution that they would include civil society as observers. Back then, they claimed that this was the first time that this was actually happening, but it's not the first time. Members of our coalition recall that prior to the pandemic in the early 2010s and late 2000s, civil society had been invited before. But because of the pandemic, things sort of changed, the practices sort of changed, and that's why a lot of corruption had gone unnoticed. They were able to hold hearings almost in secret, without observers, without minutes, and that's where the insertions came in. So because of that, because of the flood control scandal being revealed, that's when they decided to bring civil society back. So we got invited as observers in the House, which means that we were able to attend the public hearings. But our assessment of that was sort of mixed. There were a lot of hearings that we didn't get official invites. For example, there was sort of a small committee on the budget amendments that we didn't get invited to. We only learned that there was a live stream as it was happening. So I think they're still working out how to properly engage civil society. I think the main difference is in the Senate, where the Senate chair on the Finance Committee that handles the budget was Senator Sherwin Gatchalian. So under his leadership, he did institutionalize, for example, a transparency portal for the Senate, where all the presentations, all the budget documents were posted on the Senate website. He held a hearing where he invited civil society not just to be observers, but to actually speak and to provide technical inputs to the budget process. So that was very encouraging. I think from the Senate process onwards up until the BICAM, we were more encouraged by the process there. And I think now, now that the House and the Senate have a feel for how they can engage civil society, we're hopeful that they can continue this. We're really encouraged that Senator Sherwin Gatchalian is the Senate president, and we hope that his mandate for transparency in the budget process will continue in this budget cycle.
1: Great. Were you allowed into the bicameral, which used to be a closed door meeting?
0: So yeah, that's a good point. That it used to be closed door. We were anticipating that we would be invited in person as well, but unfortunately, I think that didn't work out. So all we did was we monitored at the live stream. So even though it didn't meet our expectation, I think it's still worth acknowledging that the live stream of the BICAM is still a huge accomplishment that was only made possible because we kept on making rallying cries to Congress and to the Senate that they need to open the budget process to restore trust. They can't do business as usual as they tackle the budget.
1: This expanded role came after the flood control scandal. Now, having tracked the 2026 budget, from the national expenditure plan onward, what's your read? Is it cleaner?
0: I think cleaner, since cleaner is a relative term, I would say it is an improvement. The problem is there's a saying that the bar was on the floor. The budget the previous year, the 2025 budget, a lot of analysts are saying it was the most corrupt budget in history. So yeah. If you're coming from that, any improvement, of course, is cleaner. It's an improvement. So yes, there was improvement in the budget. But still, we found by the end of the entire process, we found at least 541 billion pesos worth of red flags. So these are not corruption per se, but the red flags that we spotted include things like hard pork. So these are infrastructure projects, hard projects that really need scrutiny. So we have been mobilizing our volunteers to really check these projects and see how they're implemented on the ground. We are getting volunteers from church groups, from different civil society groups to monitor and see if these infrastructure projects are actually being implemented. Then we found the soft pork. So these are the Ayuda programs. Ayuda programs, they look good. They're politically sexy because the politician can get involved in the handing out of these Ayuda programs. But at the end of the day, we flag them because they do tend to become patronage-driven. So they're used to buy votes, for example. They're used to curry favor with the voters, not really to forward any developmental goals or to provide a systemic social security system, like PhilHealth, for example, as a contrast.

0: So we flagged those items. And then the final flag that we also raised was on the unprogrammed appropriations, which we call shadow pork. So the shadow pork, it's shadow because it almost functions as a parallel budget where it doesn't get the same level of scrutiny because it's unprogrammed. So it's not itemized to the same granularity as the rest of the budget. And so it became sort of the modus operandi of how legislators could have their insertions to either hard pork or soft pork without raising those flags. So because we flagged those, the president had to react and he had to veto some line items in the unprogrammed appropriations. But still, the remaining items, when we totaled all of them, that's still 541 billion pesos worth of red flags that now that the budget for 2026 is being implemented, it really takes a lot of civil society, private sector, businesses, church groups to really monitor how this budget is being implemented right now.
1: Yeah, monitoring, that should be the job of the commission on audit. I mean, why are we forced to do it?
0: I'm not sure. I mean, well, civil society does play an important role. So for example, when the hearings started taking place on the infrastructure, the ICI, the Commission on Infrastructure, we did submit, for example, our findings, the anomalies that we found on the duplicated projects, on the insertions. We compiled all of this data. We used a lot of statistical analysis. We used some AI to generate some insights. And then we forwarded this to the members of the committee. So I think it goes to show that independent observers, civil society is very important because the problem is if it's only government talking to each other, there could be a tendency for collusion among government actors. If kumikita sila, di ba? Pwedeng mag-usap-usap, and then since there's no outside observer, then that's where they tend to have their insertions, that's where they tend to have their corruption. So it's always important to have civil society, independent media, private sector groups always watching and making sure that everything is above board.
1: Okay, well, that's a funny situation. But I guess in terms of our development as a nation, we're forced to do this. Now, let's go branch by branch. How did the executive do on transparency, especially the Department of Budget and Management?
0: I think our experience now with the DBM is they really are determined to restore trust in the budget process. There's a new secretary, but the sort of reform started when it was Acting Secretary Rolly Toledo who started implementing more transparency and participation. And now with the new secretary, Kim Robert De Leon, we've had some good talks with him. He's very open to having civil society as active participants in the budget process. So we're not waiting anymore for the budget hearings in Congress. As early as now, we were invited to, for example, technical budget hearings. So even before the National Expenditure Program is being prepared, civil society already has a role to play. So we're very hopeful that the DBM continues to expand its push for transparency and participation for civil society.
1: Okay, so how would you rate the transparency and cooperation of the House and the Senate? You already said that Gatchalian gets your vote, right?
0: Right. So Senator Sherwin, I think, really passes with flying colors. I think there's not a lot that we could ask for more from him. I hope he does continue the work as the Senate President. I think for the House, we did have some good touch points, for example, with the CPBRD, which is the Congressional Policy and Budget Research Department, which does work on taxes and budget in the House. They were very open with us. They really tried to consult us. But I think there is a need for a better participation because in the House, since we didn't really have a role as resource persons, we didn't really have the ability to speak during budget hearings, unlike in other technical hearings of other legislation, many civil society observers can also provide technical inputs. This time in the budget, we were wondering why we weren't given that opportunity. So there are really a lot of points for improvement in the House. So I think that's something that hopefully they can continue to work on.
1: Yeah. Some of the people behind your analysis are also economists and data scientists. What did you actually use to go through this vast amount of data, the multi-trillion peso budget? Did artificial intelligence and other progressive data tools play a part?
0: Yeah, we do have some good friends, some partners. If you know them, they're from BetterGov.

0: PH. They are a group of civic tech volunteers who really have done a lot of work in integrating new technology like AI into the process of really analyzing the data. We are the group that has been fondly called the Angry Nerds, because although these nerds are very introverted, we're really not, you know, fond of going in public hearings and everything. We do the technical work of analyzing the data using technology to find red flags. And they did a lot of the work in, for example, mapping the insertions, finding networks and all of these things, doing that kind of analysis. So yes, that was part of it. But also, I think it's very important to acknowledge the different sectors that we work with, representing, for example, labor groups, health workers, different sectors, education advocates, transport advocates, who, although they're not, you know, the high-tech space, they do have knowledge that's particular to their sector, particular to the department, and they also help spot red flags. They also help ask questions to keep the departments and agencies honest. So I think we need more of these people to be more visible in the budget process, and hopefully, again, Congress will allow space for this kind of participation in the budget process.
1: Well, hats off to the Angry Nerds, huh? The executive submits the budget, the 2027 budget, in just a few months. So what are your stakes going into that cycle? What do you want to see fixed? And how has the DBM been responding to the pressure so far?
0: That's a very good question. This is a really important and critical juncture at this point. The president will deliver his SONA in a few weeks. And of course, he will try to frame his accomplishments. But as I mentioned at the start of the interview, if we look back to where we started in the BBM admin, we have already missed our targets, our growth targets. For example, our deficit was supposed to be at around 3% by this time, but still it's above 5%. We're not going to hit the 3% level by the end of the term, and maybe even by 2030. Our debt was supposed to be, debt to GDP was supposed to be below 60%, but now we're above 63%, and that doesn't seem to be going down with the pronounced deficit. And the impact of that on the budget is that we are now paying more in debt service burden or debt service.

0: had a chilling effect. So I think the most important thing right now is that the administration has to restore trust in the process. It has to restore trust in the institutions, because without that trust, then it's very difficult to legislate a strategic or an innovative budget. So once that trust is restored, then we can start talking about the technical, the finer technical details of the budget and how it's spent. So that's really what our goal is, to shine a light more on the budget process, to involve more stakeholders, so that we can have a more transparent and active participatory process when it comes to the budget cycle, and a budget that is really more focused on providing essential services for the people, especially in times of economic headwinds, rather than a patronage-driven or a corruption-riddled budget.
1: Okay. Finally, you don't do this alone. How does the People's Budget Coalition hope to work with its partners going forward, including new partners? So you have, of course, the private sector groups, the business groups, the civic tech builders. Is everyone pushing in the same direction, or do you each have your own agendas?
0: Well, of course, everyone has their own, I wouldn't say agendas, but everyone has their own interests. So, of course, some groups are more invested in seeing budget towards health, budget towards education. But I think what binds us all is we really are invested in a budget that is for the people, that's for the Philippine economy, it's for Philippine development, rather than a parochial patronage-driven system. So we're all trying to incorporate our advocacies to achieve that change. Again, from the private sector, of course, everyone from the private sector would like to reduce the red tape, would like to reduce the corruption in civil society. We would like to see better social outcomes. And then, of course, in the civic tech space, they would like to see more tech being introduced

0: volunteer driven. We're really driven by the people who are just passionate about this thing. And we hope that we can collaborate more with the decision makers, like the DBM, like the House of Representatives, the chairs of the committee, the Senate president, and even the president himself. If they really truly are committed to addressing this issue and restoring trust, then they have to realize that they can't do it on their own. They can't do it in their political silos. They really have to give this power back to the people to restore the trust.
1: Wow, that's great. Thank you very much, AJ Montesa, for joining us this afternoon.
0: Thank you very much, Appa, for having me on the program, and good afternoon.
1: Minimum wage earners in Metro Manila are getting an 85 peso daily pay hike. Labor Secretary Francis Tolentino says this is the highest in NCR history. The wage hike will be released in two tranches, a 60 peso hike taking effect on July 19, followed by an additional 25 pesos in January next year. Once fully implemented, the daily minimum wage in the non-agriculture sector will rise from 695 to 780 pesos, benefiting an estimated 1.1 million minimum wage earners. Coming up, Senator Alan Cayetano is on the way to the INC rally at EDSA White Plains. That story and more on Business 360.

0: Welcome back to Business 360. I'm Apa Ongpin. Meralco sees growth for the next month. Months, actually, amid potential headwinds from weather impact and ongoing geopolitical tension. Chess Sulit has these details.
1: The Manila Electric Company is optimistic about its growth for the next months. At the sidelines of the Meralco annual stockholders meeting, Meralco Chairman and Chief Executive Officer, ultra-billionario Manny V. Pangilinan said the company's financial outlook remains promising. Despite headwinds, including the rainy season and the ongoing geopolitical tensions in the Middle East, Pangilinan is positive the full-year profits will be ahead of last year's. Earlier this year, the company had reported its 20.

0: 2025 profit grew to 50.6 billion pesos, 12% higher than 2024. Pangilinan cited the distribution utilities volumes have rebounded for May and June on a year-to-date basis. Meralco's power generation arm MGEN also posted promising growth following the energization of the MTERRA Solar Phase 1, supplying 250 megawatts of power to the Luzon grid. Pangilinan also shared Meralco's plans to help the continued tight supply conditions the Visayas grid is currently facing right now.
1: There's excess turbines from when we made the investment in Chromite. So the plan is to build the excess turbines, not in Batangas, but in Visayas, maybe in Mindanao as well. I think there are four. So how they will split it between Visayas and Mindanao, I don't know yet. But clearly, Visayas needs more power. So we'll probably build the gas plants definitely in the Visayas, maybe a portion in Mindanao.
0: Earlier this week, the SP New Energy Corporation disclosed it was moving forward with its backdoor listing through MGEN Renewable Energy or MGREEN, allocating funds for asset infusion and related advisory fees. Pangilinan said he is also hopeful the merger may be completed soon, encouraging investments for MGREEN.
1: Tagal ko nang hinihintay yan. Pero naging medyo nag-agree na ng valuation. Sabi ko, just do it, di ba? Kasi related party naman kayo eh, di ba? So, ayun, may agreement sa valuation. So, just, hopefully by the fourth quarter, tapos na yun, di ba?
0: Meanwhile, Meralco also announced the appointment of its new independent directors, including LH Paragon Group Chairman and CEO Bernie Liu and Ateneo de Manila University Chairperson Bernadine C. For Business 360, Che Suli, Billionaire News Channel.
2: Megaworld says its office lease rentals renewals jumped 46% in the first half of 2026, a sign of steady corporate demand. The property developer renewed about 122,000 square meters of office space during the six-month period. Megaworld also said 24 of its office towers across the country are now fully leased. The company plans to add more office space this year in Bulacan, Bacolod, and Davao. Luxury retailer SSI Group has formally put forward its next board lineup ahead of its July stockholders meeting. The company is seeking shareholder approval to elect former BPI Capital President Juni Veloso as an independent director. Veloso brings more than three decades of experience in banking and capital markets, including leadership roles at BPI Capital and HSBC Philippines. He would succeed Carlo Katigbak, who is stepping down after reaching the SEC's term limit for independent directors. Katigbak will remain with the company as special advisor to the board. In its disclosure, SSI Group thanked Katigbak, saying he helped strengthen its corporate governance. The Philippine Stock Exchange Index ends this month with a bloodbath. The PSCI shed more than 1.5%, dragged down by financials. All indices ended in the red. BDO suffered the steepest fall at more than 4%. Other big banks also saw losses. Asian markets capped a record-breaking quarter even as a late-month chip sell-off cooled the rally. Japan's Nikkei 225 closed up just over 0.8%, but still notched a powerful quarter. It's up roughly 72% over the past year. South Korea's Kospi rose just under a full percent, capping an eye-popping second quarter gain of about 68%. This marks its best quarter since 1998. The index has now nearly doubled year-to-date, but the yen slipped to levels not seen in 40 years, weakening to around 162 against the dollar. And there's growing speculation that Japan could intervene in the market at any time. U.S. stocks ended significantly higher as tensions in the Middle East eased. The Dow Jones reached a record closing high, while the S&P 500 and NASDAQ also posted strong gains. Investors are now turning their focus to second quarter earnings. Most S&P 500 companies are set to begin reporting second quarter results after mid-July. Coming up, Senator Alan Cayetano is on the way to the INC rally at EDSA White Plains. That story and more on Business 360.

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0: Welcome back to Business 360. I'm Apa Ongtin. An estimated 15,000 members of the Iglesia Ni Cristo staged a protest at the EDSA People Power Monument this morning and along EDSA White Plains, bringing traffic to a standstill. They are protesting in support of INC member Senator Rodante Marcoleta, who faces a plunder case. Senator Alan Cayetano is also on the way to EDSA White Plains. Congressman Mike Defensor went to the rally at the People Power Monument, as well as Batangas 1st District Representative Leandro Leviste. President Bongbong Marcos is keeping a watch on the Iglesia Ni Cristo rally from inside Malacañang. We now go to Ivy Reyes, who is on the line. Ivy?
1: Yes, Apa, President Bongbong Marcos canceled his public engagements this morning, but pushed through with scheduled engagements with the Korean and American ambassadors to the Philippines, Lee Sang-hwa and Lee Lipton, inside the Malacañang Palace. The Presidential Communications Office confirmed in a message this morning that

0: that PBBM didn't show up in separate events in Manila Bay and Makati at 9 a.m. and 12 noon earlier this day due to the emergency rally of the religious group Iglesia Ni Cristo along EDSA. Malacanang said the president is monitoring the situation in EDSA and is within the compound at the moment. APA, the palace, questioned why President Bongbong Marcos is the subject of the Iglesia Ni Cristo's rally, despite the fact that it is the office of the ombudsman who's handling the case. Malacanang said they respect the stance of the religious group and is listening to their calls for transparency and accountability, but the palace stressed that rallies won't resolve Senator Rodante Marcoleta's plunder raps that have yet to be filed. The palace also clarified that Senator Marcoleta himself admitted the 75 million peso campaign donation for him during the 2025 elections. APA, the palace, also called the assembly illegal and said they cannot say if there were lapses in the intelligence capabilities of the government because they knew about the rally at dawn this morning. Meanwhile, Malacanang responded to Vice President Sara Duterte, who said that the sentiments of the religious group in EDSA is reflective of the poor governance of the Marcos leadership. According to the palace, the vice president cannot point fingers when the administration of her father never led any probe into corruption in the entire six-year term of former President Rodrigo Duterte. APA, the palace, sees no threats in this rally, despite the barricaded gates of Malacanang, because as of now, only the JP Laurel gate remains open and both the Arlegui and Solano gates are closed. And as for the president's visit or working visit in Canada from July 1 to 5, PBBM will push through and will fly at around 8 p.m. tomorrow. As of now, that's all the updates here at the palace. APA?
1: Thank you for that report, Ivy Reyes. The INC rally will reportedly last for 3 days. A source told Bilyonario News Channel that protesters have been asked to bring sleeping clothes. Commuters are advised to plan ahead and consider alternate routes, with EDSA likely to remain blocked by heavy traffic. Batangas 1st District Representative Leandro Levista is pushing for a congressional reinvestigation into the alleged flood control scandal. Levista first attended the Iglesia Ni Cristo rally along EDSA before heading to the House of Representatives to file a resolution seeking to resume the chamber's investigation into the issue. He said the Cabral files, testimonies from former DPWH officials, and the claims of the so-called Maleta Boy should not be forgotten. The call comes after the House probe was suspended last year following the creation of the Independent Commission for Infrastructure, which has since been dissolved. Senate President Sherwin Gatchalian is taking a wait-and-see approach on the possible plunder case against Senator Rodante Marcoleta. Gatchalian refused to speculate on the matter, including whether the Senate would grant custody to Marcoleta if a warrant is issued. This comes after the ombudsman said Marcoleta could face a plunder case over the alleged receipt of 75 million pesos in campaign donations during the 2025 elections. Marcoleta has denied the allegations, saying the possible case is politically motivated to silence his exposés on the alleged flood control scandal and to prevent him from taking part in the upcoming impeachment trial. Baguio Mayor Benjamin Magalong says the government's flood control probe is moving slowly and that a dedicated body should handle it. Magalong said authorities are looking into more than 240,000 allegedly anomalous infrastructure projects.
2: Well, from the perspective of a former investigator, pabagal. No? Mm. Talaga kasi nang tinitingnan natin dito, 240,000 na anomalous projects. That is around, yun ang initial na estimate namin since 2016. Tapos out of that number, mga 30,000 ang flood control projects na potentially anomalous din. At the rate of about, siguro kung ako tatanungin nyo sa aking experience, mabilis na yung 2 months per case. 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
1: We'll be right back. You're watching Business 360.

0: The Banco Central ng Pilipinas expects June inflation to settle between 6 and 7%. The BSP said lower oil prices and cheaper food like rice and meat could help temper price increases this month. But higher electricity rates and vegetable prices may offset those gains. The BSP said it will keep a close eye on incoming data and global developments that could affect prices, including the Middle East crisis. The official June figure is out next week. In May, inflation eased to 6.8%. Conflicting statements emerged between the United States and Iran over whether talks will be held in Qatar this week. U.S. President Donald Trump said Iranian and American officials will meet in Doha on Tuesday at Iran's request. The White House said U.S. envoys will travel to Qatar for discussions, but Iran's foreign ministry denied any scheduled meeting with U.S. officials and said no talks are planned. Iran said it will only discuss implementing an existing memorandum of understanding with mediators in Qatar. The Philippines has secured a major funding package from the World Bank to help provide cheaper electricity and strengthen the country's energy security. The World Bank has approved more than 1 billion U.S. dollars, or about 61 billion pesos in financing. It will support the department development of renewable energy sources, including wind, solar, and geothermal power. Part of the funding will also improve water security by addressing funding gaps and boosting the technical capacity of local water utilities. Ayala-led AC Mobility is expanding its nationwide charging network to support the growing number of electric vehicle users. Gia Baroga brings us up to speed.
1: AC Mobility of the billionaire Zobelda Ayala family is doubling down on its commitment to support the country's growing electric vehicle sector. The company says the Philippine EV spine now has more than 200 charging locations, connecting Pagutpud in the north all the way to Pagadian in the south. They also continue to create charging experiences that meet drivers' needs.
2: We are also expanding our network through partnerships with key industry players. Recently, we launched a partnership with our Ayala Group sibling, ASEN. And this is with whom we are building charging hubs powered by 100% renewable energy.
3: The all-new BYD Z-Lion 7.
1: And Chinese EV giant BYD, distributed locally by AC Mobility, continues to make waves in the Philippine auto industry. Though being seen as a serious contender against long-established car brands, BYD says their customers' needs remain its focus.
4: BYD's main objective is to offer products to the consumer. The consumer now has a lot of options, and we're filling that gap that the customers need to look for and what they're looking for and what they want. And that's where BYD comes in.
1: BYD Cars Philippines' newest offering is this Z-Lion 7, an all-electric performance SUV built for fast moments and smooth drives. The model further expands BYD's local lineup as it strengthens its position in the growing new energy

0: vehicle segment.
1: Based on reports, BYD held on to its third-place ranking in Philippine vehicle sales during the first 4 months of 2026. Based on reports, BYD held on to its third-place ranking in Philippine vehicle sales during the first 4 months of 2026. The achievement was first revealed early this year, pushing traditional auto players Suzuki, Ford, and Nissan lower in the sales rankings. For BNC Mobility, G. Baroga.
2: The Philippine government is moving to bring consular services closer to Filipinos living in the southeastern United States. U.S. correspondent Paul Garilao has the details.
3: President Ferdinand Marcos Jr. has announced the government's plan to expand the Philippines' diplomatic presence overseas, including plans to establish a new Philippine Consulate General in Miami, Florida.
4: To serve Filipinos in the U.S., Southeast, and in the Caribbean. These new missions provide vital, accessible consular services to protect our nationals overseas.
3: The Miami Consulate remains in the planning stage, with its opening date and location yet to be announced. The United States currently has 7 Philippine Consulates General, all operating under the Philippine Embassy in Washington, D.C. The new Miami post would expand access to passport, civil registry, notarial, and other consular services in the region. While an honorary Philippine consul operates in Jacksonville, the office provides limited consular assistance and does not offer the full range of services available at the Philippine Consulate General. For now, many Filipinos in the region must wait for occasional consular outreach missions or travel to other states to access government services. For Filipino-American Darren Mendoza, who operates 3 restaurants in South Florida, the new consulate would bring essential government services closer to the community.
5: So it's a big thing for the Miamians, kumbaga na Filipino that lives in Miami. Kasi number one, we don't have to travel to New York, to DC, or even in Tampa to do, for example, red ribbon or passport, dual citizenship ng Philippines.
3: Meanwhile, Marilu Makatangay knows firsthand what the absence of a full consulate can mean. She assisted her late husband during his years as the Philippines' honorary consul in Miami.
6: As far as the Philippine government is concerned, I'm glad they're putting up one because as far as trade and businesses are concerned, it will be a very good place, you know, to open a consulate here because they can, you know, do the trade talks and stuff like that with the Philippine government.
3: For Mendoza, the benefits go beyond consular services. He believes a full-time consulate could also help showcase Filipino culture to a wider audience.
5: Makakapag-help na kami ng event na malaki dito sa to introduce actually yung ating culture, which we've been doing here in Miami, but with the support of the Philippine consulate, we can actually expand yung event namin to really show dito Miami what's really Filipino culture, what's Philippine food.
3: Meanwhile, Makatangay says a Philippine Consulate General in Miami would also better serve thousands of Filipino seafarers who pass through the city, known as the cruise capital of the world. She recalls helping Filipino crew members after a ship fire, an experience she says underscored the need for a full-time consular presence during emergencies.
6: The ones who died, the problem was they were leaving the families without money. And the ones that were burnt could not work in the ship anymore. If we would have helped them and they would have listened to us at that time, I could have gotten for them at least maybe $2-3 million. Okay? So, pero they ended up, because they didn't believe us and they thought the cruise ships were doing better, their employers were doing better, they ended up with maybe $40,000-$50,000. So if we have representation here, at least they have somewhere to go to.
3: With the opening of Philippine Consulate General here in Miami, more Filipinos who live in Florida and the nearby region are expected to benefit from more accessible consular services, bringing the government assistance closer to the Filipino community in the region. Paul Garilao,
0: for Bilyonaryo News Channel, Miami, Florida.
2: Global demand for ube is growing, but Philippine production is struggling to keep up. A new USDA study finds the country is growing less of the purple yam, even as global demand soars. Among the problems, few improved varieties, poor post-harvest facilities, and no national product standards. And the demand is only growing. Ube is booming worldwide in desserts, baked goods, and plant-based products. The study says ube is already a global name, but without a stronger supply chain, the Philippines could lose out on the demand that it built. Thousands of Filipinos and Filipino-Americans filled the streets of Houston, Texas, as the Kalayaan Festival turned the city into a celebration of Philippine culture. But beyond the music, food, and dancing, the community also rallied to help earthquake victims back home. Cheryl Picho has that story.
7: In Houston, Filipinos gathered this weekend as the Kalayaan Festival brought the spirit of the Philippines to life, celebrating Philippine Independence Day in full color and sound. The one-day celebration transformed the city into a vibrant cultural showcase, featuring traditional Filipino cuisine, music, dance, and community gatherings from across the diaspora.
8: It's a fantastic opportunity just for everyone to come together, to be reminded of their Filipino heritage and the culture that we all share together as a people.
7: One of the standout moments of the event came from Filipina singer Rachel Alejandro, who brought her signature energy to the Houston stage. She says over the years, the day has become more than just a celebration of independence.
9: Philippine Independence Day is one of the days that I love to. I know it's about like independence from the colonization and all that, but for me, it's evolved into something more. And I think that it's the day for us to, you know, even if we're so far away from home, it's our one day to remember who we are.
10: The smell of adobo, lumpia, and barbecue may be drawing people in, but attendees say they're here for more than just the food. Events like this Kalayaan celebration offer a chance to reconnect with their roots, share traditions with the next generation, and celebrate the freedom that shaped the nation's history.
11: This is what it's all about, being Filipino. Coming from the Philippines at a very young age, I depended on my parents, my loved ones, to teach me about my culture, to expose me all to the wonderful things it is to be Filipino. So now living in Texas and not being around my immediate family, this has become my family.
7: Beyond the performances and festivities, organizers are also supporting those in need. Among those leading local relief efforts are Gawad Kalinga Houston and Houston Royal Oaks Lions Club, both raising funds to support victims of the recent earthquake in Mindanao.
12: The funds that we're going to get will be helping in whatever needs that will be identified, especially maybe in rebuilding some schools that have been affected.
13: GK volunteers has been they are on the ground as we speak, and they are helping with providing food, clothing, and other medical necessities for those people that has been displaced and for people that really needs some help at this time.
7: Cultural dancing, elaborate fashion shows, and exciting performances kept the energy alive late into the evening.
14: Seeing them dancing with the flowers, I said, you know what, I did that on stage when I was in grade school, you know, and I want my nieces and nephews as well. I actually brought them, they're performing right now today, and I told them I want them to embrace our culture because I'm very proud to be Filipino.
7: For the Filipino community in Houston, Kalayaan is a reminder that culture, connection, and compassion can all share the same stage. Cheryl Pickshow, Bilyonaryo News Channel, Houston, Texas.
2: And that's Business 360. We'll keep tracking the moves that matter across markets, policy, and the economy. I'm Apaung Pin. Thank you for joining us. Keep it here on BNC, the Bilyonaryo News Channel.

0: Today, we are exploring stories of modern luxury, discipline, purpose, and the women who continue to inspire.
1: The same diamond as you would a mined or a natural diamond.
2: Mm-hmm. Should definitely recommend jiu-jitsu to women. We should learn how to protect ourselves.
3: Let's get to know Janina Vella.
4: Every time somebody talks to me about it, they're like, wow, Janina, like, I knew that you were going to end up in the news.
0: I'm Bea Santiago, and let's go. Rampa with me.

0: In a time when every issue has two sides.
1: It said that it is also initiated.
2: Nag-shock ako din sa mga salita niya.
3: It is a matter of personnel and resources management.
4: Doon ako nagulat na hindi masyadong nagbago.
0: But here, every voice gets heard.
5: The area in question was discovered based on body. Who turned it over to the Philippine government?
6: Baka naman may abubad.
0: Different views, one conversation. The Spokes on the Bilyonario News Channel.

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From roads to runways, rails to open seas, this show brings you the latest in mobility. Breaking news, viral stories, smart tech, expert insights, and practical tips. Now, whether you're commuting, traveling, or just curious about what's next, we keep you informed, entertained, and safer on the move. I'm Paulo De Rosario. This is Shift Happens.

A lightning rally held by members of the Iglesia Ni Cristo at the People Power Monument triggers a gridlock along EDSA. Good morning. I'm Attorney Karen Jimeno, and this is At the Forefront. Protesters gather at the People Power Monument along EDSA, making it hard for motorists to pass. The traffic is worsened by the bad weather. It's still not clear what their demands are. Over at the Liwasang Bonifacio, members of the

0: Iglesia Ni Cristo also converged. They are demanding accountability against corruption. Let's get the insights of Attorney Salvador Panelo. He's the Chief Presidential Legal Counsel under the Duterte administration. Good morning, Attorney Sal.
1: Good morning, Karen.
0: Let's start with the decision of the ombudsman to file plunder cases against Senator Marcoleta, which he announced on Monday. Do you agree with this decision? Are there elements of plunder?
1: Well, actually, I cannot decide on that because I have not seen the complaint. Mm-hmm. But what I'm more interested in is that this same ombudsman said a few, I think more than 2 weeks ago, said he would be filing cases against Senator Escudero, mm-hmm. Senator Villanueva. What happened to that? Suddenly, it's another senator that he is filing a charge with. Mm-hmm. Bakit?
0: Yeah.
1: Dahil ba bumaliktad yung dalawa?
0: Oh, but I want to talk about the plunder case against Senator Marcoleta. This is for the 75 million pesos that was donated to Senator Marcoleta by three individuals. And according to Assistant Ombudsman Nico Clavano, when I listened to his explanation, sabi niya meron daw kasing isang category ng plunder. They acknowledge that this is not in relation to public funds, that this was given willingly by private individuals, but they're saying na meron kasing isang category ng plunder na made of or that constitutes gifts to a public official. But my question is, as a lawyer, because when I read that provision, ang pagkakaintindi ko, it has to be in relation, kasi ang kasama niya sa sentence would be kickbacks, commissions, and in relation to government contracts. Does it fall under plunder if it's an outright gift or donation?
1: Sa tingin ko, it should fall under graft lang yan. Hindi naman po pwedeng plunder dahil hindi naman pera ng gobyerno yan eh. So, paano papasok ang plunder? Graft siguro, yes. Anti-graft, receiving gifts.
0: Mm-hmm. Could it be that merong effort na hindi bailable yung offense na ifile?
1: Hindi. Yun na yun. That's the hidden agenda. Plunder para hindi makalabas. Mm-mm. Para makulong.
0: Which element of plunder do you think will be hard to prove for the prosecution in this case?
1: Eh, una-una. It's not even government money. Private money yun eh. You have to prove a series of transactions leading to that. Paano nila ipuprove nila yun?
0: Yeah, it's a combination or a series of
1: overt acts. Tumanggap lang ng campaign funds. O, ano pa?
0: But one of the co-accused in this case na mafafilan din daw is the donor, which would be Mike Defensor, apart from two other individuals. Mm. Do you think there's basis for their allegation na pinafilan sila because they're outspoken against this administration?
1: I think it's quite obvious. They're hunting down, prosecuting, persecuting those who are very critical of the administration. Yan naman ang kitang-kita ng tao. That's why we have a million people there sa EDSA ngayon.
0: Mm-mm. Marcoleta has also pointed to a COMELEC ruling which says, he says it's found that no election offense in his receipt of the campaign donations. How do you reconcile this COMELEC decision that Marcoleta is pointing to with the decision of the ombudsman to file a plunder case against him?
1: I mean, inconsistency kasi, di ba? Sinasabing walang case, and yet, parang ang dating sa akin eh, walang case sa COMELEC, pagkatapos tinanggap mo yung pera, hindi mo dineclare. So, you are admitting that you received such amount, and yet you did not declare it. Baka may problema ka dun sa isang kasong yun.
0: You mean to say, like you said, there could be a graft case in this.
1: Yes.
0: Kasi tumanggap siya ng ganitong pera, pero hindi niya dineclare sa statement of contributions,
1: yes,
0: and expenses.
1: Baka dun
0: or SOSE. And then, or kung wala rin sa sale niya, that can also be a source of liability. Pero ano yung dapat na approach dito ng gobyerno? And in your opinion as a lawyer, ano ba yung, kung merong mga offenses man, what should the government
1: do? Well, di file mo, if it's really graft, di mag-file ka ng graft, let the court decide whether you committed a crime or not. Pero masyado kasing obvious na critic ng gobyerno ito, tapos tina-target mo, kahit na hindi plunder, gusto mo i-plunder para ikulong mo.
0: na unavailable.
1: Yun ang obvious. Yun ang obvious.
0: Mm-mm. You mentioned earlier that merong mga statements in the past si Ombudsman that they will file cases also against Senator Joel Villanueva and Senator Chis Escudero. From Monday's press conference of the Ombudsman, sabi niya, they're still doing case build-up.
1: Yung... Natatawa nga ako doon, you know, in my show kanina, sabi ko, excuse me, boying. Sabi ko, when you made a statement regarding that, bigla ko naalala, eh, ikaw ang dating ano eh. Secretary of Justice, sabihin mo, you're not contented with the findings of DOJ, of which you were the head, and you're not contented with yourself. Di ba? Sila nag-umpisa mag-imbestiga sa DOJ.
0: Mm-mm. So are you...
1: O masyadong halata, in other words, tama na ang pagbabalat kayo ninyo. Kakantahan ko na kayo.
0: Anong
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1: Balat kayo pala.
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1: Yan lang. 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
0: What about the decision to make former DPWH Secretary Bunoan a state witness? This was also announced by the Ombudsman on Monday.
1: Ibig sabihin niya, wala silang kaso. 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
0: Oo, pero hindi ba...
1: Para sa impeachment yan eh. 1,000 na yata ang dadali ng abogado. Ibig sabihin, wala kang kaso.
0: So you're saying na yung pagdagdag din ng mga abogado sa prosecution is a sign of a weakness of their case? Or what is your
1: interpretation? It's a confession. You do not have a case.
0: Or could it be na maraming ebidensya, kaya kailangan damihan yung lawyers?
1: Anong ebidensya? What kind of evidence do you have? Yun lang sa testigo eh. Can you imagine your... You have the same common witnesses? Anong ibig sabihin niya? Kasi your witnesses are supposed to damage yung kalaban mo. Eh, kinuha ng kalaban mo, di ibig sabihin, walang kwenta yung testimonya mo at gagamitin pa against you.
0: So you're optimistic that the case against Vice President Sara is not strong?
1: It will fail.
0: And you're saying that with confidence. Why?
1: Eh, kasi obvious naman yung the basis, walang basis eh. Kahit tingnan mo sa confidential funds, tingnan mo sa Ilgato, lahat po, puro wala. Na-discuss na natin ito ng ilang beses sa programa mo eh. Talagang walang kaso eh. Talagang the goal is to undermine Inday Sara, to disqualify her.
0: Wala bang kaso? Kasi yung confidential funds, they also are
1: it's
0: calling for...
1: It's not a final decision.
0: What do you mean, not a final decision?
1: Hindi pa, di ba, nagkaroon ng decision daw na irregular. Eh, pero subject to, ano yan eh, to appeal, review, at nag-file na sila. Oh,
0: you mean by the Commission on
1: yes,
0: Audit?
1: Yes, paano ka makaka-file?
0: What about yung mga assets and cash na hindi niya na-declare ni Vice President Sara sa kanyang sal-in?
1: Sinasabi ng abogado niya na na-declare niya sa ibang, ano lang, ibang line. Eh, di na-declare pa rin.
0: So you're saying na pagka nagkaroon ng trial, you're confident that all of these will be clarified?
1: Yes. Kasi tingnan mo, why are you going to declare your assets mm-hmm. kung hindi mo ma-justify yung legitimacy ng acquisition mo?
0: Mm-hmm.
1: Nilagay mo nga sa salin eh. Hindi totoo na hindi nilagay. Pinaliwanag ng lawyer, hindi. Nilagay namin yung sa other assets.
0: Mm-hmm.
1: O anong masama doon? In the same document, nandun.
0: Mabalik tayo doon sa INC rally that's being held and it seems like it was triggered by the Ombudsman's announcement that they will be filing charges against Senator Rodante Marcoleta. Marcoleta has suggested that the timing of the plunder case is intended to prevent him from participating in the impeachment trial of Vice President Sara Duterte. Do you see any objective basis for that claim?
1: First, I do not think that the Iglesia ni Cristo is staging this lightning rally for and in behalf of Marcoleta. They've been doing that. They've been staging rallies and protests against the government for a failed governance, for accountability, and all this stuff. Matagal na yan eh. Nadama. 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
0: Mm. But kung hindi nag-announce ang Ombudsman yesterday na magfa-file sila ng plunder cases against Senator Marcoleta, Would this rally still have happened today?
1: Oh, definitely.
0: The timing. So, naplano na ba
1: ito? Matagal ko nang naririnig yan eh. Akala ko nga noong 28 pa eh. Matagal nang pinag-uusapan yan.
0: But why didn't they obtain a permit? Parang wala daw, according to the information we've received or heard so far, parang wala daw permit for the rally?
1: Hindi, unang-una, tama yung ginawa nila na hindi nila in-announce. 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Kumbaga magiging prepared ang subject ng demonstration mo. Kaya tama yung ginawa nila. Saka you don't need a rally for that.
0: So this is just, in your opinion, a constitutional right of assembly?
1: Yes, definitely.
0: Ano ang magiging point nitong rally na to? Because right now, we've seen already thousands of people in EDSA. And doon sa Liwasang Bonifacio, the crowd is also growing. Pero wala pa kaming naririnig kung ano yung dahilan for the rally.
1: Ay, sinabi na naman nila ang dahilan na continuation yan ng mga rallies nila noon. Same reasons for staging rallies. Protest, condemnation, a call for a change. Lahat yun, yan ang point ng rallies.
0: With the Iglesia ni Cristo publicly expressing their support for Senator Marcoleta, I saw the statement of their spokesperson and also calling out for the accountability of those involved in the corruption, in the massive corruption that they are mentioning na nangyari dito sa Pilipinas. What do you think
1: the government
0: should they do? But before you answer this question, we'll have to take a short break. At the Forefront, we'll be right back.

0: Senador Panfilo Lacson, bumuelta. 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Historic hike, arawang sahod sa Metro Manila, tataas. 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At deserve niya raw, part evangelista, Flinex ang bagong Chanel bag matapos maospital.
1: Welcome back at the forefront. We continue our conversation with Attorney Salvador Panelo. Attorney Sal, I'd like to read to you and to everyone watching yung naging statement ng Iglesia ni Cristo spokesperson, Brother Edwill Zabala. 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So, given this statement, what do you think the government should do? It's clear they're already saying ano yung mga criticisms nila.
2: Well, I think it should not proceed, but I don't think it won't. It will proceed.
1: What will proceed?
2: Yung pag-prosecute kay Senator Marcoleta, ang pagpapakulong sa kanya, maliban pa sa you're stopping the investigation. Kasi whatever happened to the investigation, bigla nilang ininto. Ang nakikita ko pa dyan, konektado yun sa impeachment. Kasi hindi ba gusto nilang babaan yung threshold ng two-thirds?
1: Two-thirds. Oo, that
2: para pag hindi
1: that
2: ka
1: would mga, normally be 16.
2: Pag hindi ka magpa-participate, suspendido ka raw, babagsak yung ano, magiging 14 na lang. Konektado lahat yan.
1: But how do you think this will shape public opinion moving forward until the impeachment trial? Because it looks like the government's powers are also being used to influence the outcome of the impeachment trial. If we're basing it on what you're saying, na ipapakulong na galing doon sa minority para mababaan yung two-thirds threshold for a conviction that's required by the Constitution.
2: You will only escalate the rage, the anger, the fury of the people. Kasi alam na nga, alam nating lahat, ang galit ng tao sa ginagawa ng administrasyon. Hindi ba, ano siya, negative 15. Ang bagsak na ng kanilang rating.
1: You mean the, is this the president's approval rating?
2: Yeah, yung administration mismo, di ba, negative 15. Ibig sabihin, talagang there is a failed governance at ang tao is asking for a change. At sa halip na magkaroon ka ng pagbabago, lalo mong pinalalala ang sitwasyon. That's why people are so angry. They are almost on the verge of revolting.
1: But your opinion as a lawyer, would putting Senator Marcoleta in prison along with Senator Jinggoy Estrada lower the voting required to convict Vice President Sara?
2: Constitutionally, that is wrong. The Constitution says it's two-thirds, whether nakakulong ka o wala ka rito, yung 24, senador ka pa rin. So, para sa akin.
1: You're saying two-thirds of all members,
2: yeah, of all members of Senate. 24, so 16. Mm-hmm. Sa kaysa pa, kahit pakulong mo yung 12, hindi nila makukuha yung 16 votes for conviction.
1: So akin, parang those that are absent are a type of abstention,
2: no, parang ganun.
1: In your opinion. Pero what would it take for them to bring down the voting requirement? Would it just be the Senate Impeachment Court declaring that they have brought down.

0: the votes, or would the Supreme Court need to decide on this matter?
1: Well, it's a constitutional issue, so it's the Supreme Court that is the final arbiter.
0: And when it comes to the impeachment trial, you wrote an article that Senate President Win Gatchalian should preside over the impeachment trial, even if he's not a lawyer.
1: Yes, because you don't need to be a lawyer. You need only common sense, you need intelligence, you need objectivity, you need an unprejudiced mind. Ang nakikita ko siguro, baka tingin nila kay Gatchalian, hindi nila kaya. Kaya hahanap sila ng kaya nilang i-manipulate. Kaya ng mga bumaliktad.
0: Are you mean to tell me ang movement to have a different presiding officer other than the Senate President is because someone wants or you're alluding
1: ko,
0: to a group na gusto nila, na kukontrol nila yung presiding officer?
1: Ko, itong si Gatchalian, sa tingin ko, the way, mga demeanor niya, parang ano siya, independent-minded siya.
0: So you're saying nakikialam ba yung administration? Is that what
1: na.
0: You're implying?
1: Matagal na. I'm not implying. I'm saying it.
0: Okay. But Senator Win Gatchalian, Senate President Win Gatchalian, has a sibling that's in the cabinet of the President, Secretary Rex Gatchalian. And he also has a brother na nasa Congress. Won't that affect his independence?
1: Hindi rin. You know why? Alam mo yung tatay nila? Di ba yung sa reclamation? Hindi makakuha ng lisensya despite the four children in the government. Hindi sila binibigyan. Lalo mas wala impluensya.
0: So, you're confident that if Senate President Win Gatchalian is the presiding officer, he can be independent and he can
1: competent. Given his demeanor as a senator, given his statements, palagay ko marunong ito. Tsaka madali lang naman yung
0: kahit may mga objections on the floor.
1: Legal ang basis. Sabi nga ni Paolo ko, ayun kung may objection kayo sa floor, di mag-decide yung mga senador. Kasi the presiding officer need not rule na siya lang mismo. Pwede naman yung, kaya nga kayo mga judges, senators, hindi yan sa courtroom, na isa lang nag-decide.
0: Mm-hmm.
1: Di ba?
0: Yeah, but in the past kasi when I was at the impeachment in the defense team for Chief Justice Corona, then presiding officer, Senate President Juan Ponce Enrile would decide on the objections and rule on them.
1: Because the senators themselves agree. Kung hindi mag-agree, they overrule siya.
0: Yeah. Wala pang naging announcement ang Senate as to who will be the presiding officer. Would you have any information if it will be Senate President Win Gatchalian?
1: But the Senate President Win Gatchalian has already issued a statement. I'm prepared for this. I've studied this. Nag-aral eh. Sabi ko nga, tingnan mo lang yung mga previous impeachment trial. Marami kang matututuan.
0: So it's likely that it might be Senate President Win Gatchalian that will be the presiding officer.
1: I don't think he will allow himself to be ousted from that position of being the presiding officer. You know, it's a historic role and there is honor on it. Let us not deprive him of that. Maghintay kayo ng panahon nyo. Ang problema sa inyo, gusto nyo lang tanggalin si Mr. Gatchalian dyan.
0: And then last question. You're seeing right now on the screen how many people are gathered
1: million.
0: Sa EDSA. Oh. Napakadami. It looks, we don't know the exact number, but they're already in the thousands. Do you think that the ombudsman will still push through with filing a plunder case and then arresting Senator Dante Marcoleta without bail? Considering the show up that
1: tutuloy nila yan. They were able to do it with the former president. They have done it to Inday Sara. They're doing it to everyone against them.
0: Thank you so much, Attorney Sal Panelo, and thank you for your insights today.
1: Thank you.
0: It is our constitutional right to hold demonstrations and express our demands. But is it right to inconvenience the rest of the public? Even demonstrations have regulations, and this should be implemented by authorities. Be informed, be insightful of the news. I'm Attorney Karen Jimeno. Always stay at the forefront.

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Your fast-track guide to everything on the move starts right now, from the Billionaire News Channel studio to Mellow 947 BFM. Sitting in for Paolo Del Rosario, I'm G. Baroga, and this is Shift Happens.

0: on to our topic, motorsports is more than just speed, competition, and crossing the finish line. Today, it serves as a platform for developing skill, discipline, and responsible driving while inspiring a new generation of Filipino racers. The Philippine motorsports industry continues to gain momentum, opening doors for aspiring drivers to learn, compete, and pursue their passion. Behind this growth are organizations committed to raising the standards of driver education, advancing motorsports development, and promoting road safety through professional training and real-world experience. Beyond the racetrack, motorsports training plays a vital role in building confident, disciplined, and responsible drivers. Through driver education, professional events, and road safety advocacies, these initiatives are helping shape the future of motorsports in the Philippines while encouraging excellence both on and off the road. To share his journey in Philippine motorsports, his role in continuing the 27-year legacy of Tuasan Racing School, its vision of developing the next generation of Filipino racers, and his advocacy for driver education, motorsports development, and road safety, we are joined today by Arthur Tuasan of Tuasan Racing School. Welcome to the show, Arthur. Thank you so much for braving the traffic today.
1: Yes, thank you. I'm really happy to be here. Very, very grateful.
0: Yes. So, as someone who's been racing and someone who's really used to speed on the right place, in the right place, like inside the tracks, how do you deal with traffic? What do you do when you're stuck in traffic?
1: Actually, we understand that at the racetrack, that's where we really let out this this aggression, this speed, this power. But when on track, when in the roads itself, such as today with the traffic, this is where we have to calm down. We have to let this aggression pass by. Even if other drivers aren't as giving, we have to be the ones understanding.
0: Oh, that's one of the skills that you are teaching your students at Tuasan Racing School. But let's start off with how did it all start for you? I know that you came from a family of racers and it's somehow natural for you to be in it, but how did it all start?
1: So actually, I was brought into the sport. It's something I've always wanted to do because I've seen it growing up. I'd always be brought with my father to the races when he was racing Formula 3, when he was doing go-karting, seeing my uncle do it. And then even just being at the track, I grew up on the smell of gasoline, and it's one of my favorite smells, which is actually quite crazy. But when I started at around 11 years old, it just came easily. It was so fun for me, and just competing and going on from there.
0: What was your first shot at racing?
1: That was when I was around 11. I did go-karting. Mm-hmm. I did we had a program called Champions of the Future. It's actually where you see a lot of racers. They came from this program. It was very grassroots, just learning how to go-kart, and then moving on to

0: The Petron National Series.
1: Okay, you are competing nationally and internationally. So, coming from your dad and your lolo, your name after your lolo,
0: yes,
1: if I'm not mistaken.
0: Exactly.
1: So, what lessons have you learned from, and your uncle also?
0: Yes.
1: What lessons have you learned from them that you are using during your races from the start and until now that you're now at the helm of Tuazun Racing School?
0: Oh man, in terms of lessons, countless, but really the one that I appreciate the most, and this is from my father, is no matter what happens, no matter how pressuring it gets, how difficult it gets, you have to enjoy it. Otherwise, why would you put yourself through this? And for me, racing is a passion that, yes, I want to help other people. Yes, I want to do my best. But at the end of the day, I enjoy this. Mm-hmm. This is where I want to bring my passion. This is where I want to feel it.
1: So from karting, you moved to what motorsports discipline, and then what others have you tried?
0: In terms of path, so I've done go-karting, and then from then on, I moved to competing in cars here nationally. I did Philippine GT, and currently, I'm actually competing in Japan. So I compete in a Formula One racetrack. It's called Suzuka Circuit, and I race what's called a V1 or a Vita. Mm.
1: Would you say that that's the one of the milestones of your careers, or are there still more coming for you?
0: Absolutely. At the moment, it's honestly hard to believe that I've actually reached that level. It's quite insane driving a track and then the following weekend seeing it on the broadcast, F1 drivers, people like Kimi Antonelli, Lewis Hamilton, racing the same place you are in and you've competed in. It's really so mind-blowing to me. But for sure, there is more to go. There's more to see from me. And I really, really hope that you guys can join me for that journey.
1: Yeah, but aside from your dad and your family, you've mentioned a lot of international racers. Who are you really looking up to when it comes to racing from the time that you're a kid to now that you're a grown up?
0: Well, aside from my family, of course, they've definitely been a big inspiration for me. Someone I've always looked up to, as an idol, someone who was world famous for just being so aggressive and just really giving his all on track, is Ayrton Senna. Mm-hmm. He's the Brazilian F1 champion, actually.
1: Was there pressure on your end that you came from a family of racers? And how do you deal with that pressure? And how does that help you in your career right now?
0: Yes, for sure. In terms of pressure, it definitely comes with the name. I've been called the legacy, the next Tuazun. But a lot of the pressure actually comes from myself internally. Mm-hmm. And that's where my dad's advice came in and really just, son, you have to enjoy it. You have to enjoy this journey. Because if you don't show how much fun you're having, how can you show and how can you teach other people?
1: Right now, you have the Tuazun name, you're carrying it, you're moving to, you're the next gen Tuazun. So how's the responsibility? How do you balance the responsibility with honoring the family's achievements while creating your own path, your own name in motorsports?
0: Of course, there will always be comparisons in terms of accolades, in terms of competitions you've joined, competitions you've reached, tracks you've raced in. But really, it's about the enjoyment for us, especially for Tuazun Racing, because what we do focus on is the grassroots. Mm-hmm. What we aim to teach, aside from the basic skills, the how to get started in this environment, it's really how to love the sport.
1: On to Tuazun Racing School, what's like a typical day look like as a student at Tuazun Racing School?
0: So currently we're running the academy. It's the Toyota Gazoo Racing Academy. So of course it's in partnership with Toyota Gazoo Racing here in the Philippines. Mm-hmm. We are structuring a career path, definitely for people to go from zero all the way to a championship racer. In terms of going to the academy, we teach a lot of skills that seem contradictory to actual road driving. An example I could give is really hard braking. Normally on the roads, we brake very lightly. We want people to be comfortable in their cars. We want the passengers to be comfortable. But in racing, you really have to hit the brakes.
1: Have you joined the Vios Cup before, and it was at Toyota Gazoo Racing Philippine Cup now?
0: I've always thought about it. I've always thought it would be fun, but really in terms of Toyota Gazoo Racing, I'm very, very happy in my role in setting up the series, building the racetracks, and really just making it the best event I possibly can.
1: And you get to drive the cars also prior to the races themselves, or
0: yes,
1: no?
0: You've of course. Tried.
1: We have the Tamaro Cup sa Toyota Gazoo Racing Philippine
0: yes.
1: Cup, and at your time, at the time that you're at the helm, dun siya nag-flag off. So how was that? Because the Tamaro is not the normal race car that we see on the racetracks that's, you know, have competition. So how does that feel like for you to be at the helm of this one?
0: So what's different between the Vios and the Tamaro is the Tamaro is actually a rear-wheel drive.
1: Mm-hmm.
0: The Vios is front-wheel. With the Tamaro, it's actually so interesting to drive this car because, of course, rear-wheel drive is really where race cars shine. Race cars really should be rear-wheel drive. It's really where you get to feel the power. It's where you get to feel the rotation. And actually getting to drive the Tamaro, especially in the manual, it's actually quite fun, especially because it's so torquey. And there's certain ways you have to drive it. Otherwise, you're very, very prone to wheel spin. It's been an experience, for sure.
1: But in teaching racing, what do you feel like is the hardest part? What's the hardest lesson to teach your students at Twasn Racing?
0: Well, definitely there's a lot of things to unlearn, but for people who are actually going racing, I think the number one thing, and this is also from my experience, it's the gigil. It's the not, it's to relax at the wheel, because if you're doing a lot of things in the car, it feels fast, but you're not actually going fast. Smooth is fast. So while you may be attacking on the outside, on the inside, you want to be cool as a cucumber.
1: Apart from the gigil, what are misconceptions about racing that you that we need to debunk right now, especially because it should be done like in a enclosed space? But apart from that, what other misconceptions do we have in racing that, you know, should be corrected?
0: Definitely, motorsports is dangerous. That will never go away. It's just a part of the sport. But other sports are also quite dangerous. And the safety features of racing have evolved massively over the years. Even now, accidents that would have definitely costed someone their life, people can walk away from. I've had accidents where you could see like completely half of the car is just gone. It's a write-off. But I've walked out scot-free, no issues, completely ready to race the next day.
1: But take us to that time. What happened? Bakit nagkaroon ng aksidente?
0: Yes, so for example, I had an accident, let's say 2021, during the rainy season. I was just practicing.
1: Madulas.
0: Yes, I've hit a puddle and I ended up in the wall in Batangas Racing Circuit. Batangas Racing Circuit, incredibly fun, also quite dangerous, but it's the speed is different there.
1: Okay, you've mentioned about Batangas Racing Circuit. We have a couple of tracks in the Philippines, pero right now, if I'm not mistaken, it's always Clark International Speedway. Batangas Racing naman, medyo malayo and not so much accessible. So, what's the state like of Philippine motorsports in the Philippines, considering that we have limited tracks and it's a sport, compared to other sports, it's not like well-known, it's not well-supported as well. So, how would you describe it right now?
0: Well, that's definitely been a stumbling block that it's not as supported as other sports. But for us, we take it as a challenge for sure. In terms of racing, we are actually going back to Batangas Racing Circuit for the TGRPH Cup. And we really want to introduce that more because that track is very, very fun. It's a completely different animal to Clark International Speedway. But you're right, it's a little underdeveloped. And that's just our challenge now. We are pushing forward these developments. We're pushing forward for everything to come in, for more people to come in and really bring that awareness.
1: Yeah, and after the pit stop because of the fuel crisis. We're coming back to the racetracks, but before we continue the discussion, we'll take a short break, but when we return, we'll continue our conversation on the growth of Philippine motorsports, the vision behind Twas

Zone Racing School and the importance of driver education, motorsports development, and road safety in shaping the next generation of Filipino racers. Stay with us as we speak with Arthur Tuazon. We'll be right back. You're tuned in into the Billionaire News Channel and Mellow 947 BFM.

0: And we're back. This is Shift Happens. I'm G Baroga, and you're listening to Mellow 947 BFM. Simulcast to BNC, the Billionaire News Channel. We're still here with Arthur Tuazon of Tuazon Racing School as we continue our discussion on the growth of Philippine motorsports and the vision behind Tuazon Racing School. So, Arthur, we're Toyota Gazoo Racing Philippine Cup is coming back this July, and you are using biofuels, alternate fuels on the races. What's your thoughts on that coming from, you know, the fuel crisis that we have right now?
1: Yes, actually the solution that we had, this biofuel, it's not a new concept. We had a fuel crisis back in the Philippines as well in the, I think, 80s or 90s, and we had the exact same solution. So in terms of actually affecting the cars, actually driving them, we won't see very many differences. All that we will really do is the alleviation on the impact of using these premium fuels, just so that we can really show that we're doing our part, we're not just wasting for the sake of wasting.
0: You had a couple of runs and last weekend, if I'm not mistaken, I saw it like all over social media. Some of my friends are running. So what's the feedback like? Did you use biofuels already during the practice runs, and how was that?
1: Oh, so for the previous weekends, that was the testings and actually the school. So at the moment, I actually can't tell you about that yet, but definitely we are doing those testings. We're making sure it's 100% safe, not just for our drivers, but also for the people watching. We are testing all sorts of things in terms of safety. We just want to make sure that we're

0: 100% above board.
1: Yeah, you joined Wasm Racing 2024, you've mentioned. And in the past year, Toyota Gazoo Racing, I'm not sure if it's Toyota Gazoo Racing Philippine Cup at that time or if it's still Vios Cup, but they tried using an electric vehicle in the racetracks, parang trial lang. So now that there is a big shift into electrified vehicles, what's your thought on that? Because pag racing, it's always the sound of engine.
0: Yes.
1: Yeah. So how was like that for you?
0: So in terms of EVs, yes, we had a hybrid actually, but it wasn't competing. It was there as a safety car. It was actually quite interesting to drive. As an EV, they're very silent, correct. As petrol heads, man, we love the sound. So even just starting it, I would wonder, like, is this thing on? But it is quite useful, these hybrids. And not even here, but even abroad, we're seeing a lot of resurgence or a lot of popularity, especially with like Formula E or even LMP cars. We're seeing hybrids in top tier racing. So there's definitely potential there.
1: But in the Philippines, do you think there is future and there would be acceptance?
0: We could, definitely, if it's something that we can convince the racers that this is the future, this is something that could push Philippine motorsports to the next level. I mean, even abroad, they are pushing for acceptance, like what I was saying. And even there are rumors that F1 as well might take in BYD as a constructor.
1: Yes, but in the not just in the Philippines, but globally, racing is considered as one of the rich man's sport. And at Wasm Racing, you said that you are making it accessible. You're teaching the grassroots of racing in racing. So, how do you make it that? How do you like bridge the gap between the financial needs and yung mga bata, yung mga gustong mag-aral talaga ng racing, and you know, make this a profession?
0: Yes. So for bridging that gap, we actually have a lot of instructors, of course, people who are there to really share their knowledge, to teach, to be the manpower behind TRS. And for those people, they actually, of course, they started from zero. These are people who've competed in many of our categories. We've done challenges like Top Drivers Challenge. We've done things with Top Gear. Of course, we have Toyota Gazoo Racing Academies. A lot of these people came in with no knowledge of the financial weight of racing, but through our programs, through becoming an instructor, they slowly learn, they slowly are introduced to racing teams, to other racers, and they can become what's known as a mercenary racer, someone who just fills in a seat when they're needed. For example, during endurance races, you'll need more than just one racer to actually compete. So there is a whole host of opportunities for people with the drive to get it.
1: For this year, how many novice drivers do you have and graduated in Wasm Racing School that is competing already?
0: In terms of competition, at the moment, we have not yet seen any new ones because of the fuel crisis, which really slowed racing down.
1: Yeah.
0: But we do have the Tamarel class, as we've mentioned, and working with Toyota Gazoo Racing, we've introduced six new racers to the ecosystem. Some of them are media, some of them have only had karting experience, but definitely these guys are hungry.
1: So Wasm Racing is also one of the pioneers of one-seater race in the Philippines. How is that going right now? You said you are competing with that also, but locally, how is it?
0: So locally with the V1 or Vita program, we've actually had to take a break with it. And part of the reason I'm racing is so that we can restructure our ladder or our program, because we used to do that and then the prize would just be to race in Japan. But we want to see past that. We want to make it a proper experience, make it a proper ladder. We don't want it to just be a tour like, oh, you've done well, do one race in Japan and that's it. We want people to really see and really

0: aim to go out there to show themselves like the Philippines is here, the Philippines is ready to compete on the world stage.
1: Okay, when it comes to our local racers, meron tayong mga emerging, we have young racers who are actually making their names internationally. Do you see the growth? How do you see the growth of

0: showing us, they're showing the whole Philippine population that we exist, we're here, and we can compete.
1: Okay, so to kind of wrap it all up, Arthur, what support do you think the Philippine the motorsports community need to further boost this sport that we have, which we are excelling?
0: Yes. For us, it's really exposure, exposure, exposure. Mm-hmm. We really want to show the people that this is something that can be accessible. It's not just a pipe dream. It's not just a rich man's sport. We don't want to, of course, disillusion people that, yes, there is money involved, but there are so many ways that we can help you with that. There are so many ways that it can be done, provided you have the drive to really chase that dream.
1: So, Arthur, where can people find you and continue the inspiration that you are doing right now to especially younger generation?
0: So, in terms of academy, in terms of learning, we have our social media. We have Tuason Racing on Instagram, on Facebook. And we'll be very happy to see you guys at the schools.
1: Yeah, and see you at the tracks.
0: Yes.
1: He is Arthur Tuason of Tuason Racing School. Thank you so much for braving the traffic and coming to the studio today.
0: Thank you. Yeah.
1: And that concludes our roundup of the stories driving the industry forward. I'm G. Baroga. Join us again tomorrow on Shift Happens, your fast-track guide to everything on the move. Keep it here on the Billionario News Channel and Mellow 947 BFM.

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We continue to learn the winning strategies and champion mindset of winners, movers, and shakers. I'm Charles Tew. 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

0: po sa kasalukuyang kaganapan po dito sa EDSA White Plains sa ilang saglit lamang.
1: Matapos mo ospital, Heart Evangelista treats herself to a Chanel. Flinex ng fashion icon and senatorial spouse ang kanyang bagong handbag while seemingly firing back sa bashers. She says the caption, quote, mamatay pa ako, wait lang, huy. At dahil daw dyan, she deserves this. Hart also posted a picture of what appears to be bruises on her arm. Hindi niya dinetalya ang naging sakit niya, but she says her kidneys are happy again. She adds na isa ito sa kanyang hardest wake-up calls. Hart tells her followers to not work for the approval of others, but to work for yourself. She is so done na raw, giving 200% just to please people who never even liked her to begin with. Billy Crawford scores another win sa France. Kampiyon ng Pinoy R&B star sa season 9 ng reality TV contest na Masked Singer. Billy disguised himself as the donkey throughout the competition before unmasking sa finale. Ayon sa performer, very special ang character for him because he chose it with his son in mind. He figured daw that if Amari loved it, then everyone else would too. Back in 2022, nanalo rin si Billy sa French edition ng Dancing with the Stars.

0: Today, we are exploring stories of modern luxury, discipline, purpose, and the women who continue to inspire.
1: The same diamond as you would a mind or a natural diamond.
2: Mm-hmm. Should definitely recommend jiu-jitsu to women. We should learn how to protect ourselves.
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0: I'm Bea Santiago, and let's go. Rampa with me.

0: I'm Attorney Karen Jimeno.
1: No judgment.
0: Why would that be unconstitutional?
2: You have to determine only a probable cause. You don't need a mini trial for that.
1: No debate.
0: Did anyone from the House Justice Committee bother to ask how the bank documents were obtained, whether they were obtained legally?
1: Just open conversation.
0: The Middle East crisis is far from over. For the Philippines, this means an extended fuel crisis. Be informed, be insightful with the news.
1: At the forefront. On Billionario News Channel. The wait is over.
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1: Coming soon on the Billionario News Channel. In a time when every issue has two sides.
13: It said that it is also initiated.
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19: Patuloy ang pagpapalawak ng administrasyon sa serbisyo para sa mga Pilipino abroad. Sa planong pagtatag ng konsulado sa Miami, Florida, gaano nga ba ito kahalaga para sa ating mga kababayan? Narito ang agenda report ni U.S. Correspondent Paul Garilao.
20: Kabilang ang pagtatag ng bagong Philippine Consulate General sa Miami, Florida. Sa plano ng Marcos Jr.

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Good evening, I'm Willard Cheng, sitting in for Pinky Web. Tonight, we ask the questions, we tackle the issues, we clarify matters, and we get on point.

0: a massive show of support for Senator Rodante Marcoleta. Thousands of members of the Iglesia Ni Cristo gathered along EDSA for a rally that caught authorities off guard. The surprise move follows the ombudsman's announcement that a plunder case will be filed against Marcoleta over campaign donation violations. Could this show of force spark a broader political confrontation? Let's get on point with political commentator Jesus Falsis. Good evening, Jess.
1: Good evening, Sir
0: Thank
1: Willard.
0: You for coming over. Na-traffic ka ba?
1: Hindi naman, kasi may backdoor entrance tayo dito.
0: Alam na yan ang mga...
1: Hindi tayo dadaan ng EDSA.
0: Super dito, oo. Mm. But first question, I guess, Jess, is were you surprised by the rally?
1: Not really, no. I think the government was surprised, but online there was already chatter over the weekend about a quote-unquote surprise rally. Ano na, madami na mga nagli-leak na meron daw ganung plano, etc. So I was surprised na walang

0: that were going to be charged or parang pinag-iisipan ng gobyerno noon. Mm-hmm. And I think, hindi lang ito one day, itong rally this year or this month, it's gonna be 3 days at least.
1: If not a week. At least or
0: That's my prediction. One day at the very least extension tomorrow because I think the QC government recently gave them a permit just a few hours ago for tomorrow. Mm.
1: Anong tingin mong end game nito? Probably it will last from 3 days at least to a week. Tingin mo hindi sila titigil hanggang hindi nila nakukuha ang kanilang demand?
0: On the surface level, the end game here really is to deter or discourage the government, specifically the ombudsman, from filing a plunder case against Senator Marcoleta. Because, again, the INC itself said naman na ang tingin nila dito, selective justice. Mm. So, for them, dapat hindi i-file or mali yung basis. But with all due respect to them, mali ang INC. The INC is misguided and they are misleading the public. With all due respect to them, no? Of course, they're an older institution than I am. I'm just a very young political commentator. No? Pero misguided because mali yung sinasabi nila na walang basis yung kaso. Eh. Mm. There's evidence already to show that Senator Marcoleta collected or acquired. Under the plunder law, you acquire more than 50 million. Mm. That's already plunder. Mali yung sinasabi na kailangan sa kaban ng bayan or galing sa taxes. That's not true. We have to remember si Jinggoy Estrada noon along with his dad, Erap, were charged with plunder for wetting. Wetting is not taxes. Those are kickbacks. What about the immigration agents? Panahon ni President Duterte, extortion against Jack Lam. Mm. Saktong 50 million. I don't know if you remember that. Sir Willard, very funny kasi may nawalang 1,000. Oh. They were trying to downgrade it from 50 million to 49.99 million lang para hindi pumasok sa plunder.
1: Para malusutan yung threshold.
0: Yes, but the PNP or the police back then, the DOJ, they said, ah hindi, yung nawawala na yan, it doesn't matter after the fact. Nung nahuli, 50 million. And yung 50 million na yon, hindi yon taxes. Mm. Private money din yun ni Jack Lam, extortion, that was also plunder. So plunder doesn't require stealing from taxes. It can be gifts. It can be private kickbacks or private donations, which is what Senator Marcoleta admitted. 75 million, not just 50.
1: Ang sinasabi ni Attorney Salvador Panelo, possible graft, pwede pang isampa, pero hindi raw plunder dahil ang issue, may campaign donation at hindi ito properly disclosed at hindi naman walang pagnanakaw na involved.
0: Well, yun sa campaign donation, i-discuss din natin yun before I answer whether or not it's plunder, no? Mm. Sabi na ng COMELEC, hindi eh. Mm. That is why Senator Marcoleta is being charged for plunder because he was trying to escape an election offense and nobody else is to be blamed kundi siya. He incriminated himself. Like, a show like this, he has his own show. Senator Marcoleta, meron siyang show. Nobody prodded him, nobody forced him to admit na meron siyang quote-unquote mga kaibigan na nagbigay na ayaw magpalagay sa SOSE. Kasi ini-issue siya sa SOSE last year, mga November 2025, so he was forced to explain. Ang palusot niya, hindi ko nilagay kasi ayaw nila magpalagay, which put him in hotter water. Because, meron ka palang donors, hindi mo dineclare. So, ang naging palusot nila sa COMELEC, nung nagkaroon na ng COMELEC case, Professor Danilo Arao, represented by Attorney Dino De Leon, they filed an election offense complaint against Senator Marcoleta. Ang final na counter affidavit to ni Senator Marcoleta, ang defense niya, it was outside the campaign period. So, hindi na pwede pag-usapan yung campaign donation eh. Kasi dinismiss na nga ng COMELEC. Naniwala ang COMELEC na hindi siya campaign donation. Ano ngayon ang problema? Kung hindi siya campaign donation because it was outside the campaign period, he was a congressman noon. Mm-hmm. If it was outside the campaign period, it was a normal or regular quote-unquote gift. Mm-hmm. As I said kanina, the plunder law, letter B, says any gift, kickback, or commission given by reason of office is chargeable for plunder. So, with all due respect as well to Attorney Sal Panelo, kahit sinabi niyang graft, it can actually be both. Look at Senator Jinggoy. He has both plunder and graft cases. Mm. So dito sa kaso ni Senator Marcoleta, it's both. Kasi more than 75, more than 50 million eh.
1: Ang threshold.
0: 75 million ang receive niya outside of the campaign period by reason of his office.
1: Given this show of force of the Iglesia, do you see the administration caving in? hindi na nila ito

0: tuloy itong pagsampa ng plunder case laban kay Senator Marcoleta?
1: Well, I definitely doubt that the ombudsman will cave in. No? When we see the government, the people are thinking baka the administration, meaning PBBM. Mm. But we have to remember, the ombudsman is an independent constitutional body. And I don't think Ombudsman Boyeng Remulla, based on his bravado and his attitude recently, is the type to back down. So that's one. No? But second, bakit naman magba-back down? Eh, with all respect to the INC, no, they have to show a bigger force. Maliit pa to, ha, Sir Willard. We have to compare INC's rally noong November 2025, yeah, where it was like hundreds of thousands. Ang police estimate lang so far ngayon, ha, kahit nakaka-traffic, is mga 15,000. Bakit nakaka-traffic sa EDSA ngayon? Kasi hinarang nila yung mga bus, mga new era bus na pagmamayari ng INC. Kulang ang tao doon, actually, Sir Willard. It looks crowded, but a lot of them are parked cars or buses. Hmm. So kulang pa yung show of force. With all due respect, I don't think this is the show of force that will make anyone in the administration or the ombudsman quiver.
0: Yun nga sana itatanong ko na. Tingin nyo po ba eh, hahantong ito sa isang bagong people power?
1: Malabo eh. Malabo. Ang problema ng mga DDS, ang mga problema ng mga anti-Marcos, na when I say anti-Marcos, not the pink lawan, ha, because Kiko D. Aquino and the Atom Movement, they've clarified that they are still anti-Marcos. Ang problema ng mga anti-Marcos na DDS, from the INC to Senator Marcoleta to Mike Defensor, they could never gather the critical mass because wala sa kanila ang Catholic Church, wala sa kanila ang civil society, and wala din sa kanila ang pink lawan. So before the AFP or the military and the police join in terms of withdrawal of support, because that's what we've seen in history, you need the Catholic Church and the civil society first. The DDS don't have that because they have a credibility problem. Credibility in terms of calling out corruption. How can they have credibility in calling out corruption when a lot of their personalities are also accused of corruption? Let's look at INC first kasi sila yung nag-surprise rally. What's the credibility of INC in rallying against corruption? They've endorsed Jinggoy Estrada and Bong Revilla multiple times, despite the two of them, these two senators, having been accused multiple times of plunder. Wala pang acquittal noon, ha, as at May 2022 elections, the INC endorsed Senator Jinggoy. His plunder case was still pending. There was no acquittal yet. And yet, in-endorse nila. So they have a credibility problem when they're rallying and calling out against corruption, but they are endorsing people accused of corruption.
0: So Jess, you don't obviously don't buy the stated objective of the INC spokesperson. Ang sabi nila, hindi tutol ang INC sa pagpapatupad ng batas, pero tutol kami sa pagbaluktot ng batas, lalo na kung ang layunin ay para pagtakpan ang katiwalian.
1: Paano man babaluktot yung batas when any normal reading of the plunder law, even by non-lawyers? Remember, Sir Willard, suspended ako, ha? And I can say that on air. Kahit suspended ako, hindi ako si Senator Marcoleta who incriminated himself. As I said kanina, nobody forced Senator Marcoleta to give the ombudsman all the evidence that they need. Walang nagproduce ng evidence except Senator Marcoleta. Anong evidence ng ombudsman? Affidavits filed in the COMELEC saying it was donated before the campaign period and he accepted it. That is all the evidence that the ombudsman needs. So paano na binabaluktot yung batas dun? Eh may ebidensya.
0: We'll just take a short break and we'll continue our discussion with political commentator Jess Falsis. When we return, stay tuned. This is On Point.

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3: Welcome back and still with us, political commentator Jesus Falsis. Pinag-uusapan pa rin natin ang rally ng Iglesia ni Cristo ngayon sa EDSA. You think, Jess, connected ito sa impeachment trial din ni VP Sara?
4: Oh yes, sabi ko kanina surface level yung kay Senator Marcoleta. Mm. But now we're hearing yung mga participants mismo na nandun. May mga rabid DDS personalities who are saying na VP Sara should attend the rally, no, and show support and be ready in case ma-oust si President. Hindi ako nagsasabi noon, ha? That was either Caselis or Jing Paras, who are very rabid DDS personalities, no? And so what does that mean in relation with the impeachment? That if they are successful in ousting BBM, wala nang impeachment because by virtue of succession, Sara Duterte will become the president. So, obviously, it is a way to stop the impeachment trial because they're hoping to garner critical mass for the same template of EDSA 1 and EDSA 2, which is people power style with withdrawal of support from the AFP and PNP.
3: The side nga of Senator Rodante Marcoleta is claiming that the impending plunder case is meant to take him off the impeachment trial. Your thoughts?
4: Very wrong kasi November 2025 pa nga yung kaso. Bakit nag-start nung November? Eh kasi nga yung sarili niyang bunganga, ang isda na uhuli sa sariling bibig. Walang pumilit sa kanya mag-radio show noon or mag-TV show. Sinabi niya. So nag-investigate yung ombudsman. Wala pang impeachment noon. 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
3: Oo. 6 days away na lang at start na ng impeachment trial. Jess, tingin mo ba matutuloy ang pagsisimula ng trial na ito?
4: Oh, definitely matutuloy because the government is already prepared to resist or repel any efforts for destabilization for this week. No, but of course, they should not be complacent. But next week, the Senate is very much prepared under Senator Sherwin Gatchalian, who, as Senate President, signed as the presiding officer of the impeachment court for the pre-trial order. So they are very ready because they're already, I think they're already done with all the preparations needed. Eh. So all that has to happen is for July 6 to come, which is what the DDS do not want.
3: Tingin mo ba may posibleng gulo na mangyari sa July 6?
4: Baka may gulo this week, before July 6, going into July 6, no? Pero kapag nagsimula na yung July 6, mag-fizzle out lahat nitong mga attempts to destabilize or rally because alam naman natin ang Pilipino, mahilig tayo sa teleserye. So pag nag-start ng impeachment trial, papanoorin na yan ng mga tao and they will say, wag na tayong manggulo. Let's just wait for the process to finish. Regardless of the results, conviction or acquittal. So mag-fizzle out yung mga rally once the trial starts.
3: How should the authorities just respond? First, the LGU, who has the authority to issue permits. Two, the police. Tama ba na mag-exercise sila ng maximum tolerance? And syempre yung palasyo that's monitoring all these.
4: First, sa Quezon City LGU, no, I don't think it was Mayor Joy who approved the permit. No, ang nakita ko, it was sa DPOS, parang isang department. No, with all due respect to DPOS, they should have extracted more concessions from the rallies because they granted the permit for tomorrow, not for today. So hindi nilegalize na ng Quezon City for today. Dapat, kung bibigyan ng permit for tomorrow, sinabihan nila yung mga organizers na, bibigyan namin kayo ng permit, but you have to remove yung buses. You have to remove the cars. Kasi kaninang umaga, talagang gusto nilang harangin buong EDSA. Pati yung flyover, ginawang parkingan. Which leads me to the second agency. Yung second agency before the police, no, ang gusto ko dyan tingnan yung MMDA. The MMDA has already said naman, Chairman Artes and General Manager Nicolas Torre na they will impound and tow. Pero syempre may nakikita tayo viral sa social media si Sir Gabriel Go na talagang nag-i-impound ng mga wrongfully, illegally parked obstruction na vehicles. 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And then of course, the administration or Malacanang

0: mismo, no, I think aalis bukas si PBBM to Canada. 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But I think the Malacanang has said na aalis pa din. Pero madaming precautions na ginawa na. So tuloy lang sa lahat ng precautions because bawal makampante. We never know what the destabilizers could do or in the next few days.
1: Notwithstanding the independence of the ombudsman, as you correctly pointed out earlier, Jess, si Ombudsman Boying Remulla was reported to be in Malacanang today as reported by our Palace correspondent Ivy Reyes. Anong tingin niyo yung pinag-uusapan nila ng Pangulo?
0: Well, first of all, the Supreme Court has stated naman, no, yung independence ng Ombudsman doesn't mean it's fully insulated from coordinating with the other branches or agencies of government. So hindi ko yun minamasama kung minute niya ang pumunta siya sa Malacanang. Baka nga, it's to coordinate in relation with this quote-unquote crisis. But I don't think it's a crisis yet, no? Pero I think tamang ano yun, tamang call yun or tamang move yun kasi nga pinupolitika yung mandato ng ombudsman at yung pwedeng i-file against Senator Marcoleta. And I can see, I don't know, no, I'm not privy, wala akong Tweety Bird, Sir Willard, sa pinag-usapan nila. But if I were to guess, I think what they talked about was, once mag-file si ombudsman ng kaso, there needs to be additional security measures sa Sandigan Bayan. And once the warrant of arrest comes out, how will that be implemented? Because for sure may mga magre-resist.
1: Oo. Tama ba na tinelegraph pa kumbaga ni Ombudsman Remulla na mayroong impending plunder case na isasampa laban kay Senator Marcoleta? Reason why nagkaroon ng rally today tuloy?
0: Madami actually na mga netizens who disagree with publicizing yung mga press ko na magfa-file ganito, magfa-file ng ganyan, ina-announce, tinetelegraph. I actually disagree, no? Because the party or respondent na kinasuhan, si Marcoleta, siya mismo nagsabi na kakasuhan na siya anytime eh. You know why that person would know, si Senator Marcoleta? Because kapag nag-file siya ng counter affidavit, may procedure yan, may time. So eventually, malalaman na niya na submitted for resolution na yung kaso. Kaya nga last week, winawar niya na anytime na daw, lalabas yung warrant niya. So yung kay Ombudsman Boying na press con was after Senator Marcoleta's own video. So I don't think he was telegraphing anything because Marcoleta was already radicalizing and urging the followers, the DDS, na pwede na ako ma-arresto anytime. So what I think Ombudsman did by announcing that he will file charges was to give finality to it and see the reaction. Eh ngayon nakita na yung reaction. And so the government can now prepare, ganito pala, magre-resist pala talaga.
1: Oo. At ang maipapayo mo, and would you call the government not to cave in not to kumbaga give in to this kind of pressure from the iglesia?
0: Well, there is no one above the law. The law applies to all or none at all. Kahit kay Senator Marcoleta, who is a member of the INC or the INC calling for accountability but not against Senator Marcoleta. The government should never kowtow to any group. Pero hindi ko na kailangan i-advise ang government, Sir Willard, eh. Mas matalino tsaka mas wise talaga tong gobyerno na to eh than any of us. Because from the moment that President Duterte was shipped to The Hague, they surprised everybody. So they already know what to do.
1: Eh, itong desisyon nilang they're entertaining the idea of taking in former DPWH Secretary Manuel Bonoan as a state witness. Yan ba ay katanggap-tanggap para sa'yo?
0: Well, that's what I have to disagree with, no? Hindi naman yan sa Malacanang eh. That's more kay Ombudsman, no? First of all, and this is not to cast any aspersion sa Ombudsman. But I have to ask and I have to say this. Kasi nasa website to eh. Sa website, mayroong isang parang assistant Ombudsman, Attorney Bonoan Jr. I'm not sure how he is related to Manny Bonoan. I tried to research, but I could not see. So, Ombudsman Boying has to clarify whether one of his assistant ombudsman is related to Secretary Manny Bonoan. That's one. Second, I disagree with the state witness because we have not heard so far if Manny Bonoan has returned any amount of money. Mas mataas si Manny Bonoan kay Yusek Bernardo. Yusek Bernardo has returned 290 million and has promised to return 1 billion. Ang gusto ni Ombudsman Boying noon, restitution. Nagkaroon na ba ng restitution doon sa higher than a USEC? That's two. Yung pangatlo ko dyan,

0: And ayun nga, secretary siya. 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Sa lahat ng mga past Senate hearings, patay mali siya. Wala akong alam, dinideny niya, ay bago ko lang narinig yan. We have not heard him admit guilt and say, ito talaga yung participation ko. So, before he's admitted to state witnesses, all of those questions should be answered because if not, he is not the least guilty or he is one of the most guilty. So, for him to be admitted as state witness, unless mayroon siyang ituturo na mga 10 senador at 100 kongresista na mapapakulong para siya maging state witness, that is the only time na acceptable yung trade-off. Otherwise, why?
1: So yun ang mga aabangan din natin kung ano mga concessions, no, ng possibility na gawin siyang state witness.
0: And that is with all due respect to the ombudsman, and there might be many things I don't know kasi sila lang nakakita so far nung affidavits or ebidensya ni Sec. Manny Bonawan, but they should address the public because the public is asking, bakit state witness ang isang DPWH secretary?
1: Kung siya ang nasa sentro ng lahat.
0: At all roads lead to the secretary, senador, congressman, all roads lead to him.
1: Meanwhile, maraming salamat, political commentator Jesus Falsis, for your time as always.
0: Thank you.
1: And that's On Point. Join us again tomorrow at 7:30 p.m. here on BNC, the Billionaire News Channel. I'm Willard Cheng, sitting in for Pinky Web. Thank you for watching.

0: From commerce to classrooms, from shoes to sports, the C family has touched nearly every corner of Filipino life. Their bank is now the largest in the nation. Their malls are cultural anchors, where millions gather each week. And their university has become an educational powerhouse, shaping the next generation.
1: The more successful you are, the more careful you have to be.
0: A story that began with one man, one shoebox, and a dream. Today, it's a legacy that spans not just malls and banks, but the hopes of an entire country.
1: So, I don't look at things that I'm doing as my legacy. I should say everything I do is for the legacy of my father. In the end, I want to be known that I'm the son of Mr. Henry C. Okay, he's the important guy.
0: Let's dive deeper on the winning strategy and champion mindset on the second part of our conversation with Mr. Hans C.
2: I'm getting an art lesson too. I like it.
3: This is Charles Q. Should I say the brother of Chris Chu or
4: that's always easy.
0: I'm Charles Stew, and this is Beyond the Game.
2: In terms of your whole family dynamic, like, how do you keep your whole family so grounded? Because I've known your family.

0: family since eternity, since I was a child. But
1: what do you mean as a child? You were not even born.
0: Okay, that's true.
1: I know your father very well.
0: But I just love how grounded everybody is. You never flaunt anything. Everybody's so humble. Was that something that, I mean, your father passed on to you? Parang it's always been like that.
1: Number one is my father is a good example. Like, I remember, he doesn't wear watches actually, but he finally wore one, and the one had an advertisement on it, something given to him. And people would ask him, why do you wear those things? You should be wearing Rolex, you should be wearing... My father would just answer, it tells me the same time. Why should I need the Rolex? So he lived by example. And then as it moved down to our family, one of the key things that has in the family business is communication. Mm. We continuously meet once a week. Not necessarily on business alone, but just to communicate, to
0: this talk is with about your siblings.
1: It. Yes. Until today, we still do the same practice.
0: In the office setting or even family meals, family gatherings?
1: Well, it all started when we were growing up. My father would discuss with us about business over Sunday lunches. Until one day, I think the whole Sunday lunch was talking business. My mother got very upset and said, can you please, people, stop talking business? This is a Sunday lunch. So my father moved it on a regular office situation, and the agreement was, on this day, we will have our meetings. So as long as you're in the Philippines, you do not make any appointment, you just come to the meeting.
0: Yeah.
1: So it has been going on for the last 30 years.
0: Wow. I guess it's no wonder why your family's in such good harmony. Everybody's still...
1: Well, I would not say perfect, mm-hmm. but that's where you solve the problem.
0: That's true. Has it been something for you, like your children, is it a must that they must work for the family? I mean, I know they also are kind of doing their own things in a way, but...
1: No, well, we have this agreement among family members that everybody has the right to do what they want, as long as it doesn't conflict with our family business.
0: Okay.
1: So either you do something that is not related at all, just like Howard went into storage business, which SM doesn't have. And so he got the okay. We try to avoid family members to say, oh, I can get this franchise. Can I open in the mall? We don't allow that.
0: It's interesting. I don't know if we could share that when he was starting that business, obviously he probably asked you for help, but I know he kind of did things his own way.
1: Yeah, Howard is the type who wants to do everything his own way. And in fact, I remember when he was doing a research, when he was doing the storage mark, he made his own contract. But of course, upon consultation with me, I told him, I will refuse you to go out to public on a contract. You did it by yourself. And you know, he does research and then puts everything. So without him knowing, I showed the contract to our company lawyers, who said, it's a relatively very tight-lipped contract. So it kind of gave me the confidence that he knows what he's doing.
0: As a father, how did you kind of train your children to be like that? Or like, what are some of the lessons that you'd always harp on to them?
1: I always tell them, whatever they do, they have to stay humble. That's the humility. That's where I want them to develop. Making money is not anymore a requirement. Making money is not anymore the top priority. But if you want to make money, you don't make money. As long as people respect you as a person, that's, to me, is more important now these days.
0: I think we can say that about all your children. So I'm sure you've done a good job. But for you, for your family, I mean, obviously, being one of the wealthiest families in the Philippines, what keeps everybody motivated to continue to grow the business? Because, I mean, quite frankly, I think if you just relaxed, or you'd be okay for the next, I don't know, how many generations?
1: Yeah, that's a good question. That's what the media always make it come out, that we're the wealthiest family. Please, I'd like to correct that. I wish how true that statement was. Okay. I wish all the cash or value they put upon me is in my pocket.

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12: What keeps everybody motivated to continue to grow the business? Because, I mean, quite frankly, I think if you just relaxed, or you'd be okay for the next, I don't know, how many generations?
13: Yeah, that's a good question. That's what the media always make it come out, that we're the wealthiest family. Please, I'd like to correct that. I wish how true that statement was. Okay. I wish all the cash or value they put upon me is in my pocket. But those are not true. Those are just asset value.
12: Okay.
13: We are successful in our own ways. But it's not really just, it's not all about the cash that we're talking. And then talking about why are we still working so hard? I've been telling people, okay, you think we're big? You know, as they would say, oh, you have BDO, the largest bank in the Philippines. You're so big, what more do you want? I said, but if you add all the top 10 banks, including China Bank, into it, the resources of the top 10 bank in the Philippines is not even compared to one of the China big bank. So now you feel small.
12: Yeah.
13: That's why we are still working. The best president so far, not the best, I think to me the president that I felt that had the foresight was President Fidel Ramos. By the way,
12: from NU.
13: National University graduate from NU. Because he was the one who said, think global. A lot of people would think that they're already up there and then they just wouldn't move forward anymore. Or as people would say, why work so hard when you're already up there? It is because there's still so much opportunity or growth. If we don't really work hard, maybe Philippines, they won't even recognize anymore. We're so small already right now. Yeah. The part about making money, and you know, it's actually, I think money is really something that has been very divisive on people. So why couldn't we make money and also see everybody also benefit from it? So I always now having to say, making money is not just all about making money. Making money is really how to make everyone's dream come true also. Maybe not completely, but at least a step closer to their dreams. So that's why, like Mall of Asia, you can see how the whole Mall of Asia has grown. If I were to just say, hey, the shopping mall makes all the money and I don't do other things, that's about making money. But why did we have to go to the arena, to convention center, to the hotels? Okay, and now to even a Galleon Museum, if I were to expect all of them to make as much money as the shopping center, then I should not be doing it. But I know with all of them together, it adds value and it brings more business to the shopping center. So that's how I meant by don't just focus on making money, look at the bigger picture.
12: Your father, obviously, I guess you were very close to your father, and seeing how close your family is, what are some of the biggest lessons that you've got from him? I know there's probably too many.

0: mean, you owe a lot to, well, pretty much everything to your father, but something that stands out to you that's worth sharing to people.
1: No, my father, as I said, is a very good example. He's very humble, very low profile, very low key. In fact, I find it to be one of his secret of success. He's so low key, people could not even estimate him or could not even know what he's thinking. And that's always his advantage. Never show off. Don't talk about your success because people will know how you strategize, how you do things.
2: That's great.
1: Keep them guessing, in short.
2: Guessing.
3: I like that. So nowadays, what keeps you busy? Because you keep telling me you're retired or semi-retired, but you are still the busiest man.
1: Sometimes I find myself busier than ever. Why is that so? I really did step down. From SM group. So I stayed up only on that. I don't have executive position anymore. It's really on the board position, executive board or the board of directors. So I don't indulge in the day-to-day. But I still open myself for people who has issues, questions, who would seek my advice. And you know, I'm not the type who would just give a quick answer. If I see a problem, I have the tendency to really try to understand the problem, to face the problem squarely, to be able to give good advice. And that has kept me even busier because it's not like something during the during operation. I already somehow knew what's going on. So it is easy when they ask me a question, I would be able to reply. But I'm somehow already detached a bit. But having to understand it, I have to go down into it. That's one, and then yet also I still have the hat of China Bank to wear, and another one, which is my real love now, is National University.
3: University, wow. So that still takes a lot of your time, all these things.
1: Well, not really as much as how when working with SM.
3: Of course.
1: So I get the chance to play more golf these days, but not as much. I haven't played for the last 3 weeks because of a lot of social events. Like last Friday, I normally play on Friday.
3: The run group, huh? Yeah. But okay, apart from the work side, okay, you like to do golf. What else, I guess, do you like doing when you actually have free time? Or what keeps you engaged, involved, happy?
1: Well,
3: what helps you relax?
1: Nothing really. I appreciate a lot of peace and quiet. I'm not the type who would say I look for more action and things like that. A lot of people would invite me to do this, to do that. I would always just shy away these days because I'd rather stay home. Enjoy, keep my own quiet space, look at my artworks, things like that.
3: I wanted to ask you about that. I know you have a great art collection and you're a big art person. What actually got you into that?
1: It also went back since I was a child. You know, Juvenal Sanso is actually a very good friend of my father. And I remember very clearly until now, when my father brought him home in our house and said he's a painter, a good friend and a painter. Of course, being a child, I was 11 years old then. Immediately, I just gave him a paper and a pen. It's like already asking, prove it to me that you are a painter. So indeed, he drew a suntan and he signed it with the date. That's why I said I remember those dates very clearly. And then off he went to Europe. He went to Paris and came back maybe 10 to 15 years later, he was surprised and amazed that I showed the same piece of artwork he did. And he thought, being a child, I would have scribbled on something or just throw it away. He was surprised I kept it. I kept it in those big, big encyclopedia that we have, or Webster dictionary. So when I showed it to him, and then he started talking to me about arts, even like saying, you know, a nice art is in the eyes of the beholder. You do not buy art because somebody says it's very nice. Yes. You buy art because you yourself love it. And I remember he said, remember, if you bought a painting, install it in your house, it's not the friend who recommend that will be seeing it. It's you who will be seeing it. So you better like it before you buy that. That kind of attracted me. So I started looking, what do I like? What do I like? And of course,
3: you liked his works.
1: I liked his work, maybe because he explained how he did his work. And during those times, it's only his work I can afford.
3: Oh.
1: Well, I remember in 1980, the first artwork I bought was his and cost me 3,000 pesos. Wow.
3: I think that's gone a long way. Well, this is his painting, right?
1: Yes, this is one of his, because of, he doesn't really do much portraits. But since he's a good friend of my father, he did it. And would you believe this is the second work?
3: Okay.
1: The first work, my father didn't like it. And they're so good friends. My father can just tell him off. He said, I don't like it because I'm not smiling there. I call him Tito Jovi. I remember seeing him asking me for a pen, and I would ask him, why? He said, it's not smiling. I cannot change his picture. His picture showed he wasn't smiling. So he wanted to do a smiley over the artwork. But then again, he did another one, and this one my father liked. I'll show you my favorite artwork.
3: Okay, let's do that.
1: This one.
3: Nice. Who is it?
1: That's Nicole Cosson.
3: Oh, of course.
1: That's her latest series. And to think, I didn't even get it from her. Amro Solo, this is one of my pride. I've collected this over the years, about 30 years. These are actually considered rare. I don't have the heart to leave it outside to make sure that these are really in my...
3: So same thing as what you told me earlier. You liked it, that's why you bought it. Not because it's an Amro Solo.
1: Yeah. Right? And these ones are some of the old ones that I got from auction.
3: Oh, 1920s.
1: Yeah, I got them from auction. And then this one, again, also the lighting kind of attracted me, how the lighting was. So...
3: I'm getting an art lesson too.
1: Like looking at this, what do you see? What's the title? The title you'll know already if I tell you the title. The title of this is Kiss.
3: Kiss. Gustav Klimt Kiss? No, I'm just kidding. Kiss. I don't see anybody kissing.
1: Don't you see a guy and a girl?
3: I see a girl on the right? Okay, no.
1: The girl's there. The guy's there.
3: Reaching out to her.
1: You still have a lot of things to learn about.
3: I know,
1: art.
3: Definitely. Oh. You know, actually, I never really knew that you were into art until lately. Do you still follow basketball? You yourself used to play basketball for Xavier back in the day. I heard a lot of stories.
1: Yeah, those are some of the stories I can forget.
4: Our guest is someone who has built her own space in the digital world through beauty, lifestyle, and authentic storytelling. Let's get to know Janina Vella.
5: Welcome to the family.
6: Every time somebody talks to me about it, they're like, wow, Janina, like, I knew that you were going to end up in the news. And I'm passionate about current affairs, and I want to have a say in Philippine development.
5: I'm able to get the information
6: out to the public. And

0: basketball still apart from the NU, or is it just all the NU?
1: No, just only NU these days. I don't really just want to say my interest is with basketball only. In fact, a lot of people will be surprised. My favorite sports indeed is baseball.
2: Oh, wow.
1: Yeah, I played baseball for Xavier before.
2: Oh, I didn't know that.
1: When Xavier School used to have baseball, but it kind of disappeared. I said maybe I should move on, so I went into volleyball, I went into basketball. But then, I think you knew, somehow early 2000, I broke my leg playing basketball with you kids. I was already considered old then. So when I broke it, that was the last game I played. Ever since, I have not played basketball. But yes, I do watch. But it's really more for this college basketball that I watch.
0: Well, you've always been a great athlete. Now, I remember when we were kids, we do those fun runs. You run as a family.
1: Oh,
0: you're always winning.
1: These to me are my pride and glory. These are all the awards given to me.
2: Sports.
1: Okay, like Outstanding Filipino, and then the Lifetime Achievement, the Tambuli Award, the Dangal Bantero, something to do with natural resources. But you know what actually I felt when I got all this? It means you're old.
0: No.
1: It's all Lifetime Achievements Award.
0: Lifetime Achievement, no, man.
1: And these other someone are some recognition, you know.
0: Don't you look like Howard talaga?
1: And these ones are some of the gifts. Look, on this.
0: Hands.
1: Oh, I have my own. I have two of my own. There you go. I have.
0: For you now, I guess at this point in your life, obviously you've had so much accomplishments, success. I know you don't see it that way. You're one of the most humble people I know. But what else is there for you that you want to accomplish, or you're looking forward to do, or a legacy you want to leave behind?
1: I'm not really sure. I always, as I said earlier, I'm a good soldier. If my father tells me to jump, I will ask how high. I will never ask why. So I don't look at things that I'm doing as my legacy. I should say everything I do is for the legacy of my father. In the end, I want to be known that I'm the son of Mr. Henry C. Okay, he's the important guy.
0: Great son you are. Not just soldier, yeah, you're really a good son. As we end this, I just kind of want to ask, like, do you have any dreams or something you want to see fulfilled in your lifetime, maybe for your family or for the country? Like, are there any other goals or dreams, I guess?
1: Well, I would not call it a dream. I have a wish.
0: Okay,
1: a wish for this country. I really wish that our country develop, the people in our country develop patriotism. Mm. I think there is a big lack of love for the country. And that's why we have a lot of problems. If the people, all kinds of people, if they just love the country, I think our country will really grow.
0: What makes you say that, though? Like, how do you feel that there is a bit of a lack of patriotism?
1: You know, in business, it's so hard to get things done here.
0: Okay.
1: Everybody will have to have their say.
0: That is true.
1: There's one way or another, people have to criticize. I'm not sure why. Is it because, I would always say, yeah, maybe because they don't want to see the country grow. So it's things like that, man. I really believe, I could see it, actually. Like what I'm doing with National University, I think the biggest turnaround point I was able to do with National University is I made the student proud of their school. So similarly, I hope our country, I'm not concluding all,
0: yes,
1: but a lot of them, if I can make most of them to love their country, I think it would be easy to really see the country grow. I know it's very different from what other people would say. I'm a very straight shooter guy.
0: Yeah, That's why I appreciate always, even when I ask for advice from you, right? I mean, you're always at least very honest about it. And maybe in a smaller scale for your family, do you have a wish for maybe your immediate family, your children,

0: and not just the whole SM business, but just your family?
1: There's always just one thing. Do whatever you believe in, do what is right, and stay humble.
0: Stay humble. I think they have done a pretty good job at that. You have done
1: well,
0: a great...
1: sometimes I still have to guide them.
0: You still have to guide them.
1: I always remind them, take advantage of the situation. Okay, we're very successful. People look up on us. And that's why the more we should reach out to them, talk to them, not necessarily beg from them, but if you ask them from it in a nice way, I think it would be a lot easier to get things done.
0: Do you feel as a, I guess, as I consider you a personality, because when you walk into a room, wherever it is, everybody stops and, you know, you have that presence. Do you feel a bit of a responsibility being a personality where you kind of like, you know, have to...
1: Oh, yeah, that's always the more successful you are, the more careful you have to be, okay? Because, and just exactly following my father's footstep, he was very successful and he was an example. So just have to be a good example.
0: Ninong, thank you so much for your time, your precious time, and all the lessons that you shared. It's an honor to have you.
2: The C story isn't just about becoming the richest family in the Philippines. It's about how one family, from the humblest beginnings, built spaces where a nation shops, learns, and dreams. And perhaps the real lesson is this: empires can rise and fall, but the values of humility, respect, and doing what is right endure far longer than wealth. The C family story reminds us that sometimes the greatest fortune isn't found in malls or banks, but in the lives you change along the way. This is Charles Tew. Join us again next week as we learn the winning strategies and champion mindset of winners, movers, and shakers. This is Beyond the Game.
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We often think that strength and elegance are two different things, but sometimes they go hand in hand. Because whether it's in the way we carry ourselves, the choices we make, or the challenges we face, real confidence comes from knowing who you are. Today, we are exploring stories of modern luxury, discipline, purpose, and the women who continue to inspire. I'm Bea Santiago, and let's go. Rampa with me.

0: Ladies and gentlemen, Ms. Mia Florencio, gemologist and former president of Guild of Philippines Jewelers. Now, Ms. Mia, are lab-grown diamonds quite luxury or is it a smart luxury?
1: I definitely have to say it's smart luxury because you get the same diamond as a mined diamond for 90% less of the
0: 90%?
1: Price.
0: 90%?
1: Yes. So it's the same diamond as you would a mined or a natural diamond. Mm-hmm. All the properties are exactly the same. The mined diamond just comes from under the earth, the earth's mantle. Mm-hmm. But lab-grown diamonds come from above the earth. That's the only difference.
0: The only difference.
1: Yeah.
0: Ah, kasi po maraming misconceptions saying that lab-grown are not real diamonds or it's a fake.
1: So, please
0: explain to us.
1: It's not a fake diamond. That's why I try not to say natural diamond. Kasi hindi artificial diamond to.
0: Yes.
1: Okay? So, it's a lab-grown diamond. So, it starts from a small diamond crystal. They put it in this, I call a high-tech oven. Okay. In 6 to 12 weeks, the diamond grows.
0: It grows
1: just as a mined diamond will grow under the earth.
0: How many years po yung mined diamond compared to our lab-grown diamond?
1: So it's not true that it took a million years to form a diamond.
0: Okay.
1: It took a million years for a volcano to erupt or for people to mine the diamond to get it above the ground there. But we're thinking it really did take about that, 2 months to form a diamond.
0: 2 months?
1: Yes, under the earth.
0: Both lab-grown and the mined ones?
1: Yes.
0: So, pareho lang talaga?
1: It's exactly the same. So, later on, pag nag-asawa ka na, may anak ka na, kunyari yung isang anak mo made naturally, tapos yung isa IVF baby, pag lumabas sila sa'yo, pareho silang tao.
0: Yes.
1: So, it's the same thing.
0: Yeah.
1: You won't say, other people cannot tell na yung isa lab-grown baby
0: ka. Yeah, fake yan.
1: IVF baby ka, I love you less.
0: Ah!
1: Hindi ganon.
0: I love how you explained it kasi now understand ko pa.
1: Yeah. There. That's the easiest analogy. Nobody can tell the difference with the naked eye.
0: So if I put it beside a lab-grown and a mined diamond, is there a difference? Can you tell? You're a gemologist. You should know.
1: The only way I can easily tell is if I see the inscription, the laser inscription. Okay. But I will need a loop for it. There is no person alive on earth who can tell the difference with the naked eye, with a loop, or with a microscope. Except for the laser inscription. But that you need the loop.
0: Or paano kung sobrang laki na ganito nakalaki, then you know it's a lab.
1: Well, it also depends. But the reason why people are able to afford the bigger diamonds because it's cheaper. It's more affordable.
0: Cheaper for now.
1: Lab-grown diamonds will always be cheaper than natural or mined diamonds. So right now, for example, this necklace you're wearing is 17.5 carats. So it's about 600,000 pesos. And it's the top quality. DE colors, meaning top white. And then VVS, the clarity grade is really, really very high.
0: Miss Mia, I just got engaged. And for a lot of
1: congratulations. Best wishes.
0: Thank you. Best wishes to him. Good luck to him. Okay. So a lot of people are getting engaged, pero hindi nila alam where to go or where to start. I know. So people are asking, and a lot of men are clueless. Okay. Should they invest in lab-grown? And why not lab-grown?
1: So the first thing I will tell people is you have to trust your jeweler. Because it's not like buying any other item. It's so difficult. No two diamonds are the same.
0: Oh, really?
1: Yeah. It's like it's worse than a fingerprint.
0: Oh my gosh. So there. I get their cluelessness. So listen, guys, listen. There.
1: And then a lot of the younger people, the millennials, the Gen Zs, they actually prefer lab-grown. Why? Because it's environment-friendly. Mm-hmm. No blood was spilled in making this diamond. Diba? And for a lower price, they can get a bigger stone.
0: Yes.
1: In fact, I have some friends who call me up, Mia, tatawag sa'yo dyan yung boyfriend ko. Gusto ko lab-grown.
0: I actually have a friend too who just got married. And she specifically told the now husband na gusto niya ng malaking diamante. And lab-grown is the key to that. Yeah. So she got her 5 carats. And we realistically, ano po yung difference ng lab-grown and
1: so price? So it's about 90%.
0: Price. 90%?
1: 90% less about, 90% yes.
0: Less.
1: For example, a natural, a mined diamond costs 100,000 para simple.
0: Mm.
1: So a lab-grown diamond would be about 10,000.
0: Wow! Yeah. So ito po, milyones na to pag ito yes. ay ano, natural diamond.
1: Yes.
0: Wow. Oh, alam niyo na, you can buy this forever pa rin to. I want something that would last and I could give to my future children and to their future wives.
1: Kasi pag sinabi mong investment, tataas yung value or will it last? Mm-hmm. So definitely, just as a natural or a mined diamond, lab-grown diamonds will last. Mm-hmm. They will. It's an inert substance, meaning it will not change over time.
0: Mm-hmm.
1: So whether it's natural or mined or lab-grown, or cultured diamonds, those diamonds will not change. So, pwede mo talaga siyang ipamana.
0: Yes.
1: But, yan ang ano. And it's not, so I consider it as an investment because it's not like when you buy a car, paglabas mo pa lang ng kasa, na-depreciate
0: yes.
1: mo siya. The jewelry in general is a good investment, but over time.
0: Over time. Yes.
1: Plus, if you consider gold.
0: Parang lupa.
1: Yes. So, pero ang lupa, kaya mo bandalin pag magbabiyahe ka.
0: Mm.
1: So now, gold. The price of gold has almost doubled in 2 years.
0: Skyrocketed.
1: Yes. There. So, if only for that, you're wearing a really good investment, if only for the gold content.
0: Miss Mia, I know your family, or you brought lab-grown in the Philippines how many years ago?
1: About 15.
0: How proud are you now that everybody's buying?
1: Definitely. I believe it or not, there were some jewelers when we tried to introduce lab-grown 15 years ago, they said, I will not touch it with a 10-foot pole. Pero ngayon, nagbibenta na rin sila.
0: Nag-invest na rin sila.
1: Yeah, because it's really over time. It's
0: yes.
1: just that, I guess, pioneers. So my brother brought it in and his brand name is Golconda. The other brother is My Diamond and the brand name
0: wow.
1: is White Halo. So you can go to the malls
0: yes.
1: and see it.
0: So this love for diamonds in your family, did it like come from your dad or your grandparents?
1: I'm a third generation jeweler.
0: Third generation.
1: From my mom's mom is the original jeweler. My mom's parents are the original
0: so
1: jewelers.
0: So lolas and lolo?
1: Yes.
0: I love it.
1: There. My lola was the designer and managed the factory. Yung lolo ko yung platero, yung gumagawa ng alahas. Oh, so my dad said, after college, you go to the States, study in GIA, and then let's make it into a jewelry business, a family business.
0: Yes.
1: There.
0: Wow, I love it. Well, how do you feel when you see your jewelry being worn in weddings and as presents?
1: Of course, very proud. I mean, I've lent a lot of jewelry to a lot of celebrities and friends na ako yung something borrowed in their wedding. Later on, mabibreak na rin natin yung mentality na lab-grown is fake.
0: Mm-hmm.
1: It's really just acceptance.
0: Yes.
1: But, you know, from 15 years ago
0: yes.
1: that I don't want to touch it with a 10-foot pole
0: yes.
1: to them actively selling
0: yes.
1: it. And a lot of people are now selling it.
0: Mm-hmm.
1: And the acceptance is very, very varied,
0: yes.
1: now, especially in the States.
0: And a lot of brides prefer their lab-grown
1: yes.
0: engagements.
1: And now, so, engaged ka na, kakasal ka na, people will come to us, gusto ko ng wedding na set na susuotin ko for the wedding.
0: Yes.
1: There. Eh, di ba yung mga medyo mabongga na piece? Masyadong mahal if it's natural. And
0: yes.
1: then, who will appreciate it? Your vault. Whereas, if it's something that is more affordable, you can wear it on a daily basis.
0: Yeah. Ayan, ang dami kong matutunan at marami pa po tayong matututunan kay Miss Mia.
2: Diamonds have always been seen as a symbol of beauty, value, and timelessness. But today, modern luxury is also becoming more innovative and more conscious. Now let's shift from something refined to something physical, disciplined, and empowering. Because jiu-jitsu is not just about self-defense, it's about control, confidence, and learning how to stay calm under pressure.
0: We are at DefTac in Victoria Sports. I am with Prof. Alex Lee of DefTac, who's gonna teach me how to do a little bit of jiu-jitsu. So, Prof. Alex, bakit po Prof. or Professor ang tawag sa mga tulad nyo na coaches?
3: Well, in jiu-jitsu, When you're a black belt, we refer to them as professor. But if you're below a black belt, then we just call them coach. So,
0: oh, really?
3: Yes, it's like it's a sign of respect.
0: Wow, so it's like a level up.
3: Yes. I would definitely recommend jiu-jitsu to women because as women, we are actually strong human beings and we should learn how to protect ourselves because it's a life-saving skill.
0: Yes, I actually have a friend who recommended it to me because when I was younger, I was almost assaulted by someone bigger than me. And it took me a few years to get rid of that trauma, that feeling of freezing at the moment. And yung parang sinisisi ko yung sarili ko. Would you recommend it to a lot of women who went through past trauma, who's, you know, coping with it?
3: Yes, I would, because in a way, jiu-jitsu is a form of therapy. It's actually a big stress reliever.
2: Modern Jiu-Jitsu practices a series of Japanese combat techniques combined with Brazilian movements and grace that results in movements of locks and submission. This discipline is taught even to younger generations.
0: I know I was just watching, actually, there's a class right now, but they're very, very young.
3: Yes.
0: It's a 3 to 5 years old?
3: The youngest would be 3, and then we have students up to 12 years old in the kids' class.
0: I've never done jiu-jitsu. I am so excited to try. What are your advice for me before I start?
3: My advice is just to have fun and no pressure. Just go at your own pace and...
2: Jiu-jitsu is not just another sport, but a protection for us women as well.
0: And then how do I do this sport?
2: It's time to put on my suit and try what we learned on the floor.
3: Okay, yes, that's it. And then, yes. Then your other hand is gonna come here. You're just gonna, then you're gonna squeeze your, there, until like she feels the choke. There you go.
2: That was scary yet fulfilling. Now let's meet other professors and let them show us how it's properly done.
0: Okay guys, I'm with another prof. So she's a black belter. Ladies and gentlemen, Prof. Adel.
4: Hi.
0: Okay Prof, I know you, how long have you been doing jiu-jitsu?
4: I've been doing this for almost 11 years.
0: 11 years?
4: Yes. Actually, it was my husband who started first and they were friends.
0: Oh, really?
4: And they convinced me to join. But at first, I was hesitant because I don't like the feeling of getting smashed or being hugged by another person.
0: Oh, wow. Like. Yes.
4: And then after that, after my first day, then it changes.
0: Wow. Actually, a lot of women are so confused about jiu-jitsu because I feel like it's a very manly sport.
5: Yes.
0: Because it's grappling and then ground.
5: Yes, this is actually one way to be healthy. And it's, like you said, it's like a family affair. So you get to bond with your kids, you get to bond with your husbands or your wife. There, so it's really fun when you do things together.
2: Of course, I wouldn't pass on that chance on learning some moves and jiu-jitsu action.
0: Oh, I'm doing steps.
2: Wow, that was exciting. But nothing beats watching the experts do it up close and personal. The male profs are also gracious to share their moves and discipline in the male category.
4: Just try it, okay? Because number one, jiu-jitsu, you don't have to be athletic, okay? I have friends who's now a black belt. They're really not into sport, but once they really got into it, they're really good, you know? I know it's hard, but I don't think any sport is easy.
0: Do you want to invite more of our viewers, families, men and women?
4: Oh, yeah. I'm inviting everyone to at least try jiu-jitsu and see for yourself the benefits. Okay, you'll be surprised what your body can do to you.
2: Stay physically fit and balanced and be ready for any use of your life's lampa.

from physical strength to the power of creativity and self-expression. Our next guest is someone who has built her own space in the digital world through beauty, lifestyle, and authentic storytelling. Let's get to know Janina Vella.

Social media has democratized the way we consume and create content. It even crafted opportunities to popularize creators and became household names. But what happens when someone who were used to talking about beauty and lipsticks suddenly talk about politics and legislation? That's the journey of our newest BNC journal, Janina Vela, as she sat down on a conversation of change, growth, and family legacy.

0: Ladies and gentlemen, our newest member in BNC family, Janina Vela. Janina! Welcome to the family.
1: Congratulations. So I'm so happy to be here.
0: She is very young. How old are you again?
1: I just turned 27.
0: 27? Yeah. You look 24, girl.
1: Oh, thank you. I feel 24.
0: Yes, that's the energy.
1: I don't feel 27 at all.
0: Well, welcome. And how does it feel now that you're an actual anchor from
1: Millenario News
0: Channel?
1: It's so insane. Every time somebody talks to me about it, they're like, "Wow, Janina, I knew that you were gonna end up in the news." And I was like, "Talaga alam mo yun? Hindi ko alam yun. Parang nagulat ako." But I'm so happy. I have so much respect for the anchors, for the reporters.
0: Yes.
1: I was able to meet so many reporters. I went around in the different political beats and everybody is just amazing.
0: So. You're always in Congress. How is that? Like your first month and you're already doing heavy load news.
1: Yeah, I know. There's a huge learning curve to it, no? And there's so much information.
0: Yes, and actually, mainit lahat ng news ngayon.
1: I know.
0: So good for
1: like,
0: you.
1: Can you imagine my first political beat? Tapos impeachment. Shocks, ang hirap. But you know, I'm happy to be covering such a hot topic, a serious topic that I'm able to get the information out to the public, and that's a role that I will not take for granted.
0: Wow.
1: Talaga.
2: Janina's start in the news and information scene are both challenging and surprising, especially to those who knew her as an influencer. But for Janina, truth and information to a wider audience has a bigger purpose, even in the face of scrutiny.
0: What do you think are the biggest things you want to emphasize and correct some of our viewers natin?
1: Oh my gosh, I'm sure you could talk about this also. You were just telling me you bago ka din, no?
0: Into
1: the BNC family. But it's not any different from when I switched to political content in 2019, where it's always, bakit ka nakikisaw-saw?
0: Mm-hmm.
1: Bakit ka bandwagoner?
0: Yes.
1: Babae ka lang, bata ka lang.
0: Uh-oh.
1: Dapat, wala kang opinion or say dito. Mm-hmm. And all the more intensified now that I just saw a comment the other day and the person was like, "Bato reporter, diba? Influencer lang to dati." Ganon.
0: Well, why not, diba? You are here to influence.
1: So
0: and
1: true.
0: By saying the news.
2: Others may reduce her influencer status, but her success in the field is undeniable. She is one of the pioneer Gen Z content creators who earned her stripes to be one of the most trusted names in the beauty and lifestyle space.
0: How did it feel now? Or what made you push for as an influencer?
1: Yeah, I just loved watching YouTubers online. You know, when I started in YouTube 11 years ago, there were siguro mga 10.
0: You were like 17?
1: And I just loved watching YouTube.
0: Wow, so that inspired you to be one.
1: Yeah, pero sabi ko na parang yung mga napapanood ko, Target yung shopping centers nila, syempre puti, and they were they had a different climate. So sabi ko, what if there was a YouTuber na humid yung the climate was humid, if we were shopping at different department stores,
0: local department stores
1: local.
0: Here.
1: Sabi ko nga Divisoria, kaya nag-Divisoria haul talaga ako dati.
0: Wow.
1: So that was what I wanted to do. I wanted somebody I could relate to.
2: Makeup tutorials, shopping destinations, travel, and Divisoria haul. She's done it all. Janina eventually became one of the key Filipino millennial lifestyle figures and helped shape the emerging Gen Z audience perceptions. Janina and the camera were best friends, making wonders and creating stories, but this seemed to be a thread that truly runs in the family.
1: I've been here for 11 years as a social media influencer.
0: Yes.
1: And, that's when people say, "Oh, parang Vela sounds familiar." Mm-hmm. I'm like, "Oh, you might have watched Lovingly Yours, Helen Vela."
0: Yes.
1: Actually, also on Sundays.
0: Oh my gosh.
1: Yeah, before. And they would always remember my Lola Helen Vela, who was a broadcaster. And actually, as well,
0: iconic.
1: An iconic broadcaster,
0: yes.
1: I know. I was able to watch, we had stacks and stacks of VHS tapes in our house before.
0: Oh, wow.
1: Yeah. So
0: is she like your iconic person to go to? Like me, I go to Corina as an idol like I look up to and I want to copy almost.
1: Yeah.
0: Is your Lola the one that like you want to achieve that kind of goal?
1: I definitely do, you know. Whenever I hear her name, I'm always amazed with the legacy that she left mm-hmm. behind. Because it's always, wow, you know, your Lola really helped me. Her radio show mm-hmm. Inspired me so much. Aww. The story she would say, tell, the advice that she would give. That was the first time that I realized that I was carrying a legacy that was not just about Janina. Mm-hmm. It was, wow, Helen Vela touched so many people's yes. lives. And I get to carry that name yes. now on social media at the time.
2: Uh-oh. Janina is a manifestation of generational talent that transcends time, defines barriers, and is determined to make a change, refusing to be defined by others' opinions in the process.
1: Is that a word?
0: Yeah,
1: there's a grounding that I feel within myself. Now I know who I am. I know what I want to do, and that is really what guides me now. It's mm-hmm. not the external voices, but it's just years and years on this platform. And I'm passionate about politics, mm-hmm. and I'm passionate about current affairs, and I want to have a say in Philippine development.
0: Yes.
1: And those things don't have to be separate.
2: Janina Vela is now a legislative beat reporter at Bilyonara News Channel and part of its flagship news program, Agenda. More Ramp Up for Truth, Janina! Some queens don't just wear the crown, they make history. Our next forever queen brought pride to the Philippines when she won Miss International 1970 in Osaka, Japan, helping the country achieve its first back-to-back victory in the competition. Let's take a look at Aurora Piwan.

timeless. Now let's take a quick look at some of the stories making waves in pop culture, pageantry, and beyond. BTS is set to make Filipino fans excited once again as the global K-pop supergroup prepares for its Arirang concert happening on March 13 and 14 at the Philippine Sports Stadium in Bulacan. The highly anticipated event is expected to draw thousands of ARMY fans from across the country and neighboring regions. Meanwhile, Filipino designer Dita Sandico is celebrating four decades in the industry with the launch of her book, It's a Wrap, Unraveling the Future of Fashion. The publication highlights her contributions to sustainable fashion and her advocacy for preserving local textiles, continuing her legacy as one of the pioneers of modern Filipino design. In pop culture, Beanie's historic Coachella performance continues to make waves, this time through beauty. The P-pop girl group's makeup artist recently shared the creative process behind their festival looks, revealing detailed face charts and inspirations used for each members. The move gave fans a closer look at the precision, teamwork, and artistry that helped bring Filipino style to one of the world's biggest stage. And in food and culture, ube may be the next global flavor trend. The vibrant purple yam, long considered a staple in Filipino cuisine, is now gaining international attention, appearing in desserts, coffee, and pastries around the world. As social media drives its popularity, many are also hoping the trend continues to highlight the cultural roots and local farmers behind the iconic Filipino ingredient. Those are some of the stories making waves in music, fashion, beauty, and culture. And that's why we Rampa, to discover new perspectives, build confidence in different ways, and celebrate stories that remind us that true strength can also be elegant. So whether it's trying something new, or finding your passion, or stepping out of your comfort zone, go for it. I am Bea Santiago, and I'll see you in the next Go Rampa with me.

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1: There are many Filipino first stories here throughout North America. Tinitingala na ngayon ang Bilyonaryo News Channel bilang tulay between the Filipino stories in the Philippines to the Filipino stories here in North America.
0: And wherever there are Filipinos, Bilyonaryo News Channel follows to deliver stories that they need to know and to serve the ones who also serve at the expense of leaving home. 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

0: This is The Scorecard, where you score the latest sports news and in-depth views. I'm Anton Rojas. On The Scorecard tonight, Alex Ayala opens her Wimbledon campaign later tonight as the Filipina star looks to continue her breakthrough season and chase the deepest Grand Slam run of her career. Jimmy Alapag says the timing feels right for his return to Philippine basketball after spending nearly 6 years learning and growing with the Sacramento Kings organization. Exclusive DILG Secretary John Vic Remulla has explained why former Ateneo team manager Epoch Quimpo and assistant coach Buboy Domingo were not included in the CIDG's recommended charges stemming from the Aurora tragedy. De La Salle head coach Ramil De Jesus calls the return of several key veterans the luckiest gift as the Lady Spikers prepare to defend their UAP crown in season 89. The NBA offseason delivered its biggest shock yet after two-time All-Star Ja Morant was traded from Memphis to Portland, bringing an end to a seven-year era with the Grizzlies. All the headlines and more on The Scorecard tonight, the 30th of June. Now, here's our roundup brought to you by the Philippine Sports Commission, the Philippine Olympic Committee, and the NSTIAC. Alex Ayala opens her Wimbledon campaign later tonight at the All England Club in London, looking to build on the strongest grass court season of her career. The Filipina star arrives as the number 29 seed, making her the first Filipina to earn a seeded spot in a Grand Slam singles draw. Ayala enters the year's third major with momentum after winning the Birmingham Open title and reaching the semifinals of the Berlin Open, where she defeated two top 10 players. Her first-round opponent is Mexico's Renata Zarazúa, who owns a previous win over Ayala from the 2024 Cary Tennis Classic. A victory would set up a second-round meeting with either seven-time Wimbledon champion Serena Williams or Australia's Maya Joint. Ayala made her Wimbledon debut last year and pushed eventual champion Barbora Krejcikova to three sets in the opening round. Now, the 21-year-old returns to the All England Club, hoping to turn a breakthrough season into her deepest Grand Slam run yet. Jimmy Alapag says coming home after nearly 6 years in the NBA wasn't just about taking a new job. For the new NLEX head coach, it was about giving back to Philippine basketball and possibly to Gilas Pilipinas as well. Here's Zeus Valdez with the details.
1: Jimmy Alapag believes his return to the Philippines comes at a perfect time in his coaching journey. After spending nearly 6 years with the Sacramento Kings organization, the PBL legend said he's ready to bring the knowledge and experience he gained in the NBA back to Philippine basketball.
2: I think it just felt like it was the right time. Almost 6 years in the NBA. I've had an opportunity to see a lot, to learn a lot, and I know how much it's allowed me to grow. Not just as a husband, as a father, but also as a coach. And so to have an opportunity to come back home and be able to pour all of that knowledge and all that wisdom that I've gained in the NBA and to pour that back into Philippine basketball, it felt like now was the right time.
1: Alapag also disclosed that before NLEX reached out, his first conversation about returning home

0: was actually with Gilas Pilipinas. He revealed that Gilas Executive Director Erica D. had asked if he could rejoin the national team's coaching staff for the next FIBA window in August. At the time, however, his NBA responsibilities during the draft and summer league made that impossible.
1: Now that I'm back home, if that opportunity's there, I'm always here to help.
0: With his NBA chapter now complete, Alapag says he is ready to embrace his new role with NLEX while remaining available to serve the national team should the opportunity arise. Jimmy Alapag's homecoming marks the start of a new era for NLEX. But beyond leading the Road Warriors, the former Gilas captain has also made it clear that if the national team calls again, he's ready to answer. Reporting for The Scorecard, Zeus Valdez, Illinois News Channel.
2: Jimmy Alapag's return to Philippine basketball wasn't just a career decision. According to his wife, LJ Moreno, it was a family decision, and she was one of the biggest reasons the PBA legend came home. Here's Zeus Valdez with the exclusive report.
0: LJ Moreno Alapag revealed she was the one who encouraged Jimmy Alapag to return to the Philippines after nearly 6 years with the Sacramento Kings. The actress said she believed the time had come for her husband to share the knowledge he gained in the NBA with Philippine basketball.
3: Actually, ako yung pumipili. Okay. He really felt like it was time to come back, and I encouraged him more that, yeah, maybe this, because it's been 6 years, and I said, you know, it's time to give back to basketball also. So I was really, really excited. Parang mas excited pa yan ako. Comes always with it.
0: LJ said the move was also the right choice for their family. After years of managing the household while Alapag was busy with the NBA season, she said being back in the Philippines allows them to be closer to family and a stronger support system.
3: During the NBA season, it's almost like I'm solo parenting most of the time. So it's been hard, but of course, you know, I wanted to support him. But being back in the Philippines, we have, you know, we have the helpers, we have family, so we're really excited.
0: Moreno also spoke about the work ethic that has defined Alapag's career, saying he approaches coaching with the same passion that made him one of the PBA greatest point guards. She said that even during his NBA stint, he spent countless hours studying film and developing players. With the support of his family, Alapag now begins a new chapter as the head coach of the NLEX Road Warriors. For LJ Moreno Alapag, coming home was about more than a new job. It was an opportunity for Jimmy Alapag to give back to the game that shaped his career, with his family now beside him every step of the way. Reporting for The Scorecard, Zeus Valdez, Billionaire News Channel.
2: Mikey Williams believes the adjustment period is over. After spending his first conference getting comfortable with Converge, the former Finals MVP says he's ready to return the form that made him one of the PBA's most dangerous guards. Here's Zeus Valdez with another exclusive report.
0: Mikey Williams has a simple message heading into the PBA Governor's Cup. Expect a different version of him this conference. After joining the Fiber Xers in the Commissioner's Cup, Williams said his first conference was all about adjusting to a new team, a new system, and new teammates. Now he believes the process is complete.
4: Jalen just got in, so he was trying to get accustomed to everything. You know, his little jet lag is right now. Once he gets in the fold of things, when he's just called.
0: The former PBA star said the offseason gave him the time to reflect, reset, and regain the confidence that made him one of the league's most explosive offensive players.
4: Played together with my previous team, so we have the chemistry already based off of that. And now, you know, we're stepping into this, and it's going to be fun.
0: Williams also believes Converge is better positioned for a strong run after an entire conference of building chemistry with his teammates. With the addition of high-scoring import Jalen Hudson, the Fiber Xers are hoping their continuity will translate into more wins this season.
4: So to get his feet wet, I don't know, most faith in
0: After finishing just outside the playoffs last conference, Converge is looking to turn its improved chemistry into a deeper Governor's Cup campaign. With his adjustment period behind him, Mikey Williams believes he's ready to play the kind of basketball that made him a star. And if he can rediscover that form, the Fiber Xers could emerge as one of the teams to watch this Governor's Cup. Reporting for The Scorecard, Zeus Valdez, Billionaire News Channel.
2: Gian Mamuyak appears more likely to stay with Rain or Shine despite receiving interest from a team in the Japan B-League. According to Homer Saison of Abante, negotiations between Mamuyak and the Elasto Painters are still ongoing, with both sides reportedly just around 20,000 pesos per month apart on a new contract. Rain or Shine has already put a three-year offer on the table, which the team believes is above fair market value. Mamuyak had been linked to a possible move to Tokyo Z in Japan's B-League second division, where he could earn a bigger salary. But his agent, PJ Pilares, said their camp is still leaning towards staying with Rain or Shine, despite having preliminary talks about overseas opportunities. Pilares added that the camp continues to evaluate its options, but for now, the PBA remains the likely destination for the 27-year-old guard. The controversy surrounding the Aurora tragedy continues, with public scrutiny now focused on the names missing from the CIDG's list of recommended charges. Here's Mark Patriarca with the exclusive report.
5: The controversy surrounding the Aurora tragedy that claimed the lives of student athletes Rene Clerc Baterbonia and Divine Adili is far from over. Questions continue to mount over the PNP-CIDG recommended charges against members of the Ateneo men's basketball program. While former head coach Tab Baldwin is included in the recommendation, many are asking why resigned team manager Epo Quimpo was not. Critics have also questioned why two team utilities or ball boys were included among those facing possible charges, while Quimpo was left off the list. Another name drawing attention is assistant coach Buboy Domingo, who was also not included in the CIDG's recommendation. Domingo was a longtime assistant coach for UP Junior Fighting Maroons before transferring to Ateneo. The issue has even sparked speculation involving DILG Secretary John Vic Remulla, with some linking the matter to his support for the UP basketball program. But in an exclusive interview with The Scorecard, Remulla explained why Quimpo, Domingo, and other members of the coaching staff were not part of the recommended charges.
6: Under the law kasi dapat andun nung kaya.
7: Okay.
6: Andun nung kasi sa lugar. Eh, yung naka-charge. At sa ngayon, yung directly participated in the event. So, in that case, yung Coach Alas wasn't there, and Domingo yata yung wasn't there, and si Coach, si Manager Epoquimpo was not there.
5: Remulla also addressed questions about the resort in the Pacolau Aurora, where Baldwin's military-style training camps were reportedly held. He said he has no knowledge of claims from a source that Quimpo is a friend of resort owner Francisco Zubia.
6: I don't know. Si General Zubia yun eh, yung dating, ano, yung dating police, Major General yata siya. Pero wala silang culpability kasi the hazing, which we define, took place in public domain sa beach, it is all of the property. So wala silang culpability. Inside the resort, walang hazing nangyari. No. So hindi sila lang talaga. Hiling lang ni Tab Baldwin talaga nun.
7: So it's Tab's choice po?
6: Tab's choice.
5: Meanwhile, the investigation continues. Remulla confirmed that authorities are also looking into other possible cases that could be filed against those involved. And as the probe moves forward, the families of the victims and the public continue to demand full accountability. Reporting for The Scorecard, Mark Patriarca, Billionaire News Channel.
2: Gilas Pilipinas continued its strong build-up for the FIBA World Cup Asian qualifiers Tuesday after cruising past the Franklin Bulls 94-66 in New Zealand. The national team delivered the lopsided victory despite playing without Justin Brownlee and Mike Phillips, two key members of the current pool. Carl Tamayo led the way with 22 points while Dwight Ramos added 19 as Gilas improved to 2-0 in its tune-up schedule. The Filipinos wasted little time taking control, building a 32-19 lead after the first quarter before pulling away for a win by as many as 31 points. The victory followed Gilas' 90-61 rout of the Manawatu Jets on Sunday and provided another boost of confidence heading into the third window of the qualifiers. The Philippines will face New Zealand on Thursday before taking on Australia on Sunday in two crucial road games. De La Salle head coach Ramil De Jesus received what he called the luckiest gift after several key members of his unbeaten championship team chose to return for UAAP Season 89. The multi-titled coach told reporters during Tuesday's Collegiate Awards how grateful he is that Shivana Laput, Angel Canino, Amy Provido, and Laika De Leon decided to stay with the Lady Spikers instead of immediately turning professional. De Jesus praised his seniors for putting the team first and embracing one final collegiate campaign. The Lady Spikers enter the new season with high expectations after completing a perfect 16-0 title run in UAAP Season 88. De Jesus acknowledged that La Salle will have a target on its back but said the team must continue to prepare and improve every game. Paraguay has pulled off one of the biggest upsets in FIFA World Cup history. The South Americans eliminated four-time world champion Germany, winning a dramatic penalty shootout after a 1-1 draw through extra time. Goalkeeper Orlando Gill led the way, saving penalties from Kai Havertz and Nick Waltemade before Jonathan Tah missed his spot kick, allowing Jose Canali to score the winner. It was the first time Germany had ever lost a World Cup penalty shootout. Despite Germany controlling 75% of possession, Paraguay's defense stood firm. Julio Enciso gave Paraguay the lead in the first half before Havertz equalized after the break. Germany thought they had it won in extra time, but Tah's goal was overturned by VAR for a foul on Gil. Paraguay now advances to a likely round of 16 showdown against France. While Germany's shock exit leaves head coach Julian Nagelsmann facing an uncertain future after another disappointing World Cup campaign. Meanwhile, here's the full results of today's World Cup action. The NBA offseason has produced another blockbuster with two-time All-Star Ja Morant reportedly heading to the Portland Trail Blazers. According to NBA insider Shams Charania, the Memphis Grizzlies are trading Morant to Portland in exchange for veteran forward Jeremy Grant and young forward Chris Murray. The deal marks the end of Morant's seven-year tenure in Memphis, where he emerged as one of the NBA's most electrifying stars after being selected second overall in the 2019 draft. However, injuries and off-court controversies limited his availability over the past two seasons. The trade also signals the complete breakup of the Grizzlies' former young core following the earlier departures of Jaren Jackson Jr. and Desmond Bane. Up next, Jimmy Alapag is back in the PBA, this time as head coach of the NLEX Road Warriors. And the expectations are already high for one of the league's most respected floor generals. Can his NBA experience help elevate the Road Warriors into championship contention? And what should we expect from his first conference on the sidelines? Basketball analyst Jay Mercado joins us to break it all down when we return right here on The Scorecard.
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0: Let's break down what Alapag's arrival means for the Road Warriors. We are joined by basketball analyst Jay Mercado here on The Scorecard. Jay, good evening to you and welcome back to the show.
1: Good evening, Anton.
0: Jay, Coach Jimmy Alapag back in the Philippines after pretty much 6 years in the NBA as part of the Sacramento Kings basketball organization. How big of a difference is this going to be for NLEX, a team that is trying to barge into the championship picture in the PBA?
1: Anton, big in the sense that he brings in fresh blood. He'll be infusing something different and something new to the NLEX team. Coach Jong has been there for like two or three seasons already, you know, and he did a great job as far as NLEX is concerned. But let's try to temper the expectations in a sense, no? Kasi, papasok pa lang si Jimmy, he probably knows one or two players in the roster lang yata inaabutan niya when he left for Sacramento in 2016 or 2017. Kaya halos din na niya kanya sina LJ Gonzalez, sina Shawnee Winston, etc. So those, and even Robert Bolick, no? Robert Bolick joined the PBA in 2019. So he may have seen them in college, but I don't think he has seen them already playing in the pros. So let's manage the expectations in a sense. We know that NLEX is a middle-of-the-road team. Yan yung tipong, they're good enough to not to be eliminated, but they're not that good enough yet to hit the Final Four. So anywhere from 5th to 8th lagi sila.
0: I'll give you a fun fact, Jay. Jimmy Alapag and I once covered an NCAA Finals game with Robert Bolick playing for San Beda. So he did have a front row seat to what Robert Bolick was all about or is all about. So what do you think the impact of having Jimmy Alapag as a head coach will be for a guy like Robert Bolick who has blossomed into a star in the PBA?
1: Major, in a way. If there's one, you know, how do you say, if there's a knock on Robert Bolick's game, it's not his talent, it's not his skill, it's essentially his leadership, no? Parang hindi niya kaya dalihin yung team niya, no matter how good he is, and he's probably one of the top three talented, most talented players in the PBA today, no? But the problem with him is that parang hindi yata niya ma-carry yung team niya moving towards the semifinals or even more in the finals, no? So that's one thing that Jimmy might probably bring, his experience of being a leader and his handing over the mantle to Robert Bolick, becoming his extension inside the court.
0: Going back to Coach Jimmy Alapag's coaching history, he first became a head coach in 2018 as the head coach of ALAB Pilipinas and won a championship in the ASEAN Basketball League. Tapos, of course, naging bahagi siya ng Sacramento, coaching under Coach Mike Brown, who's now the champion coach for the New York Knicks. What do you think Jimmy Alapag will bring from that NBA experience here in the PBA in terms of a coaching standpoint?
1: We know several things about Jimmy. Number one, we know that he is a very good leader. He has leadership skills. We know that he has motivational skills. We know he has player skills. We know he has communication skills. The one thing that I want to see is him bringing the technical skills of the game. He learned a lot in the NBA for obvious reasons. Mike Brown is one of the best NBA coaches ever since the mid 2010s, no? And he's going to bring this technology to NLEX now, whether with the kind of training that they're going through, the set plays that they'll use, or whatever plays that will fit NLEX's roster at this point in time. So it's going to be crucial. That's the one thing if you're talking about NBA experience, I think that's the one thing that na pwedeng dalhin ni Jimmy that will become a surprise package for everybody.
0: Jay, how important is it for NLEX and Coach Jimmy Alapag to get that first win? Looking at the schedule, mukhang Macau ang kanilang unang makakalaban. Macau is also hungry to improve from their first conference in the PBA. So how important is that, yung unang laro ni Coach Jimmy as the head coach of NLEX?
1: For confidence reasons, it's going to be very important. I think that's going to be critical because you want to build on that a momentum of having a new coach coming in, especially someone like Jimmy Alapag, and that's going to be special. But here's the thing, you have to remember, the format in the PBA right now is that there will be two groups. And NLEX and Macau are part of a group that has 7 teams, which means that they'll be playing against each other twice for a total of 12 games. They will not be playing against

0: Ginebra, Reno, or Shrine, Magnolia, the other teams, the other bracket. So it's important, regardless of who the team is, that they win their first game just to get that impetus for them to be part of the top four in their bracket to get to the next round, which is the quarterfinals.
1: Exciting times in the PBA with the return of a legend, Coach Jimmy Alapag. Now, Jay, one last question before we let you go. We've been talking about Gilas Pilipinas. Are you encouraged? Are you excited by the fact that Gilas has been doing well in the tune-up games so far leading up to the games against Australia and New Zealand?
0: I love the fact that they're winning, and I love the fact that it's building their confidence. But I'd like to take, well, to be honest, it's parang grain of salt na lang yan eh. No? You have to remember, the Franklin Bulls and the Maranata Jets, if I'm not mistaken, no? They're both middle of the road teams in the NCBL. They both had 5-10 records in their last conference, and they placed 8th and 9th, if I'm not mistaken. So medyo malayo sila no konti. The perennial top notchers are the Oakland and Wellington, no, and Canterbury Rams, yata, if I'm not mistaken. But yung nga, middle of the road teams, I don't even know if any they have players who actually played for the national team, except for one, Jordan Hunt, I think played, and he is with the Franklin Bulls, but he wasn't there when they played against the Franklin Bulls in the tune-ups. So hindi ko masyadong bibigyan ng emphasis yan. At the end of everything, what matters is to see the best players of New Zealand, and we'll be seeing that on Friday, if ever.
1: All right, looking forward to that. Jay, thank you so much again for the time and for joining us once again on The Scorecard.
0: Thanks, Anton. Good evening.
1: Jay Mercado with us here on the Bilyonario News Channel. And with that, thank you for joining us tonight. We'll see you again tomorrow right back here on The Scorecard, where sports is our business and business is our sport on the Bilyonario News Channel. This is Anton Rojas. Have a blessed evening, everybody, and good night.

0: I'm Attorney Karen Jimenez.
1: No judgment.
0: Why would that be?
2: You have to determine only a probable cause. You don't need a mini trial for that.
1: No debate.
0: Did anyone from the House Justice Committee bother to ask how the bank documents were obtained, whether they were obtained legally?
1: Just open conversation.
0: The Middle East crisis is far from over. For the Philippines, this means an extended fuel crisis. Be informed, be insightful with the news.
1: At the forefront on Bilyonario News Channel.

0: spokesperson Asilo. Okay, babalikan na lamang po natin ang ating nakatakdang panayam tungkol po sa kasalukuyang kaganapan po dito sa EDSA White Plains sa ilang saglit lamang.
1: Matapos mo ospital, Heart Evangelista treats herself to a Chanel. Flinex ng fashion icon and senatorial spouse ang kanyang bagong handbag while seemingly firing back sa bashers. She says the caption, quote, "Mamatay pa ako, wait lang, huy." At dahil daw dyan, she deserves this. Hart also posted a picture of what appears to be bruises on her arm. Hindi niya dinetalya ang naging sakit niya, but she says her kidneys are happy again. She adds na isa ito sa kanyang hardest wake-up calls. Hart tells her followers to not work for the approval of others, but to work for yourself. She is so done na raw, giving 200% just to please people who never even liked her to begin with. Billy Crawford scores another win sa France. Kampiyon ng Pinoy R&B star sa season 9 ng reality TV contest na Masked Singer. Billy disguised himself as the donkey throughout the competition before unmasking sa finale. Ayon sa performer, very special ang character for him because he chose it with his son in mind. He figured daw that if Amari loved it, then everyone else would too. Back in 2022, nanalo rin si Billy sa French edition ng Dancing with the Stars.

0: Tarehan na nagsasabing, ang swerte darating sa tamang panahon.
1: After a 6-month long legal battle, wagi ang TVJ Productions laban kay Anjo Illana. A court in Mandaluyong has ordered the comedian host to pay 3.5 million pesos in damages sa kumpanya. Nag-issue rin ang permanent injunction kay Illana prohibiting him from republishing and broadcasting his defamatory statements laban sa TVJ Productions. Giit kasi ng korte, hindi absolute freedom. Hindi absolute ang freedom of expression. Kaugnay ang issue sa Facebook livestream ni Illana last year where he made allegations against his former colleagues sa variety show. TVJ Production says vindication ang desisyon ng korte. Rumors continue to swirl about the wedding of the century. Multiple reports say magperform sina Stevie Nicks and Tim McGraw sa kasal nina Taylor Swift and Travis Kelce. To recall, Taylor recently wore a shirt reading Stevie Nicks sa NBA Finals. Matagal na rin magkaibigan sina McGraw and Taylor, whose debut single was even named after the country music star. Travis and Taylor had been mum about their much-anticipated wedding, which is rumored to take place in Madison Square Garden on July 3rd.
0: So yan, Erica, na-traffic ka ba kanina?
1: Oo naman.
0: Dito.
1: 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And I even heard na may mga ilang estudyante din, and of course, workers na hindi nga nakapasok today, or at least na-late.
0: Maraming na-late.
1: Today.
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2: I have a feeling, Willard, Erica, that they're going to take the opportunity to stay as long as they can. Kasi nga, karaniwan kapag kumuha ka ng permit, hanggang mga alas 8 ng gabi lang yan. 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So, in line with that, I think logically, they would take advantage of this free time or free pass that government seems have given them. Pero simula bukas, mayroon na nga daw talagang curfew ng alas 8 ng gabi. 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
2: 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So, it remains to be seen. It's another first in only in the Philippines. Pero naging tahimik naman. In fairness, ay wala namang major problem na nangyari except for disruption, really, of work, of traffic, yung pang-araw-araw nating buhay na apektado ng EDSA.
0: Okay.
2: Eh kanina, late ako, hindi ba? Willard, ang lapit-lapit na ng bahay ko dyan sa studio.
0: Oo nga
2: eh. Na-late pa ako.
0: Isang tumbling na lang sana yon.
2: Hindi ba? Sana nilakad ko na lang.
0: Pero bukas, see you sa Memo at Metro Morning. Meanwhile, yan ang ating agenda ngayong gabi. Ako si Willard Cheng.
1: Ako naman po si Erica Christensen. For more news and features, visit our official website, bnc.ph.
2: At ako si Corina Sanchez Rojas, live nag-uulat mula dito sa EDSA White Plains. Sa bawat issue may anggulo at ang balita may agenda.

Good evening, I'm Willard Cheng, sitting in for Pinky Web. Tonight, we ask the questions, we tackle the issues, we clarify matters, and we get on point.

0: A massive show of support for Senator Rodante Marcoleta. Thousands of members of the Iglesia Ni Cristo gathered along EDSA for a rally that caught authorities off guard. The surprise move follows the ombudsman's announcement that a plunder case will be filed against Marcoleta over campaign donation violations. Could this show of force spark a broader political confrontation? Let's get on point with political commentator Jesus Falsis. Good evening, Jess.
1: Good evening, Sir Willard.
0: Thank you for coming over. Na-traffic ka ba?
1: Hindi naman, kasi may backdoor entrance tayo dito. Eh.
0: Alam na yan ang mga...
1: Hindi tayo dadaan ng EDSA.
0: Super dito, oo. Mm. But first question, I guess, Jess, is were you surprised by the rally?
1: Not really, no. I think the government was surprised, but online there was already chatter over the weekend about a quote-unquote surprise rally. Ano na, madami ng mga nagli-leak na meron daw ganung plano, etc. So I was surprised na walang mobilization ng government, especially given the recent white ribbon nung Sunday. So they should have monitored this week na baka meron din, no? And online chatter should have reached them kasi everything is on social media nowadays anyway.
0: You think tatagal pa ito at mas dadami pa ang mga sasali sa rally?
1: Well, we have to remember in 2015, there was a one-week rally against then-DOJ Secretary Laila De Lima. This is by the INC as well, ha? 1 week. This was a very personal case though in 2015 kasi parang merong mga ministers that were going to be charged or parang pinag-iisipan ng gobyerno noon. And I think hindi lang ito one day. Itong rally this year or this month, it's gonna be 3 days at least.
0: If not
1: a week.
0: At least or
1: that's
0: until...
1: That's my prediction. One day at the very least, extension tomorrow because I think the QC government recently gave them a permit just a few hours ago for tomorrow. Mm.
0: Anong tingin mong end game nito? Probably it will last from 3 days at least to a week. Tingin mo hindi sila titigil hanggang hindi nila nakukuha ang kanilang demand?
1: On the surface level, the end game here really is to deter or discourage the government, specifically the ombudsman, from filing a plunder case against Senator Marcoleta. Because again, the INC itself

0: instead naman na ang tingin nila dito selective justice. So for them, dapat hindi i-file or mali yung basis. But with all due respect to them, mali ang INC. The INC is misguided and they are misleading the public. With all due respect to them, no, of course, they're an older institution than I am. I'm just a very young political commentator. No, pero misguided because mali yung sinasabi nila na walang basis yung kaso. Eh. There's evidence already to show that Senator Marcoleta collected or acquired under the plunder law. You acquire more than 50 million, that's already plunder. Mali yung sinasabi na kailangan sa kaban ng bayan or galing sa taxes. That's not true. We have to remember si Jinggoy Estrada noon along with his dad, ERAP, were charged with plunder for wetting. Wetting is not taxes. Those are kickbacks. What about the immigration agents? Panahon ni President Duterte, extortion against Jack Lam. Saktong 50 million, I don't know if you remember that, Sir Willard. Very funny, kasi may nawalang 1,000. They were trying to downgrade it from 50 million to 49.99 million lang para hindi pumasok sa plunder.
1: Para malusutan yung threshold.
0: Yes, but the PNP or the police back then, the DOJ, they said, ah hindi, yung nawawala na yan, it doesn't matter after the fact. Nung nahuli, 50 million. And yung 50 million na yon, hindi yon taxes. Private money din yun ni Jack Lam, extortion, that was also plunder. So plunder doesn't require stealing from taxes. It can be gifts. It can be private kickbacks or private donations, which is what Senator Marcoleta admitted. 75 million, not just 50.
1: Ang sinasabi ni Attorney Salvador Panelo, possible graft, pwede pang isampa, pero hindi raw plunder dahil ang issue, may campaign donation at hindi ito properly disclosed at hindi naman walang pagnanakaw na involved.
0: Well, yung sa campaign donation, i-discuss din natin yon before I answer whether or not it's plunder, no? Sabi na ng COMELEC, hindi eh. That is why Senator Marcoleta is being charged for plunder because he was trying to escape an election offense. And nobody else is to be blamed kundi siya. He incriminated himself. Like, a show like this, he has his own show. Senator Marcoleta, meron siyang show. Nobody prodded him, nobody forced him to admit na meron siyang quote-unquote mga kaibigan na nagbigay na ayaw magpalagay sa SOSE. Kasi ini-issue siya sa SOSE last year, mga November 2025, so he was forced to explain. Ang palusot niya, hindi ko nilagay kasi ayaw nila magpalagay, which put him in hotter water. Because, meron ka palang donors, hindi mo dineclare. So, ang naging palusot nila sa COMELEC, nung nagkaroon na ng COMELEC case, Professor Danilo Arao, represented by Attorney Dino De Leon, they filed an election offense complaint against Senator Marcoleta. Ang final na counter affidavit to ni Senator Marcoleta, ang defense niya, it was outside the campaign period. So, hindi na pwede pag-usapan yung campaign donation eh. Kasi dinismiss na nga ng COMELEC. Naniwala ang COMELEC na hindi siya campaign donation. Eh ano ngayon ang problema? Kung hindi siya campaign donation because it was outside the campaign period, he was a congressman noon. If it was outside the campaign period, it was a normal or regular quote-unquote gift. As I said kanina, the plunder law, letter B, says any gift, kickback, or commission given by reason of office is chargeable for plunder. So with all due respect as well to Attorney Sal Panelo, kahit sinabi niyang graft, it can actually be both. Look at Senator Jinggoy. He has both plunder and graft cases. So dito sa kaso ni Senator Marcoleta, it's both. Kasi more than 75, more than 50 million eh.
1: Ang threshold.
0: 75 million ang re-receive niya outside of the campaign period by reason of his office.
1: Given this show of force of the Iglesia, do you see the administration caving in? Hindi na nila itutuloy itong pagsampa ng plunder case laban kay Senator Marcoleta?
0: Well, I definitely doubt that the ombudsman will cave in. No? When we say nga the government, the people are thinking baka the administration, meaning PBBM. But we have to remember, the ombudsman is an independent constitutional body. And I don't think Ombudsman Boyeng Remulla, based on his bravado and his attitude recently, is the type to back down. So that's one. No? But second, bakit naman magba-back down? Eh, with all respect to the INC, no, they have to show a bigger force. Maliit pa to ha, Sir Willard. We have to compare INC's rally nung November 2025, where it was like hundreds of thousands. Ang police estimate lang so far ngayon ha, kahit nakaka-traffic, is mga 15,000. Bakit nakaka-traffic sa EDSA ngayon? Kasi hinarang nila yung mga bus.

0: mga new era bus na pagmamayari ng INC, kulang ang tao doon actually, Sir Willard. It looks crowded, but a lot of them are parked cars or buses. Mm. So kulang pa yung show of force. With all due respect, I don't think this is the show of force that will make anyone in the administration or the ombudsman quiver.
1: Yun nga sana itatanong ko na. Tingin nyo ba eh, hahantong ito sa isang bagong people power?
0: Malabo eh. Malabo. Ang problema ng mga DDS, ang mga problema ng mga anti-Marcos, na when I say anti-Marcos, not the pink lawan ha, because Kiko D. Aquino and the Atom Movement, they've clarified that they are still anti-Marcos. Ang problema ng mga anti-Marcos na DDS, from the INC to Senator Marcoleta to Mike Defensor, they could never gather the critical mass because wala sa kanila ang Catholic Church, wala sa kanila ang civil society, and wala din sa kanila ang pink lawan. So before the AFP or the military and the police join in terms of withdrawal of support, because that's what we've seen in history, you need the Catholic Church and the civil society first. The DDS don't have that because they have a credibility problem. Credibility in terms of calling out corruption. How can they have credibility in calling out corruption when a lot of their personalities are also accused of corruption? Let's look at INC first kasi sila yung nag-surprise rally. What's the credibility of INC in rallying against corruption? They've endorsed Jinggoy Estrada and Bong Revilla multiple times despite the two of them, these two senators, having been accused multiple times of plunder. Wala pang acquittal noon ha. As at May 2022 elections, the INC endorsed Senator Jinggoy. His plunder case was still pending. There was no acquittal yet. And yet, in-endorse nila. So they have a credibility problem when they're rallying and calling out against corruption, but they are endorsing people accused of corruption.
1: So Jess, you don't buy the stated objective of the INC spokesperson. Ang sabi nila, hindi tutol ang INC sa pagpapatupad ng batas, pero tutol kami sa pagbaluktot ng batas, lalo na kung ang layunin ay para pagtakpan ang katiwalian.
0: Paano man nababaluktot yung batas when any normal reading of the plunder law, even by non-lawyers? Remember, Sir Willard, suspended ako ha, and I can say that on air. Kahit suspended ako, hindi ako si Senator Marcoleta who incriminated himself. As I said kanina, nobody forced Senator Marcoleta to give the ombudsman all the evidence that they need. Walang nagproduce ng evidence except Senator Marcoleta. Anong evidence ng ombudsman? Affidavits filed in the COMELEC saying it was donated before the campaign period and he accepted it. That is all the evidence that the ombudsman needs. So paano na binabaluktot yung batas dun? Eh may ebidensya.
1: We'll just take a short break and we'll continue our discussion with political commentator Jess Falsis. When we return, stay tuned. This is On Point.

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12: Welcome back, and still with us, political commentator Jesus Falsis. Pinag-uusapan pa rin natin ang rally ng Iglesia ni Cristo ngayon sa EDSA. You think, Jess, connected ito sa impeachment trial din ni VP Sara?
13: Oh yes, sabi ko kanina surface level yung kay Senator Marcoleta. But now we're hearing yung mga participants mismo na nandun. May mga rabid DDS personalities who are saying na VP Sara should attend the rally, no, and show support and be ready in case ma-oust si President. Hindi ako nagsasabi noon, that was either Caselis or Jing Paras, who are very rabid DDS personalities, no. And so what does that mean in relation with the impeachment? That if they are successful in ousting BBM, wala nang impeachment, because by virtue of succession, Sara Duterte will become the president. So obviously, it is a way to stop the impeachment trial because they're hoping to garner critical mass for the same template of EDSA 1 and EDSA 2, which is people power style with withdrawal of support from the AFP and PNP.
12: The side nga of Senator Rodante Marcoleta is claiming that the impending plunder case is meant to take him off the impeachment trial. Your thoughts?
13: Very wrong, kasi November 2025 pa nga yung kaso. Bakit nag-start nung November? Eh kasi nga, yung sarili niyang bunganga, ang isda na uhuli sa sariling bibig. Walang pumilit sa kanya mag-radio show noon or mag-TV show. Sinabi niya. So nag-investigate yung ombudsman. Wala pang impeachment noon. 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
12: Oh, 6 days away na lang at start na ng impeachment trial. Jess, tingin mo ba matutuloy ang pagsisimula ng trial na ito?
13: Oh, definitely matutuloy because the government is already prepared to resist or repel any efforts for destabilization for this week. No, but of course, they should not be complacent. But next week, the Senate is very much prepared under Senator Sherwin Gatchalian, who, as Senate President, signed as the presiding officer of the impeachment court for the pre-trial order. So they are very ready because they're already, I think they're already done with all the preparations needed. Eh. So all that has to happen is for July 6 to come, which is what the DDS do not want.
12: Tingin mo ba may posibleng gulo na mangyari sa July 6?
13: Baka may gulo this week. Before July 6, going into July 6, no? Pero kapag nagsimula na yung July 6, mag-fizzle out lahat nitong mga attempts to destabilize or rally because alam naman natin ang Pilipino, mahilig tayo sa teleserye. So pag nag-start ng impeachment trial, papanoorin na yan ng mga tao and they will say, wag na tayong manggulo. Let's just wait for the process to finish. Regardless of the results, conviction or acquittal. So mag-fizzle out yung mga rally once the trial starts.
12: How should the authorities just respond? First, the LGU, who has the authority to issue permits. Two, the police. Tama ba na mag-exercise sila ng maximum tolerance? And syempre yung palasyo that's monitoring all these.
13: First, sa Quezon City LGU, no, I don't think it was Mayor Joy who approved the permit, no. Ang nakita ko, it was sa DPOS, parang isang department, no. With all due respect to DPOS, they should have extracted more concessions from the rallies because they granted the permit for tomorrow, not for today. So hindi nilegalize na ng Quezon City for today. Dapat kung bibigyan ng permit for tomorrow, sinabihan nila yung mga organizers na bibigyan namin kayo ng permit but you have to remove yung buses. You have to remove the cars. Kasi kaninang umaga talagang gusto nilang harangin buong EDSA. Pati yung flyover, ginawang parkingan. Which leads me to the second agency. Yung second agency before the police, no, ang gusto ko dyan tingnan yung MMDA. The MMDA has already said naman, Chairman Artes and General Manager Nicolas Torre na they will impound and tow. Pero syempre may nakikita tayo viral sa social media si Sir Gabriel Go na talagang nag-i-impound ng mga wrongfully, illegally park obstruction na vehicles. 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And then of course, the administration or Malacanang mismo, no, I think aalis bukas si PBBM to Canada. May mga nagsasabi like si Montulfo na dapat hindi na siya umalis. But I think the Malacanang has said na aalis pa din. Pero madaming precautions na ginawa na. So tuloy lang sa lahat ng precautions because bawal makampante. We never know what the destabilizers could do or in the next few days.
12: Notwithstanding the independence of the ombudsman, as you correctly pointed out earlier, Jess, si Ombudsman Boying Remulla was reported to be in Malacanang today as reported by our palace correspondent Ivy Reyes. Anong tingin niyo yung pinag-uusapan nila ng Pangulo?
13: Well, first of all, the Supreme Court has stated naman, no, yung independence ng ombudsman doesn't mean it's fully insulated from coordinating with the other branches or agencies of government. So hindi ko yun minamasama kung minute niya ang pumunta siya sa Malacanang, baka nga it's to coordinate in relation with this quote-unquote crisis. But I don't think it's a crisis yet, no? Pero I think tamang ano yun, tamang call yun or tamang move yun kasi nga pinupolitika yung mandato ng ombudsman at yung pwedeng i-file against Senator Marcoleta. And I can see, I don't know, no, I'm not privy, wala akong Tweety Bird, Sir Willard, sa pinag-usapan nila. But if I were to guess, I think what they talked about was, once mag-file si ombudsman ng kaso, there needs to be additional security measures sa Sandigan Bayan. And once the warrant of arrest comes out, how will that be implemented? Because for sure may mga magre-resist.
12: Oo. Tama ba na tinelegraph pa kumbaga ni Ombudsman Remulla na mayroong impending plunder case na isasampa laban kay Senator Marcoleta? Reason why nagkaroon ng rally today tuloy?
13: Madami actually na mga netizens who disagree with publicizing yung mga presko na magfa-file ganito, magfa-file ng ganyan, ina-announce, tinetelegraph. I actually disagree, no? Because the party or respondent na kinasuhan, si Marcoleta, siya mismo nagsabi na kakasuhan na siya anytime eh. You know why that person would know? Si Senator Marcoleta? Because kapag nag-file siya ng counter affidavit, may procedure yan, may time. So eventually, malalaman na niya na submitted for resolution na yung kaso. Kaya nga last week, winawar niya na anytime na daw, lalabas yung warrant niya. So yung kay Ombudsman Boying na presscon was after Senator Marcoleta's own video. So I don't think he was telegraphing anything because Marcoleta was already radicalizing and urging the followers, the DDS, na pwede na ako ma-aresto anytime. So what I think Ombudsman did by announcing that he will file charges was to give finality to it and see the reaction. Eh ngayon, nakita na yung reaction. And so the government can now prepare, ganito pala, magre-resist pala talaga.
12: Oo. At ang maipapayo mo, and would you call the government not to cave in not to kumbaga give in to this kind of pressure from the iglesia?
13: Well, there is no one above the law. The law applies to all or none at all. Kahit kay Senator Marcoleta, who is a member of the INC or the INC calling for accountability but not against Senator Marcoleta. The government should never kowtow to any group. Pero hindi ko na kailangan i-advise ang government, Sir Willard. Eh. Mas matalino at mas wise talaga tong gobyerno na to eh, than any of us. Because from the moment that President Duterte was shipped to The Hague, they surprised everybody. So they already know what to do.
12: Eh, itong desisyon nilang they're entertaining the idea of taking in former DPWH Secretary Manuel Bonoan as a state witness. Yan ba ay katanggap-tanggap para sa'yo?
13: Well, that's what I have to disagree with, no? Hindi naman yan sa Malacanang eh. That's more kay Ombudsman, no? First of all, and this is not to cast any aspersion sa Ombudsman, but I have to ask and I have to say this. Kasi nasa website to eh. Sa website, mayroong isang parang assistant

0: We have not heard so far if Manny Bonawan has returned any amount of money. Mas mataas si Manny Bonawan kay Yusek Bernardo. Yusek Bernardo has returned 290 million and has promised to return 1 billion. Ang gusto ni Ombudsman Boying noon, restitution. Nagkaroon na ba ng restitution doon sa higher than a Yusek? That's two. Yung pangatlo ko dyan, ayun nga, secretary siya. 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Sa lahat ng mga past Senate hearings, patay mali siya. Wala akong alam, dinideny niya, ay bago ko lang narinig yan. We have not heard him admit guilt and say, eto talaga yung participation ko. So, before he's admitted to state witnesses, all of those questions should be answered because if not, he is not the least guilty or he is one of the most guilty. So for him to be admitted as state witness, unless mayroon siyang ituturo na mga 10 senador at 100 kongresista na mapapakulong para siya maging state witness, that is the only time na acceptable yung trade-off. Otherwise, why?
1: So yun ang mga aabangan din natin kung ano mga concessions, no, ng possibility na gawin siyang state witness.
0: And that is with all due respect to the ombudsman, and there might be many things I don't know kasi sila lang nakakita so far nung affidavits or ebidensya ni Sec. Manny Bonawan, but they should address the public because the public is asking, bakit state witness ang isang DPWH secretary?
1: Kung siya ang nasa sentro ng lahat.
0: At all roads lead to the secretary, senador, congressman, all roads lead to him.
1: Meanwhile, maraming salamat, political commentator Jesus Falsis, for your time as always.
0: Thank you.
1: And that's On Point. Join us again tomorrow at 7:30 p.m. here on BNC, the Billionaire News Channel. I'm Willard Cheng, sitting in for Pinky Web. Thank you for watching.

0: Wherever there is opportunity, there are Filipinos.
1: There are many Filipino first stories here throughout North America. Tinitingala na ngayon ang Bilyonaryo News Channel bilang tulay between the Filipino stories in the Philippines to the Filipino stories here in North America.
0: And wherever there are Filipinos, Bilyonaryo News Channel follows to deliver stories that they need to know and to serve the ones who also serve at the expense of leaving home. Thank you for the warm welcome, North America. This is BNC, your Bilyonaryo News Channel.

0: the Philippines is moving fast, and so are we. Bilyonario News Channel is now live on GSAT Channel 40, reaching a broader audience across Visayas and Mindanao with brave stories and bold insights that shape business, economy, and the country from Metro Manila and beyond. 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

0: A lightning rally held by members of the Iglesia Ni Cristo at the People Power Monument triggers a gridlock along EDSA. Good morning, I'm Attorney Karen Jimeno, and this is At the Forefront. Protesters gather at the People Power Monument along EDSA, making it hard for motorists to pass. The traffic is worsened by the bad weather. It's still not clear what their demands are. Over at the Liwasang Bonifacio, members of the Iglesia Ni Cristo also converged. They are demanding accountability against corruption. Let's get the insights of Attorney Salvador Panelo. He's the Chief Presidential Legal Counsel under the Duterte administration. Good morning, Attorney Sal.
1: Good morning, Karen.
0: Let's start with the decision of the ombudsman to file plunder cases against Senator Marcoleta, which he announced on Monday. Do you agree with this decision? Are there elements of plunder?
1: Well, actually, I cannot decide on that because I have not seen the complaint. Mm-hmm. But what I'm more interested in is that this same ombudsman said more than two weeks ago, said he would be filing cases against Senator Escudero, mm-hmm. Senator Villanueva. What happened to that? Suddenly, it's another senator that he is filing a charge with. Mm-hmm. Bakit?
0: Yeah.
1: Dahil ba bumaliktad yung dalawa?
0: Oh, but I want to talk about the plunder case against Senator Marcoleta. This is for the 75 million pesos that
1: donation
0: was donated to Senator Marcoleta by three individuals. And according to Assistant Ombudsman Nico Clavano, when I listened to his explanation, sabi niya meron daw kasing isang category ng plunder. They acknowledge that this is not in relation to public funds, that this was given willingly by private individuals, but they're saying na meron kasing isang category ng plunder na made of or that constitutes gifts to a public official. But my question is, as a lawyer, because when I read that provision, ang pagkakaintindi ko, it has to be in relation, kasi ang kasama niya sa sentence would be kickbacks, commissions, and in relation to government contracts. Does it fall under plunder if it's an outright gift or donation?
1: Sa tingin ko, it should fall under graft lang yan. Hindi naman po pwedeng plunder dahil hindi naman pera ng gobyerno yan eh. So, paano papasok ang plunder? Graft siguro, yes. Anti-graft, receiving gift.
0: Mm-hmm. Could it be that merong effort na hindi bailable yung offense na ifile?
1: Hindi. Yun na yun. That's the hidden agenda. Plunder para hindi makalabas.
0: Mm-mm.
1: Para makulong.
0: Which element of plunder do you think will be hard to prove for the prosecution in this case?
1: Eh, una-una. It's not even government money. Private money yun eh. You have to prove a series of transactions leading to that. Paano nila ipuprove nila yun?
0: Yeah, it's a combination or a series

0: of
1: eh, tumanggap
0: overt
1: lang,
0: acts.
1: Tumanggap lang ng campaign funds. Mm-mm. O pang ano pa.
0: But one of the co-accused in this case na mafafilan din daw is the donor, which would be Mike Defensor, apart from two other individuals. Mm. Do you think there's basis for their allegation na pinafilan sila because they're outspoken against this administration?
1: I think it's quite obvious. They're hunting down, prosecuting, persecuting those who are very critical of the administration. Yan naman ang kitang-kita ng tao. That's why we have a million people there sa EDSA ngayon.
0: Mm-mm. Marcoleta has also pointed to a COMELEC ruling which says, he says it's found that no election offense in his receipt of the campaign donations. How do you reconcile this COMELEC decision that Marcoleta is pointing to with the decision of the ombudsman to file a plunder case against him?
1: I mean, inconsistency kasi, di ba? Sinasabing walang walang case, and yet parang ang dating sa akin eh walang case sa COMELEC pagkatapos tinanggap mo yung pera, hindi mo dineclare. So you are admitting that you received such amount and yet you did not declare it. Baka may problema ka dun sa isang kasong yun.
0: You mean to say, like you said, there could be a graft case in this.
1: Yeah.
0: Kasi tumanggap siya ng ganitong pera pero hindi niya dineclare sa statement of contributions,
1: yes,
0: and expenses
1: dun
0: or SOSE, and then or kung wala rin sa sale niya, that can also be a source of liability. Pero ano yung dapat na approach dito ng gobyerno? And in your opinion as a lawyer, ano ba yung, kung merong mga offenses man, what should the government
1: do? Hindi file mo, if it's really graft, di magpile ka ng graft, let the court decide whether you committed the crime or not. Pero masyado kasing obvious na critic ng gobyerno ito, tapos tinatarget mo kahit na hindi plunder, gusto mo i-plunder para ikulong mo.
0: Na
1: yun ang obvious. Yun ang obvious.
0: Mm-mm. You mentioned earlier that merong mga statements in the past, si Ombudsman, that they will file cases also against Senator Joel Villanueva and Senator Cheese Escudero. From Monday's press conference of the ombudsman, sabi niya, they're still doing case build-up.
1: Yung... Natatawa nga ako doon, you know, in my show kanina, sabi ko, excuse me, Boying. Sabi ko, when you made a statement regarding that, bigla ko naalala, eh, ikaw ang dating ano eh. Secretary of Justice, sabihin mo, you're not contented with the findings of DOJ of which you were the head, and you're not contented with yourself. Di ba? Sila nag-umpisa mag-imbestiga sa DOJ.
0: Mm-mm. So are you...
1: O masyadong halata, in other words, tama na ang pagbabalat kayo ninyo. 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
0: Anong
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1: Eh lang, actually, hindi natin alam yan. 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
0: What about the decision to make former DPWH Secretary Bunoan a state witness? This was also announced by the ombudsman on Monday.
1: Ibig sabihin niya, wala silang kaso. 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
0: Oo, pero hindi ba...
1: Para sa impeachment yan eh. 1,000 na yata dadali nila abogado. Ibig sabihin, wala kang kaso.
0: So you're saying na yung pagdagdag din ng mga abogado sa prosecution is a sign of a weakness of their case? Or what is your
1: interpretation? It's a confession. You do not have a case.
0: Or could it be na maraming ebidensya? Kaya kailangan damihan yung lawyers?
1: Anong ebidensya? What kind of evidence do you have? Yun lang sa testigo eh. Can you imagine you're... You have the same common witnesses? Anong ibig sabihin niyan? Kasi your witnesses are supposed to damage yung kalaban mo. Eh, kinuha ng kalaban mo, di ibig sabihin, walang kwenta yung testimonyo mo at gagamitin pa against you.
0: So you're optimistic that the case against Vice President Sara is not strong?
1: It will fail.
0: And you're saying that with confidence. Why?
1: Eh, kasi obvious naman yung the basis, walang basis eh. Kahit tingnan mo sa confidential funds, tingnan mo sa Ilgato, lahat po, puro wala. Na-discuss na natin ito ng ilang beses sa programa mo eh. Talagang walang kaso eh. Talagang the goal is to undermine Inday Sara to disqualify her.
0: Wala bang kaso? Kasi yung confidential funds, they also are
1: it's
0: calling for...
1: It's not a final decision.
0: What do you mean, not a final
1: hindi pa,
0: decision?
1: Di ba? Nagkaroon ng decision daw na irregular. Eh, pero subject to, ano yan eh, to appeal, review. At nag-file na sila. Oh,
0: papa- you mean by the Commission on
1: yes,
0: Audit?
1: Yes, paano ka makaka-file?
0: What about yung mga assets and cash na hindi niya na-declare ni Vice President Sara sa kanyang sal-in?
1: Sinasabi ng abogado niya na na-declare niya sa ibang, ano lang, ibang, ibang line. O hindi na-declare pa rin.
0: So you're saying na pagka nagkaroon ng trial, you're confident that all of these will be clarified?
1: Yes. Kasi tingnan mo, why are you going to declare your assets mm-hmm. kung hindi mo ma-justify yung legitimacy ng acquisition mo?
0: Mm-mm.
1: Nilagay mo nga sa salin eh. Hindi totoo na hindi nilagay. Pinaliwanag ng lawyer, hindi. Nilagay namin yung sa other assets.
0: Mm-hmm.
1: O anong masama doon? In the same document, nandun.
0: Mabalik tayo doon sa INC rally that's being held and it seems like it was triggered by the Ombudsman's announcement that they will be filing charges against Senator Rodante Marcoleta. Marcoleta has suggested that the timing of the plunder case is intended to prevent him from participating in the impeachment trial of Vice President Sara Duterte. Do you see any objective basis for that claim?
1: First, I do not think that the Iglesia ni Cristo is staging this lightning rally for and on behalf of Marcoleta. They've been doing that. They've been staging rallies and protests against the government for a failed governance, for accountability, and all this stuff. Matagal na yan eh. Nadama. Kasama lang si Marcoleta dyan. 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
0: Mm. But kung hindi nag-announce ang ombudsman yesterday na magfa-file sila ng plunder cases against Senator Marcoleta, would this rally
1: yes.
0: still have happened today?
1: Oh, definitely.
0: The timing. So oh. na plano na ba
1: matagal
0: ito?
1: Matagal ko nang naririnig yan eh. Akala ko nga noong 28 pa eh. Matagal yun ang pinag-uusapan yan.
0: But why didn't they obtain a permit? Parang wala daw, according to the information we've received or heard so far, parang wala daw permit for the rally?
1: Hindi, unang-una, tama yung ginawa nila na hindi nila in-announce. 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Kumaga magiging prepared ang subject ng demonstration mo. Kaya tama yung ginawa nila. Saka you don't need a rally for that.
0: So this is just, in your opinion, a constitutional right of
1: yes,
0: assembly?
1: Definitely.
0: Ano ang magiging point nitong rally na to? Because right now, we see already thousands of people in EDSA. And doon sa Liwasang Bonifacio, the crowd is also growing. Pero wala pa kaming naririnig kung ano yung dahilan for the rally.
1: Ay, sinabi na naman nila ang dahilan. Continuation yan eh, ng mga rallies nila noon. Same reasons for staging rallies. Protest, condemnation, a call for a change. Lahat yun, yan ang point ng rallies.
0: With the Iglesia ni Cristo publicly expressing their support for Senator Marcoleta, I saw the statement of their spokesperson and also calling out for the accountability of those involved in the corruption, in the massive corruption that they are mentioning na nangyari dito sa Pilipinas. What do you think
1: the government
0: should they do? But before you answer this question, we'll have to take a short break. At the forefront, we'll be right back.

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1: I'm Antoine Rojas.
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0: Where sports is our business and business is our sport.
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0: Tin, ang bagsak na ng kanilang rating.
1: You mean the, is this the president's approval rating?
0: Yeah, yung administration mismo, di ba? Negative 15. Ibig sabihin, talagang there is a failed governance at ang tao is asking for a change. At salip na magkaroon ka ng pagbabago, eh lalo mong pinalalala ang sitwasyon. That's why people are so angry. They are almost on the verge of revolting.
1: But your opinion as a lawyer, would putting Senator Marcoleta in prison along with Senator Jinggoy Estrada lower the voting required to convict Vice President Sara?
0: Constitutionally, that is wrong. The Constitution says it's two-thirds, whether nakakulong ka o wala ka rito, yung 24, eh, senador ka pa rin. So, para sa akin.
1: You're saying two-thirds of all members,
0: yeah, of all members of Senate. 24, so 16. Mm-hmm. Sa kaysa pa, kahit pakulong mo yung 12, hindi nila makukuha yung 16 votes for conviction.
1: So akin, parang those that are absent are a type of abstention.
0: No, parang ganun.
1: In your opinion. Pero what would it take for them to bring down the voting requirement? Would it just be the Senate Impeachment Court declaring that they have brought down the votes? Or would the Supreme Court need to decide on this matter?
0: Well, it's a constitutional issue, so it's the Supreme Court that is the final arbiter.
1: And when it comes to the impeachment trial, you wrote an article that Senate President Win Gatchalian should preside over the impeachment trial, even if he's not a lawyer.
0: Yes, because you don't need to be a lawyer. You need only common sense, you need intelligence, you need objectivity, you need an unprejudiced mind. Ang nakikita ko siguro, baka tingin nila kay Gatchalian, hindi nila kaya. Kaya hahanap sila ng kaya nilang i-manipulate. Kaya ng mga bumaliktad.
1: Are you mean to tell me ang movement to have a different presiding officer other than the Senate President is because someone wants or you're alluding
0: ko,
1: to a group na gusto nila, na kokontrol nila yung presiding officer?
0: Ko, itong si Gatchalian, sa tingin ko, the way, mga demeanor niya, parang ano siya, independent-minded siya.
1: So you're saying nakikialam ba yung administration? Is that what
0: na
1: you're implying?
0: Matagal na. I'm not implying. I'm saying it.
1: Okay. But Senator Win Gatchalian, Senate President Win Gatchalian, has a sibling that's in the cabinet of the president, Secretary Rex Gatchalian. And he also has a brother na nasa Congress. Won't that affect his independence?
0: Hindi rin. You know why? Alam mo yung tatay nila? Di ba yung sa reclamation? Hindi makakuha ng lisensya despite the four children in the government. Hindi sila binibigyan. Nadabas wala impluensya.
1: So, you're confident that if Senate President Win Gatchalian is the presiding officer, he can be independent and he can
0: competent. Given his demeanor as a senator, given his statements, palagay ko, marunong ito. Tsaka madali lang naman yung mag-present.
1: Kahit may mga objections on the floor.
0: Oh,
1: legal
0: sabi nga ni
1: basis.
0: Paolo ko, ayun nung may objection kayo sa floor, di mag-decide yung mga senador. Kasi the presiding officer need not rule na siya lang mismo. Pwede naman yung, kaya nga kayo mga judges, senators, hindi yan sa courtroom, na isa lang nag-decide.
1: Mm-hmm.
0: Di ba?
1: Yeah, but marami. In the past kasi when I was at the impeachment in the defense team for Chief Justice Corona, then presiding officer, Senate President Juan Ponce Enrile would decide on the objections and rule on them.
0: Because the senators themselves agree. Kung hindi mag-agree, they overrule siya.
1: Yeah. Wala pang naging announcement ang Senate as to who will be the presiding officer. Would you have any information if it will be Senate President Win Gatchalian?
0: But the Senate President Win Gatchalian has already issued a statement. I'm prepared for this. I've studied this. Nag-aral eh. Sabi ko nga, tingnan mo lang yung mga previous impeachment trial, marami kang matututuhan.
1: So it's likely that it might be Senate President Win Gatchalian that will be the presiding officer.
0: I don't think he will allow himself to be ousted from that position of being the presiding officer. You know, it's a historic role and there is honor on it. Let us not deprive him of that. Maghintay kayo ng panahon nyo. Problema sa inyo eh. Gusto nyo lang tanggalin si Mr. Gatchalian dyan.
1: And then last question, you're seeing right now on the screen, yes, how many people are gathered.
0: Million.
1: Sa EDSA. Oh. Napakadami. It looks, we don't know the exact number, but they're already in the thousands. Do you think that the ombudsman will still push through with filing a plunder case and then arresting Senator Dante Marcoleta without bail, considering the show up that
0: tutuloy nila yan. They were able to do it with the former president. They have done it to Inday Sara. They're doing it to everyone against them.
1: Thank you so much, Attorney Sal Panelo, and thank you for your insights today.
0: Thank you.
1: It is our constitutional right to hold demonstrations and express our demands. But is it right to inconvenience the rest of the public? Even demonstrations have regulations, and this should be implemented by authorities. Be informed, be insightful of the news. I'm Attorney Karen Jimeno. Always stay at the forefront.

0: 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We continue to learn the winning strategies and champion mindset of winners, movers, and shakers. I'm Charles Tu. Catch the all-new season of Beyond the Game. Only on Billionaire News Channel.
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1: And wherever there are Filipinos, Bilyonaryo News Channel follows to deliver stories that they need to know and to serve the ones who also serve at the expense of leaving home. Thank you for the warm welcome, North America. 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

0: This is The Scorecard, where you score the latest sports news and in-depth views. I'm Anton Rojas. On The Scorecard tonight, Alex Ayala opens her Wimbledon campaign later tonight as the Filipina star looks to continue her breakthrough season and chase the deepest Grand Slam run of her career. Jimmy Alapag says the timing feels right for his return to Philippine basketball after spending nearly 6 years learning and growing with the Sacramento Kings organization. Exclusive DILG Secretary John Vic Remulla has explained why former Ateneo team manager Epoch Quimpo and assistant coach Buboy Domingo were not included in the CIDG's recommended charges stemming from the Aurora tragedy. De La Salle head coach Ramil De Jesus calls the return of several key veterans the luckiest gift as the Lady Spikers prepare to defend their UAP crown in Season 89. The NBA offseason delivered its biggest shock yet after two-time All-Star Ja Morant was traded from Memphis to Portland, bringing an end to a seven-year era with the Grizzlies. All the headlines and more on The Scorecard tonight, the 30th of June. Now, here's our roundup brought to you by the Philippine Sports Commission, the Philippine Olympic Committee, and the NSTIAC. Alex Ayala opens her Wimbledon campaign later tonight at the All England Club in London, looking to build on the strongest grass court season of her career. The Filipina star arrives as the number 29 seed, making her the first Filipina to earn a seeded spot in a Grand Slam singles draw. Ayala enters the year's third major with momentum after winning the Birmingham Open title and reaching the semifinals of the Berlin Open, where she defeated two top 10 players. Her first round opponent is Mexico's Renata Zarazua, who owns a previous win over Ayala from the 2024 Cary Tennis Classic. A victory would set up a second round meeting with either seven-time Wimbledon champion Serena Williams or Australia's Maya Joint. Ayala made her Wimbledon debut last year and pushed eventual champion Barbora Krejcikova to three sets in the opening round. Now, the 21-year-old returns to the All England Club, hoping to turn a breakthrough season into her deepest Grand Slam run yet. Jimmy Alapag says coming home after nearly 6 years in the NBA wasn't just about taking a new job. For the new NLEX head coach, it was about giving back to Philippine basketball and possibly to Gilas Pilipinas as well. Here's Zeus Valdez with the details.
1: Jimmy Alapag believes his return to the Philippines comes at a perfect time in his coaching journey. After spending nearly 6 years with the Sacramento Kings organization, the PBL legend said he's ready to bring the knowledge and experience he gained in the NBA back to Philippine basketball.
2: I think unang-una, it just felt like it was the right time. Almost 6 years in the NBA. I've had an opportunity to see a lot, to learn a lot, and I know how much it's allowed me to grow, not just as a husband, as a father, but also as a coach. And so to have an opportunity to come back home and be able to pour all of that knowledge and all that wisdom that I've gained in the NBA and to pour that back into Philippine basketball, it felt like now was the right time.
1: Alapag also disclosed that before NLEX reached out, his first conversation about returning home was actually with Gilas Pilipinas. He revealed that Gilas Executive Director Erica D. had asked if he could rejoin the national team's coaching staff for the next FIBA window in August. At the time, however, his NBA responsibilities during the draft and summer league made that impossible.
2: Now that I'm back home, if that opportunity is there, I'm always here to help.
1: With his NBA chapter now complete, Alapag says he is ready to embrace his new role with NLEX while remaining available to serve the national team should the opportunity arise. Jimmy Alapag's homecoming marks the start of a new era for NLEX. But beyond leading the Road Warriors, the former Gilas captain has also made it clear that if the national team calls again, he's ready to answer. Reporting for The Scorecard, Zeus Valdez, Billionaire News Channel.
0: Jimmy Alapag's return to Philippine basketball wasn't just a career decision. According to his wife, LJ Moreno, it was a family decision, and she was one of the biggest reasons the PBA legend came home. Here's Zeus Valdez with the exclusive report.
1: LJ Moreno Alapag revealed she was the one who encouraged Jimmy Alapag to return to the Philippines after nearly 6 years with the Sacramento Kings. The actress said she believed the time had come for her husband to share the knowledge he gained in the NBA with Philippine basketball.
3: Actually, ako yung pumipili. Okay. He really felt like it was time to come back, and I encouraged him more that, yeah, he did this because it's been 6 years. And I said, you know, it's time to give back to basketball also. So I was really, really excited. Parang mas excited pa yan ako. It comes always with it.
1: LJ said the move was also the right choice for their family. After years of managing the household while Alapag was busy with the NBA season, she said being back in the Philippines allows them to be closer to family and a stronger support system.
3: During the NBA season, it's almost like I'm solo parenting most of the time. So it's been hard, but of course, you know, I wanted to support him. But being back in the Philippines, we have, you know, we have the helpers, we have family, so we're really excited.
1: Moreno also spoke about the work ethic that has defined Alapag's career, saying he approaches coaching with the same passion that made him one of the PBA greatest point guards. She said that even during his NBA stint, he spent countless hours studying film and developing players. With the support of his family, Alapag now begins a new chapter as the head coach of the NLEX Road Warriors. For LJ Moreno Alapag, coming home was about more than a new job. It was an opportunity for Jimmy Alapag to give back to the game that shaped his career, with his family now beside him every step of the way. Reporting for The Scorecard, Zeus Valdez, Billionaire News Channel.
0: Mikey Williams believes the adjustment period is over. After spending his first conference getting comfortable with Converge, the former Finals MVP says he's ready to return to form that made him one of the PBA's most dangerous guards. Here's Zeus Valdez with another exclusive report.
1: Mikey Williams has a simple message heading into the PBA Governor's Cup. Expect a different version of him this conference. After joining the Fiber Xers in the Commissioner's Cup, Williams said his first conference was all about adjusting to a new team, a new system, and new teammates. Now he believes the process is complete.
4: Brandon just got in, so he's trying to get accustomed to everything. Areas do just like teams right now. Once he gets in the fold of things, when he's just called.
1: The former PBA star said the offseason gave him the time to reflect, reset, and regain the confidence that made him one of the league's most explosive offensive players.
4: Played together with my previous team, and so we have the chemistry already based off of that. And now, you know, we're stepping into this, and it's going to be fun.
1: Williams also believes Converge is better positioned for a strong run after an entire conference of building chemistry with his teammates. With the addition of high-scoring import Jalen Hudson, the Fiber Xers are hoping their continuity will translate into more wins this season.
4: So to get a C wet in this, I don't know, mistaken.
1: After finishing just outside the playoffs last conference, Converge is looking to turn its improved chemistry into a deeper Governor's Cup campaign. With his adjustment period behind him, Mikey Williams believes he's ready to play the kind of basketball that made him a star. And if he can rediscover that form, the Fiber Xers could emerge as one of the teams to watch this Governor's Cup. Reporting for The Scorecard, Zeus Valdez, Billionaire News Channel.
0: Gian Mamuyak appears more likely to stay with Rain or Shine, despite receiving interest from a team in the Japan B-League. According to Homer Saison of Abante, negotiations between Mamuyak and the Elasto Painters are still ongoing.

0: with both sides reportedly just around 20,000 pesos per month apart on a new contract. Rain or Shine has already put a 3-year offer on table, which the team believes is above fair market value. Momuyak had been linked to a possible move to Tokyo Z in Japan's B-League second division, where he could earn a bigger salary. But his agent, PJ Pilares, said their camp is still leaning towards staying with Rain or Shine, despite having preliminary talks about overseas opportunities. Pilares added that the camp continues to evaluate its options, but for now, the PBA remains the likely destination for the 27-year-old guard. The controversy surrounding the Aurora tragedy continues, with public scrutiny now focused on the names missing from the CIDG's list of recommended charges. Here's Mark Patriarca with the exclusive report.
1: The controversy surrounding the Aurora tragedy that claimed the lives of student athletes Rene Clerc Baterbonia and Divine Adili is far from over. Questions continue to mount over the PNP-CIDG recommended charges against members of the Ateneo Men's Basketball Program. While former head coach Tab Baldwin is included in the recommendation, many are asking why resigned team manager Epo Quimpo was not. Critics have also questioned why two team utilities or ball boys were included among those facing possible charges, while Quimpo was left off the list. Another name drawing attention is assistant coach Buboy Domingo, who was also not included in the CIDG's recommendation. Domingo was a longtime assistant coach for UP Junior Fighting Maroons before transferring to Ateneo. The issue has even sparked speculation involving DILG Secretary John Vic Remulla, with some linking the matter to his support for the UP basketball program. But in an exclusive interview with The Scorecard, Remulla explained why Quimpo, Domingo, and other members of the coaching staff were not part of the recommended charges.
2: Under the law kasi dapat andun doon ka.
3: Okay.
2: Andun doon ka sa lugar. Eh, yung naka-charge. At sa ngayon, yung directly participated in the event. So, in that case, yung coach Alas wasn't there, and Domingo yata yung sama wasn't there, and si coach, si manager Epo Quimpo was not there.
1: Remulla also addressed questions about the resort in Dipaculao, Aurora, where Baldwin's military-style training camps were reportedly held. He said he has no knowledge of claims from a source that Quimpo is a friend of resort owner Francisco Zubia.
2: I don't know. Is it General Zubia yun eh? Yung dating Major General yata siya. Pero wala silang culpability kasi the hazing, which we define, took place in public domain sa beach. It is all of the property. So wala silang culpability. Inside the resort, walang hazing nangyari. So hindi sila reliable talaga. Hilig lang ni Tab Baldwin talaga.
3: So it's Tab's choice po?
2: Tab's choice.
1: Meanwhile, the investigation continues. Remulla confirmed that authorities are also looking into other possible cases that could be filed against those involved. And as the probe moves forward, the families of the victims and the public continue to demand full accountability. Reporting for The Scorecard, Mark Patriarca, Billionaire News Channel.
0: Gilas Pilipinas continued its strong build-up for the FIBA World Cup Asian Qualifiers Tuesday after cruising past the Franklin Bulls 94-66 in New Zealand. The national team delivered the lopsided victory despite playing without Justin Brownlee and Mike Phillips, two key members of the current pool. Carl Tamayo led the way with 22 points while Dwight Ramos added 19 as Gilas improved to 2-0 in its tune-up schedule. The Filipinos wasted little time taking control, building a 32-19 lead after the first quarter before pulling away for a win by as many as 31 points. The victory followed Gilas's 90-61 rout of the Manawatu Jets on Sunday and provided another boost of confidence heading into the third window of the qualifiers. The Philippines will face New Zealand on Thursday before taking on Australia on Sunday in two crucial road games. De La Salle head coach Ramil De Jesus received what he called the luckiest gift after several key members of his unbeaten championship team chose to return for UAAP Season 89. The multi-titled

0: coach told reporters during Tuesday's Collegiate Awards how grateful he is that Shivana Laput, Angel Canino, Amy Provido, and Laika De Leon decided to stay with the Lady Spikers instead of immediately turning professional. De Jesus praised his seniors for putting the team first and embracing one final collegiate campaign. The Lady Spikers enter the new season with high expectations after completing a perfect 16-0 title run in UAAP Season 88. De Jesus acknowledged that La Salle will have a target on its back but said the team must continue to prepare and improve every game. Paraguay has pulled off one of the biggest upsets in FIFA World Cup history. The South Americans eliminated four-time world champion Germany, winning a dramatic penalty shootout after a 1-1 draw through extra time. Goalkeeper Orlando Gill led the way, saving penalties from Kai Havertz and Nick Waltemade before Jonathan Tah missed his spot kick, allowing Jose Canali to score the winner. It was the first time Germany had ever lost a World Cup penalty shootout. Despite Germany controlling 75% of possession, Paraguay's defense stood firm. Julio Enciso gave Paraguay the lead in the first half before Havertz equalized after the break. Germany thought they had it won in extra time, but Tah's goal was overturned by VAR for a foul on Gil. Paraguay now advances to a likely round of 16 showdown against France. While Germany's shock exit leaves head coach Julian Nagelsmann facing an uncertain future after another disappointing World Cup campaign. Meanwhile, here's the full results of today's World Cup action. NBA offseason has produced another blockbuster with two-time All-Star Ja Morant reportedly heading to the Portland Trail Blazers. According to NBA insider Shams Charania, the Memphis Grizzlies are trading Morant to Portland in exchange for veteran forward Jeremy Grant and young forward Chris Murray. The deal marks the end of Morant's seven-year tenure in Memphis, where he emerged as one of the NBA's most electrifying stars after being selected second overall in the 2019 draft. However, injuries and off-court controversies limited his availability over the past two seasons. The trade also signals the complete breakup of the Grizzlies' former young core following the earlier departures of Jaren Jackson Jr. and Desmond Bane. Up next, Jimmy Alapag is back in the PBA, this time as head coach of the NX Road Warriors. And the expectations are already high for one of the league's most respected floor generals. Can his NBA experience help elevate the Road Warriors into championship contention? And what should we expect from his first conference on the sidelines? Basketball analyst Jay Mercado joins us to break it all down when we return right here on The Scorecard.
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0: Welcome back to The Scorecard. Jimmy Alapag returns to the PBA with high expectations after spending the last 6 years in the NBA development system and now faces the challenge of turning NLEX into a consistent championship contender. To help us break down what Alapag's arrival means for the Road Warriors, we are joined by basketball analyst Jay Mercado here on The Scorecard. Jay, good evening to you and welcome back to the show.
1: Good evening, Anton.
0: Jay, Coach Jimmy Alapag, back in the Philippines.

0: returns after pretty much 6 years in the NBA as part of the Sacramento Kings basketball organization. How big of a difference is this going to be for NLEX, a team that is trying to barge into the championship picture in the PBA?
1: Well, Anton, big in the sense that he brings in fresh blood. He'll be infusing something different and something new to the NLEX team. Coach Jeong has been there for like two or three seasons already, you know, so and he did a great job as far as NLEX is concerned. But let's try to plan for the expectations in a sense, no? Kasi, papasok pala si Jimmy, he probably knows one or two players in the roster lang yata inaabutan niya when he left for Sacramento in 2016 or 2017. Kaya halos din niya kanila sina LJ Gonzalez, sina Shawnee Winston, etc. So those, and even Robert Bolick, no? Robert Bolick joined the PBA in 2019. So he may have seen them in college, but I don't think he has seen them already play in the pros. So let's manage the expectations in a sense. We know that NLEX is a middle-of-the-road team. Yan yung tipong, they're good enough to not to be eliminated, but they're not that good enough yet to hit the Final Four. So anywhere from 5th to 8th lagi sila.
0: I'll give you a fun fact, Jay. Jimmy Alapag and I once covered an NCAA Finals game with Robert Bolick playing for San Beda. So he did have a front row seat to what Robert Bolick was all about or is all about. So what do you think the impact of having Jimmy Alapag as a head coach will be for a guy like Robert Bolick who has blossomed into a star in the PBA?
1: Major, in a way. If there's one... Yeah, how do you say, if there's a knock on Robert Bolick's game, it's not his talent, it's not his skill, it's essentially his leadership. No, parang hindi niya kaya dalhin yung team niya, no matter how good he is, and he's probably one of the top three talented, most talented players in the PBA today. No, the problem with him is that parang hindi yata niya ma-carry yung team niya moving towards the semifinals or even more in the finals. No, so that's one thing that Jimmy might probably bring, his experience of being a leader and his handing over the mantle to Robert Bolick. Becoming his extension inside the court.
0: Going back to Coach Jimmy Alapag's coaching history, he first became a head coach in 2018 as the head coach of Alab Pilipinas and won a championship in the ASEAN Basketball League. Tapos, of course, naging bahagi siya ng Sacramento coaching under Coach Mike Brown, who's now the champion coach for the New York Knicks. What do you think Jimmy Alapag will bring from that NBA experience here in the PBA in terms of a coaching standpoint?
1: We know several things about Jimmy. Number one, we know that he is a very good leader. He has leadership skills. We know that he has motivational skills. We know he has player skills. We know he has communication skills. The one thing that I want to see is him bringing the technical skills of the game. He learned a lot in the NBA for obvious reasons. Mike Brown is one of the best NBA coaches ever since the mid-2010s. No? And he's going to bring this technology to NLEX now, however, with the kind of training that they're going through, the set plays that they will

0: get that first win. Looking at the schedule, mukhang Macau ang kanilang unang makakalaban. Wow. Macau is also hungry to improve from their first conference in the PBA. So how important is that? Yung unang laro ni Coach Jimmy as the head coach of NLEX.
1: For confidence reasons, it's going to be very important. I think that's going to be critical, because you want to build on that momentum of having a new coach coming in, especially someone like Jimmy Alapag, and that's going to be special. But here's the thing: you have to remember the format in the PBA right now is that there will be two groups. NLEX and Macau are part of a group that has 7 teams, which means that they'll be playing against each other twice for a total of 12 games. They will not be playing against Ginebra, Rain or Shine, Magnolia, the other teams, the other bracket. So it's important, regardless of who the team is, that they win their first game just to get that impetus for them to be part of the top four in their bracket to get to the next round, which is the quarterfinals.
0: Exciting times in the PBA with the return of a legend, Coach Jimmy Alapag. Now, Jay, one last question before we let you go. We've been talking about Gilas Pilipinas. Are you encouraged? Are you excited by the fact that Gilas has been doing well in the tune-up games so far leading up to the games against Australia and New Zealand?
1: I love the fact that they're winning, and I love the fact that it's building their confidence. But I'd like to take, well, to be honest, it's parang grain of salt na lang yan eh. No? You have to remember, the Franklin Bulls and the Maranata Jets, if I'm not mistaken, no? They're both middle of the road teams in the NCBL. They both had 5-10 records in their last conference, and they placed 8th and 9th, if I'm not mistaken. So medyo malayo sila no konti. The perennial top notchers are the Oakland and Wellington, no? And Canterbury Rams, yata, if I'm not mistaken. But yung nga, middle of the road teams, I don't even know if any. They have players who actually played for the national team, except for one, Jordan Hunt, I think played, and he is with the Franklin Bulls, but he wasn't there when they played against the Franklin Bulls in the tune-ups. So hindi ko masyadong bibigyan ng emphasis yan. At the end of everything, what matters is to see the best players of New Zealand, and we'll be seeing that on Friday, if ever.
0: All right, looking forward to that. Jay, thank you so much again for the time and for joining us once again on The Scorecard.
1: Thanks, Anton. Good evening.
0: Jay Mercado with us here on the Bilyonario News Channel. And with that, thank you for joining us tonight. We'll see you again tomorrow right back here on The Scorecard, where sports is our business and business is our sport on the Bilyonario News Channel. This is Anton Rojas. Have a blessed evening, everybody, and good night.
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0: Good morning, I'm Robert Tan. From your wallet to the wider economy, join us as we follow the money. Iglesia Ni Cristo members are staging a protest this morning at the EDSA People Power Monument and Liwasang Bonifacio in Manila. In EDSA, police estimated 9,000 protesters as of 9 a.m. The INC has confirmed the rally is being held in support of Senator Rodante Marcoleta, an INC member. Protesters are reportedly calling for transparency and accountability in government. Authorities have increased police deployment to maintain peace and order. Earlier, several individuals were arrested during a confrontation with police. A separate mass action is also ongoing at Liwasang Bonifacio in Manila, with hundreds reported on site. President Ferdinand Marcos Jr. has canceled his scheduled public engagement to closely monitor the rally. The protests have caused heavy traffic and road closures across Metro Manila this morning. Authorities are urging motorists to avoid the affected routes. This protest will also reportedly run for 3 days. Meanwhile, we live in a digital economy where anyone with a phone and a following can call themselves a business owner overnight. But building something that lasts is the hard part. Today, we follow the money with Coach Jonathan Petalver, founder of the Global CEO Academy. Good morning, Coach Jonathan, and welcome to Follow the Money. Thank you again.
1: Thank you, Robert, and Follow the Money for inviting me again.
0: Glad you were able to make it. We came at the same time. Very traffic because of the rally in EDSA.
1: But you made it.
0: Yes, we made it.
1: You made it.
0: Okay, so onward with our discussion, Coach. You've watched Filipino entrepreneurs across three decades, talking to them, mentoring them. Now, the businessmen of the 90s, the millennial founders, and today's Gen Z TikTok sellers online.
1: Correct.
0: What's the single biggest mindset shift did you see across these generations?
1: Honestly, across these generations, the mindset really shift. Because in our time, if I may use it, decades ago, we will always ask this question, ano ba yung magandang opportunity? Mm-hmm. Right? We are on the hunt to look for opportunities. Right now, the millennials and the Gen Zs, their questions shift. Mm-hmm. So instead of asking what's a good opportunity, the shift is, how can I monetize mm-hmm. what I already have? You get the point?
0: Anything that they do, parang ganon.
1: Yes. Before, we will look for opportunities, listen to opportunities, and then study it, and based on the resources that mm-hmm. we have, then that's the time we start doing the business, becoming an entrepreneur, right? Right now, the millennials, the Gen Zs that you know, every time I talk to them, it's always about, Coach, how can I monetize this?
0: Coach, how can I do better in a job?
1: Diba?
0: How do I look for it? Hindi na. So across generations, talagang different. When it started decades ago, traditional.
1: Correct.
0: Find your work, climb up the ladder, earn your pension. Then the next generation, entrepreneurship, and now parang...
1: Or you start with, what's a good product? Then you do the research, mm-hmm. you study the market. No, right now, they are the product. Give me a product. Case in point, they say an umbrella. Right? If you have followers, give me the umbrella. I'll do something with umbrella. I have my yellow basket. I'll make money within an hour.
0: Ah, okay. So, kumbaga, parang they're using their parang influence online.
1: There you go.
0: Yun.
1: You call it attention.
0: Attention. Oh, the attention economy. Oh,
1: yes, parang this is now the attention economy.
0: Because right now, if we look at some statistics, Coach, 32% of Filipino Gen Zs are already selling online.
1: Correct.
0: So, marami na yan.
1: Correct.
0: Across TikTok, Facebook, YouTube, social media platforms. But selling online and building a business are two different things.
1: Yes.
0: Now, do most young Filipinos know the difference when building something but just selling something, somebody else's product?
1: No. Because there's a big difference between an entrepreneur and a business person. Mm-hmm. Entrepreneur, it's all about you. It's all about the brand. It's all about the product. I can make income. Kikita ako dyan. Mm-hmm. Ang business kasi is, hindi lang kumita, paano ko mapapalaki yan? So, scalability.
0: Mm-hmm. Okay.
1: They have the acceleration, they can activate, they can accelerate, but they cannot scale.
0: So, totally different ang mindset nila. So, the entrepreneurs...
1: Short term.
0: Mm. So, business, you build something from scratch.
1: Scaling, yes.
0: Tapos yung entrepreneurs of today, na unlike before, na yung business talaga, they try to solve a problem.
1: Correct.
0: Or build their own product.
1: Actually,
0: from scratch.
1: Actually, the big difference, honestly, is the business plan. When you ask this Gen Z, they don't have.
0: Well,
1: you get it? Us, they have, we have a brick and mortar. Mm. We have a hub and a spoke.
0: Yes.
1: No, because we want long term. Mm. And that's what I've been telling the young generations. Because they have, you see, millennials, they have the platform. Gen Z, they have the attention. So you have to combine both. Why? You may have the platform, but without attention, it will not grow. Mm-hmm. You may have the attention, but you don't have the platform, it will just disappear.
0: Okay.
1: It will just disappear.
0: But sometimes...
1: Kaya di ba may mga phenomenal na mga content creator na nawala na?
0: Oo. Parang hindi na nila ano scale. At the start, ang galing, ang taas ng ano, then bigla lang hindi nila ma-sustain.
1: Correct.
0: But may nasiskip ba sila ng process in the being an entrepreneur or starting a business? Is there parang... bigla na lang.
1: Yes.
0: Parang sa, before, traditional, you traditional, go to the process, you do marketing research, you do business analysis,
1: accounting,
0: ang dami, di ba?
1: May mga SWOT analysis. No? Exactly.
0: Ngayon, wala na.
1: Wala na. Kasi
0: Why?
1: Ngayon, it's all about their cash flow.
0: Mm.
1: My product, sometimes it's not their product, so walang inventory. They won't think about warehousing, they won't think about this, they won't even think about import-export because the product is there. Parang ganito, di ba, Mag, bigay mo sa akin, I'm an influencer, oh, I have the attention, kita ka lang ng 10 pesos, benta ka ng 1,000 in a day, that's 10,000.
0: The growth of affiliate marketing.
1: Correct. That's where revenue and profit comes in. Kasi revenue, kita, benta yan eh.
0: Mm-hmm.
1: But the real profit, syempre, not to mention about may tax, may kaya yun naman yung the pricing eh.
0: Ayun.
1: Hindi talaga sila ano doon.
0: Kasi digital na ngayon. But
1: yes.
0: Yun nga, if we look at the differences again between entrepreneurship and building a business, we look at the millennials, they built Lazada,
1: yes.
0: GCash, mga platform. Cash apps.
1: The platform.
0: Then Gen Z, mga TikTok shop naman.
1: They draw the attention, awareness.
0: Now, are they building businesses differently now? And which approach actually scales yung ginagawa ng mga millennials or ginagawa ng Gen Z? Or
1: correct.
0: May same similarities ba?
1: As I mentioned, yung millennials natin, ako kasi I'm blessed to have a millennial, ikaw a millennial, and a Gen Z. So sa millennial talaga, there is much about the platform. Ito, they have the platform, the TikTok, the Lazada, and all, Shopee and all. Pero yung bringing the market, dyan magaling ang mga Gen Z kasi may kanya-kanya silang attention span and all. So with regards to your question, maganda, i-combine mo yung both.
0: Mm-hmm.
1: You have the platform and the attention. Mm-hmm. Diba? Just like what I mentioned. Pwedeng may attention ka, pero kung walang platform, mawawala ka eh. Mm-hmm. Mawawala ka. Pero hindi naman pwedeng may platform ka lang, pero wala kang audience, hindi ka naman mag-google. Mm-hmm. Wala kang following.
0: So iba na talaga ngayon. Because I've spoken
1: yes,
0: to
1: yes.
0: Different big corporations that stood the test of time. Parang,
1: correct.
0: Yung sinasabi nila, parang nawawala na yung power sa kanila. Napupunta na yung power sa mga the younger generation in
1: correct.
0: Terms of the buying. The buying,
1: yes.
0: Yung...
1: Consumption, kumbaga, di ba?
0: Ano
1: the consumption power.
0: Oh,
1: yeah.
0: Ano yung nakikita nila? Because the algorithm, di ba? What, parang what they... Yung ano lang gusto nila, yun ang nakikita nila
1: yes.
0: sa feed nila. They can
1: yes.
0: pick and choose.
1: Yes.
0: So unlike before, yung mga traditional advertising, one way.
1: Pag nanood ano ka ng nanood ka ng programa kung sino yung commercial doon,
0: yun na yun.
1: Babaon sa iyo lahat. Yun, dito hindi eh. 'Di ba when you check nga, let's say gusto ko lang makita ngayon EV. Magtagal ka lang diyan ng 10-15 seconds, all your reels, all your input sa iyo are all EVs.
0: But do you think there's a problem with skipping a step because your 4M framework,
1: yes.
0: yung mindset,
1: mastery,
0: management,
1: mentorship.
0: Now, for Gen Z and millennials, building businesses today, which of these ang wala? Which step do they skip? And why do
1: they have
0: need
1: the right
0: to look
1: mindset?
0: At this?
1: Yes. Sometimes they have the right tools kasi may platform, magagaling
0: yes.
1: sila. Yung next M, yung management.
0: Mm.
1: Kasi nga hindi dumaan sa... Sabi mo nga, tayo, of course, modesty aside, with the MBA, you know, exposure that
0: the
1: we
0: had. The traditional
1: have.
0: Way.
1: Oo, may SWOT analysis, may McKinsey, may Porter, may kung ano-ano pang, you know, Ansoff Metrics,
0: yeah.
1: you know, you're good at that, marketing. So, ito yung nawala sa kanila.
0: Mm.
1: And that's where, kaya nga, di ba, yun yung passion ko talaga. That's what I like to put in the methodology of having the right mindset and mastery. Mm. Having the right mindset and mastery, kikita ka dyan eh. But you have to manage it and eventually be mentored. Continuous.
0: Is that the reason why mga, may mga ibang mga malalaki

0: influencers in the beginning and they start to wane because wala sa kanila yung structure and fundamentals of knowing how to grow. Because when we're taught, sometimes, you know, you can grow too fast, you can grow too slow, so there has to be a balance. So yun ang missing sa kanila.
1: No, because it's brand-centric. Eh. Mm. It's centered on them. So ang minamanage nila, sarili nila, let's say, nagising sila, wala sila sa mood, wala silang gagawing content, di ba? But unlike if it's a traditional business in a way, no, you have to go. Kasi meron kang, ano, may KPI ka, may scorecard ka, dyan na pumapasok yun. Hindi sila, ano pa sa ganun.
0: So dapat talaga hindi mawala yung structure and the fundamentals. Because you also teach the 4E methodology.
1: Yes.
0: Yung educate equip, enable,
1: and empower. Yes.
0: Now, most coaching programs, marami dyan, no? It stops at educating, but sometimes it can go to equipping.
1: Yes.
0: Pero yung the next two, parang why do few ever make it to yung the empowering part?
1: Accountability. Let's say as a coach, when I coach you, I'm not just here to give you information or to teach you. I'm here to be accountable to your transformation. Mm. Kailangan makita ko yan.
0: Na, para kang guidance counselor from start to finish.
1: Na nakita mo pagpasok sa iyo, ito siya, then para kang ano, parang from cocoon to a caterpillar to metamorphosis ke. Yun talaga. For you, kasi there are a lot of coaches ngayon.
0: So talagang every part
1: nalilito
0: of the
1: sila
0: journey.
1: Kung coach sila o trainer o teacher.
0: Ayun,
1: di ba? Marami yan, di ba? Anong biblical nga yan eh. Some are called to be teachers, di ba? Iba-iba yan.
0: Ang dami, there's so, you know, different mindset.
1: Life coach, di ba?
0: Marami
1: business
0: yan.
1: Business coach. Ako nga, pag tinawag ko coach, eh, naglalaro ko ng basketball. Coach, anong play natin dito? Naku, hindi ko basketball
0: marami pa tayong
1: coach.
0: Pag-uusapan, coach, no? There's still a lot to discuss about the mindsets, about all the things that need to be done, not just for an entrepreneur, but also trying to build a business. But we'll just take a short break. We'll be right back. Keep following the money.
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0: Welcome back to Follow the Money. Still with us is Coach Jonathan Petalver, founder of the Global CEO Academy. Now, Coach, we are talking about this new thing called the attention economy, because yes, we see Filipino Gen Zs, they spend more than 4 hours a day on social media and decide in seconds whether to keep watching. You built your career on seminars, master classes, long-form learning.
1: Yes.
0: And sila more short-form na ngayon.
1: Correct.
0: Now, how does that reality change the way you teach now? Because we all know the attention span right now has medyo lumiit.
1: Correct.
0: You know, you have yung mga reels na ngayon. So, how do you balance yung long-form strategy mo in teaching
1: Correct.
0: And the short attention span of the new generation?
1: Correct. There's a framework kasi, Robert, di ba? Para bang when you teach, when you train, when you educate or coach, there's always, I call it the three awareness. Yeah? Awareness mo is number one. What's gonna be my content? Who's gonna be my audience? And how am I going to deliver it? Mm-hmm. So as you mentioned, ito na yung attention economy ng mga Gen Z. Di ba? Mm-hmm. Ang number one sa kanila is relevance. Pag first 30 seconds mo, just like us, if there's Gen Z watching, pag hindi relate to sa kanila, next channel to.
0: Next channel.
1: Oh. So
0: swipe.
1: Yes, that's to the right, to the left ka lang. So 10 seconds, no? Dapat relevant yung sasabihin mo.
0: So dapat may hook na kagad.
1: Yes. It has to be authentic, may hook, it's structured, it's something that they can learn from, earn from, and, you know, be transformed later on.
0: But how does that change? Are you also rethinking the way you do your long-form coaching, seminars, mga courses?
1: Of course, number one, yung content. Diba, it has to be...

0: kumbaga, significant and impactful para maging relevant. 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Number two, of course, the kind of activities. Dati yeah. workshop lang, di ba? Oo. 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Ito hindi, gamified ka.
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0: 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So if you're an entrepreneur who know what they want, yun na siya. That's a big clue for your
1: and classic,
0: revenue.
1: Emotion-driven talaga.
0: Oo. Oo. Kasi, you know, but the Gen Zs and millennials different yan. Gen Zs are authentic eh. Mm-hmm. Ang millennials, sometimes aesthetic eh. Kailangan may, di ba?
1: Baka titing, sabihin lang, hindi sila authentic.
0: Okay. Oh, let's
1: authentic
0: say, dapat,
1: sila in a way. Diba,
0: tinignan tayo. O, pag millennial, uy, mukhang ano to, clean and proper, firm and proper. Sa Gen Z, doesn't matter what you wear, but what comes yes. out of your mouth is authentic. Pasok ka rin doon. Kaya nga, that's how it evolves.
1: Pero hindi talaga dapat mawala yung traditional way of looking at how to start a business. Correct. Because you also have your revenue-driven leadership program.
0: Yes, no, yes.
1: It revolves around, kailangan talaga yung growth,
0: yes.
1: Profitability, cash flow, customer value. Minsan nawawala yun sa mga steps na yes. nakikita natin na ginagawa ng mga influencers. Kaya minsan, nawawala sila
0: yes.
1: sa, ano, yung relevance nila nawawala. It wanes, hindi nila nasusustain yung growth. Profitability, hindi na nila yung influence nila. Now, for a young Filipino running a side hustle or a TikTok shop yeah. today, which of those four is the most misunderstood? And when that happens, what do you tell them? How do you get them back into the to that kind of framework, that kind of mindset na you also need this?
0: No, because it's not about you. When you do business, yeah. diba, it's not about you. It's about the product. It's about the market. The listing. Kaya nga ang absent yan eh, to answer your question, yung systematic, wala, hindi nila nakikita that there has to be a system. Eh. Mm-hmm. Diba? I don't know if you're aware. Diba? Parang, tingnan mo kung nakikita mo yun. Parang nag-slow down. I'm not saying nawala, pero parang nag-slow down yung franchise business.
1: Mm. Oh.
0: Kasi franchise is all about system. Eh.
1: Yeah.
0: Naging brand awareness lahat. Diba, it's all about the brand.
1: Mm. Plus, so also siya, yung cost side nun. Because if you put up a franchise, there's an initial franchise expense. But on the side of yung mga Gen Zs, yung becoming an affiliate marketing for a particular product,
0: yes.
1: wala kang ilalabas na pera. Kumbaga, commission
0: associate,
1: lang.
0: Associate, correct.
1: Oh, you, just make yourself you sell, affiliated. Whatever yeah. you sell. Because hindi pa rin mawawala, no? Na, you were saying it shouldn't be about them.
0: Yes.
1: But when we look at it from the outside, usually, pag influencers, it's usually about them. Because if you see around 63% of the Filipinos who buy, they yeah. trust affiliate recommendations.
0: Correct.
1: Because of that person.
0: Yes.
1: The person's yung personality, credibility niya,
0: integrity. Niya.
1: Itong buying na to, this will last for 10 years.
0: Pwede naman ibenta na kung sino-sino yan, pero ba't sa kanya bumili?
1: Kasi more than the paid ads, di ba?
0: Correct.
1: Before,
0: correct.
1: Pag the traditional way, pag ads, yung nakita mo, yun ang susundan mo.
0: Correct.
1: But now, yung mismong influencer, kung yung credibility of buying that product, that the product is legit, the product has credibility, integrity. But integrity. But if you look at it that way, what separates the affiliates who build sustainable income
0: correct.
1: From those who quit after 90 days? Yung sinasabang ang lakas ng influencer na ito, bigla na lang, after 90 days,
0: it's
1: wala
0: all about
1: na.
0: Ano ngayon, Robert, ito nakapagkwentuhan din natin ito, yung community building.
1: Mm.
0: It's all, yeah. ano eh, there's depth into that eh. Yung, who do you want to be associated with?
1: Yeah.
0: Yan yun. That's where the opportunity comes in.
1: Yung trust.
0: Oh, let's say, you trust the person, he is relevant, but at the same time, I want to be identified or associated with that person. Mm. Yun yung parang attention economy. Mm-hmm. Parang, of course, no one would like to be associated with someone with a bad rating.
1: Yes, oo. Oh. Kaya kita pag may mo, bad rep, di ba? Oh.
0: No, balikan natin in the olden times. Ganun din, di ba? Pag may endorser yung product, tapos nasangkot sa ganitong kaguluhan.
1: Oh. Or hindi mo gusto.
0: Oh, yeah. The brand itself dies with them.
1: Oo. Oh.
0: So yan ngayon, di ba? Parang ganoon ang nangyayari.
1: Yung malakas dati, Ate B, Ate Guy.
0: Correct. Diba? Kaya ngayon,
1: kung ano yung endorse ito, ito talaga. Pag ina-endorse ito, ayaw nila.
0: Correct. Case in point, yung gagawin ko, ginagawa ko nga ngayon, parang for decades, it's me doing this.
1: Yeah.
0: But over the years, na-create ko yung 4M methodology, the 4E framework and all. So, kahit sino, pwede ko na siyang ilagay doon, basta use the proprietary system and run programs for that. So, it's no longer about me as the brand.
1: Yeah. But looking inward, you as a coach, Coach Jonathan, no? We know this industry it exploded. Ang dami nang nakikita nating mga coaches, financial coach, transformational coach,
0: correct.
1: Motivational coach. When we look at it from the outside, when you observe, are we producing more real entrepreneurs and leaders or simply more coaches than builders?
0: No, more ang nangyayari kasi in knowledge ano lang impartation . So you're just producing students. Kumbaga as a coach, 'di ba? Produce more builders.
1: Mm. Instead of producing more coaches.
0: Yes, or producing more students lang. Parang one way lang siya. Kasi if you will coach me and later on I will build a business. So you coach me on how I will become my own brand and started my own system. Mm. Instead of me just relying on yun. Alam nga namang forever na lang kitang mentor or coach. Diba?
1: But you've seen different generations from the traditional way, from the millennial way
0: correct.
1: To the Gen Z way. You've also coached top executives, first-time entrepreneurs who are starting from zero. But what's the most surprising thing that they have in common? Mindset ba? Is it the way they think? Is it the way...
0: No, you know what? Both of them are afraid of uncertainty. Yeah, yung nagsisimula, I'm afraid because I'm uncertain, magsasucceed ba ako?
1: Mm.
0: Yung mga successful na, I'm afraid because I'm still uncertain.
1: I might fail.
0: No, or so how to sustain?
1: Ah, yung growth.
0: The growth, exactly. So yun ang nakita ko, parehas silang may uncertainty. Ito nga lang, uncertainty na magsasucceed. Ito, successful na, uncertainty na matutuloy niya. And a
1: but
0: lot
1: what,
0: of brands.
1: What usually stops them?
0: At mentorship yan.
1: Yun talaga.
0: It's still mentorship.
1: Kailangan.
0: Oh.
1: You can't know
0: kaya
1: it all.
0: Kung, once you are starting as entrepreneur, dapat day one pa lang may mentor ka na eh. Why? I will always say, the skills and competence you had to where you are now will no longer be the same skills that you will need
1: so if
0: you
1: want to elevate. So kailangan tanggalin yung ego that you don't know it all. Na you still have to have somebody to mentor you in the future.
0: Yes.
1: Kahit na sobrang successful ka na, kailangan may mentor ka pa rin.
0: Definitely. Mm.
1: Okay, Coach, you know, I wish we had more time
0: to discuss it.
1: But before we let you go, let's go to the rapid fire segment.
0: Rapid fire.
1: Mabilis lang to.
0: Yes.
1: Just answer yes or no.
0: Yes.
1: No need to explain.
0: Okay,
1: let's start with this. Has AI curiosity made curiosity more valuable than expertise? Yes or no?
0: Very much yes.
1: Okay. Now, if your business depends on your personal brand, do you really own a business? Yes
0: no.
1: or no? Okay. Is follow your passion still dangerous advice for young Filipinos?
0: Yes
1: or no? Is financial freedom impossible without delayed gratification?
0: Yes.
1: Yes? Okay. Is the next generation underestimating the cost of success?
0: Yes.
1: Okay. And finally, Coach, if you could plant just one principle into the mind of every Filipino, those watching, 18 to 35 years old, what would it be and why?
0: The earnings you have today will support the funds access to capital that you need for tomorrow, because tomorrow, that's where the opportunity is.
1: Okay, on that note, Coach Jonathan, thank you very much for joining
0: us, Robert.
1: On this very traffic morning getting here. For your advice, you know, kasi marami dyan, you really need to have structure and for your business. Kailangan talaga yan. Hindi lang yung basta pasok ka lang and you know, you think you're going
0: to
1: earn.
0: Yeah, it has to be long term.
1: Thank you very much, Coach,
0: you
1: for
0: so
1: joining
0: much.
1: Us this morning.
0: Maraming salamat.
1: And that's all for today. I'm Robert Tan. Thanks for watching. Keep it here on the Billionaire News Channel. And always, follow the money.

0: Doon ako nagulat na hindi masyadong nagbago.
1: But here, every voice gets heard.
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0: And this folks is back. She's one of the country's most recognized social media, legal, and political content creators. Former Mandaue City Treasurer who made history as the first transgender woman to lead Cebu Lady Lawyers Association, Attorney Regal, the well-named Regal Oliva.
1: Good morning.
0: Magandang umaga.
1: Good morning. This is such a cool

0: morning, but then very, you know, it's heating up in EDSA.
1: Yes.
0: Sorry, I was late because I was caught in traffic as well.
1: Completely understandable.
0: How are you at Trinity Tricks?
1: Oh, we're fine, thank you.
0: Very nice to see you.
1: We missed the first few minutes, but we will make up for it now.
0: Why not?
1: Let's go. How was the trip? Did you see anything interesting on the way?
0: Did not see anything interesting coming over because we took the detour.
1: Ah, I see.
0: But then the small roads were just filled up with vehicles.
1: Are you here in Manila for the rally?
0: No, not at all. I am, but I'll be joining the rally in a while because I just knew about the rally today, this morning.
1: Okay.
0: But I'm here just to accompany my partner also in another event.
1: Another event.
0: Yes.
1: Oh, we're so lucky to have you here.
0: Oh, thank you.
1: So, what are your thoughts on the rally today?
0: Oh, I think the rage from the people. Yes. On the ground is should be heard already. We have seen and we have witnessed a lot of cases being filed only limited to opposition people, and it is already what we call selective justice. And with this, I think people are already enraged, and they have to have this reached to the powers in Malacañang, because this is not anymore correct, Attorney Trix. If you file a plunder case against a sitting senator using private funds, I don't know where the plunder is there.
1: That was my next question.
0: No, that's fine.
1: Actually, so what do you think about the cases being filed against Kong Mike and Senator Marcoleta?
0: I'll start with Kong Marcoleta.
1: Yeah.
0: As I've said, a case of plunder was filed because he accepted campaign donations worth 75 million pesos. And I don't see the relevance of plunder here, because supposedly you are accepting private donations for your campaign.
1: Yes.
0: And that is not supposed to be for your personal gain.
1: Yes.
0: So you do not expect Senator Marcoleta to be declaring that in his statement of assets, liabilities, and net worth, because that is not supposed to be his in the first place. That is supposed to be
1: spent for
0: elections. And that is why he should have had declared it in his SOC, which can be corrected at any time.
1: Yes,
0: exactly.
1: That's right.
0: And second, as to the case of former Congressman Mike Defensor, I don't see the correlation why he is part of the case on human trafficking. Number one, he is not part of the, in any way, an officer of the board that is being accused to be committing human trafficking. And I don't think there is really human trafficking in this case, because the elements of human trafficking is very
1: very precise.
0: Exactly. And I don't know why Congressman Mike Defensor is included in this one.
1: What do you think the purpose is of the rally? Is this simply a reaction to what's happening to Senator Marcoleta, which, of course, well, it's not a simple thing, and it's it really, you're right about the term, it is enraging other people.

0: senator. And it's obviously an attack only because he belongs to the other bloc, then that makes you angry.
1: You think people appreciate that there seems to be some legal calisthenics involved or gymnastics involved here? Because you're right. You've pointed out that this is the acceptance of private funds for the sole purpose of an election campaign. The error might have been not including it in the SOSE, but for it to be concluded as plunder, it needs to be a violation of RA.
0: There should be a systemic. I don't know if there, if the word systemic is being applied by the ombudsman when they filed it, because systemic means it's a continuous process.
1: It's part of another, yes.
0: Correct.
1: Another,
0: so I don't know where the elements of plunder could be part of in this in the case of Senator Marcoleta. So kung nakita talaga ng mga tao ngayon na this is not anymore right, then they will have to go to the street. I mean, the parliaments of the street can also, must be used not to cause any violation of law, but to make the people here, to make others here, yung mga hinanaing ng mga tao din.
1: So do you think that people are also identifying to the fact that, well, you know, Senator Marcoleta is a senator of the Republic?
0: Yun na nga, kung magawa yan sa isang senador, how much more to the ordinary person in the streets and at Attorney Trix, di ba? Baka, oh my God, that might be a manifestation, ha? Bagay sa'yo. Sorry.
1: I was about to say, yung bihis ni, ano, ni attorney ngayong araw na ito, parang first lady.
0: Ah! Wow.
1: Diba, with the, ano,
0: with the hair.
1: Yes, the hair. A particular first lady. So, the prosecution, tough questions tayo ngayon.
0: All right, kasi okay.
1: If VP Sara asks you to be part of the defense team, would you accept?
0: For the defense team, I don't know. That I cannot answer.
1: Okay. What do you think would be the factors that would make you consider it?
0: Because I have not seen the defense also of VP Sara. What is being exposed to the public is only the prosecution's accusations against her. I've not seen the defense yet.
1: Okay. Do you plan to run in 2028?
0: I'm not closing my doors.
1: Nice. No. Okay. But why would you consider it but not yet? Ano? Bakit hindi pa categorical yes?
0: As defense team?
1: No, categorical yes on running in 2028.
0: Because I don't know what to run for.
1: For
0: as well.
1: But what are you considering?
0: Siguro by December baka tatakbo ako sa barangay.
1: Party list, don't you think you would make a good congressman?
0: You know, I would be a very good legislator. I can be a very good legislator, sir. Because I know the law. I study it as well. Sir. And so I can help Congress. So a party list, I'm not closing my doors as well for party list. For any local position as well, so we just don't know.
1: Sure cannot match national. Baka biglang, uy, senator. So,
0: ikaw rin, ha?
1: Do you think Senator Marcoleta will be arrested?
0: Anything can be possible na ngayon.
1: Lalo na ngayon, yes, I understand.
0: I never thought that in the very first place, Senator Jinggoy will even be arrested because the accusations were just hearsay. Diba? I mean,
1: tapos ang bilis.
0: Correct, diba? So when Senator Jinggoy was arrested, and so nasabi ko talaga, anything can be possible in this administration if they managed to kidnap a former president of the republic and bring him to The Hague. Anything that may have strengthened this present administration to do anything.
1: The chutzpah. So, what's your fear? What about Mike Defensor? Do you think that tutuluyan siya? Makakasuhan siya? I mean, makukulong siya?
0: Foremost, I'd like to greet him a happy birthday.
1: Yes.
0: I'm sad that this is happening in your birthday. This would be a bad surprise.
1: Yes.
0: No? But maybe. you know, I don't like to say that evidences are built against them, even false ones. That

0: would be an allegation that is not lawyerly to say, but I just hope that the complaints filed against them has merits to stand on. Mm-hmm. Because as of now, whatever is coming out of the media or in the internet, I seem to cannot agree that these cases should be filed against them and non-bailable for that matter pa.
1: That's the timing.
0: Exactly, exactly.
1: People will always talk about the timing.
0: Because human trafficking per se is bailable.
1: Yes.
0: But if it becomes qualified, then that becomes non-bailable. So I don't know where it will fall.
1: Yes.
0: It may fall as non-bailable because they made it qualified, meaning minors will be included, or there might be some circumstances that makes it qualified.
1: Do you think these cases are filed to keep them busy?
0: Keep their mouth shut as well.
1: Ah, there you go. Good one. Mm. So, fearless forecast on the impeachment of VP Inday. Do you think acquittal or conviction?
0: Oh, as of now, an acquittal might be apparent.
1: Hmm, interesting. And why do you say so?
0: Because elections are near.
1: Ah.
0: And if you are a sitting senator and you will vote for the impeachment, then it might be a bad idea.
1: Nice one. Something to think about. I wish we had more time. The circumstances, of course, have led us to a shortened version.
0: I know.
1: But we will talk again.
0: I would love these conversations with you, Attorney Trix.
1: Yes, we need more time for this. And it's too bad hindi umabot si Attorney Barry.
0: I would have wanted to meet him as well.
1: Yes. So thank you very much, Attorney Regal. We will see you again.
0: Thank you for this privilege.
1: The Spokes will be aired at Central Luzon TV or CLTV starting Monday, July 6, from 5 to 6 p.m. Sa mga kababayan natin sa Tarlac, Pampanga, Zambales, Aurora, mapapanood nyo na kami sa inyong television next week. Dumadami ang audience. I'm former Press Secretary Attorney Trixie Cruz Angeles, and on behalf of Attorney Barry Gutierrez, we are The Spokes.

Our organization has been around since the late 90s when we built our first building. However, about 5 years ago, there was a change in partnership. And because of the change in partnership, we had to also change the name. My dad's philosophy when it came to us kids was, and we're three boys, by the way, is that he encouraged us to work for the family business, but did not force us to. So the analogy is the door is open and will always be open, but I'm not going to, you know, shove you in the door. You decide if you want to walk in. And if you walk in, I will help you and I will support you. My dad is very passionate, very driven, but he has a very gentle approach about it. He doesn't like being forceful. He doesn't like being tough. But he when he needs to be, he can be. So there were moments when he would have to have serious conversations to teach me, to correct me, to guide me. And I guess in a lot of ways that influenced my style of leadership. I'm also off that, I would say, gentle school of leadership where do I need to raise my voice? Do I need to, you know, make a big to-do every time just to get people motivated? I really felt, and I learned this from him, that if you can inspire people, they will work harder rather than out of fear. To grow up, even when I was a young age, maybe in the 80s, I was already seeing a lot of the challenges brought about by too much waste, too much air pollution. And that gained in the 90s, it was really getting a lot of traction. So there was always this, I would say, worry, the anxiety that, wow, what are we doing to the world? And so when my father asked me, Raymond, what's the biggest thing you learned? Let's do green building and sustainability. Let's make this one of the key focus areas. And if we can, make it part of the DNA of our company. So the vision to create this world-class, you know, city that all Filipinos could be proud of, where, you know, life as it should be was one of their marketing slogans. Said, look,

I want to develop in Bonifacio Global City because I believe in the vision, and this is going to be really a fantastic city of the future for the country. For a portfolio, so there have been buildings that have gotten the zero carbon certification, but as a portfolio, we were the first in the world to get the EDGE zero carbon certification for a portfolio of 7 buildings. So the Philippine Green Building Council also has Advancing Net Zero, which is a net zero rating tool naman. We're also 5 stars there for net zero under that rating tool. So we have 2 certifications for our net zero commitment and performance. We would be begging and pleading for people to come to events, to give us funding for resources. The way that we did it is the Philippine Green Building Council is a multi-sector, multidisciplinary organization, right? It's got a lot of different people from the real estate sector there. When we wanted to put up the BERDE rating tool, which is Building for Ecologically Responsive Design Excellence, a committee was created within the council of professionals and said, we on the board of trustees or we as the other members cannot influence that committee. The committee has the sole purview to draft the rating tool. So that's what we did because we didn't want any single person to be able to influence that. So like for me, I'm a developer, but I had nothing to do with the BERDE committee. 1 star means, you know, good, you've made, you know, hit the minimum. If you're 4 stars, that means, wow, you're a leader for the Philippines. If you're 5 stars, world class ka. It's 3 steps. The first step is you want to conserve your power. So you want to drive down how much power you're actually using, right? So in a building, you might say, oh, we have, very simple, energy conservation measures to make sure that lights, air conditioning, things are turned off at the proper time and turned on at the proper time. The next thing is you need to optimize your building. So if you have old equipment that is no longer efficient, if you can replace that old pump or old motor to a more efficient type, you will also save power. You always want to make sure you're using highly efficient equipment and whatever systems in the building, right? So that's the second step. The third step is after you've reduced your power, you have to be more than 40% energy savings. For Advancing Net Zero 5 stars, I think you have to be more than 50%.

The message I would share is we've worked very hard since 2007 as a privately led initiative to push for greener buildings and more sustainable buildings. And there's been great momentum. In fact, a lot of the newer buildings are already green and more sustainable. The problem is there's only so much we can do as private sector. If we want to make more of our buildings green, the old stock and the new stock, we will really need to be tougher on mandatory requirements for owners and developers. We are facing a climate crisis. This is, you know, we cannot, you know, baby steps will no longer do, slow pace will no longer do. We need to have really much faster adoption and much faster action. And red legislation is the key. I also felt every time we developed a new building, the sense of fulfillment, the sense of accomplishment that you get from that process is, for me, unlike any other feeling. It's a strange analogy, but I guess for men, I'd like to say it's like you gave birth, because it's a process, diba? And it's a process of ups and downs, and it's tough, and then it's easy, and then it's tough, and then at sometimes you want to give up, and sometimes it's so painful, but then in the end, wow. So my peg has always been, after my time, dapat my impact. There should be a difference. There should be something measurable that I was able to do to make the world a better place. Kasi kung hindi, if it just stays the same, parang I pass to

to this world and I wasn't able to contribute. So everything I do now is kind of anchored on that. So I really want to focus on that difference and that impact.

0: 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From roads to runways, rails to open seas, this show brings you the latest in mobility. 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Now, whether you're commuting, traveling, or just curious about what's next, we keep you informed, entertained, and safer on the move. I'm Paulo de Rosario. This is Shift Happens.
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1: It said that it is also initiated.
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0: The Philippines is moving fast, and so are we. Bellionario News Channel is now live on GSAT Channel 40, reaching a broader audience across Visayas and Mindanao with brave stories and bold insights that shape business, economy, and the country. 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

So I went to a coach in Singapore. I said, what do I do next? Do I go back to banking? Do I go back to being a crab meat entrepreneur? Do I go run El Nido Resorts? Do I teach? What should I do? Cabinet is walang pahinga niyan, walang break. The only break I had was a weekend to go scuba diving. I got this scholarship at Yale. It's a fellowship. I could take any course I want. They were giving me classes. And then they said, Vince, why don't you stay an extra semester and do research on a topic you like? And that's what I wrote. I said, let me study how is renewable energy, what are the policies that could make it work? And he took the cobweb off my mind. What's your passion? What should you do? What's the best use of your skill set? But you know, luck also means you have to create hard work. Luck doesn't just happen. It's hard work and perseverance creates good luck. He said, you spent 4 years in government, you have all these contacts in energy, you love the environment, you're involved in WWF, marry the two. Renewable energy, clean energy. I guess preparation is 90% of success. You prepare. So you line up your investors ahead. You make yourself the company IPO pretty. We did a lot of cleaning. All the partners have to be aligned. Are we going public? It changes the nature of it. And at that time, I felt there was something that I wanted to espouse. I call it democratic capitalism. Now, what's that? Allowing a young professional to own some shares, giving them a look. And a lot of them follow us on Facebook. Lots of them, they give us advice. I asked the president, why energy? Vince, Napocor is bleeding. You're good in banking, in transaction, in investment banking. I need you to privatize Napocor. Find buyers, find investors to buy it. That was how she looked at me. Little did I know that I would end up in energy. Yeah. But hey, that changed my life. We had massive grid-wide blackout. Luzon, on my birthday in May, I was called the Prince of Darkness. Yeah. Big speech, Makati Business Club. Ladies and gentlemen, the Secretary of Energy is going to give us a talk. So I go to the podium. Proud out! Talagang, people laugh. I laugh. I have said renewable is an inflation buster. It actually helps bring down the cost of power. Because wind is cheap. Well, cheap. It's free. The prevailing wind comes from Taiwan. But yeah, in Ilocos. Solar is free. Rain is free. So it's just a matter of tapping the technology. You know, in Denmark, a dozen dentists would get together and own a wind farm. That's a small wind farm, though, maybe one or three or four towers. And each of them on a weekend will take turns to make sure everything is working. And in a way, it gave me a mission now, because now that I have a five-year-old daughter, everything we do here is for the next generation. Before Alternergy, which is how I began, accidentally again, some friends asked me if I could help them raise money for a wind farm in Bangi Bay, Ilocos Norte. But it was the first in Southeast Asia, the first wind farm.
again, they were pioneers. So they asked me for advice, and before you know it, sabi ko, ako lang. Let me just put the money you need. We have two wind farms that we're building in Tanay, in Quezon. We have two run-of-river hydro in Fugao and one in Nueva Ecija. And we're just building a new one. We just started construction in Bataan. The nice thing about renewable, they're all in the countryside. And I love being in nature. And that's why our one project we're very excited about is what we call aquavoltaic. It's going to be solar over a functioning fish farm. There's also something called agrivoltaic. So it's not just energy security, but it's also food security. You could combine the two.

0: international organization, which I later became involved with, approached me, called me out of the blue in New York. I was the head of a trading team for emerging markets. He said, we'd like to buy the cheapest Philippine debt we could find. I said, really? Why? We're going to do a debt for nature swap. So that intrigued me, really intrigued me, because it seems rather financially sophisticated sounding. The first deal was so small, $300,000. Later it got big, $1 million, $2 million, $10 million US. I think the first was to preserve Mount Pulag, which I later climbed. Beautiful place. You see both sides of the Pacific and the South China Sea from there. Then later, we did several that created the Puerto Princesa Underground River, and then created a marine reserve called the El Nido Protected Area. I said to WWF US, why don't you have a board meeting in the Philippines? Mm. There's a beautiful resort here called El Nido. Mm. That's how a group of us ended up buying El Nido in 2001. Eventually, when I was involved with Alternergy, I had to focus. We just thought if we could just break even, that would be great while protecting the place, but ended up, you know, making some money. And I felt the Ayalas would take care of it. Mm-hmm. So, and because he and I were together in WWF, they didn't understand the nature of protecting the place. I said, I like to be the master of my own destiny. I was already turning 40. So again, remember my little silly milestone?
1: Yeah.
0: So I said, maybe I want to do my own thing. I've done well. And again, life repeats itself. The Asian financial crisis. All of a sudden, after this feeling of partial emptiness, warp speed, I got married, I had a daughter, I had three stepsons and two grandkids. Warp speed, parang humabol ako. All before I turned 60. Another milestone. Now I feel I gotta stay young. So you choose, what are your priorities? Ako, family and friends, energy and environment.

0: the Billionaire News Channel. The proposed 2027 national budget is under the microscope, 7.2 trillion pesos, with a flood control funding making a comeback. The People's Budget Coalition weighs in. A record 85 peso daily wage hike is approved for minimum wage earners in Metro Manila. Meralco stays bullish on growth despite weather and geopolitical headwinds as MVP eyes a fourth quarter close for its big solar merger. And a surprise, Iglesia Ni Cristo rally brings EDSA to a standstill with the mass action expected to last 3 days. The government has just unveiled its proposed budget for 2027, a record 7.2 trillion pesos, around 6% bigger than this year's. And this time, flood control funding is back. We take a closer look at the proposed 2027 budget with AJ Montesa, co-convener of the People's Budget Coalition. Hi, AJ. Welcome to Business 360. Before we get into the budget, Q1 growth came in at its slowest in years, and based on the National Budget Memorandum number 158, the DBCC, essentially our country's economic managers, the economic cluster, has walked back its targets from where the People's Budget Coalition sits. How worried should we be? And which sectors are feeling it hardest?
1: Hi, Apa. Good afternoon. Thanks for having me on your program. So that's a very important context. When the DBM released the National Budget Memorandum number 158, which outlined the fiscal assumptions and the macroeconomic projections, it included the 7.2 trillion. And it's really important to note where our economy is in that context, because yes, 7.2 trillion is a record number, but we always have to remember the backdrop of measuring it as a percentage of GDP, for example. So at the start of the administration in 2022, the BBM administration had forecasted or targeted 6.5 to 8% growth. And at this point, we're now projecting 3.5 to 4% growth. And in the next 2 years, that's around 4 to 5%. So our growth is a lot more muted now. And that budget, therefore, is in the backdrop of a weak economy. So that 7.2 trillion that we're talking about, we have to really ask, is that something that will be delivering social services to the people? Is that something that will be invested in strategic infrastructure to make our economy more competitive? And is that something that will be responsive to the economic and global headwinds, like the oil crisis, the energy crisis, and even looming food shortages in the future?
0: Yeah, well, you know, as a government economic manager, you would know that government spending has a direct effect on GDP. So, you know, they need to spend to sort of pump prime the economy in a way. But really, lack of infrastructure spending was considered a major cause for the contraction in GDP growth in 2026 so far.
1: Right, that's correct, Apa. The lack of growth in the first quarter of 2026 and even the latter half of 2025 really was driven by sort of a chilling effect because the government was now afraid of spending the money that it had allocated because there was outcry against the flood control scandal. And when we think about it, you know, it's correct to point out that the government needs to be spending the money, but at the same time, it really was just a correction of what had been happening for the past 3 or 4 years already. So as early as 2022, and when we analyzed the data, there were red flags dating as far back as 2019. There had been already red flags when it came to infrastructure and DPWH budget. So even if the government had been spending the money back then, there were questions on whether this is actually spent properly, whether this is going to the right priorities, the right strategies, the right targets, or is it going to politicians' pockets? And the flood control scandal just exposed the systemic corruption that had already been taking root. And there's just a market correction that's happening right now. So we really need to clean up everything on that front to ensure that the money that we're investing, that we're putting into the budget, actually goes to the place where it needs to be.
0: The your group, the People's Budget Coalition, is an alliance of different civil society groups, business groups, researchers, and grassroots organizations. This year, the civil society groups were given a formal, still limited, but formal role in the budget process, including observer status in the House and full transparency of the budget at every stage from the National Economic Plan, Expenditure Plan onwards. Can you tell our viewers what that engagement actually looked like over the past year and where the limits were?
1: Right, so that's an interesting story. When the flood control scandal came out last year, it was right after the president saw na. So it coincided with the preparation of the National Expenditure Program. And by that time, the House, supposedly the House of Representatives, was already supposed to start kicking off its budget deliberations and budget hearings. So at the time, because of the outrage, if you can recall, that there was a change in the speakership, there was a change in the committee chairmanship, in the Committee on Appropriations. And back then, the House passed a resolution that they would include civil society as observers. Back then, they claimed that this was the first time that this was actually happening, but it's not the first time. Members of our coalition recall that prior to the pandemic in the early 2010s and late 2000s, civil society had been invited before. But because of the pandemic, things sort of changed, the practices sort of changed, and that's why a lot of corruption had gone unnoticed. They were able to hold hearings almost in secret, without observers, without minutes, and that's where the insertions came in. So because of that, because of the flood control scandal being revealed, that's when they decided to bring civil society back. So we got invited as observers in the House, which means that we were able to attend the public hearings. But our assessment of that was sort of mixed. There were a lot of hearings that we didn't get official invites. For example, there was sort of a small committee on the budget amendments that we didn't get invited to. We only learned that there was a live stream as it was happening. So I think they're still working out how to properly engage civil society. I think the main difference is in the Senate, where the Senate chair on the Finance Committee that handles the budget was Senator Sherwin Gatchalian. So under his leadership, he did institutionalize, for example, a transparency portal for the Senate, where all the presentations, all the budget documents were posted on the Senate website. He held a hearing where he invited civil society not just to be observers, but to actually speak and to provide technical inputs to the budget process. So that was very encouraging. I think from the Senate process onwards up until the BICAM, we were more encouraged by the process there. And I think now that the House and the Senate have a feel for how they can engage civil society, we're hopeful that they can continue this. We're really encouraged that Senator Sherwin Gatchalian is the Senate president, and we hope that his mandate for transparency in the budget process will continue in this budget cycle.
0: Great. Were you allowed into the bicameral, which used to be a closed door meeting?
1: So yeah, that's a good point. It used to be closed door. We were anticipating that we would be invited in person as well, but unfortunately, I think that didn't work out. So all we did was we monitored at the live stream. So even though it didn't meet our expectation, I think it's still worth acknowledging that the live stream of the BICAM is still a huge accomplishment that was only made possible because we kept on making rallying cries to Congress and to the Senate that they need to open the budget process to restore trust. They can't do business as usual as they tackle the budget.
0: This expanded role came after the flood control scandal. Now, having tracked the 2026 budget from the National Expenditure Plan onward, what's your read? Is it cleaner?
1: I think cleaner, since cleaner is a relative term, I would say it is an improvement. The problem is there's a saying that the bar was on the floor. The budget the previous year, the 2025 budget, a lot of analysts are saying it was the most corrupt budget in history. So yeah. If you're coming from that, any improvement, of course, is cleaner. It's an improvement. So yes, there was improvement in the budget. But still, we found by the end of the entire process, we found at least 541 billion pesos worth of red flags. So these are not corruption per se, but the red flags that we spotted include things like hard pork. So these are infrastructure projects, hard

0: projects that you know, really need scrutiny. So we have been mobilizing our volunteers to really check these projects and see how they're implemented on the ground. We are getting volunteers from church groups, from different civil society groups to monitor and see if these infrastructure projects are actually being implemented. Then we found the soft port. So these are the Ayuda programs. Ayuda programs, they look good. They're you know, politically sexy, because the politician can get involved in the handing out of these Ayuda programs. But at the end of the day, we flag them because they do tend to become patronage driven. So they're used to buy votes, for example. They're used to curry favor with the voters, not really to forward any developmental goals or to provide a systemic social security system like PhilHealth, for example, as a contrast. So we flagged those items. And then the final flag that we also raised was on the unprogrammed appropriations, which we call shadow pork. So the shadow pork, it's shadow because it almost functions as a parallel budget where it doesn't get the same level of scrutiny because it's unprogrammed. So it's not itemized to the same granularity as the rest of the budget. And so it became sort of the modus operandi of how legislators could have their insertions to either hard pork or soft pork without raising those flags. So because we flagged those, the president had to react and he had to veto some line items in the unprogrammed appropriations. But still, the remaining items, when we totaled all of them, that's still 541 billion pesos worth of red flags that now that the budget for 2026 is being implemented, it really takes a lot of civil society, private sector, businesses, church groups to really monitor how this budget is being implemented right now.
1: Yeah, monitoring, that should be the job of the commission on audit. I mean, why are we forced to do it?
0: I'm not sure. I mean, well, civil society does play an important role. So, for example, when the hearings started taking place on the infrastructure, the ICI, the Commission on Infrastructure, we did submit, for example, our findings, the anomalies that we found on the duplicated projects, on the insertions. We compiled all of this data. We used a lot of statistical analysis. We used some AI to generate some insights. And then we forwarded this to the members of the committee. So I think it goes to show that independent observer civil society is very important, because the problem is if it's only government talking to each other, there could be a tendency for collusion among government actors. If kumikita sila, di ba? Pwedeng mag-usap-usap, and then since there's no outside observer, then that's where they tend to have their insertions, that's where they tend to have their corruption. So it's always important to have civil society, independent media, private sector groups always watching and making sure that everything is above board.
1: Okay, well, that's a funny situation. But I guess in terms of our development as a nation, we're forced to do this. Now, let's go branch by branch. How did the executive do on transparency, especially the Department of Budget and Management?
0: I think our experience now with the DBM is they really are determined to restore trust in the budget process. There's a new secretary, but the sort of reform started when it was Acting Secretary Rolly Toledo who started implementing more transparency and participation. And now with the new secretary, Kim Robert De Leon, we've had some good talks with him. He's very open to having civil society as active participants in the budget process. So we're not waiting anymore for the budget hearings in Congress. As early as now, we were invited to, for example, technical budget hearings. So even before the National Expenditure Program is being prepared, civil society already has a role to play. So we're very hopeful that the DBM continues to expand its push for transparency and participation for civil society.
1: Okay, so how would you rate the transparency and cooperation of the House and the Senate? You already said that Gachalian gets your vote, right?
0: Right. So Senator Sherwin, I think, really passes with flying colors. I think there's not a lot that we could ask for more from him. I hope he does continue the work as the Senate President. I think for the House, we did have some good touch points, for example, with the CPBRD, which is the Congressional Policy and Budget Research Department, which does work on taxes and budget in the House. They were very open with us. They really tried to consult us. But I think there is a need for a better participation, because in the House, since we didn't really have a role as resource persons. We didn't really have the ability to speak during budget hearings, unlike in other technical hearings of other legislation. Many civil society observers can also provide technical inputs. This time in the budget, we were wondering why we weren't given that opportunity. So there are really a lot of points for improvement in the House. So I think that's something that hopefully they can continue to work on.
1: Yeah. Some of the people behind your analysis are also economists and data scientists. What did you actually use to go through this vast amount of data, the multi-trillion peso budget? Did artificial intelligence and other progressive data tools play a part?
0: Yeah, we do have some good friends, some partners. If you know them, they're from BetterGov PH. They are a group of civic tech volunteers who really have done a lot of work in integrating new technology like AI into the process of really analyzing the data. So they were, we are the group that has been fondly called the Angry Nerds because although these nerds are very introverted, we're really not, you know, fond of going in public hearings and everything. We do the technical work of analyzing the data using technology to find red flags. And they did a lot of the work in, for example, mapping the insertions, finding networks and all of these things, doing that kind of analysis. So yes, that was part of it. But also, I think it's very important to acknowledge the different sectors that we work with are representing, for example, labor groups, health workers, different sectors, education advocates, transport advocates, who, although they're not, you know, the high-tech space, they do have knowledge that's particular to their sector, particular to the department, and they also help spot red flags. They also help ask questions to keep the departments and agencies honest. So I think we need more of these people to be more visible in the budget process. And hopefully, again, Congress will allow space for this kind of participation in the budget process.
1: Well, hats off to the angry nerds. Huh? The executive submits the budget, the 2027 budget, in just a few months. So what are your stakes going into that cycle? What do you want to see fixed? And how has the DBM been responding to the pressure so far?
0: That's a very good question. This is a really important and critical juncture at this point. The president will deliver his SONA in a few weeks. And of course, he will try to frame his accomplishments. But as I mentioned at the start of the interview, if we look back to where we started in the BBM admin, we have already missed our targets, our growth targets. For example, our deficit was supposed to be at around 3% by this time, but still it's above 5%. We're not going to hit the 3% level by the end of the term, and maybe even by 2030. Our debt was supposed to be, debt to GDP was supposed to be below 60%, but now we're above 63%, and that doesn't seem to be going down with the pronounced deficit. And the impact of that on the budget is that we are now paying more in debt service burden or debt service interest payments, which means that that's money that's being taken away from essential social services. It's being taken away from healthcare. It's money that could have been spent on more classrooms and education. So that is really what the stakes are when it comes to this budget. And the corruption that was exposed had a chilling effect. So I think the most important thing right now is that the administration has to restore trust in the process. It has to restore trust in the institutions. Because without that trust, then it's very difficult to legislate a strategic or an innovative budget. So once that trust is restored, then we can start talking about the finer technical details of the budget and how it's spent. So that's really what our goal is, to shine a light more on the budget process, to involve more stakeholders, so that we can have a more transparent and active participatory process when it comes to the budget cycle. And a budget that is really more focused on providing essential services for the people, especially in times of economic headwinds, rather than a patronage-driven or a corruption-riddled budget.
1: Okay. Finally, you don't do this alone. How does the People's Budget Coalition hope to work with its partners going forward, including new partners? So you have, of course, the private sector groups, the business groups, the civic tech builders. Is everyone pushing in the same direction, or do you each have your own agendas?
0: Well, of course, everyone has their own, I wouldn't say agendas, but everyone has their own interests. So of course, some groups are more invested in seeing budget towards health, budget towards education. But I think what binds us all is we really are invested in a budget that is for the people, that's for the Philippine economy, it's for Philippine development, rather than a parochial patronage-driven system. So we're all trying to incorporate our advocacies to achieve that change. Again, from the private sector, of course, everyone from the private sector would like to reduce the red tape, would like to reduce the corruption in civil society. We would like to see better social outcomes. And then, of course, in the civic tech space, they would like to see more tech being introduced to make the budget cleaner, more transparent, and more innovative. So that's all coming together. Again, we're really volunteer-driven. We're really driven by the people who are just passionate about this thing. And we hope that we can collaborate more with the decision-makers, like the DBM, like the House of Representatives, the chairs of the committee, the Senate president, and even the president himself, if they really truly are committed to addressing this issue and restoring trust. Then they have to realize that they can't do it on their own. They can't do it in their political silos. They really have to give this power back to the people to restore the trust.
1: Wow, that's great. Thank you very much, AJ Montesa, for joining us this afternoon.
0: Thank you very much, Apa, for having me on the program, and good afternoon.
1: Minimum wage earners in Metro Manila are getting an 85 peso daily pay hike. Labor Secretary Francis Tolentino says this is the highest in NCR history. The wage hike will be released in two tranches, a 60 peso hike taking effect on July 19, followed by an additional 25 pesos in January next year. Once fully implemented, the daily minimum wage in the non-agriculture sector will rise from 695 to 780 pesos, benefiting an estimated 1.1 million minimum wage earners. Coming up, Senator Alan Cayetano is on the way to the INC rally at EDSA White Plains. That story and more on Business 360.

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1: Sa bawat issue may anggulo. 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
2: Panahon na nga ba para limitahan ang oras ng mga bata sa social media? Kailangan na rin ba ng total ban sa video games?
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1: Bumuhos ang paghihinagpis sa libing ng Ateneo student athlete na si Rene Paterbonia.
0: In a time when every issue has two sides.
4: It said that it is also initiated.
5: Nashock ako din sa mga salita niya.
6: It is a matter of personnel and resources management.
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0: But here, every voice gets heard.
8: The area in question was discovered based on body. Who turned it over to the Philippine government?
9: Baka naman may adubat.
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0: ultra-billionario Manny V. Pangilinan said the company's financial outlook remains promising. Despite headwinds, including the rainy season and the ongoing geopolitical tensions in the Middle East, Pangilinan is positive the full-year profits will be ahead of last year's. Earlier this year, the company had reported its 2025 profit grew to 50.6 billion pesos, 12% higher than 2024. Pangilinan cited the distribution utilities volumes have rebounded for May and June on a year-to-date basis. Meralco's power generation arm MGEN also posted promising growth following the energization of the MTERRA Solar Phase 1, supplying 250 megawatts of power to the Luzon grid. Pangilinan also shared Meralco's plans to help the continued tight supply conditions the Visayas grid is currently facing right now.
1: There's excess turbines from when we made the investment in Chromite. So the plan is to build the excess turbines, not in Batangas, but in Visayas, maybe in Mindanao as well. I think there are four. So how they will split it between Visayas and Mindanao, I don't know yet. But clearly Visayas needs more power. So we will probably build the gas plants definitely in the Visayas, maybe a portion in Mindanao.
0: Earlier this week, the SP New Energy Corporation disclosed it was moving forward with its backdoor listing through MGEN Renewable Energy or MGREEN, allocating funds for asset infusion and related advisory fees. Pangilinan said he is also hopeful the merger may be completed soon, encouraging investments for MGREEN.
1: Tagal ko na hinihintay yan. Pero nating medyo nag-agree na ng valuation. Sabi ko, just do it, di ba? Kasi related party naman kayo eh, di ba? So, ayun, may agreement sa valuation. So, just, hopefully by the fourth quarter, tapos na yun, di ba?
0: Meanwhile, Meralco also announced the appointment of its new independent directors, including LH Paragon Group Chairman and CEO Bernie Liu and Ateneo de Manila University Chairperson Bernadine C. For Business 360, Che Suli, Billionaire News Channel.
2: Megaworld says its office lease rentals renewals jumped 46% in the first half of 2026, a sign of steady corporate demand. The property developer renewed about 122,000 square meters of office space during the six-month period. Megaworld also said 24 of its office towers across the country are now fully leased. The company plans to add more office space this year in Bulacan, Bacolod, and Davao. Luxury retailer SSI Group has formally put forward its next board lineup ahead of its July stockholders meeting. The company is seeking shareholder approval to elect former BPI Capital President Juni Veloso as an independent director. Veloso brings more than three decades of experience in banking and capital markets, including leadership roles at BPI Capital and HSBC Philippines. He would succeed Carlo Katigbak, who is stepping down after reaching the SEC's term limit for independent directors. Katigbak will remain with the company as special advisor to the board. In its disclosure, SSI Group thanked Katigbak, saying he helped strengthen its corporate governance. The Philippine Stock Exchange Index ends this month with a bloodbath. The PSEI shed more than 1.5%, dragged down by financials. All indices ended in the red. BDO suffered the steepest fall at more than 4%. Other big banks also saw losses. Asian markets capped a record-breaking quarter even as a late-month chip sell-off cooled the rally. Japan's Nikkei 225 closed up just over 0.8%, but still notched a powerful quarter. It's up roughly 72% over the past year. South Korea's Kospi rose just under a full percent, capping an eye-popping second quarter gain of about 68%. This marks its best quarter since 1998. The index has now nearly doubled year-to-date, but the yen slipped to levels not seen in 40 years, weakening to around 162 against the dollar. And there's growing speculation that Japan could intervene in the market at any time. U.S. stocks ended significantly higher as tensions in the Middle East eased. The Dow Jones reached a record closing high, while the S&P 500 and NASDAQ also posted strong gains. Investors are now turning their focus to second quarter earnings. Most S&P 500

companies are set to begin reporting second quarter results after mid-July. Coming up, Senator Alan Cayetano is on the way to the INC rally at EDSA White Plains. That story and more on Business 360.

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0: Welcome back to Business 360. I'm Apa Ong Tin. An estimated 15,000 members of the Iglesia Ni Cristo staged a protest at the EDSA People Power Monument this morning and along EDSA White Plains, bringing traffic to a standstill. They are protesting in support of INC member Senator Rodante Marcoleta, who faces a plunder case. Senator Alan Cayetano is also on the way to EDSA White Plains. Congressman Mike Defensor went to the rally at the People Power Monument, as well as Batangas 1st District Representative Leandro Leviste. President Bongbong Marcos is keeping a watch on the Iglesia Ni Cristo rally from inside Malacañang. We now go to Ivy Reyes, who is on the line. Ivy?
1: Yes, Apa, President Bongbong Marcos canceled his public engagements this morning, but pushed through with scheduled engagements with the Korean and American ambassadors to the Philippines, Lee Sang-hwa and Lee Lipton, inside the Malacañang Palace. The Presidential Communications Office confirmed in a message this morning that PBBM didn't show up in separate events in Manila Bay and Makati at 9 a.m. and 12 noon earlier this day due to the emergency rally of the religious group Iglesia Ni Cristo along EDSA. Malacañang said the president is monitoring the situation in EDSA and is within the compound at the moment. Apa, the palace questioned why President Bongbong Marcos is the subject of the Iglesia Ni Cristo's rally, despite the fact that it is the office of the ombudsman who's handling the case. Malacañang said they respect the stance of the religious group and is listening to their calls for transparency and accountability, but the palace stressed that rallies won't resolve Senator Rodante Marcoleta's plunder raps that have yet to be filed. The palace also clarified that Senator Marcoleta himself admitted the 75 million peso campaign donation for him during the 2025 elections. APA, the palace also called the assembly illegal and said they cannot say if there were lapses in the intelligence capabilities of the government because they knew about the rally at dawn this morning. Meanwhile, Malacañang responded to Vice President Sara Duterte, who said that the sentiments of the religious group in EDSA is reflective of the poor governance of the Marcos leadership. According to the palace, the vice president cannot point fingers when the administration of her father never led any probe into corruption in the entire six-year term of former President Rodrigo Duterte. APA, the palace sees no threats in this rally, despite the barricaded gates of Malacañang.

0: Bank is, as of now, only the JP Laurel Gate remains open, and both the Arlegui and Solano Gates are closed. And as for the President's visit or working visit in Canada from July 1 to 5, PBBM will push through and will fly at around 8 p.m. tomorrow. As of now, that's all the updates here at the Palace. Apa?
1: Thank you for that report, Ivy Reyes. The INC rally will reportedly last for 3 days. A source told Bilyonaria News Channel that protesters have been asked to bring sleeping clothes. Commuters are advised to plan ahead and consider alternate routes, with EDSA likely to remain blocked by heavy traffic. Batangas First District Representative Leandro Levista is pushing for a congressional reinvestigation into the alleged flood control scandal. Levista first attended the Iglesia Ni Cristo rally along EDSA before heading to the House of Representatives to file a resolution seeking to resume the chamber's investigation into the issue. He said the Cabral files, testimonies from former DPWH officials, and the claims of the so-called Maleta Boy should not be forgotten. The call comes after the House probe was suspended last year following the creation of the Independent Commission for Infrastructure, which has since been dissolved. Senate President Sherwin Gatchalian is taking a wait-and-see approach on the possible plunder case against Senator Rodante Marcoleta. Gatchalian refused to speculate on the matter, including whether the Senate would grant custody to Marcoleta if a warrant is issued. This comes after the ombudsman said Marcoleta could face a plunder case over the alleged receipt of 75 million pesos in campaign donations during the 2025 elections. Marcoleta has denied the allegations, saying the possible case is politically motivated to silence his exposés on the alleged flood control scandal and to prevent him from taking part in the upcoming impeachment trial. Baguio Mayor Benjamin Magalong says the government's flood control probe is moving slowly and that a dedicated body should handle it. Magalong said authorities are looking into more than 240,000 allegedly anomalous infrastructure projects.
2: Well, from the perspective of a former investigator, mabagal. Talaga kasi, nang tinitingnan natin dito, 240,000 na anomalous projects. That is around, yun ang initial na estimate namin since 2016. Tapos out of that number, mga 30,000 ang flood control projects na potentially anomalous din. At the rate of about, siguro kung ako tatanungin nyo sa aking experience, mabilis na yung 2 months per case. 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
1: We'll be right back. You're watching Business 360.

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1: And wherever there are Filipinos, Bilyonario News Channel follows to deliver stories that they need to know and to serve the ones who also serve at the expense of leaving home. 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This is BNC, your Bilyonario News Channel. 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

0: The Banco Central ng Pilipinas expects June inflation to settle between 6 and 7%. The BSP said lower oil prices and cheaper food like rice and meat could help temper price increases this month. But higher electricity rates and vegetable prices may offset those gains. The BSP said it will keep a close eye on incoming data and global developments that could affect prices, including the Middle East crisis. The official June figure is out next week. In May, inflation eased to 6.8%. Conflicting statements emerged between the United States and Iran over whether talks will be held in Qatar this week. U.S. President Donald Trump said Iranian and American officials will meet in Doha on Tuesday at Iran's request. The White House said U.S. envoys will travel to Qatar for discussions, but Iran's foreign ministry denied any scheduled meeting with U.S. officials and said no talks are planned. Iran said it will only discuss implementing an existing memorandum of understanding with mediators in Qatar. The Philippines has secured a major funding package from the World Bank to help provide cheaper electricity and strengthen the country's energy security. The World Bank has approved more than 1 billion U.S. dollars, or about 61 billion pesos in financing. It will support the department development of renewable energy sources, including wind, solar, and geothermal power. Part of the funding will also improve water security by addressing funding gaps and boosting the technical capacity of local water utilities. Ayala-led AC Mobility is expanding its nationwide charging network to support the growing number of electric vehicle users. Gia Baroga brings us up to speed.
1: AC Mobility of the billionario Zobelda Ayala family is doubling down on its commitment to support the country's growing electric vehicle sector. The company says the Philippine EV spine now has more than 200 charging locations, connecting Pagutpud in the north all the way to Pagadian in the south. They also continue to create charging experiences that meet drivers' needs.
2: We are also expanding our network through partnerships with key industry players. Recently, we launched a partnership with our Ayala Group sibling, ASEN. And this is with whom we are building charging hubs powered by 100% renewable energy.
3: The all-new BYD Z-Lion 7.
1: And Chinese EV giant BYD, distributed locally by AC Mobility, continues to make waves in the Philippine auto industry. Though being seen as a serious contender against long-established car brands, BYD says their customers' needs remain its focus.
4: BYD's main objective is to offer products to the consumer. The consumer now has a lot of options, and we're filling that gap that the customers need to look for and what they're looking for and what they want. And that's where BYD comes in.
1: BYD Cars Philippines' newest offering is this Z-Lion 7, an all-electric performance SUV built for fast moments and smooth drives. The model further expands BYD's local lineup as it strengthens its position in the growing new energy vehicle segment. Based on reports, BYD held on to its third-place ranking in Philippine vehicle sales during the first 4 months of 2026. Based on reports, BYD held on to its third-place ranking in Philippine vehicle sales during the first 4 months of 2026. The achievement was first revealed early this year, pushing traditional auto players Suzuki, Ford, and Nissan lower in the sales rankings. For BNC Mobility, G. Baroga.
0: The Philippine government is moving to bring consular services closer to Filipinos living in the southeastern United States. U.S. Car

0: correspondent Paul Garilao has the details.
1: President Ferdinand Marcos Jr. has announced the government's plan to expand the Philippines' diplomatic presence overseas, including plans to establish a new Philippine Consulate General in Miami, Florida.
2: To serve Filipinos in the U.S., Southeast, and in the Caribbean. These new missions provide vital, accessible consular services to protect our nationals overseas.
1: The Miami Consulate remains in the planning stage, with its opening date and location yet to be announced. The United States currently has 7 Philippine Consulates General, all operating under the Philippine Embassy in Washington, D.C. The new Miami post would expand access to passport, civil registry, notarial, and other consular services in the region. While an honorary Philippine consul operates in Jacksonville, the office provides limited consular assistance and does not offer the full range of services available at the Philippine Consulate General. For now, many Filipinos in the region must wait for occasional consular outreach missions or travel to other states to access government services. For Filipino-American Darren Mendoza, who operates 3 restaurants in South Florida, the new consulate would bring essential government services closer to the community.
3: So it's a big thing for the Miamians, kapag na Filipino that lives in Miami. Kasi number one, we don't have to travel to New York, to DC, or even in Tampa to do, for example, red ribbon or passport, dual citizenship ng Philippines.
1: Meanwhile, Marilu Makatangay knows firsthand what the absence of a full consulate can mean. She assisted her late husband during his years as the Philippines' honorary consul in Miami.
4: As far as the Philippine government is concerned, I'm glad they're putting up one because as far as trade and businesses are concerned, it will be a very good place, you know, to open a consulate here. Because they can, you know, do the trade talks and stuff like that with the Philippine government.
1: For Mendoza, the benefits go beyond consular services. He believes a full-time consulate could also help showcase Filipino culture to a wider audience.
3: Makakapag-help na kami ng event na malaki dito sa ano, to introduce actually yung ating culture, which we've been doing here in Miami, but with the support of the Philippine Consulate, we can actually expand yung event namin to really to show dito Miami what's really Filipino culture, what's Philippine food.
1: Meanwhile, Makatangay says a Philippine Consulate General in Miami would also better serve thousands of Filipino seafarers who pass through the city, known as the cruise capital of the world. She recalls helping Filipino crew members after a ship fire, an experience she says underscored the need for a full-time consular presence during emergencies.
4: The ones who died, the problem was they were leaving the families without money, and the ones that were burnt could not work in the ship anymore. If we would have helped them and they would have listened to us at that time, I could have gotten for them at least maybe $2-3 million, okay? So, pero they ended up, because they didn't believe us and they thought the cruise ships were doing better, their employers were doing better, they ended up with maybe $40,000-$50,000. So if we have representation here, at least they have somewhere to go to.
1: With the opening of Philippine Consulate General here in Miami, more Filipinos who live in Florida and the nearby region are expected to benefit from more accessible consular services, bringing the government assistance closer to the Filipino community in the region. Paul Garilao for Bilyonario News Channel, Miami, Florida.
0: Global demand for ube is growing, but Philippine production is struggling to keep up. A new USDA study finds the country is growing less of the purple yam, even as global demand soars. Among the problems, few improved varieties, poor post-harvest facilities, and no national product standards. And the demand is only growing. Ube is booming worldwide in desserts, baked goods, and plant-based products. The study says ube is already a global name, but without a stronger supply chain, the Philippines could lose out on the demand that it built. Thousands of Filipinos and Filipino-Americans filled the streets of Houston, Texas, as the Kalayaan Festival turned the city into a celebration of Philippine culture. But beyond the music, food, and dancing, the community also rallied to help earthquake victims back home. Cheryl Picho has that story.
5: In Houston, Filipinos gathered this weekend as the Kalayaan Festival brought the spirit of the Philippines to life, celebrating Philippine Independence Day in full color and sound. The one-day celebration transformed the city into a vibrant cultural showcase, featuring traditional Filipino cuisine, music, dance, and community gatherings from across the diaspora.
6: It's a fantastic opportunity just for everyone to come together, to be reminded of their Filipino heritage and the culture that we all share together as a people.
5: One of the standout moments of the event came from Filipina singer Rachel Alejandro, who brought her signature energy to the Houston stage. She says over the years, the day has become more than just a celebration of independence.
7: Philippine Independence Day is one of the days that I love to. I know it's about like independence from the colonization and all that, but for me, it's evolved into something more. And I think that it's the day for us to, you know, even if we're so far away from home, it's our one day to remember who we are.
8: The smell of adobo, lumpia, and barbecue may be drawing people in, but attendees say they're here for more than just the food. Events like this Kalayaan celebration offer a chance to reconnect with their roots, share traditions with the next generation, and celebrate the freedom that shaped the nation's history.
9: This is what it's all about, being Filipino. Coming from the Philippines at a very young age, I depended on my parents, my loved ones, to teach me about my culture, to expose me all to the wonderful things it is to be Filipino. So now living in Texas and not being around my immediate family, this has become my family.
5: Beyond the performances and festivities, organizers are also supporting those in need. Among those leading local relief efforts are Gawad Kalinga Houston and Houston Royal Oaks Lions Club, both raising funds to support victims of the recent earthquake in Mindanao.
10: The funds that we're going to get will be helping in whatever needs that will be identified, especially maybe in rebuilding some schools that have been affected.
11: GK volunteers has been they are on the ground as we speak, and they are helping with providing food, clothing, and other medical necessities for those people that has been displaced and for people that really need some help at this time.
5: Cultural dancing, elaborate fashion shows, and exciting performances kept the energy alive late into the evening.
12: Seeing them dancing with the flowers, I said, you know what, I did that on stage when I was in grade school, you know, and I want my nieces and nephews as well. I actually brought them, they're performing right now today, and I told them I want them to embrace our culture because I'm very proud to be Filipino.
5: For the Filipino community in Houston, Kalayaan is a reminder that culture, connection, and compassion can all share the same stage. Cheryl Pickshow, Billionaire News Channel, Houston, Texas.
0: And that's Business 360. We'll keep tracking the moves that matter across markets, policy, and the economy. I'm Apaong Pin. Thank you for joining us. Keep it here on BNC, the Billionaire News Channel.

0: when there are incidents like this, you call the police agencies, you call the NBI.
1: The only thing I saw was naubos yung pagkain sa catering. So if you were really scared, I wouldn't be playing chess. Point blank, if there was really a shooting, the first thing that OSAA should do is to go to the senators, give them bulletproof vests, put them in a safe position instead of living there in the lounge and eating catering.
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Tracking the pulse of the road and the future of flight, from viral trends to policy shifts, we caught through the traffic to bring you the stories that drive us. 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Sitting in for Paolo Del Rosario, I'm G. Baroga, and this is Shift Happens.

0: on to our topic, motorsports is more than just speed, competition, and crossing the finish line. Today, it serves as a platform for developing skill, discipline, and responsible driving while inspiring a new generation of Filipino racers. The Philippine motorsports industry continues to gain momentum, opening doors for aspiring drivers to learn, compete, and pursue their passion. Behind this growth are organizations committed to raising the standards of driver education, advancing motorsports development, and promoting road safety through professional training and real-world experience. Beyond the racetrack, motorsports training plays a vital role in building confident, disciplined, and responsible drivers. Through driver education, professional events, and road safety advocacies, these initiatives are helping shape the future of motorsports in the Philippines while encouraging excellence both on and off the road. To share his journey in Philippine motorsports, his role in continuing the 27-year legacy of Tuason Racing School, its vision of developing the next generation of Filipino racers, and his advocacy for driver education, motorsports development, and road safety, we are joined today by Arthur Tuason of Tuason Racing School. Welcome to the show, Arthur. Thank you so much for braving the traffic today.
1: Yes, thank you. I'm really happy to be here. Very, very grateful.
0: Yes. So, as someone who's been racing and someone who's really used to speed on the right place, in the right place, like inside the tracks, how do you deal with traffic? What do you do when you're stuck in traffic?
1: Actually, we understand that at the racetrack, that's where we really let out this aggression, this speed, this power. But when on track, when in the roads itself, such as today with the traffic, This is where we have to calm down. We have to let this aggression pass by. Even if other drivers aren't as giving, we have to be the ones understanding.
0: Oh, that's one of the skills that you are teaching your students at Tuason Racing School. But let's start off with how did it all start for you? I know that you came from a family of racers and it's somehow natural for you to be in it, but how did it all start?
1: So actually, I was brought into the sport. It's something I've always wanted to do because I've seen it growing up. I'd always be brought with my father to the races when he was racing Formula 3, when he was doing go-karting, seeing my uncle do it. And then even just being at the track, I grew up on the smell of gasoline, and it's one of my favorite smells, which is actually quite crazy. But when I started at around 11 years old, it just came easily. It was so fun for me, and just competing and going on from there.
0: What was your first shot at racing?
1: That was when I was around 11. I did go-karting. Mm-hmm. I did we had a program called Champions of the Future. It's actually where you see a lot of racers. They came from this program. It was very grassroots, just learning how to go-kart, and then moving on to the Petron National Series.
0: Okay, you are competing nationally and internationally. So coming from your dad and your lolo, your name after your lolo,
1: yes,
0: if I'm not mistaken.
1: Exactly.
0: So what lessons have you learned from, and your uncle also.
1: Yes.
0: What lessons have you learned from them that you are using during your races from the start and until now that you're now at the helm of Tuason Racing School?
1: Oh man, in terms of lessons, countless, but really the one that I appreciate the most, and this is from my father, is no matter what happens, no matter how pressuring it gets, how difficult it gets, you have to enjoy it. Otherwise, why would you put yourself through this? And for me, racing is a passion that, yes, I want to help other people, yes, I want to do my best, but at the end of the day, I enjoy this. Mm-hmm. This is where I want to bring my passion, this is where I want to feel it.
0: So from karting, you moved to what motorsports discipline, and then what others have you tried?
1: In terms of path, so I've done go-karting, and then from then on, I moved to competing in cars here nationally. I did Philippine GT, and currently, I'm actually competing in Japan. So I compete in a Formula One racetrack. It's called Suzuka Circuit, and I race what's called a V1 or a Vita. Mm.
0: Would you say that that's one of the milestones of your careers? Or are there still more coming for you?
1: Absolutely. At the moment, it's honestly hard to believe that I've actually reached that level. It's quite insane driving a track and then the following weekend seeing it on the broadcast, F1 drivers, people like Kimi Antonelli, mm-hmm. Lewis Hamilton, racing the same place you are in and you've competed in, it's really so mind-blowing to me. But for sure, there is more to go. There's more to see from me. And I really, really hope that you guys can join me for that journey.
0: Yeah, but aside from your dad and your family, you've mentioned a lot of international racers. Who are you really looking up to when it comes to racing from the time that you're a kid to now that you're a grown up?
1: Well, aside from my family, of course, they've definitely been a big inspiration for me. Someone I've always looked up to as an idol, someone who was world famous for just being so aggressive and just really giving his all on track, mm-hmm. is Ayrton Senna. Mm-hmm. He's the Brazilian F1 champion, actually.
0: Was there pressure on your end that you came from a family of racers? And how do you deal with that pressure? And how does that help you in your career right now?
1: Yes, for sure. In terms of pressure, it definitely comes with the name. Mm-hmm. I've been called the legacy, the next Tuason. But a lot of the pressure actually comes from myself internally. Mm-hmm. And that's where my dad's advice came in and really just, son, you have to enjoy it. You have to enjoy this journey. Because if you don't show how much fun you're having, how can you show and how can you teach other people?
0: Right now, you have the Tuason name, you're carrying it, you're the next gen Tuason. So how's the responsibility? How do you balance the responsibility with honoring the family's achievements while creating your own path, your own name in motorsports?
1: Of course, there will always be comparisons in terms of accolades, in terms of competitions you've joined, competitions you've reached, tracks you've raced in. But really, it's about the enjoyment for us, especially for Tuason Racing, because what we do focus on is the grassroots. Mm-hmm. What we aim to

0: teach, aside from the basic skills, the how to get started in this environment, it's really how to love the sport.
1: On to Tuazun Racing School, what's like a typical day look like as a student at Tuazun Racing School?
0: So currently we're running the academy. It's the Toyota Gazoo Racing Academy. So of course it's in partnership with Toyota Gazoo Racing here in the Philippines. Mm-hmm. We are structuring a career path, definitely for people to go from zero all the way to a championship racer. In terms of going to the academy, we teach a lot of skills that seem contradictory to actual road driving. An example I could give is really hard braking. Normally on the roads, we brake very lightly. We want people to be comfortable on the to be comfortable in their cars. We want the passengers to be comfortable. But in racing, you really have to hit the brakes.
1: Have you joined the VS Cup before, and it was at Toyota Gazoo Racing Philippine Cup now?
0: I've always thought about it. I've always thought it would be fun, but really in terms of Toyota Gazoo Racing, I'm very, very happy in my role in setting up the series, building the racetracks, and really just making it the best event I possibly can.
1: And you get to drive the cars also prior to the races themselves. Or
0: yes,
1: no?
0: Of
1: You've
0: course.
1: Tried. We have the Tamara Cup sa Toyota Gazoo Racing Philippine
0: yes.
1: Cup, and at your time, at the time that you're at the helm, dun siya nag-flag off. So how was that? Because the Tamarao, it's not the normal race car that we see on the racetracks that's, you know, have competition. So how does that feel like for you to be at the helm of this one?
0: So what's different between the Vios and the Tamarao is actually a rear-wheel drive.
1: Mm-hmm.
0: The Vios is front-wheel. With the Tamarao, it's actually so interesting to drive this car because, of course, rear-wheel drive is really where race cars shine. Race cars really should be rear-wheel drive. It's really where you get to feel the power. It's where you get to feel the rotation. And actually getting to drive the Tamarao, especially in the manual, it's actually quite fun, especially because it's so torquey. And there's certain ways you have to drive it. Otherwise, you're very, very prone to wheel spin. It's been an experience, for sure.
1: But in teaching racing, what do you feel like is the hardest part? What's the hardest lesson to teach your students at Tuazun Racing?
0: Well, definitely there's a lot of things to unlearn, but for people who are actually going racing, I think the number one thing, and this is also from my experience, it's the gigil. It's to relax at the wheel, because if you're doing a lot of things in the car, it feels fast, but you're not actually going fast. Smooth is fast. So while you may be attacking on the outside, on the inside, you want to be cool as a cucumber.
1: Apart from the gigil, what are misconceptions about racing that we need to debunk right now, especially because it should be done like in a enclosed space? But apart from that, what other misconceptions do we have in racing that, you know, should be corrected?
0: Definitely, motorsports is dangerous. That will never go away. It's just a part of the sport. But other sports are also quite dangerous. And the safety features of racing have evolved massively over the years. Even now, accidents that would have definitely costed someone their life, people can walk away from. I've had accidents where you could see like completely half of the car is just gone. It's a write-off. But I've walked out scot-free, no issues, completely ready to race the next day.
1: But take us to that time. What happened? Bakit nagkaroon ng aksidente?
0: Yes, so for example, I had an accident, let's say 2021. During the rainy season, I was just practicing.
1: Madulas.
0: Yes, I've hit a puddle and I ended up in the wall in Batangas Racing Circuit. Mm. Batangas Racing Circuit, incredibly fun, also quite dangerous, but it's the speed is different there.
1: Okay, you've mentioned about Batangas Racing Circuit. We have a couple of tracks in the Philippines, pero right now, if I'm not mistaken, it's always Clark International Speedway. Batangas Racing naman, medyo malayo and not so much accessible. So, what's the state like of Philippine motorsports and the Philippines, considering that we have limited tracks and it's a sport compared to other sports, it's not like well known, it's not well supported as

0: well. So how would you describe it right now?
1: Well, that's definitely been a stumbling block that it's not as supported as other sports. But for us, we take it as a challenge for sure. In terms of racing, we are actually going back to Batangas Racing Circuit for the TGRPH Cup. And we really want to introduce that more because that track is very, very fun. It's a completely different animal to Clark International Speedway. But you're right, it's a little underdeveloped. And that's just our challenge now. We are pushing forward these developments. We're pushing forward for everything to come in, for more people to come in and really bring that awareness.
0: Yeah, and after the pit stop because of the fuel crisis, we're coming back to the racetracks. But before we continue the discussion, we'll take a short break. But when we return, we'll continue our conversation on the growth of Philippine motorsports, the vision behind Tuazun Racing School, and the importance of driver education, motorsports development, and road safety in shaping the next generation of Filipino racers. Stay with us as we speak with Arthur Tuazun. We'll be right back. You're tuned in into the Billionario News Channel and Mellow 947 BFM.
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0: And we're back. This is Shift Happens. I'm G. Baroga. And you're listening to Mellow 947 BFM. Simulcast to BNC, the Billionario News Channel. We're still here with Arthur Tuazun of Tuazun Racing School as we continue our discussion on the growth of Philippine motorsports and the vision behind Tuazun Racing School. So, Arthur, we're Toyota Gazoo Racing Philippine Cup is coming back this July, and you are using biofuels, alternate fuels on the races. What's your thoughts on that coming from, you know, the fuel crisis that we have right now?
1: Yes. Actually, the solution that we had, this biofuel, it's not a new concept. We had a fuel crisis back in the Philippines as well in the, I think, 80s or 90s. Mm-hmm. And we had the exact same solution. So in terms of actually affecting the cars, actually driving them, we won't see very many differences. All that we will really do is the alleviation on the impact of using these premium fuels, just so that we can really show that we're doing our part, we're not just wasting for the sake of wasting.
0: You had a couple of runs and last weekend, if I'm not mistaken, I saw it like all over social media, some of my friends are running. So what's the feedback like? Did you use biofuels already during the practice runs, and how was that?
1: Oh, so for the previous weekends, that was the testings and actually the school. So at the moment, I actually can't tell you about that yet, but definitely we are doing those testings. We're making sure it's 100% safe, not just for our drivers, but also for the people watching. We are testing all sorts of things in terms of safety. We just want to make sure that we're 100% above board.
0: Yeah, you joined Wasn Racing

0: 2024, you've mentioned. And in the past year, Toyota Gazoo Racing, I'm not sure if it's Toyota Gazoo Racing Philippine Cup at that time or if it's still Vios Cup, but they tried using an electric vehicle in the racetracks, parang trial lang. So now that there is a big shift into electrified vehicles, what's your thought on that? Because pag racing, it's always the sound of engine.
1: Yes.
0: Yeah. So how was like that for you?
1: So in terms of EVs, yes, we had a hybrid actually, but it wasn't competing. It was there as a safety car. It was actually quite interesting to drive. As an EV, they're very silent, correct. As petrol heads, man, we love the sound. So even just starting it, I would wonder, like, is this thing on? But it is quite useful, these hybrids. And not even here, but even abroad, we're seeing a lot of resurgence or a lot of popularity, especially with like Formula E or even LMP cars. We're seeing hybrids in top tier racing. So there's definitely potential there.
0: But in the Philippines, do you think there is future and there would be acceptance?
1: We could, definitely, if it's something that we can convince the racers that this is the future, this is something that could push Philippine motorsports to the next level. I mean, even abroad, they are pushing for acceptance, like what I was saying. And even there are rumors that F1 as well might take in BYD as a constructor.
0: Yes, but in the not just in the Philippines, but globally, racing is considered as one of the rich man's sport. And at Wasn Racing, you said that you are making it accessible. You're teaching the grassroots of racing in racing. So, how do you make it that? How do you like bridge the gap between the financial needs and yung mga bata, yung mga gustong mag-aral talaga ng racing, and you know, make this a profession?
1: Yes. So for bridging that gap, we actually have a lot of instructors, of course, people who are there to really share their knowledge, to teach, to be the manpower behind TRS. And for those people, they actually, of course, they started from zero. These are people who've competed in many of our categories. We've done challenges like Top Drivers Challenge. We've done things with Top Gear. Of course, we have Toyota Gazoo Racing Academies. A lot of these people came in with no knowledge of the financial weight of racing, but through our programs, through becoming an instructor, they slowly learn, they slowly are introduced to racing teams, to other racers, and they can become what's known as a mercenary racer, someone who just fills in a seat when they're needed. For example, during endurance races, you'll need more than just one racer to actually compete. So there is a whole host of opportunities for people with the drive to get it.
0: For this year, how many novice drivers do you have and graduated in Tuazon Racing School that is competing already?
1: In terms of competition, at the moment, we have not yet seen any new ones because of the fuel crisis, which really slowed racing down.
0: Yeah.
1: But we do have the Tamarel class, as we've mentioned, and working with Toyota Gazoo Racing, we've introduced 6 new racers to the ecosystem. Some of them are media, some of them have only had karting experience, but definitely these guys are hungry.
0: So Tuazon Racing is also one of the pioneers of one-seater race in the Philippines. How is that going right now? You said you are competing with that also, but locally, how is it?
1: So locally with the V1 or Vita program, we've actually had to take a break with it. And part of the reason I'm racing is so that we can restructure our ladder or our program, because we used to do that and then the prize would just be to race in Japan. But we want to see past that. We want to make it a proper experience, make it a proper ladder. We don't want it to just be a tour like, oh, you've done well, do one race in Japan and that's it. We want people to really see and really aim to go out there to show themselves, like, the Philippines is here.

0: here the Philippines is ready to compete on the world stage.
1: Okay, when it comes to our local racers, meron tayong mga emerging, we have young racers who are actually making their names internationally. Do you see the growth? How do you see the growth of Philippine motorsports and the racers themselves? You, in particular, you are also racing abroad and bannering the Philippine flag.
0: For me, bannering the Philippine flag, it's actually, it is a great honor for sure. Of course, I would see other fellow racers like Zach David or Bianca Bustamante, and they would, and Eduardo Coseteng, of course. These guys are really doing their best out there, and they are showing us, they are showing the whole Philippine population that we exist, we're here, and we can compete.
1: Okay, so to kind of wrap it all up, Arthur, what support do you think the Philippine the motorsports community need to further boost this sport that we have, which we are excelling?
0: Yes. For us, it's really exposure. Mm-hmm. We really want to show the people that this is something that can be accessible. It's not just a pipe dream. It's not just a rich man's sport. We don't want to, of course, disillusion people that, yes, there is money involved, but there are so many ways that we can help you, so many ways that it can be done, provided you have the drive to really chase that dream.
1: So Arthur, where can people find you and continue the inspiration that you are doing right now to especially younger generation?
0: So in terms of academy, in terms of learning, we have our social media. We have Tuason Racing on Instagram, on Facebook. And we'll be very happy to see you guys at the schools.
1: Yeah, and see you at the tracks.
0: Yes.
1: He is Arthur Tuason of Tuason Racing School. Thank you so much for braving the traffic and coming to the studio today.
0: Thank you. Yeah.
1: And that concludes our roundup of the stories driving the industry forward. I'm G. Baroga. Join us again tomorrow on Shift Happens, your fast-track guide to everything on the move. Keep it here on the Billionario News Channel and Mellow 947 BFM.

0: In a time when every issue has two sides.
1: It said that it is also initiated.
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Good evening, I'm Willard Cheng, sitting in for Pinky Web. Tonight, we ask the questions, we tackle the issues, we clarify matters, and we get on point.

0: a massive show of support for Senator Rodante Marcoleta. Thousands of members of the Iglesia Ni Cristo gathered along EDSA for a rally that caught authorities off guard. The surprise move follows the ombudsman's announcement that a plunder case will be filed against Marcoleta over campaign donation violations. Could this show of force spark a broader political confrontation? Let's get on point with political commentator Jesus Falsis. Good evening, Jess.
1: Good evening, Sir
0: Willard. Thank you for coming over. Na-traffic ka ba?
1: Hindi naman, kasi may backdoor entrance tayo dito.
0: Alam na yan ang mga...
1: Hindi tayo dadaan ng EDSA.
0: Supi dito, oo. Mm. But first question, I guess, Jess, is were you surprised by the rally?
1: Not really, no. I think the government was surprised, but online there was already chatter over the weekend about a quote-unquote surprise rally. Ano na, madami na mga nagli-leak na meron daw ganung plano, etc. So I was surprised na walang mobilization ng government, especially given the recent white ribbon nung Sunday. So they should have monitored this week na baka meron din, no? And online chatter should have reached them kasi everything is on social media nowadays anyway.
0: You think tatagal pa ito at mas dadami pa ang mga sasali sa rally?
1: Well, we have to remember in 2015, there was a one-week rally against then DOJ Secretary Laila Delia.

0: Lima. This is by the INC as well. One week. This was a very personal case though in 2015 kasi parang merong mga ministers that were going to be charged or parang pinag-iisipan ng gobyerno noon. And I think hindi lang ito one day, itong rally this year or this month, it's gonna be 3 days at least. If not a week.
1: At least or
0: That's my prediction. One day at the very least extension tomorrow because I think the QC government recently gave them a permit just a few hours ago for tomorrow.
1: Anong tingin mong end game nito? Probably it will last from 3 days at least to a week. Tingin mo hindi sila titigil hanggang hindi nila nakukuha ang kanilang demand?
0: On the surface level, the end game here really is to deter or discourage the government, specifically the ombudsman, from filing a plunder case against Senator Marcoleta. Because, again, the INC itself said naman na ang tingin nila dito, selective justice. So, for them, dapat hindi i-file or mali yung basis. But with all due respect to them, mali ang INC. The INC is misguided and they are misleading the public. With all due respect to them, no? Of course, they're an older institution than I am. I'm just a very young political commentator, no? Pero misguided because mali yung sinasabi nila na walang basis yung kaso. There's evidence already to show that Senator Marcoleta collected or acquired. Under the plunder law, you acquire more than 50 million. That's already plunder. Mali yung sinasabi na kailangan sa kaban ng bayan or galing sa taxes. That's not true. We have to remember si Jinggoy Estrada noon along with his dad, Erap, were charged with plunder for wetting. Wetting is not taxes. Those are kickbacks. What about the immigration agents? Panahon ni President Duterte, extortion against Jack Lam. Saktong 50 million. I don't know if you remember that, Sir Willard. Very funny kasi may nawalang 1,000. They were trying to downgrade it from 50 million to 49.99 million lang para hindi pumasok sa plunder.
1: Para malusutan yung threshold.
0: Yes, but the PNP or the police back then, the DOJ, they said, ah hindi, yung nawawala na yan, it doesn't matter after the fact. Nung nahuli, 50 million. And yung 50 million na yon, hindi yon taxes. Private money din yun ni Jack Lam. Extortion, that was also plunder. So plunder doesn't require stealing from taxes. It can be gifts. It can be private kickbacks or private donations, which is what Senator Marcoleta admitted. 75 million, not just 50.
1: Ang sinasabi ni Attorney Salvador Panelo, possible graft, pwede pang isampa, pero hindi raw plunder dahil ang issue, may campaign donation at hindi ito properly disclosed at hindi naman walang pagnanakaw na involved.
0: Well, yun sa campaign donation, i-discuss din natin yon before I answer whether or not it's plunder, no? Sabi na ng COMELEC, hindi eh. That is why Senator Marcoleta is being charged for plunder because he was trying to escape an election offense. And nobody else is to be blamed kundi siya. He incriminated himself. Like, a show like this, he has his own show. Senator Marcoleta, meron siyang show. Nobody prodded him, nobody forced him to admit na meron siyang quote-unquote mga kaibigan na nagbigay na ayaw magpalagay sa SOSE. Kasi ini-issue siya sa SOSE last year, mga November 2025, so he was forced to explain. Ang palusot niya, hindi ko nilagay kasi ayaw nila magpalagay, which put him in hotter water. Because, meron ka palang donors, hindi mo dineclare. So, ang naging palusot nila sa COMELEC, nung nagkaroon na ng COMELEC case, Professor Danilo Arao, represented by Attorney Dino De Leon, they filed an election offense complaint against Senator Marcoleta. Ang final na counter affidavit to ni Senator Marcoleta, ang defense niya, it was outside the campaign period. So, hindi na pwede pag-usapan yung campaign donation eh. Kasi dinismiss na nga ng COMELEC. Naniwala ang COMELEC na hindi siya campaign donation. Eh ano ngayon ang problema? Kung hindi siya campaign donation because it was outside the campaign period, he was a congressman noon. If it was outside the campaign period, it was a normal or regular quote-unquote gift. As I said kanina, the plunder law, letter B, says any gift, kickback, or commission by reason of office is chargeable for plunder. So with all due respect as well to Attorney Sal Panelo, kahit sinabi niyang graft, it can actually be both. Look at Senator Jinggoy. He has both plunder and graft cases. So dito sa kaso ni Senator Marcoleta, it's both. Kasi more than 75, more than 50 million eh.
1: Ang threshold.
0: 75 million ang receive niya outside

0: end of the campaign period by reason of his office.
1: Given this show of force of the Iglesia, do you see the administration caving in? Hindi na nila itutuloy itong pagsampa ng plunder case laban kay Senator Marcoleta?
0: Well, I definitely doubt that the ombudsman will cave in. No? When we say the government, the people are thinking baka the administration, meaning PBBM. Mm. But we have to remember the ombudsman is an independent constitutional body. And I don't think Ombudsman Boying Remulla, based on his bravado and his attitude recently, is the type to back down. So that's one. No? But second, bakit naman magba-back down? Eh, with all respect to the INC, no, they have to show a bigger force. Maliit pa to, ha, Sir Willard. We have to compare INC's rally noong November 2025, where it was like hundreds of thousands. Ang police estimate lang so far ngayon, ha, kahit nakaka-traffic, is mga 15,000. Bakit nakaka-traffic sa EDSA ngayon? Kasi hinarang nila yung mga bus, mga new era bus na pagmamayari ng INC. Kulang ang tao doon, actually, Sir Willard. It looks crowded, but a lot of them are parked cars or buses. Mm. So kulang pa yung show of force. With all due respect, I don't think this is the show of force that will make anyone in the administration or the ombudsman quiver.
1: Yun nga sana itatanong ko na. Tingin nyo bu ba eh, hahantong ito sa isang bagong people power?
0: Malabo eh. Malabo. Ang problema ng mga DDS, ang mga problema ng mga anti-Marcos, na when I say anti-Marcos, not the pink lawan, ha, because Kiko D. Aquino and the Atom Movement, they've clarified that they are still anti-Marcos. Ang problema ng mga anti-Marcos na DDS, from the INC to Senator Marcoleta to Mike Defensor, they could never gather the critical mass because wala sa kanila ang Catholic Church, wala sa kanila ang civil society, and wala din sa kanila ang pink lawan. So before the AFP or the military and the police join in terms of withdrawal of support, because that's what we've seen in history, you need the Catholic Church and the civil society first. The DDS don't have that because they have a credibility problem. Credibility in terms of calling out corruption. How can they have credibility in calling out corruption when a lot of their personalities are also accused of corruption? Let's look at INC first kasi sila yung nag-surprise rally. What's the credibility of INC in rallying against corruption? They've endorsed Jinggoy Estrada and Bong Revilla multiple times, despite the two of them, these two senators, having been accused multiple times of plunder. Wala pang acquittal noon, ha, as at May 2022 elections, the INC endorsed Senator Jinggoy. His plunder case was still pending. There was no acquittal yet. And yet, in-endorse nila. So they have a credibility problem when they're rallying and calling out against corruption, but they are endorsing people accused of corruption.
1: So Jess, you don't buy the stated objective of the INC spokesperson. Ang sabi nila, hindi tutol ang INC sa pagpapatupad ng batas, pero tutol kami sa pagbaluktot ng batas, lalo na kung ang layunin ay para pagtakpan ang katiwalian.
0: Paano man babaluktot yung batas when any normal reading of the plunder law, even by non-lawyers? Remember, Sir Willard, suspended ako, ha? And I can say that on air. Kahit suspended ako, hindi ako si Senator Marcoleta who incriminated himself. As I said kanina, nobody forced Senator Marcoleta to give the ombudsman all the evidence that they need. Walang nagproduce ng evidence except Senator Marcoleta. Anong evidence ng ombudsman? Affidavits filed in the COMELEC saying it was donated before the campaign period and he accepted it. That is all the evidence that the ombudsman needs. So paano na binabaluktot yung batas dun? Eh may ebidensya.
1: We'll just take a short break and we'll continue our discussion with political commentator Jess Falsis. When we return, stay tuned. This is On Point.
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0: Coming soon on the Billionario News Channel. Wherever there is opportunity, there are Filipinos.
11: There are many Filipino first stories here throughout North America. Tinitingala na ngayon ang Billionario News Channel bilang tulay between the Filipino stories in the Philippines to the Filipino stories here in North America.
0: And wherever there are Filipinos, Billionario News Channel follows to deliver stories that they need to know and to serve the ones who also serve at the expense of leaving home. 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
1: Welcome back, and still with us, political commentator Jesus Falsis. Pinag-uusapan pa rin natin ang rally ng Iglesia ni Cristo ngayon sa EDSA. You think, Jess, connected ito sa impeachment trial din ni VP Sara?
12: Oh yes, sabi ko kanina surface level yung kay Senator Marcoleta. Hmm. But now we're hearing yung mga participants mismo na nandun. May mga rabid DDS personalities who are saying na VP Sara should attend the rally, no, and show support and be ready in case ma-oust si President. Hindi ako nagsasabi noon, ha? That was either Caselis or Jing Paras, who are very rabid DDS personalities, no? And so what does that mean in relation with the impeachment? That if they are successful in ousting BBM, wala nang impeachment because by virtue of succession, Sara Duterte will become the president. So, obviously, it is a way to stop the impeachment trial because they're hoping to garner critical mass for the same template of EDSA 1 and EDSA 2, which is people power style with withdrawal of support from the AFP and PNP.
1: The side of Senator Rodante Marcoleta is claiming that the impending plunder case is meant to take him off the impeachment trial. Your thoughts?
12: Very wrong kasi November 2025 pa nga yung kaso. Bakit nag-start nung November? Eh kasi nga yung sarili niyang bunganga, ang isda na uhuli sa sariling bibig. Walang pumilit sa kanya mag-radio show noon or mag-TV show, sinabi niya. So nag-investigate yung ombudsman. Wala pang impeachment noon. 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
1: Oh. 6 days away na lang at start na ng impeachment trial. Jess, tingin mo ba matutuloy ang pagsisimula ng trial na ito?
12: Oh, definitely matutuloy because the government is already prepared to resist or repel any efforts for destabilization for this week. No, but of course, they should not be complacent. But next week, the Senate is very much prepared under Senator Sherwin Gatchalian, who, as Senate President, signed as the presiding officer of the impeachment court for the pre-trial order. So they are very ready because they're already, I think they're already done with all the preparations needed. Eh. So all that has to happen is for July 6 to come, which is what the DDS do not want.
1: Tingin mo ba may posibleng gulo na mangyari sa July 6?
12: Baka may gulo this week, before July 6, going into July 6, no? Pero kapag nagsimula na yung July 6, mag-fizzle out lahat nitong mga attempts to destabilize or rally because alam naman natin ang Pilipino, mahilig tayo sa teleserye. So pag nag-start ng impeachment trial, papanoorin na yan ng mga tao and they will say, wag na tayong manggulo. Let's just wait for the process to finish. Regardless of the results, conviction or acquittal. So mag-fizzle out yung mga rally once the trial starts.
1: How should the authorities just respond? First, the LGU, who has the authority to issue permits. Two, the police. Tama ba na mag-exercise sila ng maximum tolerance? And syempre yung palasyo, that's monitoring all these?
12: First, sa Quezon City LGU, no, I don't think it was Mayor Joy who approved the permit. No, ang nakita ko, it was sa DPOS, parang isang department. No, with all due respect to DPOS, they should have extracted more concessions from the rallies because they granted the permit for tomorrow, not for today. So, hindi nilegalize na ng Quezon City for today. Dapat, kung bibigyan ng permit for tomorrow, sinabihan nila yung mga organizers na, bibigyan namin kayo ng permit, but you have to remove yung buses. You have to remove the cars. Kasi kaninang umaga, talagang gusto nilang harangin buong EDSA. Pati yung flyover, ginawang parkingan. Which leads me to the second agency. Yung second agency before the police, no, ang gusto ko dyan tingnan yung MMDA. The MMDA has already said naman, Chairman Artes and General Manager Nicolas Torre, na they will impound and tow. Pero syempre, may nakikita tayo viral sa social media. 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And then of course, the administration or Malacanang mismo, no, I think aalis bukas si PBBM to Canada. May mga nagsasabi like si Montulfo na dapat hindi na siya umalis. But I think the Malacanang has said na aalis pa din. Pero madaming precautions na ginawa na. So, tuloy lang sa lahat ng precautions because bawal makampante. We never know what the destabilizers could do or in the next few days.
1: Notwithstanding the independence of the ombudsman, as you correctly pointed out earlier, Jess, si Ombudsman Boying Remulla was reported to be in Malacanang today as reported by our Palace correspondent Ivy Reyes. Anong tingin niyo pinag-uusapan nila ng Pangulo?
12: Well, first of all, the Supreme Court has stated naman, no, yung independence ng ombudsman doesn't mean it's fully insulated from coordinating with the other branches or agencies of government. So, hindi ko yun minamasama kung minit niya ang pumunta siya sa Malacanang. Baka nga, it's to coordinate in relation with this quote-unquote crisis. But I don't think it's a crisis yet, no? Pero I think tamang ano yun? Tamang call yun or tamang move yun kasi nga pinupolitika yung mandato ng ombudsman at yung pwedeng i-file against Senator Marcoleta. And I can see, I don't know, no, I'm not privy, wala akong Tweety Bird, Sir Willard, sa pinag-usapan nila. But if I were to guess, I think what they talked about was, once mag-file si ombudsman ng kaso, there needs to be additional security measures sa Sandigan Bayan. And once the warrant of arrest comes out, how will that be implemented? Because for sure may mga magre-resist.
1: Oo. Tama ba na tinelegraph pa kumbaga ni Ombudsman Remulla na mayroong impending plunder case na isasampa laban kay Senator Marcoleta? Reason why nagkaroon ng rally today tuloy?
12: Madami actually na mga netizens who disagree with publicizing yung mga press ko na magfa-file ganito, magfa-file ng ganyan, ina-announce, tinetelegraph. I actually disagree, no? Because the party or respondent na kinasuhan, si Marcoleta, siya mismo nagsabi na kakasuhan na siya anytime eh. You know why that person would know, si Senator Marcoleta? Because kapag nag-file siya ng counter affidavit, may procedure yan, may time. So eventually, malalaman na niya na submitted for resolution na yung kaso. Kaya nga last week, winawar niya na anytime na daw, lalabas yung warrant niya. So yung kay Ombudsman Boying na press con was after Senator Marcoleta's own video. So I don't think he was telegraphing anything because Marcoleta was already radicalizing and urging the followers, the DDS, na pwede na ako ma-arresto anytime. So what I think Ombudsman did by announcing that he will file charges was to give finality to it and see the reaction. Eh ngayon nakita na yung reaction. And so the government can now prepare, ganito pala, magre-resist pala talaga.
1: Oo. At ang maipapayo mo, and would you call the government not to cave in not to kumbaga give in to this kind of pressure from the iglesia?
12: Well, there is no one above the law. The law applies to all or none at all. Kahit kay Senator Marcoleta, who is a member of the INC or the INC calling for accountability but not against Senator Marcoleta. The government should never kowtow to any group. Pero hindi ko na kailangan i-advise ang government, Sir Willard, eh. Mas matalino tsaka mas wise talaga tong gobyerno na to, eh. Than any of us. Because from the moment that President Duterte was shipped to The Hague, they surprised everybody. So they already know what to do.
1: Eh, itong desisyon nilang or they're entertaining the idea of taking in former DPWH Secretary Manuel Bonoan as a state witness. Yan ba ay katanggap-tanggap para sa'yo?
12: Well, that's what I have to disagree with, no? Hindi naman yan sa Malacanang eh. That's more kay Ombudsman, no? First of all, and this is not to cast any aspersion sa Ombudsman, but I have to ask and I have to say this. Kasi nasa website to eh. Sa website, mayroong isang parang assistant Ombudsman, Attorney Bonoan Jr. I'm not sure how he is related to Manny Bonoan. I tried to research, but I could not see. So, Ombudsman Boying has to clarify whether one of his assistant ombudsman is related to Secretary Manny Bonoan. That's one. Second, I disagree with the state witness because we have not heard so far if Manny Bonoan has returned any amount of money. Mas mataas si Manny Bonoan kay Yusek Bernardo. Yusek Bernardo has returned 290 million and has promised to return 1 billion. Ang gusto ni Ombudsman Boying noon, restitution. Nagkaroon na ba ng restitution doon sa higher than a Yusek? That's two. Yung pangatlo ko dyan, ayun nga, secretary siya. Eh halos lahat ng legislators sa kanya magbebenta or maglalako ng allocables. 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Sa lahat ng mga past Senate hearings, patay mali siya. Wala akong alam, dinideny niya, ay bago ko lang narinig yan. We have not heard him admit guilt and say, eto talaga yung participation ko. So, before he's admitted to state witnesses, all of those questions should be answered because if not, he is not the least guilty or he is one of the most guilty. So for him to be admitted as state witness, unless mayroon siyang ituturo na mga 10 senador at 100 kongresista na mapapakulong para siya maging state witness, that is the only time na acceptable yung trade-off. Otherwise, why?
1: So yun ang mga aabangan din natin kung ano mga concessions, no, ng possibility na gawin siyang state witness.
12: And that is with all due respect to the ombudsman, and there might be many things I don't know kasi sila lang nakakita so far nung affidavits or ebidensya ni Sec. Manny Bonoan, but they should address the public because the public is asking bakit state witness ang isang DPWH secretary
1: kung siya ang nasa sentro ng lahat.
12: At all roads lead to the secretary, senador, congressman, all roads lead to him.
1: Meanwhile, maraming salamat, political commentator Jesus Falsis, for your time as always.
12: Thank you.
1: And that's On Point. Join us again tomorrow at 7:30 p.m. here on BNC, the Billionario News Channel. I'm Willard Cheng, sitting in for Pinky Webb. Thank you for watching.

latest in mobility. Breaking news, viral stories, smart tech, expert insights, and practical tips. Now, whether you're commuting, traveling, or just curious about what's next, we keep you informed, entertained, and safer on the move. I'm Paulo De Rosario. This is Shift Happens.

0: Tattoos on Bossy. I'm Cha Lon Thok. We are here to bring good vibes, big smiles, and a whole lot of fun.
1: I'm Bianca King, so sit back, relax, and let the good times roll. And welcome to
0: The Daily Dish! All right, Mom. We'll give you an hour of solid discussions with our guests and tackle interesting stories that matter to you.
2: And this is what matters to everyone here in the metro right now.
0: It's Traffic Tuesday.
2: As soon as I opened my social media, opened my phone, that's the first thing that I saw. I'm sure it caught surprise, or it caught a lot of surprise for a lot of people traveling today for work, for school, and even for us.
0: And it was a surprise. Yes. It was not announced.
1: Everyone is affected.
2: Like you, we're also finding about things right now, and even coming here to work, we were caught in traffic, and I could see a lot of people saying that, you know, they're missing work, they're not going to be able to go to work today. Two of my meetings later on this afternoon were moved to Zoom.
0: Oh, my meeting got canceled later.
2: Yeah, so a lot of these things are happening because of the ongoing rally in EDSA and in Liwasang Bonifacio. There are rallies too, two of them, right? So almost 11,000 Iglesia Ni Cristo participants are over there protesting against plunder charges versus Senator Marcoleta. So there are 6,000 police deployed already in the protest areas. And we just want to give a shout out, of course, to all our reporters as well here at the BNC who are working hard, who are there on the streets as well.
0: Especially during the rain as
2: Yes, it's also raining. So yes, to Andrea Salve, Jill Sebandal, Ryan Reloban, they're all deployed right now to give us all the latest news and happenings right there.
0: Yeah, so kudos to them.
2: And make sure to stick around and check out BNC so you know actually what's going on. If this is going to be just a one-day thing, we don't know if it's going to push on until tomorrow as well. So a lot of things happening this week.
0: There are a lot of things happening, so tune into the Billionaire News channel. But speaking of a lot of things happening, Cebu, which is my husband's hometown, they're trying to do a cell phone ban. I don't know what you guys are thinking about this. Let me know your thoughts. And the policy is a personal advocacy of Mayor Gika. Unrelated to what's happening now with the school shootings and the school violence, it's because he saw there's a decline in students learning with their habits and their values. Like when I was in school, cell phone was completely banned. Do you remember? And we used to pass notes.
1: Yes.
0: The secret notes.
1: I remember that year, even when we still had pagers. But these things, right? Mm-hmm. It's so nice to like think about the idea, but the question is, how is it going to be implemented, and how are the parents also going to reflect the same values at home? Because that's where it starts, right?
2: I believe also that we should be adapting already through the change of times, because it's not like before where cell phones were just new during our time, but now it's really part and integrated in their life. So I understand that not having your mobile phones during classes, yes, that makes sense, so you can have focus, so you could concentrate. But then, of course, certain kids already, you know, especially when they get picked up in school for their safety.
1: When they're going out with their friends.
2: If something happens, and correct me if I'm wrong, but what I heard is that if you are caught using your mobile phone, the phone does not get returned back to you after the school year na.
0: I think it depends on which school.
1: That's a very intense penalty, I think.
0: But actually, I was thinking what they can do. They do this in the U.S. with like the Secret Service and like all that. Before they go to their class or their work, they put their phone in like a box.
1: Yes.
0: So then after, like during class, you don't use it. During your work, you don't use it. And then after, then you can take it out. So I think that should be a good policy for the kids instead of like leaving it at home. Because like you said, they need it to contact their driver, their parents, whoever, for safety.
1: In case there's an
0: emergency. I think that's a good rule.
2: Yeah, so I think that there's got to be a lot more thought put into it. Like what you said, the idea is there, but there's better ways to implement
0: it.
2: And I really just believe that, you know, it's already part of our lives, whether we like it or not. We have our mobile phones right next to us, even as we speak right now. Oftentimes, you know, we carry it with us everywhere and anywhere. So, yeah, we'll have to dig in deeper into this. That's what I think. Well, also on other news, Senator Gachalian, this is for you, Bianca, considering SOCMED ban for minors.
1: And yes.
2: You stayed in Australia for quite some time and they have a similar thing, right?
1: Yes, and this was something that was on the news around last year. But the question is, like, how are they going to influence policies of all these social media platforms to implement it? Like, what is the vetting system? Like, is it through their IDs? So it really has a long way to go. But this renewed push due to the recent school violence also makes a lot of sense. And the proposed Social Media Safety for Children Act restricts social media use for the ages of 16 and
0: under. Does social media include games for kids? Because that's where a lot of the stuff happens as well, right? When they play Roblox or anything. Because I see my cousins talking to random strangers abroad. They don't know how old they are. So
1: that's
0: also being thought about.
1: A lot of predators are lurking. Yes. So that is one more reason why it's really important. It's not just for the gossip amongst the kids, right? But it's also for the people lurking on the other
2: end. It was very much well received in Australia, correct?
1: It was.
2: And people were actually for it. And the parents, most especially, of course, that, you know, 16, as long as you're above 16 years old, then you can enter social media sites and create. But also, you know, I know that for Facebook, you can't really make an account because the birthday doesn't reach it when you scroll.
0: But you can fake it, though. I don't think they verify it.
2: So that's why what Bianca was saying.
1: So there has to be a way to verify. We have to upload, you know, the IDs, but also, you know, the data privacy protection and all that stuff. There's so many layers to this.
2: Submitting the IDs would even cause later on security issues because, again, that is data coming in of minors. So we also don't know what to do with that. My gosh, the world is changing and so much is happening.
0: I know, right? Well, speaking of privacy, Miss Karina sent this to us in our group chat. So, Chal, we like to do this in photos. We like to go like this, right? Just as long as we're holding our hands up. So apparently now people are using those photos to track our fingerprints.
1: They use
0: that for our biometrics to get into our banks, our phones, everything. So now I think this is the better way to do it. You can't see our fingerprints. So yeah, that's another thing we have
2: like
0: to be careful with. No, your thumb is still showing. No, we're just gonna go like
2: that. You know,
0: it's a good reminder. It's scary what they can do.
2: There's
0: now
2: a lot of things that you can do right now with AI. We were talking just about this last week about using the voice of someone else, having meetings with AI people and images. So things are really changing. A lot of things are going in this way. We're not talking about it to scare you guys, but it's just to keep
0: awareness.
2: Yes, it's more of awareness. How about some good news, Bianca? Come on, give us some good news.
1: All right, speaking of Australia, the movie which was written and directed by Filipino-Australian director James Robinson is now showing in the Philippines. First Light, which was shot entirely in the Philippines, starring Ruby Rodriguez and Maricel Soriano, is coming to Australian cinemas on July 9. So Filipinos in Australia and Manila, please try to catch this film because it is really art. I have not seen it yet. I've only seen the trailer, but I'm going to try to catch it today.
0: We guested them on the show and we saw every cinematic footage. It looks beautiful.
1: Beautiful artwork.
0: So beautiful.
1: The way the film was made, it was like painted.
2: So shout out to the entire team who brought First Light. We're so proud of everything that you guys have done and we can't wait to see you guys do well in Australia.
0: Excited for that movie.
2: Yes.
0: Well, later on the Daily Dish, we'll speak with House Deputy Speaker and Iloilo First District Representative Janet Garin.
2: We'll also have mother and son Aiko Melendez and Andre Iliana here on the Daily Dish.
1: We're serving you all that and more on the Daily Dish.

0: This is where the country's toughest issues meet its sharpest legal minds.
1: For future, but it doesn't mean bumalik na sa kaban ng bayan.
2: This is a movement against corrupt officials and to ensure that there's justice done.
3: Just show your salin and then afterwards, wala na, no?
0: Join Attorney Mike Puledo and Attorney Karen Jimeno on
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0: Our first guest today is a physician and has been a longtime public servant.
1: She was health secretary during the Aquino administration and has been a member of the House of Representatives starting the 13th Congress. Please welcome House Deputy Speaker and Iloilo First District Representative Janet Garin. Thank you for being here on the show today.
2: Good morning.
1: We're so excited to speak with you.
0: We're glad to have you here.
1: Yes, so being from a family of educators and public servants, tell us more about all the passions that you had growing up.
2: Well, I love food, and that is something that is contrary to my profession because you have to avoid unhealthy foods. But you know, in the Philippines, you have all the rice cakes.
1: Mm.
2: In the provinces, we have all the delicacies, and we have fiestas right and left. And but growing up in the province is a lot different from growing up in Manila. And so I miss the time, and this is something that I keep on explaining to my daughter, to my son-in-law, and even to my nephews and nieces, how it was during those days that we enjoy playing. Like when it's around 7 or 8 in the evening, the whole street is yours.
1: Mm-hmm.
2: So you do patintero, mm-hmm. you do like, you call it tumbalata. Yeah.
0: Those were the simpler days.
2: Yeah, and we also had shatom. I don't know how you call it in Tagalog, but it's the wood. It's mm-hmm. like the long
0: wood. Oh, the slingshot.
2: Not the slingshot. The wood that you...
0: Oh, never mind. Wrong
2: you pick
0: one.
2: And you throw it somewhere.
1: And ano, parang nagpapalayuan. Like whoever,
0: We gotta bring back these games. You have to teach us this.
2: Yeah. And so you have to go to where it is, pick it up, and shout, shatom, until you go back. So it's like...
3: and
2: yeah, that's in Tagalog. In Bisaya, and we call it shatom. But growing up before is a lot different from growing up now.
0: What would you want to change differently with the way kids are growing up now compared to the way we grew up with before?
2: Well, the way how technology is being used. Because it was a very much welcome development before. I remember very clearly when I was in college and I studied medical technology as a pre-medical course. And we have to bring one typewriter each because you have to type all the laboratory results. And so now you go to the hospital, you have all your labs. It's computer generated.
0: Mm-hmm.
2: But before we have to manually write it. And so having a good penmanship is very important because the numbers might be confusing. And then later on it became the typewriter. So pagka may mali ka dyan, imagine you have to go back.
1: Ulit or white out.
2: White out. And making like the patient profile, like the summary of the laboratories, the complaint of the patient, the medicines given, that's all typewritten.
0: Mm-hmm.
2: But now you can edit with the computer. It's a lot different. So it was a welcome development. But what we are seeing now in social media is that the bad side of technology has started to come out and is affecting not only the parents, but the whole community as well.
1: So how are the ways that you think it's really getting abused and taken advantage of now? And how would you change that? Like, what are the policies you would like to implement that since that was our topic earlier?
2: Like,
1: to safeguard
2: speaking as a doctor, when you come across patients, before patients would believe what a doctor says in terms of medications and illnesses, but now they will go to Dr. Google.
0: Yeah, Dr. Google, Dr. GPT, Dr. Claude, all the different doctors, right?
2: And they combine. They combine what they hear from their doctor and what they read, and it is something that is very challenging to us. But speaking as a mother, it also becomes difficult because we have kids now telling all their friends or their classmates or their neighbors, oh, you're sick, like, take this. That's what I learned from ChatGPT, or that's what I learned from my parents, or that's what I heard from a tita who went to a doctor. And it's posing a lot of challenges. You have resistance to antibiotics, resistance to medications used wrongly, and people trying to, even the professionals are trying a hard time to decipher which is a fact and which is baseless. Because sometimes the technology makes everything appear legit.
0: Yeah. You know, you're known as Doc Nanay. What is one health thing that you're conscious about that you live day to day by that you can give our viewers a good tip?
2: Basically, it's nutrition in the Philippines.
0: But you know, it's so hard with the Filipino food. And like you said, the kakanin. It's so good.
2: And we have... I don't know if many people still knows this, but if you look at the origin of when a child grows in the rural areas, when a child grows in poverty, they have the tendency to the development of their palate. They would like the very salty or the very sweet food because that's how they grew up.
1: Because that's what they have, because it's processed. It's easier.
2: Yeah, either it's they processed have more or they put a lot of salt to put the taste and then they develop that. Or they put a lot of sugar or sugar substitutes. And like soda is very popular. It's like a status symbol.
0: It is. Mm.
2: But then if you look at the other side of it, it makes them more prone to a lot of illnesses. And many mothers are not aware that rearing a child starts when you get pregnant. So they'll say, oh, let's start the feeding program when they're in school. No. But you miss the 5 or the 6 years that they're at home. So you have to feed them well and feed them the correct food. And you just need to plant vegetables around your house. The seeds are readily available from the government. It's just that the consciousness is not there.
0: Mm-hmm. How do you think, though, we can combat all the processed foods, all the sodas? It's very ingrained in our society. After every meal, we have to have a Coca-Cola or something like that, right? How do you change the mindset?
2: The noodles, not that it's like, it's a to-go-to food. Mm-hmm. Yeah. And when you go to college noodles, or we go to school, sometimes I just tell them, oh, you just put a lot of vegetables and a lot of malunggay because it's very difficult to counter what they've been used to.
1: Haluan na lang, no? Ng protein, ng gulay.
2: Yeah.
0: So balanced.
2: Especially gulay. And then you just put egg. It's a very big challenge, but I think people are starting to get conscious. Mm-hmm. And when I learned that, oh, pickleball became like a craze overnight and it's still there, it's taking away people from too much gaming, too much computers.
1: Yeah.
0: So it's a good thing, too,
2: it's
0: the craze.
2: It's a good thing, yeah.
0: Are you into pickleball?
1: Taking them away from screen time.
2: I will be starting.
0: Yay! So what sports are you doing now?
2: Well, I used to play badminton, but then my schedule going to different provinces and going to different areas just made it very, quite difficult. But I know it's something that I have to invest on because it's still my health.
1: The That's good thing about badminton is that you can take it anywhere with you. It actually fits into your suitcase and all you need is a wide open space, right?
2: But when I started to gain weight, then my knees had a problem. But again, it's a reminder that we have to go back to basics.
0: Yes.
2: Just going to school. No? I remember vividly, I grew up in the province. So there's like janitorial tasks. So you're the housekeeper. Dati, you use the bunot. Mm-hmm. It's like the coconut husk.
1: To clean the floor.
2: And you use your legs. No? So talagang, you do that in school.
1: Exercise na yon.
2: It's really an exercise. But now you ask the students to do that. Then they will report you and they will allege that there's abuse in class. So, magkaiba talaga ngayon. So, a lot of challenges. The world is changing. There are a lot of unknowns. And whether you're educated or you're not educated, how do they call it? They call it nabubudol. No? Even the lending apps that are very abusive.
0: Yes, I just saw an article about that as well.
2: Yeah, it's very challenging. No? Like they would say, oh, and I have encountered people who thought that having a higher credit limit in the credit cards is something that you can be proud of.
0: No, that's so bad.
2: Yeah. They don't realize that they are falling into the trap of having illegal loans. And so they work. Financial literacy is, again, a very big challenge among mothers, among kids and people in the rural areas.
1: So let's go back to health for a minute. So what are the health gaps that you feel need to be addressed urgently?
2: In the Philippines, the out-of-pocket expenditure is quite high.
1: I agree.
2: Yeah.
1: I agree.
0: So a lot of people go abroad.
1: If they even can.
0: I've seen like a lot of people are, that's a big discourse right now online. If they go to Singapore or Taiwan, they said it's cheaper than the Philippines, allegedly.
2: And there's a problem. And China is coming into the market because healthcare is supposed to, the cost of healthcare is supposed to go down because of AI.
1: Mm-hmm.
2: Like when you do laboratories, when you do x-rays, when you do all these radiologic procedures, AI has helped a lot. even in basic laboratories. So it's supposed to reduce the cost. So I do not understand why in the

0: Philippines, it still cannot be regulated. You have the medical assistance program, which is really good. That was actually one of my babies when I entered the Department of Health. Because while you have PhilHealth, the medical assistance program is geared to reduce the out-of-pocket expenditure. But the problem there is if you have added PhilHealth benefits, the hospitals will increase the cost of individual tablets or individual procedures. When you have a medical assistance program, magiging mahal yung cost. So the benefit does not transcend to individual Filipinos. And this is a big challenge, not to mention the fact that the universal healthcare law that was passed before is almost nothing because there are two killer amendments placed there. It's like, okay, you have a law that will develop, that will provide universal health care, but it actually prevents the government from delivering healthcare services because there's a provision that says all medicines, vaccines, and equipments you have to use for at least 5 to 10 years in the country before you allow it to the general, I mean, in the world, before you allow it in the Philippines. So you end up using, I mean, science evolves very rapidly. So if you cannot use these medicines and these innovations for the next 5 to 10 years and you have to wait, the moment you use it, times has changed. The world is using another medicine, another modality.
1: Exactly.
2: So do you think we're really behind here in the Philippines, especially with lowering that out-of-pocket cost?
0: Yes, unless the universal healthcare law will have to be amended.
2: And do you see that happening?
0: It's not, I believe it's a matter of pride for those who started it, and it's also a matter of people not understanding the repercussions of having two killer provisions in that bill, in that law. Yeah, and you have to have the political will. Just talk about professional fees. It's very, we have a lot of doctors who really abide by how much should be collected. But we also have other doctors who wouldn't mind this and would look at the patient, oh, ito makakabayad ba to, sige, taasan natin. Oh, ito meron mag-sponsor dito, okay.
2: Yeah.
0: And this is something that should be changed.
1: Okay, so now naman, I want to talk about your online presence. So how do you work with your content creation team to figure out the topics that you want to put out there into the universe? Like, what is the vetting process that you go through? Like, how do you incorporate your own values? Can you tell us more about that, how you use that powerful tool to get your message across?
0: When I was in the Department of Health, the former President Pinoy never wanted to advertise what he has accomplished and his programs. And we did a lot of innovations, ambiles with all the support, and it was transcending to the people. Unfortunately, because we were not using social media, other people thought we were not doing anything. And so I realized, as a doctor, our code of ethics, this allows us advertising ourselves. But they realize it's now a way of communicating.
1: Exactly.
0: If you talk about serious things in the internet and social media, ang konti ng views. But if you like talk about jokes or if you dance and then put the message there, then you'll have thousands and thousands of
2: views.
0: Yeah,
2: you have to be creative.
1: So yun yung style mo. Yun yung style of how you like to communicate

0: message across because it's relevant to the youth, to the youth, and it breaks boundaries as well.
1: It always has to be in a creative, entertaining way, but educational as well. But actually, what's your hot take on the hot topic right now about ensuring the safety of children at school and at home with their social media access? Right now, it's unrestricted, but they're trying to restrict that. What are your thoughts on that?
2: I somehow agree that it should be restricted because physiologically, the mind of a child is different from that of an adult. Yeah. Even if they're intelligent, they can be manipulated. And that's actually the way people come across. They become victims because they are manipulated. And the biggest challenge that parents would have is that for us, being manipulated by our kids is also a different aspect. Let's example, a baby is crying or a child wants to have something. Gusto niyang ipabili ito. Iiyak yan. So that's why we have such a thing we call tough love. Because you have to be tough at times. Because you love them, you want them to be prepared and you want them to not to be manipulated by others. So social media has a lot of contribution, but it also has a lot of challenges. And it has to be banned for minors. Even in the provinces, as early as 9, 10, 11 years old, they listen more to social media than to facts. They listen more to what they see in social media than to their teachers. And it's a big challenge in school because if they have problems or if they would like the opinion or the advice, they wouldn't ask their parents, they wouldn't ask their teachers, they would ask their friends who also got it from social media. So at some point, people have started not to talk, even in families. So I see restaurants where you have a box.
1: Yeah, it's so sad.
2: You put all the phones there. Nakikita mo naman, you can see it, but you can't touch it.
1: Right.
2: And many games are addicting. Even texting is addicting. Opening Facebook is also addicting. And sometimes you just realize, oh, I've lost hours, which should have been dwelled on reading and studying.
0: Okay, now I would really like to talk about mom life because your daughter Rica is a lawyer. I'd like to know, like, what was it like raising her, being a career woman, and now seeing her as a lawyer? Like, how did you balance that?
2: Sometimes it's difficult because you, especially that we have been exposed, she has been exposed in politics at an early age. So I really forbid any special treatment. That she was the daughter of a congresswoman, you know how it is in the. So I had to bring her to Manila, study, and then I always make sure that she looks for her own money, do some business, do whatever, and whatever she earns, that's also the equivalent of how much I will give her in terms of her spending allowance. So I was quite strict as a mother, and she knows that. But when she was already in college and in law school, it was different. And sometimes children would hate us for this, but at some point they will realize, oh, good that I was raised like this, because that sort of maturity paved way for them to be mature future mothers.
1: Yeah, you've done a lot with your work and at home, but do you have any other future plans or goals that you haven't done yet that you want to do next?
2: Well, I like to take care of my grandchildren in the future. And I think that every parent and every family should have as their basic weapon financial literacy.
0: I agree. Yeah. I agree.
2: Many people do not realize that having a credit card and paying for the interest in a credit card is something that will imprison them. Yung bang, well, the salary that you are having, all the hard works that you are putting in your effort in working, it's just going to the financial institutions because you do not understand financial literacy. That's a problem.
1: Well, we would love to talk to you more about financial literacy coming up next, but unfortunately, we ran out of time. It was so fun talking to you. That was House Deputy Speaker and Iloilo First District Representative Janet Garin. Thanks so much for coming on the show.
2: Thank you, and thank you for inviting me.
0: Thank you so much.
1: Up next, we'll have mother and son Aiko Melendez and Andre Iliana. Don't go away. The Daily Dish will be right back.
3: Shift happens because the way we move is changing. from roads to runways, rails to open

overseas. This show brings you the latest in mobility. 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Now, whether you're commuting, traveling, or just curious about what's next, we keep you informed, entertained, and safer on the move. I'm Paolo De Rosario. This is Shift Happens.

0: 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Bellionario News Channel is now live on GSAT Channel 40, reaching a broader audience across Visayas and Mindanao with brave stories and bold insights that shape business, economy, and the country from Metro Manila and beyond. 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
1: They say working with family can be challenging, but for our next guests, it's been nothing short of a dream come true.
2: For the very first time, this mother-son duo is going to talk about turning years of hopes into reality. Today, they're joining us to talk about what it was like working together, the lessons they've learned from each other, and why the project is extra special for their family. Ladies and gentlemen, please welcome Aiko Melendez and Andre Eliana to the Daily Dream.
3: Welcome.
2: So this is something that you guys have dreamt of, no? But I learned in the makeup room, Bianca, it was you, Andre, who manifested this. You know, usually you think it's the mom, yung nana yung nag-iisip na I want to work with my kid. But for you guys, it's actually you. Matagal mo nang iniisip na I want to work with my mom. Kasi I know a lot of kids would be like my son would be, oh, mom.
1: Very intimidating, yeah, because you've been an actor for
2: forever.
1: All your life.
2: Yes.
1: All your life, since you were at five, six.
2: Award-winning actress.
3: Thank you.
2: To add to that. So yeah, what made you think of like manifesting, I want to work with my mom?
4: Actually, si mom po, hindi niya po alam pa to. Pero naalala ko nung ano. Ginawa mo yung ano yung Yaya and Angelina.
2: Oh, yeah.
4: After ko panoorin yun, naging dream ko na yun since that day na sana balang araw makatrabaho ko si mom.
1: Oh.
4: Or si dad.
1: Bakit?
4: Napanood ko po kasi yung ano na yun, yung project po nila na yun. 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
2: Okay.
4: Pero maliit lang naman na...
2: Was it her acting? Was it feeling mo parang, wow, ang galing-galing na mommy ko umarte? 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
4: Parang more of inggit factor din po in a way. Kasi sila nandun, ako wala dun. Gusto ko ako din.
1: So you wanted to be with your parents? Kasi dumadalo yan sa dugo mo, nabubuhay yung genes inside. And when you see your parents side by side, like, I have that, I can do that. Yun ba yung feeling mo?
4: In a way po, yes. Mm-hmm.
2: So when it comes to acting, Andre, was this always something that you've dreamt of because nakikita mo? Or later on na lang na naisip mo, ay, pwede yata ako mag-showbiz? Because you also start, Karina, we were talking about it, he also start in one of the series where a lot of young women went crazy for, ano yun?
4: Mutya
2: ng Section E. So this is a series where a lot of the younger generation, like me, knew about and
3: like
2: they would watch
3: us.
2: It. So, yun talaga ba yung gusto mo ever since lumalaki ka? To pumasok sa showbiz?
4: Dati po, honestly, hindi ko po siya gusto personally. It's something I wanted to try out po. 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

0: Meron po kasi isang pare sa akin na spoon-feed na daw po sa akin yung pag-artista, bakit di ko daw po subukin. So, ayun po, and my lolo passed away. 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So, I tried it out and I fell in love with it po.
1: It left a mark on you. So parang yun yung turning point sa buhay mo na. Ayun na eh, kasi parang the universe already conspired to give it to you, diba? So why not grab the opportunity that the universe is giving to you?
0: Yes po.
1: So my question naman for you, Aiko, nung una mo nakita si Andre on set, like working with him, what was that like? Did you immediately see him professionally as a co-actor? Or parang gusto mo pa rin siya i-baby, anak ko to, kailangan ko siya i-guide, kailangan ko i-feed ng lines?
2: Actually, Bianca, it was more of a mixed emotions. On that day, there was excitement because it was the first time that I'd be working with him. And at the same time, I can't also discount the fact that he's my son. So when we get to the set, I have to put up a front na, hey, magkatrabaho tayo ngayon, hindi tayo mag-mom or ano, mag-nanay here. But I have a funny kwento. The night before, his call time was at 4 a.m. So, syempre, di ba, ang taas ng gas ngayon. So, everyone's affected, dude. Hello. Yes. I'm just saying the truth. So, I told him, what time is your call? 4 a.m. Sabi niya, okay. Sabi ko, so, what time is your call, ma'am? 6. So, sabi ko, let's just ride in one car. So, remember, 4 a.m. call time. 1 a.m., I was still up. We were still up. And then when we got inside the car, I said, hey, what time did you sleep? 3 a.m. Pareho tayong 3 a.m. So, sabi ko, oh my God, so wala kang tulog? Wala din. Kaming pareho. So, I was nervous, anxious, and excited all at the same time. So, it is a mixed emotions of everything.
3: Before we dive in deeper to the experience that you had working with your son, can we just say what's not being said but everyone knows? You look so good!
2: Thank you, Chad. Thank you.
3: Super!
1: Thank it's you. Your best era, you feel? Do you feel?
2: Probably because in terms of my personal life, my relationship with my kids, everything, it's aligned now.
3: Super it's like aligned.
1: All yeah. It's like all come together and like is this your peak point in
2: I
1: life
2: guess
1: you would
2: so.
1: Say
2: when I reached Bianca the age of 50 they say you know life starts at 40 or ano, I think the new 30s now is the new 50.
1: I'm excited to turn 50.
3: That's how I look yes. And I love how confidently you said 50.
2: Oh, yeah.
3: No qualms, no pause, no nothing. Mm-hmm. That whole confidence, you know, being in this industry for so long, oftentimes women are taught or made to say na parang, we always want to think na kailangan younger, younger. But here you are saying it with not even a breath to pause. I'm 50. That one comes from where? Aside from your beauty now, ah.
2: Not that I think, but I'm certain to say it's my personal relationship with God. Because it gives me peace that in the eyes of God, no one is old, no one is young. Mm-hmm. And that's a reality that we have to face every day that, you know, we will all get there. So I'm there, I'm 50, but I'm very happy because I have two wonderful kids. Andre, modesty aside, he finished college and then now he's active in acting. And he's got his own style. Because it's very hard for, they say, you know, my son asked me, Mom, am I a nepo son? It's because, you know, that's how they tag kids in show business, that when they have parents who's in show business. Am I a nepo kid? In a sense, because his father is an actor and I'm an actress also. But I want him to have his own style, which now, through this series, The Mother's Sacrifice, he was able to do that. And I'm such a proud mom. Yeah.
3: Ang ganda ng relationship ninyo because Andre, you get to ask your mom those direct questions na, am I a nepo kid, di ba? That shows a deeper relationship that you have with your mom. So maybe I would like to ask Andre, growing up, what is it one thing that you saw in your mom that you really look up to?
0: I saw my mom as a superhero.
1: Aww.
0: Ano po kasi siya?
3: Oh, no pressure!
0: Ano po kasi, naniwala po akong superhero siya kasi kahit single mom si mom nun, talagang nilaban niya ako nun. Tapos, very thankful ako kasi hindi ako magiging ganito kundi dahil siya.
1: And I also saw that with how you raised Martina. Like, the way she carries herself, you did such a good job with both your kids, and I'm kind of going through the same thing, like thinking of what I'm going to do with my child. And when I watched your

0: your interview with her, I really could not help but admire how you were able to do it on your own, because it's hard enough to do it with two parents present, diba? So I have to commend you for that.
1: I'm humbled. Thank you, Bianca. Thank you.
2: Okay, let's dive into this project that you are doing for the first time together. Talk about the story without revealing too much, of course, no? What is this? You are mother and son in this movie. Mm-hmm. Okay, so talagang, were you playing a role? Were you acting or were you yourselves while doing this? Kasi mother and son din yung character
0: How do you make it different? How did you interact with each other na hindi si Aiko at si Andre sa totoong buhay?
1: Mm-hmm. Would you like to answer first or?
3: Go ahead.
1: Okay. We're so polite. We're in Daily Dish, son. Come on.
3: Please, go ahead.
1: Yeah. We're in Daily Dish, you know? And it's our first time in Billionaire Channel, so para mag-guest tayo ulit dito, we have to make it really good. Anyway, going back to your question, Sha and Miss Bianca. It was a mix of everything. There's the formality because on the set, we can't act like how we are in real lives because we're portraying a certain role. And my role here is supposed to be a nurse and he's a doctor. Mm. So the formality and the intonation when we say our lines, it has to be different in real lives because in real life, I'm very, comediante. But in this particular role, I have to let him know na, hey, Andre, I always tell you that, diba, sa set, sabi ko, ikaw ang bida dito, support mo lang ako, ha? Because I don't want him to feel that, you know, na there's this hierarchy because I've been in the business for such a long time that on the set, he treats me with so much respect. Sabi ko, no, this is your show, this is your, ano, parang, this is your project. I'm just at the background. So I'd always instill him that don't be nervous and do it your way, do it your own style.
2: Ikaw naman, Andre. So you manifested this and it came. Did it come or was it requested?
3: Binanifest ko po siya sa press code. Mm-hmm. Tapos after po like 2 weeks, 3 weeks, bigla pong meron na pong binigay na ano, si Boss Vic po. Kaya grabe gulat din po ako noon.
0: Put things out there talaga, di ba?
3: Yes po.
2: Manifest din tayo, Bianca.
0: Okay,
2: 1 billion pesos cash, ayun.
1: Can I be part of that?
2: Yes. Okay, when it comes to this particular movie, what is one thing that the audience can really look forward to? Because I think yung isa na doon, syempre makikita nila for the first time, the mother and son duo getting to work together. But with the story, what can they really look forward to?
3: I guess yung ano po, yung the bigger meaning of family po. And how longing for that family po could mean. Ang hirap kung hindi mag-spoil.
2: I think that says a lot now. When you talk about family and longing for a family, a true meaning of family, di ba?
0: And for me, there is really a need for more of this kind of content. Hindi na lang palagi romance, like boy meets girl, may kontrabida. So this is definitely something that everyone should look forward to seeing kasi may impact yan sa society yung mga ganyang klaseng stories.
1: And I think if I may add, Ms. Bianca and Ms. Cha, the title itself, it says a mother's sacrifice. Mm-hmm. For every hardships that a mother can go through her life, there's always a sacrifice and that's two side of the story. Because, di ba, when a two parents separates, I'm a single mom, there's always two side of the story, di ba? Yeah. And you normally, you may instill mo sa child mo is may hatred, but you know, once you hear the sacrifice of a mother, that says it all.
2: Iiyak rin ba kami with this movie?
1: Yeah.
2: Yes, talaga. Mm-hmm.
1: Yes.
2: It will pull heartstrings.
1: Yes,
2: that's what
1: definitely.
2: We can say. Mm-hmm. Okay, well, doing this, can you tell us and share with us what's one thing that you discovered with each other? Or better yet, because you did this, what's your message to your mom, diba? Having worked with her, kasi tapos na, it's out there, diba? What you manifested came. What's your message to your mom, having being able to work with her?
3: Isa pa.
0: Siguro ano yung biggest takeaway mo from this project itself and from the experience of working with your mother who's so that they're an actress? Yung pinaka nag-impact talaga sa'yo?
3: Siguro yung ano po, yung nasa title naman din po siya, yung mother. 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

0: na pag, hindi naman po compare, pero parang same po kasi yung sacrifice na ginawa ni Mom in real life.
1: Journey.
0: And dun po sa project din po. So, medyo relatable siya for me dahil talagang nakita ko po yung sacrifice kasi ni Mommy, tsaka yung script din po. It's very relatable po.
1: Mm-hmm. How about you, Ms. Aiko? Is there anything that you can say about this experience working with him? What is your biggest takeaway from this, of all the projects you've done?
2: Because it's really personal, because I'm working first time with my son, and I do not know when is the next time. I posted that in my social media account. I said that I'm very grateful to Viva for giving me this opportunity and chance to work with my own son, because I don't know if it will happen again. And it's something that I will cherish for the rest of my life. Why? Because it's not only work, it's also a bonding for us. I got to know him better on a professional level. It's different when you work pala with your son. Before, I always have these qualms of working with my son because I might see his attitude on the set. But you know, when I started that first scene together with my son, I said, oh my God, this is the biggest trophy of my life. Why? Because I raised a good son. Because you know, when he got on the set, the minute he sat on the set, people were telling me, Ms. Aiko, alam mo, ang bait ng anak mo. And that's the biggest reward for a mother like me. Not to hear those things, those compliments. I think that's the sweetest compliment that I've ever gotten in my whole life, that I've raised a good son like him.
3: Sobrang sweet nun, Andrea. Okay, away from the set naman tayo. How is Aiko and Andre? How do you guys bond? How is your relationship?
0: Si Mommy para lang pong tropa. Pero yung tropang with respect, with boundaries pa rin po.
3: Tropang with respect.
1: Yes. With boundaries, yes. And that's a very important word.
2: Oh, yes.
1: Very important word to instill.
3: And for you, Aiko, what would you say is your bonding?
2: Usually, when we're home, we do a lot of cuentos. Like, that's my catch-up time with them because, you know, Andre is already busy with his own schedules and sometimes I'd ask him, hey, are you seeing someone? Because that's my job as a mom. I am a mix of being a mom and a Marites, official Marites, because I'd ask him, hey, is it true that you're seeing like this? And then my son would go, how'd you know that? I have my sources. And then with my daughter also. So when I'm with my kids, it's my getting to know them a little better. Kasi syempre, every day is a progress, every day is a learning process with my children. So that's my catch-up time with them.
3: And we're so happy that we got to know both of you a little bit better and to know about the movie as well. You've really caught our interest with it, as moms too. So why don't you invite our viewers to actually catch it? Where can they find it? When will it be showing? Go ahead, Andre.
0: Hello po. Hi guys. I'm inviting everyone po to please do watch our project. This is called A Mother's Sacrifice and this will be showed po sa Viva Movie Box lang po. At please po sana po huwag pong pipiratahin.
2: Yes. First of all, thank you for having us in Daily Dish.
3: Thank you.
2: I hope the viewers of Daily Dish will make their A Mother's Sacrifice part of their Daily Dish.
0: Yes.
2: Daily Dish to watch A Mother's Sacrifice. It's now airing on Viva Movie Box app. Only 169 pesos a month na yon. You can watch unlimited series online. So I hope you support my first time to work with my son, Andre, A Mother's Sacrifice.
3: Wonderful! Thank you so much,
1: Andre and Ms. Aiko, for spending your time with us. It was so lovely to talk to you guys. So we will pause for a quick break. The Daily Dish will be right back. Are you guys-

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